0: I kind of like the option of LeBron coming here. I never thought I'd say that, but given where they're at, it's a different situation than it has been. But so those are positives. I guess on the negative side, and you've all talked about the ages, but, you know, you've got, even without LeBron, who I think is 42, you know, you've got, you know, 39, 37, 37, 41, 34, 31. We just lost Melton, who's probably the only Warrior on the whole team that's age-wise in his prime. Everyone else is either, you know, over 30 or 35 or under 24. So, you know, we got this age issue, and I'm just wondering how with that team, if we get LeBron on this team, first of all, how are we going to play defense against teams? I mean, we saw what OK City does, and we saw what San Antonio does, and even the Knicks and other teams, even teams that aren't that great, like Toronto and Miami and Dallas, even Atlanta. Those are fast teams. I don't know how we're going to keep up with them defensively. So that's one issue. And the other issue I have, it's not so much injuries, although, you know, that's always part of it, but it's more just, you know, historically, and, you know, players start at the age of 30, start to drop down for sure. And by mid-30s, almost everyone's performance is on the way down. So everyone hits a wall at some point, and we've seen that a little bit with Curry's gone down a little. I mean, everyone talks about how great he's playing for a guy that's 38 or 39, no question about it, but there's also no question that his performance is starting to come down. Obviously, that's true with LeBron, but it's also true with Draymond even more so. So I just worry more about, even if they're healthy, are they going to have this kind of performance? You know, someplace it's got to end. And I guess from a big picture standpoint, and I'm curious to know what your take is on this. You know, the Warriors and most teams develop with the draft, and the older players become older and the young guys mature into those roles, and then they feed it with the draft underneath them. But with the Warriors, you know, what's going to happen in 2 years when all these older guys all leave the league? You know, are we going to be with Guy Santos and then the rookie from next year and the rookie this year? I mean, who are the free agents are going to want to come here?
1: Well,
0: with Steve Kerr leaving and all these guys that are going to be, you know, untested and under 25.
1: So Pat,
0: what are we going to have left?
1: Yeah, what I would say is, this is just my sort of opinion. Thanks for the call. I wouldn't let your mind get too worried about what's going to be happening in 3 years. That is a gargantuan amount of time in the NBA. So in other words, I have no idea. Yaxel Lindenberg could be a 27-year-old star by then, for all I know. He could also stink and be out of the league. I have no idea. You know what I mean? So to kind of project 3 years down the road, who's going to be available? How will it look? I think the Warriors sound to me like right now they're being pretty responsible in holding dear the flexibility that they need in the post-Steph world. I also think that they've proven themselves over the last decade and a half to be a quality destination and organization. Does that mean it's going to be perfect and there'll be no losing? No, that doesn't mean that at all. It's hard. But I think there will be options, and we know with Joe Lacob that the effort is always going to be there. As far as what the team would look like right now if LeBron does join, the biggest thing that Pat brought up that I don't think we've talked about yet, that I do think is a fair point, is let's talk about that roster defensively.
2: Mm-hmm.
1: So LeBron used to be an elite defender.
2: Yeah.
1: He's not as good anymore, mm-hmm. not as willing anymore. Steph has become a better defender, but is never going to be anything special on that front.
2: Mm-hmm.
1: Jimmy Butler at times was a good defender, but now is injured and will miss a lot of the year. So you have Draymond, who can still be an elite defender, but it's not as consistent.
2: Mm-hmm.
1: What are the options as far as who they add to this team that can play some of those roles? They are already talking up Yaxel as somebody who they think will be able to defend multiple positions, if not all of them.
2: They lose Moses, who's their best perimeter defender.
1: Lost Moses. In theory, I would predict GP2 back on a minimum. That'd be my guess. And he's a piece, certainly defensively. But it's a fair concern.
2: Oh, it absolutely is a fair concern. I also think as far as LeBron goes, this is related to the defense as well. I also think it impacts his offense. I think part of why LeBron is special and he's one of the most unique basketball players to ever exist, who has been his age and has played as well as he has. He averaged 21 points and 5.5 rebounds and 6 assists per game last year. Like, that's unheard of for guys at his age. Guys at his age hardly even play in the NBA, let alone average 33 minutes and those numbers. So he's special. I think part of what allowed him to do that was the rest of the Lakers roster. It's a pretty good roster. And specifically, they have two heavy lifters, where LeBron doesn't have to be the initiator, doesn't have to be the creator, doesn't have to be the heavy lifter all the time for that team. You got Luka and you got Austin Reeves. It's a little different defensively, but the Lakers were so good offensively with that trio that they didn't have to be amazing defensively. And if you watch the Lakers a lot this past year, and really the last year and a half for the Lakers, ever since they got Luka, LeBron was afforded the ability to kind of take plays off, take some stretches of games off.
1: And hell, take some and, games
2: and
1: off.
2: And just take games off.
1: Exactly.
2: To save himself for when it was needed more than any other time.
1: Will be a must for this Warrior team, quite frankly, with or without LeBron.
2: Yeah, they'll have to do that. I don't think the Warriors right now are in a position where they can take as much off of LeBron's plate as Luka and Austin Reeves took off of his plate last year. So
1: agreed.
2: I think it's natural to assume it won't be as effective. LeBron won't be as effective next year, won't be able to be as effective next year, because naturally, he'll likely have to do a little bit more. I'm not even talking about the counting statistics, the points, the rebounds, the assists. It's more just about the energy and the effort it takes from LeBron to put the Warriors in the best spot possible. Because you look at the roster, and yeah, you got some quality players, but you look at the roster, and you don't get that far down the road until you say, well, LeBron's probably the next best guy they should turn to get a bucket here in this possession. Like, it's Steph, and it's probably LeBron, like, immediately when the season begins. So I do think there will be more asked of LeBron, maybe not, again, in a minute standpoint, but just in terms of how much he's exerting energy-wise on any given night.
1: Two more updates, and again, what's filtering in right now, very small potatoes.
2: Yeah.
1: Okay, free agent 7-footer Brandon Carlson, 1 year, $2.5 million to go to the Blazers. He's been developing in the OKC system. And at long last, the Clippers finally got Kobe. But it's Kobe Sanders.
2: Ah.
1: Kobe Sanders, 4 years, $11.2 million to go to the Clippers. I don't think we've seen a free agent signing yet today for someone making more than $6 million.
2: A year, yes. Yeah. Not a lot.
1: Not yet.
2: Small potatoes.
1: Well, but again, that tells me, because there is an elephant in the room. That's why, I think. It's because there's an elephant in the room. And that, of course, is LeBron James. All right, 888-957-9570. We're going to keep going to your calls. We've got some more commentary from some of the big names out there to play for you as far as where this thing sits. If you're just getting in your car after a day of work, congrats. You've made it to Tuesday evening. Here's kind of the update of the day. We know that Draymond opted out of his contract yesterday. He released a podcast today where he very much referred to the Warriors as family and made this sound like this is a coordinated effort.
3: I've always taking the approach of working with the organization. I've been in one place for 14 years. It's more of a family to me than anything. I view Golden State more like Michigan State. Like, it's more like an alma mater for me, as I've been somewhere for 14 years. So when in a position to try to help better our team, to try to help better this organization, I am always intrigued by that route. You know, so opting out, I think for us, it gives optionality. You know, it allows to possibly do some things. Joe Lacob, Peter Guber, the ownership group has never been one to shy away from doing things that help this team get better. And if I can stand on that same side and play, have a hand in helping this organization be in a better position, I'm always willing to do that.
1: So there's that combined with shortly after that, it was announced that LeBron James will continue his career, but not with the Lakers. And so that has created the conversation that we're having today, because as it sits here right now, look, I think there's already an answer to this question. It's just in LeBron and Rich Paul's heads. So, but
2: you think maybe does Draymond know? Do the Warriors know?
1: Do the Warriors know?
2: Or do they have a good feeling?
1: Probably. Or maybe they have a bad feeling. But I think they know where they stand. I think Draymond and Steph probably know where this stands.
4: Possibly.
1: maybe not confirmed, double, triple, you know, locked with a Sharpie, but I think there's an answer to this question, but until we have it, there are markets out there, and the Warriors are the heavy favorite to be the landing spot for LeBron James, with Cleveland coming in next. So that's what everybody's batting around.
2: Also, the Warriors have officially announced Kristaps Porzingis' extension. You might wonder, well, how is that possible? Aren't we in a moratorium? Kristaps is, of course, a Warriors free agent. But the moratorium actually hasn't begun yet. Free agency began, and then the moratorium runs July 1st through the 6th. So free agency is open right now. The moratorium begins tomorrow, technically.
1: Well,
2: so
1: they midnight. Could, yeah, midnight tonight.
2: They could get it in, and they got it in. They got it done.
1: Yep, so there we go.
2: It's official.
1: Yeah, Mark, I don't even understand this, but, you know, I think some of you will. Mark Stein says the crucial factor as to why they could announce it now is that Kristaps and the Warriors did this deal as an extension rather than a bird rights contract. Exactly. What was it, 415-650-9295? Think about that.
2: I'll have to study up and try to get back to you on that one. I don't have the answer off the top of my head.
1: I'm like, what? So, bird rights contract, only something that's signed if you're on a plane? Or, what? I don't. Anyway.
4: I have no idea.
1: Yeah, thanks, Coach. Speaking of Coach Hall in San Diego. Hi, Coach. Thanks for calling.
5: Hey, what's up, fellas? I'm trying to drink the Kool-Aid. I don't know. Y'all convincing me a little bit, but it seems like year after year I get my hopes up for a free agent signing, and we swing and we miss.
1: Yeah.
5: I feel like we got Jimmy Butler because nobody else wanted him, honestly. But I don't know, man. I'm trying to make basketball sense of it. Like, why wouldn't LeBron just go to the Spurs or the Heat if he truly wants to win a championship? And then if we want to get better and younger, which is what leadership told us they want us to do, why are we getting, you know, or why are we trying this? So, I don't know. It's all up in the air. I'm not going to get my hopes up. I kind of wish we just got younger or try to go get Jaylen Brown. I know mathematically that's probably not possible, but why not try? I mean, we're trying to get LeBron. Why not try to get, you know, Jaylen Brown? At least he's younger. But I don't know, man. Fingers crossed. We'll see. But I wouldn't be surprised if LeBron plays in our face as he has done before. So that's my take on it.
1: Okay, Coach, thanks. Appreciate it. Yeah, there's a lot to chew on there. And believe me, I will not be surprised if LeBron is not a Warrior in a couple of days. I'm not going to let any of this stuff surprise me. Jaylen Brown idea, he makes over $50 million. Warriors don't really have an option there unless Boston wants Jimmy Butler, and I'm sure they don't. That's kind of number one there. As far as some of these other ideas, like when people say, why wouldn't LeBron go join a more championship ready team? I don't know that those teams, I'm not an expert on their caps and their situations. And by the way, whether or not they want to tuck a presence that big into the room, that's a unique situation. And I think an important part of this discussion right now, especially if you want to buy into this concept that's now being thrown out there that the Lakers didn't even necessarily want LeBron anymore. I don't know if it's that they didn't want him, but the complications of this is Luka's team and still having LeBron on it, those are real things. And that exists for all of the teams. Cleveland and Golden State are in unique situations. Cleveland is hometown, and Donovan Mitchell, somebody who I don't even know if that's a full-blown NBA alpha dog yet anyway.
2: Yeah.
1: And the Warriors unique because they're all friends and in the final chapter of their careers. It doesn't work for everybody. And I'll say this again, as I've said a few times yesterday and today, I don't think LeBron and many athletes are at least solely motivated by this championship chase. I think the entire year is part of their motivation, and the experience that they're going to have is part of this, and their families are part of this. LeBron in Miami, I could just tell you this. If I was LeBron's wife, I'd be like, I don't like that idea. I don't want you on the East Coast in scantily clad Miami all day while I'm home with our family. I'm not kidding. I'd be like, I don't like that idea. And that weighs on a guy, for sure. I would hope it better weigh on you. So these are all circumstantial. And I don't think the Warriors really view this as getting that much older either. It's one player. And they've also brought in, you know, they brought in the 11th pick in the draft. It's one player for 1 year.
2: Exactly. I was going to say it's potentially, probably most likely just 1 year anyway. And it's a year in which you would have been relatively old no matter what. Like, you have Steph on your roster. You were going to have Draymond on your roster. Unless you found a taker for Jimmy Butler, which is going to be difficult to do, you probably would have to attach picks to Jimmy just to get somebody to take it, because he's, who knows when he's going to play and who knows how he'll play when he does play. And he's on the last year of his deal, and that's generally when Jimmy gets a little angry, so maybe he wouldn't even want to play wherever he gets traded to. So you'd have to pay up to get somebody to take.

0: I don't see it. Yeah. It's emotional, not tangible.
1: And like I feel that, and what our last caller just said, like, I don't want to get my hopes up. We've been down this road before. Like, I feel you 100%.
0: 100%. And by the way, that's not, I don't know.
1: Like, I am scared for how I'm going to feel if I wake up tomorrow morning and I find out that he's going to the Cavs.
0: Yeah.
1: I'm going to be like, are you kidding me?
0: Yeah. Yeah.
1: We just went through this whole song and dance.
0: And by the way, that's not just Warrior fandom. Depending on who your other teams are, you know what I mean? This has defined the San Francisco Giants for the last handful of years. And so if the Warriors to a degree as well, and that stuff takes a toll on you.
1: Yeah.
0: As a fan, I still remember exactly where I was both when the arson judge came through and then when the Aaron judge came through.
1: Yeah. I was at the station, at the old station.
0: I got woken up to the Aaron judge part because it was at like 4:45 in the morning that someone tweeted out that he was back to the Yanks. An arson judge came in, and I feel like it was about 4 or 5 in the afternoon. I know what street I was driving on. Bzz, phone lit up. I looked at it at a stoplight. I'm like, oh my God, arson judge. And I was taking my kids to a doctor appointment. And so you send them into the doctor, and then you wait in the waiting room, and you're just like, bzz, bzz, bzz, bzz, you know, all the. I remember exactly where I was. So yeah, it leaves a scar. I do think we could have a healthy or maybe an unhealthy conversation about where this leaves the Warriors if he doesn't come. Mm. How do you think it makes them look to the public?
1: To the public, it makes them look pretty bad. It makes them look like they got left at the altar again. It kind of feels like a lot of what has happened with the Giants.
0: Duped?
1: How many times?
0: Does it make them look duped?
1: No, I don't know about duped because I think to be duped, you gave up an opportunity to do something else meaningful in order to chase this. This just feels more like you thought somebody wanted to play ball with you, and then they left you. You got stood up for a date. The number of times Guru, when talking about the Giants and Stanton and Harper and Ohtani, and he would say, you know, always the bridesmaid, never the bride, yeah. Right? Like, that's more of what it would feel like to me. Like, you thought you had an opportunity. You thought finally you were going to get that big name that you've been so desperately coveting for so many years, and it didn't happen again. Oh my God, how foolish can Joe Lacob and Mike Dunleavy be? Are you kidding me? You really thought he was going to come here again after all these years? You've extended your arms to him like 4 or 5 different times in the last few years, and he's kept saying no. Why did you believe he'd say yes this time? They would have a lot of frustration coming from the fan base, but I don't know how bad they would really personally feel, because it's not like they said, well, if we thought LeBron wasn't going to come, we could have gone and gotten Kawhi or whatever it was. No, they didn't want to do that anyway.
0: No, and I'm with you on that, but let's go back to the Windhorse clip that we've played a few times today, and this is why I do think, fair or not, there's a little bit of a PR hit to the Warriors if they don't get him. Listen to this again.
2: I'm going to say one thing. Who acted with knowledge? Did the Cavs act with knowledge? Did the Heat act with knowledge? Did the Lakers act with knowledge? No. The Warriors acted with knowledge. Draymond opted out. That's all I'm going to say.
0: Okay, so if the Warriors are the ones who acted with knowledge, but you don't get them, and everybody else was just like, yeah, we're just going about our lives. We're not doing anything. You're the team that's acting. Everybody else is just sitting there doing whatever they do. And then you don't get them? You sort of look like you were the only one who asked him out. And he still said no and went somewhere else. Again, that's not real. That's imagined. Welcome to the social media world. And so fair. That's why I say fair or not. Because I support all of this. I love the idea. I think it's their only way to get better. Draymond absolutely should opt out solely to give them the possibility to create the runway. There's no penalty if you don't get him. There's really no penalty if you do get him and it doesn't work out. So I'm in favor of this from multiple angles, but it still is going to land that way to fans. You got our hopes up and you didn't close the deal. It's going to feel like the Giants bullpen, whether the Warriors like it or not.
1: They got our hopes up?
0: Yeah, you get a lead and then you blow it.
1: Oh.
0: It feels like the Warriors have a lead right now.

0: doesn't it?
1: Yeah.
0: They're the favorite.
1: Yeah.
2: And as Windhorst says, they acted with knowledge. Why do they have knowledge, though? Is it because LeBron has told them, I have an interest in potentially coming there? Or is it because Draymond's a good friend and also has the same agent?
0: Yes to all.
2: And those are probably one and the same.
0: Yeah.
2: But
0: I don't buy this idea that everybody keeps everybody in the dark.
2: You think I saw this question on the text line when the show started and we never got to it, but it was essentially along the lines of, this is all making sense to me. They probably knew this was happening, and that's why Steve Kerr came back. Or maybe one of the reasons why Steve Kerr came back.
0: Believable. I mean, again, follow the breadcrumbs. If you do follow the breadcrumbs all the way back to the trade deadline, you can start seeing why the Warriors might. Again, these are all maybes. But why have they acted the way that they've acted? You go hard for Giannis, you don't get him. Okay.
2: They hardly even respond to you, the Bucks.
0: Right. What are you going to do next? I know we all thought, and I'm not saying that this is wrong, but the Warriors moved on from Jonathan Kuminga because, Jesus, the two sides just couldn't take it anymore. Well, maybe. Or maybe the Warriors absolutely unequivocally wanted to turn that salary into an expiring contract to give them optionality leaving the season. And then Steve Kerr cries and hugs Draymond and hugs Steph and has breakfast with Wright Thompson and tells him he's leaving. And then somehow over the next few weeks, there's an about face and it turns around and it goes the other way. And then everybody reports that Draymond Green is going to pick up his option and then he doesn't. And you know, you can just line it all up. The Warriors signed Kristaps Porzingis to an extension before free agency even starts. And it's like, well, wait a minute. What, like that kind of locked up the Warriors' ability to make a big game trade for anybody else. All of these things all line up. They all line up. And I'm not saying that LeBron is why, but it would make sense. All of these things do make sense on a different level if the Warriors were getting LeBron.
2: By the way, you mentioned the Porzingis extension. I think I have the answer to Mark Stein's cryptic tweet.
0: Okay.
2: So the Warriors officially announced Kristaps Porzingis' two-year, $40 million contract extension. And Mark Stein is saying it is an extension rather than a bird rights contract. And I think the reason why it's considered an extension is what we were talking about earlier. Free agency officially began this afternoon at 3 o'clock, but the moratorium, the new league year, does not start until midnight tonight, July 1st.
0: Right.
2: So this is technically never reached free agency.
0: Kristaps was not a free agent.
2: He was still technically under contract.
0: Right. So
2: it's an extension on what last year was, and on an extension contract, as opposed to a bird rights contract with a free agent, you're immediately trade eligible. So if they needed to move more money for some other move this summer or still potentially a LeBron James move.
0: That's a fascinating fact.
2: They could use this new Kristaps Porzingis contract as part of it.
0: And Kristaps' sign-and-trade was always on the table.
2: Mm-hmm.
0: We talked about that throughout the spring. I don't think he's going anywhere. But that's an interesting thing to know.
2: So getting the business done now before the league moratorium begins at midnight tonight, which I believe is midnight Eastern, so 9 o'clock Pacific, allows the Warriors to, if they need to, it gives them more flexibility, more optionality, as Draymond said on his podcast, and as Steve Kerr and Mike Dunleavy and Joe Lacob have said so many times, it gives them another option and another way to create more space.
0: Okay, there you go. Interesting. Yeah, he never made it to free agency.
2: He was never a free agent. Right. He got extended.
0: Nobody could talk to him. All right, 888-957-9570. Barry in Mill Valley. What's up, Barry? How you doing?
3: Good, guys. How are you doing today?
0: What's up?
3: Well, you know, I've listened to the shows today, and I haven't heard this, I believe. And, first question for you. Do you know what LeBron has in common with Robert Horry, Danny Green, and John Sally?
0: Rings?
2: Won a championship with three different teams?
3: Exactly. So maybe if LeBron wants to win a fourth with a fourth different

0: different team than he would go to the Warriors, not Cleveland and not Miami. What do you think about that?
1: Well, that's a fun factoid, and I always say the same thing, which is when we get to these sort of and Barry, thanks. When we get to these sort of like decision moments for guys, what a lot of us are doing is guessing what makes the guy tick, and different things make people tick. So, all right, so what's his priority? Does he want to play with his friends? Does he want to be close to family? Does he want to be in his hometown? Is it money? All of these things, is it some statistical fact like that for legacy reasons? I don't know. I've not really heard, and I would have my doubts that that's what LeBron's really after in all of this. I think that he is, I'm going to just take him at face value. If he joins the Warriors, I think it's for the stated reason. Hey, who have you not played with that you want to play with? Steph Curry. I like playing with Steph Curry. I want to play with Steph Curry.
2: Those Olympics were special.
1: Special.
2: Oh, and they were so fun.
1: And Draymond's a very close ally and friend. And I don't care who you are, how rich you are, how accomplished you are. Everybody loves to be loved. And the Warriors have chased this guy for 2 years when no one else has. I have to think that matters on some level. But, yeah. I don't know what makes him tick.
2: I mean, I don't know if no one else has chased them.
1: Not like the Warriors have.
2: You're right.
1: I think everybody's always open to LeBron.
2: Yeah.
1: I don't know if there's been a pursuit. You know what I mean?
2: It's every couple of months. The Warriors, they've called the Lakers.
1: Yep.
2: Joe Lacob, Mike Dunleavy, they gave Rob Pelinka a call. They gave him a call. But... it hasn't worked out here. It gets to the point where maybe it's like, it's gotten a little, almost to the point of like feeling stalkerish, where they're like, checking in now, LeBron, you want us now? No? Okay, we'll check in again. Hey, LeBron, it's been a couple months. You want us now?
1: It's like, if it's stalkerish, it's not creepy stalking. It's just, you know what I mean? Some guys have to. You got.
2: They're not taking no for an answer.
1: Ask her
2: they're
1: out being... like eight or nine times. Wear her down. Let's go. Brandon Ayuk is stalking the Commanders. I don't think the Warriors.
2: Oh yeah, that's.
1: I don't think the Warriors are stalking LeBron.
2: No, it's nowhere
1: yet,
2: near that level.
3: Little Ayuk. Ass bully.
1: Yeah.
2: Oh, it's time.
1: Look at that. There's the cue to call. Who wants a pair of tickets to the 8th annual California Classic Summer League coming up this weekend and into Monday as well? Presented by CarMax. Chase Center, July 3, 5, and 6. All you need to do is be caller number 5 right now to the contest line, which is 415-523-4652. Dial right now, 415-523-4652. Caller 5 is a winner. Pair of tickets to the 8th annual California Classic. Good luck, everybody.
2: We gave out 5 pairs of tickets today. 5 pairs. It's a Yaxel and the board.
4: Who wants to go to a soccer game?
1: Who wants to see basketball?
2: Summer League, California Classic Basketball.
1: Oh.
4: Go Warriors.
1: Exactly.
2: Thanks, Steiny. Steiny had to do that read 3 times today.
1: He loves a good
2: once
1: read.
2: During his show and twice during the crossover.
1: That was
2: way to go, Steiny.
1: He's probably napping right
2: now. Yeah, we're proud of you.
1: Exhausting.
2: We're proud of you.
1: Absolutely exhausting.
2: I gotta say, the Kristaps thing is really interesting.
1: It is.
2: The fact that they can use that new contract to trade him, because if it was a bird rights deal, you had to wait the 6 months to trade him. Remember all the drama with Kuminga last year when they re-signed him after he was a restricted free agent? They had to wait the 6 months to be able to trade him.
1: Luka wants an A-level big man.
2: Is Kristaps Porzingis an A-level big man?
1: Sign and trade LeBron for Kristaps?
2: They were teammates in Dallas, weren't they? Kristaps for a little bit with Luka?
1: With Luka?
2: Yeah.
1: I think you're right.
2: Yeah, they were.
1: That would be a crazy wrinkle to this. That would get LeBron more money.
2: It would. Or allow the Warriors to do more elsewhere.
1: Warriors need a center if they were going to do that.
2: If they could give LeBron $20 million or maybe still, I mean, they could give LeBron the $20 from Porzingis and then still have the mid-level elsewhere.
1: Correct.
2: If Draymond still took a pay cut and they still maybe shipped out Moses Moody.
1: Draymond would do anything if it means LeBron's on the team.
2: I don't know. It's interesting.
1: It's interesting to know that it's possible. Absolutely.
2: And that feel, I mean, if they, no matter what, wanted Porzingis, I mean, I guess if they no matter what want Porzingis, doesn't matter exactly when they do the deal, but the fact that they're giving themselves the option at least suggests maybe we need this.
1: Well, it's just, create optionality. How many times do sports teams have to say that out loud? So even if there was no intent to send him anywhere, it's kind of like, why not do it now and allow ourselves to have that chip if we need it, whether that's now or later.
2: Yeah.
1: You know, year two is a player option, but, you know, trade deadline, whatever. I mean, he would have been eligible for trade deadline by then anyway, because that's more than 6 months, but still, who knows? Who knows what's around the bend?
2: Hmm.
1: It's an interesting play, and anytime you've got a front office that creates the ability to maneuver down the road, I think you take that. That's a smart thing to do. It's the way good NFL front offices run all the time.
2: Oh, yeah.
1: Keep the back end of those contracts flexible whenever possible.
2: Man, this CBA is so complex.
1: I know.
2: There's so many things to consider. And obviously the Warriors know what they're doing. That's why they did it this way, to give themselves that option. But it's like trying to find a needle in a haystack, figuring out why these things happen the way they do.
1: But it makes me feel better that even the best experts in the world sort of like don't fully really get it either. You know what I mean?
2: I'm not going to name names, but in the middle of all this, the last like 10 days, I've been, you know, texting friends in the business and trying to like get answers on some of these crazy CBA questions.
1: And you get opposite answers and, from the same people.
2: And
1: yeah.
2: I legitimately, people that have worked in around the league for a really long time that I've, you know, developed relationships with. And they're just like, Grandy, I don't know.
1: Don't know.
2: I'm like, thanks for nothing.
1: Yeah. I mean, and you get the experts. You're like, do they have the mid-level? No. Next person. Yeah. Well, no, they don't, but they could. Just got to do this. You know what I mean? Like, the best front offices to me, there's always a way. And this is all, my favorite example, and it's when I first birthed that stupid phrase, cap schmap, was when the 49ers had, everybody's like, they've got $21 million of cap space. And they had a bunch of free agents, and this is the first time they re-signed Trent Williams. And they're like, I don't even know how they're going to get Trent, let alone all these other free agents.
2: And they got them all.
1: Got them all. I'm like, well, what are we doing here?
2: And all they've done since then is just continue to kick the can down the road. Well, at some point, the bill's going to come due, right?
1: I'm like, these football players, it's no different than radio contracts. You write stuff down on a piece of paper and sign it, but all it takes is somebody going, that's the end of that.
2: Did you actually rip that?
1: I did. It's okay.
2: I was going to say, that was a really good sound effect.
1: Yeah. It's a page that I already used, so we're good. I also didn't rip it all the way in half.
2: Okay, good.
1: Yeah, but I'm glad we now have that sound effect. That's exciting. You know what else is exciting?
2: What?
1: Mark Grandy's World Soccer Championship update.
2: Oh, and it is brought to you by Jack's Bar and J-Town Pizza, your destination for international soccer action in San Jose's Japantown. Three more games today in the knockout round. 32 teams working our way slowly down to 16 teams. Up first, Norway beats the Ivory Coast 2-1. They now advance to take on Brazil in the round of 16. Erling Haaland scored the go-ahead goal in the 86th minute to give Norway the win. They beat Ivory Coast 2-1. They are on to the round of 16. What a tournament so far for Norway. That was followed up by France. France took on Sweden, and France dominated. Two more goals for Kylian Mbappe in the 45th minute, in the 74th minute. They win 3-0. The tournament is over for Sweden. France is on to the round of 16, where they will take on Paraguay. They were beneficiaries when Germany fell to Paraguay last night. So you'll feel pretty good about France's ability to get at least to the quarterfinals. And then coming up in about 20 minutes in Mexico City, Mexico versus Ecuador. Winner of that game plays the winner of England and the Democratic Republic of the Congo. That game is tomorrow. So Mexico versus Ecuador tonight plays the winner of England and the Congo. And that is your World Soccer Championship update, brought to you by Jack's Bar and J-Town Pizza, your destination for international soccer action in San Jose's Japantown. This round of 32, Willard, has been so fun.
1: Just incredible. And then, by the way, am I correct? I don't have the bracket in front of me. If Mexico and England both win their first match, don't they play each other?
2: Yes. Yes.
1: Okay.
2: Mexico, Ecuador tonight. England, Democratic Republic of the Congo tomorrow. Winners play each other. And it will be in Mexico.
1: You got to listen to me now. You want to talk about a country stopping for a match, and neither of the countries in the match are the country I'm talking about? America will stop for Mexico versus England.
2: And that's July 5th, so it's a Sunday. Sunday at 5.
1: Oh, it is?
2: Yep. Are you on the air?
1: Right during the show.
2: You're going to talk about it as it's happening.
1: We're just doing play-by-play of it illegally.
2: We'll be airing on Fox. And
1: yeah, but Fox Sports Radio is not actually Fox. It's a whole thing.
2: But Sunday at 5. If the favorites win, Mexico beats Ecuador, although Ecuador is not bad.
1: No. Ecuador's got a shot tonight, yeah. But I like Mexico.
2: England should beat the Congo, although not a given either. England hasn't looked great, but yeah.
1: Well, they've scored a lot, but yeah. Yeah. Okay. Hey, one more time to tell you about beautiful Silverado Resort in Napa and how you can play golf there with all of us. 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Do that. Who knows? You might be with us on the 13th playing some freaking golf. And the deadline for those videos is midnight tomorrow. That is
2: what
1: we call that the illegal moratorium period after midnight. So don't wait till then, but get those videos in. Two things coming up next. Still some people want to weigh in, 888-957-9570. Plus, somebody gathered all that the Clippers have traded and all that they've received just here this year in 2026.
2: I'm intrigued.
1: It will blow you away. Okay, so I'll have that for you next. That's Grandy in for Dibs, Willard and Dibs.
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0: If you're doing what I'm doing, then you're listening on the radio. If not, you could check them out and see what kind of hat Willard's wearing right now on YouTube.
1: I'm actually wearing my Haka hat that has the California flag on it, and that was a message to LeBron James.
2: You know you want to stay in California, huh, LeBron?
1: Yep.
2: The Golden State.
1: California knows how to party. Okay?
3: Oh, heck yeah. Mm-hmm.
1: Let me read this to you. This hit me when I looked at it.
2: This is the full net of the Clippers maneuvers over the last number of years?
1: If not even the last number of years. I'm pretty sure this is since the trade deadline.
2: Oh, this is, okay, since the trade deadline. Okay.
1: The Clippers sent out Kawhi Leonard.
2: Yep.
1: James Harden.
2: Yep.
1: Ivica Zubac.
2: Yeah.
1: And Kobe Brown.
2: Okay.
1: They have received Darius Garland.
2: Yeah.
1: Benedict Mathurin. Mm-hmm. The fifth pick in the draft, which is Keaton Wagler. Brandon Ingram. Grady Dick. Isaiah Jackson. 6 first round picks. And 4 second round picks. The Clippers now own 9 first rounders between now and 2033.
2: Okay.
1: Wow. Just for sending out basically Kawhi and Harden and Zubac.
2: But Zubac got him a lot.
1: Yeah.
2: Zubac got him the 5th pick.
1: I know. Zubac's a good player. A
2: very good player and the youngest of the bunch by a mile. So they essentially
1: not bad.
2: Earned all their picks back that they traded away to get both Kawhi and Paul George to show up there.
1: Right.
2: It's just
1: how many years was what?
2: Was Kawhi in there? Was it 5 years?
1: How long has Kawhi been with the Clippers?
2: Yeah, 5 years.
1: Feels like that. Yep.
2: Oh, because Kawhi's last year with Toronto was the year they won it all. Yeah. So with 2019,
1: it's more than 5 years.
2: So it was beginning in the 2019-2020 season and through 2026.
1: That is correct.
2: So what was that, 7 years?
1: 1, 2, 3, 4, 5, 6, 7, but 1 year did not play at all. 21-22 did not play.
2: Yeah, so he's been a Clipper for the last 7 seasons.
1: Mm-hmm.
2: So they essentially tried this experiment for 7 years. I don't know if failed spectacularly is the right word. I guess, they made the Western Finals, I think, once. I think they made the Western Finals once, and that's it. That's the furthest they ever got.
1: That's the furthest they went.
2: A couple other series wins here and there, but nothing really resembling a real run besides that one.
1: You know how many times he played 70 games for
2: the
1: Clippers?
2: Out of the 7 seasons? 0?
1: Correct. You know how many times he's played 75 games in his career?
2: Once?
1: No, same answer.
2: 0. Wow, that's crazy. I thought maybe one of the first couple of years in San Antonio.
1: There was 174.
2: Wow.
1: And 172 in San Antonio.
2: Wow.
1: Those would be the only 2 times he's played 70 games in his career.
2: Yeah, I'm not betting on Kawhi having a healthy season, which is part of the reason why I didn't want him on the Warriors.
1: Yeah.
2: Also because the cost would have been astronomical. It's interesting. Like, the Clippers are, I'm honestly a big fan of what the Clippers are doing.
1: Yeah.
2: They don't have the emotional attachment that the Warriors have.
1: That's the key.
2: And just, the Warriors group accomplished so much more than the Clippers group did.
1: Yeah,
2: an infinite amount more.
1: Harden has never even been to a title round. Kawhi has, his 2 rings,
2: but
1: not with them. Yeah, there's no emotional attachment to those 2 players.
2: But what's interesting is not like they're tearing it. They're getting rid of their 3 best players, but it's not like you expect them to be, just god-awful next year.
1: No,
2: like, you got a couple of okay players.
1: It's probably a play-in tournament team again.
2: Would
1: be my guess.
2: At their peak, I would guess. But they're not.

0: not like we're one of the five worst teams in basketball next year, and we're just going to be drafting a young guy every single year that we hope turns us around.
1: Yeah.
0: They have a bunch of first-round picks coming up, but they also have, like, we got Garland. We got Mather. We got a couple of young guys that we can build. Brandon Ingram. Yeah,
1: Ingram's
0: we got a couple of guys we can build around right now.
1: Oh.
0: Yeah. I'm a fan of what they, for what position they were in. I think they've done a really good job, honestly.
1: I agree. But that is that's the power of having no emotional tie to your best players.
0: Yeah.
1: Manly man in the city here on Willard and Dibs, Grandy in for Dibs. What up, manly man?
2: Well, hey, guys. I'm calling because I was surprised. Well, no, I wasn't surprised, but I was sad, I think, would be the more appropriate word when they signed both Kristoff and Al Horford. I think it's one or the other. I think it hurts our chances long-term because we just got another older player. The Warriors, like you said, they are more emotional, and that really tears it down for the Warriors. You know, it's a game. You have to be willing to part ways like the Clippers are doing. And another point I wanted to bring up is that Mr. Post, even though he didn't do that great in his sophomore year, he's better than I think the Warriors are giving him credit for, because he was learning more defense. He was injured the second half of the season. And I think he's going to turn out to be a really, really good stretch four. And I would hate for them to lose out on him. The Warriors, if they're going to trade draft picks for Murphy and maybe Fears down in New Orleans, I can say okay for two draft picks down there, or two draft picks, even though this guy is old, for Mr. Brown as well, because he's an instant starter right now and he can help the Warriors right now. And tell me what you think about trading two picks for either one of those players.
1: I think the ship has completely sailed on the idea, manly man. Thanks for calling. That's just my personal opinion. I think the Warriors have finally gotten to a declarative place in letting you know what their sort of plan is if we're watching. And here's what I mean by that. After they didn't get Giannis at the trade deadline, I think there was a shift in thinking, especially watching the way the Warriors' season sort of played out and the injuries that took place. But they have committed, at least verbally, to keeping Jimmy Butler through this injury. Steph Curry's going to play for at least a couple more years. I think they're going to try to be a really good basketball team without giving up future first-round picks. I think they're done on that idea, and they're super smart for being done on that idea, because when your players are this old, you just don't give up those future picks. I don't think they want to do that anymore.
0: Yeah. I think a lot of people conflate like the Giannis chase, the Kawhi chase, and the LeBron chase, because those are the three big names that were potentially available, right, this offseason, and all three of them are going to change teams. LeBron not official yet, but the Lakers have said bye. He said bye to the Lakers, and of course, Kawhi got traded today, and Giannis got traded last week. So those three are all moving elsewhere, but they're not the same in terms of the cost to acquire them. Not even close. So the shift that you're talking about isn't necessarily no longer trying to chase down a big name. The shift is we're not willing to give up multiple first-round picks for one of those kinds of players.
1: Yep.
0: And LeBron is not going to cost you multiple first-round picks to get it done.
1: Yep.
0: So that still represents a change in strategy. It's just LeBron was available without having to do any of that.
1: I also think Quentin Post's going to be back.
0: He might be. Yeah.
1: Good minimum salary target after LeBron joins.
0: He might be. It's interesting what would happen with Porzingis, obviously, because now we found out that he is trade eligible immediately, meaning he might not be a Warrior going forward. And if that's the case, they do need another big body.
1: But even if he stays, Porzingis and Horford miss games.
0: Mm-hmm.
1: So I
0: Post think, also hardly played down the stretch last year when those two were available, and they also were missing games here and there. So
1: no, he's not a polished player, but he can be a fill-in player.
0: Yeah.
1: You know what I mean?
0: Yeah.
1: I kind of see it that way. Pasta, how do you see it? What's happening on the radio here in a few minutes?
3: I see it that way too. We're gonna be joined
1: thanks, Pasta.
3: We're gonna be joined by LeBron James poolside in best
1: good.
3: Of the game.
1: Good, okay.
3: We're gonna be doing a crossover, replaying crossover, and then hearing the morning show discuss the possibility of LeBron becoming a Warrior.
1: That was when
0: the news
1: when
0: broke.
1: Did it break?
0: Was it like
1: when did it break that LeBron was
0: or
1: not
0: like
1: going
0: that?
1: Back to the Lakers?
3: I believe in their second hour.
0: It's like somewhere in the 7 o'clock hour, something like that.
1: Yeah.

0: The future.
1: The future is now. Maybe.
2: Future is now, old man.
1: Well, we get to do this. I think. Well, who knows what the hell the world will look like by 2 o'clock tomorrow?
2: Yeah, don't sleep in too late. You might miss news.
1: I don't sleep in. I'm golfing tomorrow morning, though.
2: All right. Well, so, keep your phone on.
1: Well, I always do that too. Anyway, here comes Risotto, and it's brought to you by Fremont Bank. Here for you. Here for good. I should have asked you. Do you want to do it again tomorrow?
2: Absolutely.
1: All right. All right, that's it. We're in. So for Grandy and for Poston, for Ken, I'm Mark. Shoot your shot. It's all you got.
3: Unbelievable.

0: But I should have asked you, do you want to do it again tomorrow?
1: Absolutely.
0: All right. All right. That's it. We're in. So for Grandy and for Poston, for Ken, I'm Mark. Shoot your shot. It's all you got.
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2: What's going on, everybody? Happy Tuesday. Welcome to Best of the Game on 95.7 The Game. Steven Rizzotto with you until 7 o'clock as we take a look back at some of the best segments that we had on our station today. And it was an NBA day today. NBA was the flavor of the day as free agency is officially here and we could finally start the rumors, and some of those rumors might end up becoming reality. And one of them that we've been tracking all day, LeBron James, early this morning during the morning roast, news broke that LeBron James is going to continue, but just not continue with the Los Angeles Lakers, and he will be on a different team next season. Are the Warriors going to be in the mix for that? I think the answer is yes. They're definitely in the mix for it. We're going to hear first from the crossover as they discussed it with Steiny and Bonte filling in for Guru today, and then the afternoon guys join them, Mark Willard and Mark Grandy. Grandy filling in for Dibs. They talked about all the rumors. Anthony Davis, that one seems to be kind of thinning out just a little bit as the LeBron rumors heat up. Let's take a listen to today's crossover with Bonte, Steiny, Willard, and Grandy on 95.7 The Game.
3: 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I'm Matt Steinmetz. I'm in with Bonte Hill today. We welcome in Mark Grandy and Mark Willard on quite an interesting day. But let me say before anything, next 20 minutes, we're going to be giving away two pair of tickets to the California Classic. So when you hear the sounder, be caller number 5. I'll throw the number out and you can go. Hey, how you guys doing?
4: Hi, boys.
5: An hour and 10 minutes from free agency.
3: Oh, that's right. Yeah, that's right. Do you expect news?
6: What kind of news, Danny?
3: Okay, let's just pick a player in free agent. LeBron James is a free agent.
6: LeBron James.
3: When do you think we'll know where he's going to play?
6: I mean, if I had to guess, I sort of feel like his flair for the dramatic would suggest probably not today, but it also wouldn't shock me if it's 301.
3: Yeah.
6: And I just wrote something a second ago that, like, because there's some tweets going out where, you know, Ramona said this might take a few days. McMenamin just a few minutes ago wrote that LeBron has informed Rich Paul, talk to every team in the league and find out what might be available. The idea that he doesn't know exactly what jersey he's wearing probably last January, quite frankly, doesn't add up to me. But we'll see. We'll see. He's too plotting and strategic, right?
7: Yeah, he knows what's up.
6: He knows exactly what he's doing.
7: Grandy, is he going to do it during the soccer game tomorrow?
5: During the U.S. game?
7: To hijack the soccer game?
5: He's going to figure out just how powerful he still is.
7: 6 o'clock.
5: He's going to make the whole country forget about the best chance the U.S. has had to go far in the World Cup in forever.
6: Be disrespectful to Kobe if he did that.

0: Laker fans would immediately hate him. My question is, if you say Matt Stivitz, is LeBron going to be a Warrior? I'd still say no, but
1: really?
2: So what, Cleveland?
0: I think he's going to the Clippers.
2: Oh, wow.
0: I don't think that at all. I could be wrong.
1: I mean, it's
0: I think it is like 50-50. Is he really this hell-bent on playing with a guy that he's played a couple times with?
3: Okay, first of all, you've been around the NBA long enough to know the Clipper dynamic.
0: Sure.
3: You want to talk about really mother-bleeping Laker fans. Leave there and join the Clippers.
0: But wasn't Kobe thinking of doing that?
3: Yep. Clippers thought it was done. The Clippers thought it was
0: really?
3: Done.
0: Wow.
3: Yes. The Clippers thought that was a done deal.
0: The Clippers, to me, only because then he wouldn't have to upend whatever he's got going down there. But I think guys like this make so much money
4: they're going younger. Are the Clippers like the Angels down there in L.A.? You're in that market. Do they have a little more cachet now?
3: A little bit more, and that's mainly, I think, just they've got their own arena. They don't have a joke of an owner now.
4: Right.
3: So it's a little bit less dirty, if you will, but Laker fans make up 90% of the market, and they will never not spit on anything related to the Clippers. Yeah. That's just the way they view it.
4: Let me ask you guys this. If LeBron doesn't come, would this be the biggest letdown since the rumors of Bryce Harper coming to the Giants? Remember, it was like
2: Aaron Judge.
4: I think Bryce Harper may have been bigger because it was like he's going to announce that he's coming to the Giants during FanFest.
3: I think the Harper thing was more realistic than the Judge thing. Right. I think the Harper thing could have happened.
4: Or Tom
2: Brady.
4: We
2: thought the Judge thing did happen because of a tweet.
0: Yeah.
4: Or Tom Brady, the allure of Tom Brady being out there. It's like Niner fans said, got the quarterback. He's from here. And then he goes to Tampa Bay.
2: Well, we're going to stick with Jimmy Garoppolo, actually.
4: Yeah, we think Brady's just a little bit better, which I was on board with.
3: Tom was coming off a bad year. Right. To be fair,
4: I thought he was coming off a bad year.
3: I did too.
4: I thought he was washed.
2: Most people did think that, including Shanahan, probably.
3: Yeah. I did, but you're not wrong to bring this up.
2: If he doesn't come here, oh my God!
3: It's like certain sports teams end up in a spot. I thought the Giants ended up in this spot with Aaron Judge, where it's like that wasn't ever really the player's plan, but Twitter does its thing. And the next thing you know, hopes get up, and it makes the team look bad. LeBron James makes LeBron James's decisions, period. So, but you're right. The Warriors it'll look like Draymond opted out, and the Warriors are all ready, and they're sitting there at the party, and he's got
2: arms
3: his
2: wide open, right. Ready, get to embrace, and then he just blows them off and walks over to Cleveland.
3: That wouldn't be a great look.
0: And you're right, and then people say the Warriors think they're in on all these guys, and they're not. But I think the reality of the situation is, like, if you don't believe that LeBron knew 6 months ago where he was going, then he's probably told people, yeah, I'm probably out of L.A., but I got to figure it out. I don't know where I'm going. And I don't even think he's told Draymond. Or he told Draymond, yeah, you guys are on the board, but Dray, I might go back to Cleveland. Who knows? Maybe there's another team out there. You still got to do what the Warriors did to get into the game.
3: Right.
0: And if the Warriors don't get LeBron, it's still no harm, no foul. Like, they didn't give anything up.
3: Agreed.
0: Except,
2: perspective, there's maybe egg on face, but they don't really care about that.
0: I think we've gotten over a bunch of guys who didn't come. And, you know, I don't think that's a big deal. I mean, Warrior fans will hate LeBron more than they already hate him.
3: Yep.
0: And I guess Aaron Judge was never hated out here, so it's not the same. But
2: there'll also be frustration with the front office, whether it's deserved or not, but there will be frustration with the front office. You get to see Axel in his Warrior debut. We call that his debut?
0: Yes.
2: Wearing a Warrior jersey.
3: Sure.
0: Well, I'm more worried about LeBron coming, and we don't really get to know Axel next year. I'd like to get to know Yaxel.
2: Yeah, how many minutes is Yaxel playing when LeBron's here and Jimmy Butler's back healthy?
3: Load management captain. He gets to play on all those nights that the other guys don't.
4: Steve loves his veterans.
3: He does.
2: It's a close game in the fourth quarter. Who are you turning to?

0: LeBron, Draymond, Jimmy, Steph, and either Al or Kristaps.
1: Well, Gary Payton.
0: Pods.
1: You know, it's like everybody's focused on the LeBron thing. Like, there's a lot that's happened. Were you on the air when Porzingis?
2: Yes.
0: Yeah.
1: Okay.
2: Yeah.
1: I mean, to me, Porzingis all but officially shuts the door on Anthony Davis.
2: And as you guys know, we talked about this yesterday. I don't believe that the door was ever open.
1: I don't think there was a lot.
0: Where did that come from?
2: I don't know where that came from.
1: Kevin O'Connor.
2: Right.
1: Kevin
2: but
0: where did he hear it from? He's not making it up.
2: No, my biggest surprise was that the next morning, Shams and Wendy were like, yeah, okay, package deal. Like, what?
1: Yeah.
2: Because when it came out on Yahoo, I was like, okay, whatever. Because Kevin O'Connor likes to push the envelope, especially with the Warriors, likes to poke at him a little bit. That got weird to me that felt legitimate because that goes against everything the Warriors have been doing.
3: And the whole Jimmy thing. Like, totally. He was just up here. You're out on a panel. I still believe that the Warriors are not classless. To just say, hey, come up here. We're securing this bag. We got $50 million a year coming from this company. By the way, we're trading you to Washington 5 days later.
2: Right after. And they've told them we're not trading.
3: Yeah. Right, I never bought that.
1: This could be very simply LeBron either leaking or word getting out that, you know, LeBron likes the Warriors, but he wants Anthony Davis to go there too. And that in and of itself can push the report to be, then the Warriors are going to be interested in Davis. You know what I mean? Like,
2: for sure.
1: Even if it means one phone call and they hang up after 30 seconds. And I also think we're always behind on the news. So the Warriors maybe made a call to the Wizards 6 days ago, and we're like, yeah, nothing's going on with the Wizards.
2: Or maybe the Wizards were on the phone while the Warriors were on the clock, and that's what Joe was yelling about.
1: Maybe.
2: Hang up on the Wizards.
1: Maybe.
2: I don't know.
0: Ramona said Yaxel was untouchable.
2: Damn near untouchable.
0: Untouchable.
3: And let's not act like LeBron didn't get AD traded to Dallas. That he wasn't in on that.
2: He's in on everything.
3: Exactly. So now all of a sudden you want to join forces with a guy that you knew had injury issues? Like, they won that ring in the bubble. People forget AD had a severe ankle injury, and they were getting ghosts to the playoffs. He was breaking down once again. And what do you know? We got 3 months off. Everybody's healthy. AD goes on a run. They're in the bubble or whatnot. But he basically knew that AD was going to Dallas. It's all propaganda.
2: Did you see, Grandy just brought this one to my attention. Did you see McMenamin's tweet?
3: Yeah.
2: That LeBron wants to play meaningful competitive basketball.
3: So can he do that here?
2: Well, he doesn't want to compete for a championship.
0: It's the same thing Steph says. I want to play meaningful basketball.
2: Meaningful basketball.
0: It doesn't feel like a coincidence to me. I don't know.
2: Wonder where he got that quote.
0: Both talking about meaningful basketball.
1: You know, in a weird way, I know when we say meaningful basketball, we always assume it's the Western Conference Finals. But these guys have played for 18 years, and the season takes 5 months, and the playoffs are only 2 months. I think we got to start thinking that meaningful ball is playing competitive games in January and February, not looking at the standings as a 10th seed. You know what I mean? Like, competitive basketball is, okay, we're going to make the playoffs, and let's start looking at who we may have to face in the first round, because we have a team that we think could win some series because we have so much experience and so much pedigree. So I think that's a big part of it too. They know that they can't go into the postseason as a 7 or 8 or 9 or 10. It kind of doesn't work.
0: Which means they have to start the season strong, because the last 2 years they just dug themselves such a gigantic hole. Even if you play well down the stretch, you can't get out of the play-in spot.
1: Yeah. I also think on a practical level, if you're the Warriors front office, you have to say, well, we're not going to have Moody, we're not going to have Butler for half the year. So what are we really looking at here? And that's when you say, well, we're not going to give up the first 50 games of the year. Let's try to get a guy in here to get us to hang on. And if we have to move Butler, we'll move Butler. But if we wait on Butler, we still can wait on Butler. But the season's not just going to be a wash from the beginning.
2: The one thing that it stands out to me, because, right, there's always stuff going on behind the scenes, but

0: what can we see right now in terms of, because if we're all, let's go on the premise that LeBron knows where he wants to go. Well, which team has been actively doing things that looks like they're setting themselves up for that? It's just the Warriors.
1: Right.
0: To me, this is either Cleveland or the Warriors. And Cleveland, again, we're slaves to these reports, but it appears that they just suddenly are like, oh, okay, now we're going to discuss trades to get ready for LeBron James. The Warriors are the ones who have actively been doing things to prepare for this moment. And I'm thinking that that probably means something.
2: It felt like the whole league was assuming he was going back to L.A., and at least the Warriors had maybe an inkling that it wasn't going to happen.
3: Because you have sources, and I was telling Steiner yesterday, Tony Jones from The Athletic, we're joking around one night, March 2nd, I looked at the date, and the Warriors just got beat up by somebody. And he goes, boy, that's some bad basketball out there watching in the Bay. I'm like, yeah, it's pretty bad right now. It's rough. He goes, ah, don't trip, dude. You're getting the greatest player ever next season. I'm like, Michael Jordan's not coming out of retirement. And he goes, no, LeBron is the GOAT, and he's coming to the Warriors. It's the worst kept secret.
0: March 2nd.
3: March 2nd. Okay. And I know you heard it. I want to get your thoughts on that. And then later on, I ran into a scout who was like, yeah, it's pretty loud in league circles that LeBron is angling to go to the Golden State Warriors. And it's still one of those situations where I'll believe it when I see it. But to Steiny's point about meaningful basketball, can they, by the time Jimmy comes back, if he does come back, say they're 10 over in January, they're on the cusp of that top six seed. So now all of a sudden you got options with Jimmy. Now you may have more teams willing to trade for Jimmy, or you get a dude who's coming off a torn ACL who we know can ball, and you could ease him back in and maybe run. But you got to get there, though. And that's to Steiny's point. I'm with him. Those first 50 games, can you get through those 50 games, I don't know, 10 over, 7 over, 500? 10 over 500, can you battle for a top 16? And then all of a sudden, Jimmy comes back, and now you got options with the trade, or you got another chip here who could play off.

0: You didn't have him on opening night. Yeah, you'd have him on opening night.
1: Right.
0: Let's see what the other pieces of the puzzle are. But if you've got LeBron and Kristaps and Steph and Draymond on opening night and they're playing the majority of the games, that doesn't feel like a team that's going to like steamroll to 10 games under 500 by the break.
1: Right.
0: Don't feel like that, at least.
2: No, that lineup didn't sound bad. The question is how often are they going to be out there together?
3: Right. That's always been the case.
2: Exactly.
4: How many different starting lineups they have last year? 42?
3: Something 43? Like that.
0: Can we beat that this year?
4: Daryl Arada, the statistician for the Warriors, would just send that long text out. And he's like, hey, the Warriors will be having their 40th different starting lineup. And we got through the 30s. Like, are they actually going to have different starting lineups?
3: It's impossible to have that many. That's crazy.
4: Well, the last 2 years, they've probably had like 70-plus different starting lineups.
3: Oh, God.
0: I believe ESPN and others are reporting, as of moments ago, the Washington Wizards are not taking trade offers on Anthony Davis. End of sentence.
3: Well, the best case scenario was always LeBron comes to the Warriors and you don't have to acquire Anthony Davis to do it. At least in my opinion. I want nothing to do with Anthony Davis.
0: Agreed.
3: Especially considering I think it would cost you at least a couple first round picks.
4: What was the buzz yesterday when Porzingis re-signed?
3: I think most people assume that it just meant no LeBron and no Anthony Davis.
0: Yeah, there wasn't any pushback to it. I think the finances to it, and you know, it was interesting. We had, when we had Bobby Marks on, I think that his numbers, not his numbers were off, but I think that he kind of made it sound like still having the mid-level exception was a little bit harder for the Warriors than maybe it is. I do think there's – so
3: yeah.
0: Anyway, but it felt like, okay, the Anthony Davis thing is off the table.
3: But he also made it seem like the most the Warriors could offer LeBron was the six.
0: Right.
3: The taxpayer mid-level, $6 right. million. Dollars.
0: Or at least most likely. So you still say less than 50-50.
2: You know what? I'm viewing it as if it were like on the Kalshi board. Like,
0: right.
2: Pick the right team.
0: I mean, the Kalshi board thinks he's going to the Warriors,
3: right.
0: By the way.
3: 70-something percent.
2: Yeah, I would take the Clippers on the Kalshi board because I like the odds.
0: All right.
3: Think Warriors are more likely. Like, just if you're forgetting about the odds and what the payout would be, what's the most likely outcome?
2: I don't think he's coming to the Warriors. It's like, I just need to see it first.
3: I mean, I'm with you there, but I always thought... I never thought he was going to leave the Lakers, so I never really allowed myself the possibility to dream. But if you would have told me like a month ago he's leaving the Lakers, I would say, oh, the Warriors are the favorites then.
4: We didn't think he was opting out of the Lakers, and we didn't think Draymond Green was going to opt out of his deal.
3: Mm-hmm. Yeah.
4: We thought Draymond was going to opt in for 27.
0: Follow the movement.
4: Follow the movement.
3: And yeah, that's exactly what Willard is talking about. That Draymond move is the Warriors preparing for it. When it seems like nobody else is preparing ahead of time, they're reacting.
0: And this is complete speculation, but I was thinking about this today. Such a strategic guy, and everywhere he's always gone, there's been a very specific thing he's trying to achieve, right? You get drafted in Cleveland, you go to Miami to play with D-Wade.
3: Yep.
0: And
3: bring Chris Bosh with you.
0: And get rings. And then you get the rings, and you're like, okay, now I'm a champion, what do I want to do next? I want to bring a ring to Cleveland.
3: And we're immediately going to trade the number one overall pick to get Kevin Love in there.
0: Yep. And then it's, okay, it's getting later in my career. I want to establish the family setup and all of my other business interests. We're going to go to L.A.
3: Facilitates a trade for Anthony Davis. Yep.
0: Now you've got a year or two left in your career. What box is unchecked? And that's why I'm like, is he really going to go back to Cleveland now? He did that already.
4: Or does he really want to play with Steph?
0: That's the box that he's talked about that feels unchecked.
4: How much do you think Team USA and the Paris Olympics had to do with that? Remember how excited LeBron was after Curry lit up Serbia? And you were like, LeBron looks psycho. He's
3: I've never seen LeBron look like that. He looked like a fanboy.
2: I think that's a big part of it, but it's like you can't erase their history.
4: You can't.
2: Their 12, 13-year history and... The way their relationship has also grown, they hated each other, remember early with the cookies and stuff?
4: Oh, absolutely, the Halloween party.
2: You know, so Willard may have talked me into it. I talked me into thinking he may come here.
0: Yeah.
2: I'm kind of like,
0: I don't know.
2: Like, I can't.
0: I mean,
2: Here's the thing. If you're, because I've always said this too, it's like,

0: okay, you want to go get Anthony Davis. It's like, that's going to cost you two firsts. I don't want to do that. But if you're, but I always think, well, if you could just drop a guy on a team, why would you say no if he's not going to mess with your salary structure? It's like, it'd be hard to say. Yeah, LeBron, the Warriors have signed LeBron James. Like, that's just the way to think about it.
1: Yep.
0: The Warriors have signed LeBron James to a mid-level exception.
2: Costs you nothing.
0: Okay.
1: He's going to play.
0: All right, that's fine. Let's go.
1: LeBron, out of all of, also.
2: But you know, what can, if he's not going to go Lakers, by the way, yeah, doesn't that take the money fear away?
1: He's
2: not
1: going to
2: make
1: already
2: much more than that anywhere else.
3: And that's what no all doubt the reporting is. What Shams yeah said, it's not money, it's not happiness. Money. Happiness.
1: And lastly, if the Warriors have a couple days off between home games, tell Laker the company would be cool with him getting on the PJ, going back to L.A.
3: Oh,
1: of course,
3: yeah,
1: with the family.
3: Oh,
1: of course,
3: yeah.
1: They don't really practice.
2: He'd be there before Steph actually comes to the podium.
1: Right. Yeah.
2: How long he takes.
3: And they last year they had Steph going first to fix
0: right
3: that problem.
0: Yep. That's right.
2: But Kelce, 47%. Warriors, 29%. Cleveland, 15%. Miami.
3: That's a change.
0: Clippers aren't even on the board.
2: Not even on the board.
0: All right.
3: You can get a lot of money
2: well
3: for it, Steiny.
2: By the way, San Antonio, 5. Minnesota, 3. Nobody else on the board.
1: Spurs are a sleeper.
2: Nobody else. Right.
1: I can't see
3: Minnesota.
1: I can't see LeBron living in San Antonio.
3: No way LeBron's going to Minnesota to team up with LaMelo.
0: Hey.
2: You know who's coming on the show today?
3: What?
2: Nobody. We are
3: the
2: ready
3: callers.
2: We are ready.
3: LeBron
2: that's
3: to the Warriors.
2: Doing.
3: You like it?
1: Yeah.
0: Rev it up.
4: All right. Good stuff from the crossover. That is Bonte, Steiny, Grandy, and Willard. We're going to take a quick break, and when we come back, we're going to hear more about the LeBron James saga from the morning show. Spadoni and Chasky have been kind of getting the brunt of all this news happening when it was breaking. The last few mornings have been very hectic. They've done a great job reacting to all of it. So we'll take a break. This segment was sponsored by Crystal Geyser Alpine Springwater. 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
1: Yes, it is. Welcome back to the best of the game on 95.7 The Game. Steven Rizzotto with you for pretty much the next half an hour until 7 o'clock as we keep breaking down some of our favorite segments from the day at 95.7 The Game. And we heard from the crossover, a lot of LeBron talk. And if you're tired of LeBron talk, well, tough. There's more coming up. The morning show has had quite the experience the past few mornings. Yesterday, it was Draymond Green opting out of his deal. And this morning, it was the news that LeBron James is no longer going to be a member of the Los Angeles Lakers for next season. And that could open the door for King James going to Golden State, pairing up with Steph Curry, pairing up with perhaps Draymond. He'll likely be back too. And it should be really interesting. Free agency is officially upon us as that 6 p.m. Eastern time deadline is now hit. It's a free-for-all. We're going to be covering it all here at 95.7 The Game. And the morning show did just that. They talked a lot. They reacted to the news that LeBron is no longer going to be a Laker. Let's hear it from Joe Spadoni, Joe Shasky, their raw instant reaction to the news that LeBron James is not going to the Lakers, and that could open the door for the King to come to the Bay. Let's take a listen right now on Best of the Game.
2: Breaking news. LeBron James will continue his NBA career for the 2026-2027 season, but it will not be with the Los Angeles Lakers. The Lakers expressed interest in wanting James back, but the NBA's all-time leading scorer decides to move on elsewhere. And where there's smoke, there is fire. And there's been a lot of smoke from Golden State's perspective surrounding LeBron James. And it's now sounding like it could actually be a possibility. We haven't heard anything from LeBron or his camp about the Warriors at all. And we still haven't heard the Warriors specifically. But the fact that he is now playing in the NBA next season, but it's not with the Lakers,

0: Oh, that door is swung wide open, not just for the Dubs, for other teams as well. But I do think the Warriors would be at the top of his list because of the relationship, not only with Draymond Green, not only with Steve Kerr, who was his coach for the Olympics, but we know how he feels about Stephen Bleepin Curry. LeBron's expressed in the past, Joe, on his podcast, that he would like to play with Steph at some point. This was a couple years ago, 2022, and Steph actually responded to it, and then he heard it, and it was with Steiny and Goo. By the way, I was producing the show that day, and I was in Steiny's ear, and I told him to do this. No, just, you know, just throwing that out there. Here we go. A couple years ago, Steph responds to LeBron.
1: You hear what your boy said?
2: Who?
3: Uh-oh.
1: You hear what your boy said?
2: Who, my boy?
1: Take a listen.
4: Who else you want to play with?
5: In today's game, Steph Curry.
4: Yeah.
5: Steph Curry's the one that I want to play with.
2: Oh, shoot.
1: The chef. You know what? Hey, he might want to play with you next weekend now.
2: That is phenomenal. When did he say that? Was that on the shop?
1: Yeah.
3: I guess the latest one, like, yeah. Okay.
2: No. Well, we got his wish. So he's the captain. He's picked me the last two All-Star games. So I don't know if that suffices, but I'm good right now.
1: How does that make you feel, though?
2: I'm good right now. I mean, whenever you get the interest or curiosity of what it would be like to play with arguably, you know, MVP kind of caliber dude like he is and one greatest of all time, cool. Like, it's amazing.
1: Right.
2: We all can live in that fantasy world, though.
0: I love how he stopped himself early on there. Arguably, he wanted to say the greatest of all time, but he didn't. That was back in April 6th, 2022. Championship year for them. Yeah, that was a long time ago. But that was LeBron saying back then he wanted to play with Steph. So this has been a thing. It's not, it hasn't just been conjured up that like, oh, when is, like LeBron, he hasn't said he wants, no, he said it. He wants to play with Steph. And Steph in that time was like, I'm good off that. Like, whatever. But they've been teammates now, obviously, All-Star games. And obviously, at the Olympics, winning gold together. And you know who was the head coach of that team? That won gold. Joe, who was it? Steve Kerr.
6: I understand all that.
0: He wants
6: you want this so bad. You're such a LeBron stan. It's crazy.
0: I'm not a LeBron stan. I appreciate greatness.
6: You're literally
0: I appreciate greatness. And if you guys don't, that's fine. I want to see two of the greatest of all time. A lot of people don't want LeBron.
6: We just don't
0: here.
6: Like this guy.
0: But why?
6: Why didn't we like Chris Paul? Because of everything.
0: I understand.
6: When someone's excellent and really, really, really, really good, and they've stood in your way for championships. And again, I told you.
0: That was a decade ago. Why? That was a decade ago. It's different
6: now. The Niners lost to the Dallas Cowboys in the early 90s, 35 years ago, and I'm still mad.
0: We hated Richard Sherman talking that mess, and we embraced him.
6: Stop.
0: Come on.
6: Stop.
0: He was even more hated than LeBron once upon a time.
6: I'll talk myself into it. I will, because I know me, but
0: everyone will talk themselves into it.
6: I think you're being ridiculous that you can't understand why Warrior fans hate him, though. Like, that is, like, absurd.
0: Oh, at one point, they absolutely.
6: The worst season ever.
0: Absolutely. He was the number one hated.
6: The best season ever, but it also ended up being the worst.
0: He was the number one most hated athlete in the Bay for quite some time. But on the pecking order, that has fallen over the years as he's gotten older.
6: Okay, so Chris Paul, same thing, but, like, they joined the team. If you ask people about Chris Paul today, what do you think people say?
0: I bring up Jordan Poole when you bring up Chris Paul. That's what I would respond to immediately, but he's just.
6: I felt icky rooting for him.
0: It was weird. It was just weird.
6: Yeah.
0: That's how I would describe it.
6: This will be weird too.
0: It will be, but you're not gonna lie. When you hear LeBron James for the Golden State Warriors,
6: but I don't like it.
0: You'll get goosebumps.
6: I will not get goosebumps.
0: You'll get goosebumps.
6: You'll get goosebumps. I won't.
0: It's gonna be interesting. Hey, Carter was already in my ears.
6: I'm not like a 13-year-old little girl or boy, so I will not get goosebumps when they go.
0: Oh, don't do that. Don't yuck my yum if I get excited seeing the possibility of Steph playing with LeBron. You're being a party pooper over here.
6: I am.
0: That sounds
6: I freely admit
0: awesome.
6: It. I freely admit
0: that
6: it.
0: That sounds amazing.
6: It's like when Oral Hershiser joined the Giants. They were like, oh,
0: not even,
6: this is cool. But
0: not
6: no,
0: even close.
6: Wasn't.
0: The level remember. Of what Oral was then to compare what LeBron
6: yeah,
0: is
6: I know.
0: Now.
6: This is worse.
0: LeBron's actually good. That's the difference. LeBron's instantly going to become your second best player. It's going to be him and Steph. You got two All-Stars now. Congratulations.
6: You're not saying anything that's inaccurate. I'm just telling you how I feel, and how I feel is how I feel.
0: So, is there any way he doesn't go to the Golden State Warriors? I think that's what Warriors fans are in. Like, let's
6: Could
0: talk
6: it
0: about
6: Dallas,
0: it.
6: Dallas, Cleveland, Miami, New York, Oklahoma, San Antonio, Minnesota, Houston.
0: Here's why
6: Cleveland.
0: Here's why I don't think it's going to be any of those other teams. I don't think he has strong relationships from a player and coaching perspective. No, hold on. From a player and coaching perspective.
6: They said that I called someone else a little girl or boy while I'm wearing a Little League jersey.
0: That is true.
6: Pretty funny. That's pretty funny. I'm sorry. Keep going.
0: I don't think he's joining any of those other teams. Excuse me. Because I don't think he has a strong relationship from a player or coaching perspective with any, like you mentioned the Heat. He's not playing for Eric Spoelstra again. He's still there. No, I'm just going.
6: Throwing out situations.
0: I think it's important to talk. Let's talk this through.
6: I'm just throwing out situations.
0: Let's talk this through.
6: Because I feel like we get stuck in the Warrior bubble and it's like, it's Shaq, you idiot, just because of Steph. No, I hear you. It's just because of Steph. But there are other situations where the situation and getting a ring might be better than just playing with Steph. Yes, the allure of Steph is a real thing. Sure. I freely acknowledge that.
0: Do I think he's going to play for the Knicks after they just come off a championship? No, I do not. I do think he is very self-aware of how he is perceived in the media. As Danny Green tried to say, like, they don't care about that stuff, I do think LeBron James cares heavily about his image.
6: I think he could have another 3 or 4 years just playing for the Knicks.
0: No, he could.
6: I mean, it would be huge. He played for the Lakers.
0: Yeah, I know.
6: And the Knicks.
0: I know. I don't think he wants to, though, because I do think he is heavily aware of how it's going to be perceived.
6: I mean, he didn't really care about his son getting drafted and how that would be perceived.
0: I know. A little different.
6: I get what you're saying, though.
0: I'm not denying
6: what you're saying. Yeah. I do think he's savvy enough to probably... But if I was him, I could go to the Knicks and come off the bench and be, what, 3, 4, 5 more years?
0: How's that relationship with Mike Brown after he got him fired from Cleveland once upon a time? It's been a long time.
6: I got no clue.
0: But I'm just throwing that out there. And then you mentioned some other teams. Does he want to play in Oklahoma City?
6: No, that feels unlikely, but again, they lost this year.
0: They did. I can't see LeBron going back to a non-major market unless it's the Cleveland Cavaliers. Another team.
6: Spurs?
0: He's got respect for Popovich.
6: Could you imagine him with Wemby?
0: I mean, it's funny.
6: He is what they need.
0: I mean, one of the most historic shots in basketball history was when he was a member of the Miami Heat and Ray Allen was his teammate in that corner three against the San Antonio Spurs, right? The rebound. Yeah. I mean, I always go back to if Kawhi just hits his free throws, none of that matters. But, you know.
6: Well, and if you have Duncan on the floor, maybe you get the rebound.
0: I know.
6: You know?
0: It's weird how...
6: It's funny you were going there. Yeah. I thought you were going to say Derek Fisher for a second.
0: Oh,
6: because I was thinking of Spurs, Derek Fisher for some reason. I don't know why.
0: 4/10 of a second? 3/10 of a second, man? Al Michaels on the call there for ABC.
6: That back
0: ABC.
6: And forth in that game was all time.
0: Incredible, right? The bank shot from Duncan, it was incredible. man, it's feeling like it's going to happen, though, right? It's feeling like this is going to happen, Joe, does it not?
6: I'm happy you're happy. Because this is like the happiest you've been in so long. You have an ear-to-ear smile.
0: Honestly,
6: you're so red.
0: I'm honestly happy just about the business side, sure. But the circus that this is going to bring of those two players.
6: What number would he wear?
0: Joe, this is Messi joining Ronaldo as the World Cup's going on right now. This is the equivalent of that in the basketball terms.
6: That's a good call.
0: It's Messi joining Ronaldo for a swan song. Like, think of Ronaldo coming from wherever he's playing, Saudi Arabia, but joining Inter Miami. That's kind of what it would be. It's Steph and LeBron joining each other,
6: is
0: dude.
6: Is that it, though? Or is now do you have to make the AD move?
0: I don't think they... I think ADs, they don't... That doesn't matter anymore. I'm good. Hey, you know what?
6: We're good here, LeBron.
0: Hey, can you hold on? I didn't even bring up this. If they keep Jimmy Butler, Jimmy's coming back to play with these guys. Oh my God. Jimmy, LeBron, Steph, Kristaps, and Draymond. Could you imagine? I kind of want to see it. Do I think they could make the playoffs? Maybe. That's even the furthest thing from my mind is the actual basketball. It's just wrapping my mind around Steph and LeBron.
7: Just a little update too. Mark Stein tweeted, the Warriors are at the front of the line in pursuit of LeBron James and free agency, and league sources tell the Stein line that Golden State is not operating as though it has a mandate to also pursue an Anthony Davis.
0: Yeah, I don't think that matters anymore. I don't think it does.
6: This is insane.
0: I don't think it matters.
6: This is insane.
0: 510, what would be more depressing, Judge playing for the Giants or if LeBron ghosts the Warriors? Or I think he's saying when Judge stiffed the Giants or if LeBron go. I don't know. Would I be like depressed that if LeBron doesn't come here? No. Because I've been operating under this time. It's been pie in the sky for years.
6: Well, this is the realest I've ever allowed myself to believe
0: it. Correct. Now, would I be disappointed if he doesn't come here? No. It just sounds like this is the most realistic it could actually happen.
6: If he takes less, because you'd have to take the mid-level, less than Kristaps Porzingis. You want to talk about putting money where your mouth is, where you just want happiness over the amount of money?
0: If LeBron takes a pay cut, I'm not saying this guy's going to. Could you imagine if Stephen Curry then takes a pay cut potentially to stay?
6: And Jokic is a free agent the year
0: and
6: after.
0: Jokic is a... See now he's allowing himself to
8: now
0: believe.
8: Who's the crazy one?
6: Shai Gilgeous will be a free agent in 4 years, and then we'll do this. And
9: oh, you thought I was done?
0: I know, Brandon. I thought I was going to talk about you for the last hour. Now I'm talking about LeBron joining the Warriors. Calm down. You're going to foam at the mouth, 707
6: Dude, you are.
0: I'm sorry.
6: You bang the table from your seat, if you know what I mean.
0: Hey, you know what? Did you guys save the sound of Shasky saying I could throw an egg at him? If LeBron comes back,
6: do a show with a cracked egg on my face. That was for Kawhi, I thought.
0: Well, I don't want you to get salmonella. I don't want you to get sick. So maybe we don't do that. But no, we'll think of something.
8: I'm down just to have you throw an egg at him.
0: No, I'm down to just have you get like a LeBron jersey.
6: No, I'm not buying a LeBron jersey. No.
0: And Draymond's giving
8: puts
0: up his number.
8: Puts on the jersey
0: right?
8: Like live on air.
0: He's giving up his jersey, right?
6: No,
0: his jersey number, Draymond for the King.
6: No way.
8: He could be 23 and a half.
0: Well, it's Draymond's, right? Thing one, thing two.
6: I would not get a LeBron jersey. LJ might.
0: It says King James on the back? No? I'll gift LJ one that says King on the back.
6: I'm not calling another man King. Hi, King.
0: Well, you called it the Bonte for a while.
6: Yeah, mockingly.
0: Mocking. Well, now we got two Kings in the Bay. King Bonte and King James, potentially. We'll see. Hasn't happened yet. I'm trying to talk myself into any other team. I don't see it being the Thunder, and I don't see it being the Spurs. And he's not joining the Knicks.
6: Landale
0: Jock?
6: Is going back to the Hawks on a $14 million deal. He was linked to the Warriors.
0: Gone. Okay. We got Kristaps. We don't need him in Al Horford anyways.
6: Well,
0: we're fine.
6: And LeBron.
0: And LeBron, exactly. He can play a small ball five still if he wants to. Lakers did that at times last year with Reason Luka. LeBron played the small ball five. Can you imagine the mentorship, too, for a Jaxel Lendeborg? Just think about it. Come on. Similar size. Can work on a shot. LeBron didn't have a great shot when he first joined the lead. Man. Steven in Oakland. Steven, you allowing yourself to start believing now that LeBron's going to be a Warrior?
10: I don't want to get ahead of myself, but if I got to wear the... But I'm going to feel like I'm cheating a little in the LeBron City Connect jersey. I just don't know what number he's going to use because, you know, him and Dre got number 23. So, what are we doing here, you know?
6: Well, I mean, he's not going to wear 6 because Bill Russell hasn't retired around the league. And that's Avery Johnson's number.
0: Stop.
6: What?
0: Yeah. Avery Johnson.
6: It was. He was like a 5-time Warrior.
0: Oh, my God.
10: What are we doing?
0: I'm convinced, Steven, that Draymond will give up the number for LeBron to come here. I mean, come on.
6: Why stop here? Let's get Clay back. Let's get Westbrook. Who else? Who else is out there?
0: No, Westbrook, did you see that? The Wizards?
6: Get Blake Griffin out of retirement.
0: Did you see the Wizards have interest in bringing back Westbrook? Did you see that? The Wizards want him back.
6: What team are they assembling? Can someone explain to me?
0: Trae Young and Russell Westbrook.
6: I mean, as bizarre as our offseason is, what are they assembling?
0: Well, didn't you join the our sister station out in D.C. yesterday? What are they? Well, they're talking about Ayuk too, right?
6: Oh, they're like, we'll take 3 or 4 picks from the Warriors for Anthony Davis. I was like, picks? I'm thinking no picks. What are you talking about?
0: Yeah,
6: picks?
0: Yeah, nose pick. Yeah, 925 says, let's get Clay also. Well, why not at this point? They're in agreement with you, Joe. Yeah, let's calm down.
6: Well, Clay's where you draw the line.
0: Let's calm
6: down.
0: Not
6: on Horford's 2-year deal.
0: If Meg the Stallion was still coming out here, maybe, but that ship has sailed. That's done. That relationship's over. Hey, real quick on that, 1 minute.
6: I can't wait Love till Island. Pods looks off LeBron.
0: Oh,
6: that
0: no.
6: is gonna be wild.
0: I mean, Pods? Hey, he could be the Norris Cole in this situation. A la Miami Heat. Remember him? That's who Pods could be.
6: Or Mario Chalmers.
0: Mario Chalmers. There we go. At. Brandon Chalmers.
6: Dude, if LeBron does come and Draymond takes way, way less and he's the one that brought LeBron in, you want to talk about just, I mean, wow. He's going to come waltzing in. It's going to be incredible. If Dre does pull this off, I gotta say, in terms of like being a great partner,
0: are we, Joe Lacob's.

0: Bank. Are we giving Draymond the credit if this happens? Is that what it is?
1: Well, Draymond would be part owner after a career.
0: Stop.
1: You think I'm joking? Financially,
0: I'm giving Mike Dunleavy all the credit.
1: No. Financially, if Dre helps facilitate this, there will be a debt that they owe him for a long, long time because they're going to make a lot of money off this.
0: Oh, of course.
1: Forget winning for just a second. They will make a ton of money.
0: It'll be 95-7 the James for a day. All right? Not the game. We'll put a J there. 95-7 the James. Yeah, I'm excited about the potential of him joining. And if you're just joining us, I'll reiterate.
1: I can't believe this.
0: People are probably acting like, what the hell's going on? What are you saying? LeBron James, according to Shams Charania, will continue his NBA career for the 2026-2027 season. The Lakers expressed to James that they wanted him back, but the NBA's all-time leading scorer decides he is moving on elsewhere. So he is not going to be a Laker next season. The Warriors are going to be at the front of the table when it comes to these negotiations. Warriors fans, it sounded like a pipe dream for a long time. This is the closest it's ever felt to happening. How would you feel about LeBron James joining Stephen Curry in Golden State? What you got?
1: Chris Haynes, 5 minutes ago from Mark Grandy, and this is incredible. Not only does he produce his own show and fill in on that show, he's producing our show. Cleveland Cavaliers, from Chris Haynes. Cleveland Cavaliers have interest in a second reunion with LeBron James with the appeal of the franchise's greatest player finishing his career where it all started, league sources tell me.
0: Oh, that would be such a buzzkill. The Cavs?
1: Could you imagine Draymond and him on the Cavs?
0: That is gross. That no one wants that. Come on.
1: Tristan Thompson would be so pissed.
0: Why the Cavs?
2: Can't commute to L.A. from Cleveland.
0: Kenny Atkins? Hey, we could give you... Hey, LeBron, we know you're in tech. We got this guy, Andre Iguodala, that's really tapped in over here. Like, the Cavs?
1: Hey, I have to admit, 95-7 the James.
0: Do you like that?
1: Maybe the best work you've ever done.
0: Thank you.
1: You also, like, I'm worried for you walking around the office after this show concludes. Are you wearing sweatpants today?
0: No, I'm wearing tight jeans.
1: Yeah, not a good look for someone with a chubby that hard for LeBron.
0: I was just going to say, you just got a little tighter.
1: I mean, Cy
0: in Connecticut.
1: Louise.
0: What's up, Cy?
1: You are losing it.
3: Hey, what's up, man? How y'all doing?
1: I'm great. Good.
0: You're chilling, Cy. Where you at?
3: I am in my house right now, and I'm excited, man. I mean, it's been 4 years of just big free agent hunting, you know? It's been 4 years of, oh, we're getting this, and then just getting absolutely pump faked. But, you know, it could be this all over again. But honestly, even if we win, whether we win or lose, I just feel like there'll be a level of excitement that we'll finally get back as Warriors fans, and I'm hyped for it if it happens, man. I can't wait to see Steph and LeBron together.
1: You said you're in the basement right now?
3: No, I'm in my bedroom.
1: Oh. What are you going to do after this?
3: I don't know. I'll probably help out some 2K.
1: I figured.
0: 2K?
1: Sounds like you took a big bong rip and you're like, you're listening to us on the iPad while playing video games. So I'm not mad at that.
0: Oh, it's Cy in Connecticut. He's allowing himself the dream a little bit. I'm not going to lie. When Grandy texted that to you, Joe, about the Chris Haynes article.
1: What?
0: Is Cleveland? Although Pauly Market, if you want to believe in that.
1: What is Pauly Market? I don't even know what that is.
0: It's like an odds predictor, right? Or something like that. It's like you bet against...
4: It's like Kalshi.
0: A little bit. 75% chance that LeBron James goes to the Golden State Warriors.
1: 75.
0: 19% to the Cleveland Cavaliers.
1: Yeah, and 75, though. It's crazy.
0: And then 3% for the Miami Heat. I don't see the Heat happening. I don't see that at all. At all.
1: Dude, that guy was so excited.
0: Although, I will say this. Giannis with LeBron would be frightening. Like the pick and roll game between those guys, get out of the way.
1: The only thing that could stop them is Giannis's calves.
0: Oh, well, I was going to say, Andrew Wiggins. I don't know. That's another element there, too.
1: Wiggs and LeBron, you know, they went at it. They did.
0: They did. Well, then he had to get removed from the game because he just couldn't hang and he was hurt. Yeah. And then Moses Moody had to get in there.
1: Saying in general because, you know, Wiggs was the guy
0: they traded away for Kevin Love.
1: I always felt like Wiggs, like, brought it against him.
0: He did. Maybe he felt some type of way.
1: Yeah.
0: Burnsy and Fremont.
1: Hey, Burnsy.
0: You excited about LeBron possibly being a Warrior?
4: Dude, I'm stoked. Are you kidding me? This is awesome, man. Hey, being an old guy myself, bring on every old guy. Screw the youngsters, man. Shasky, I was here. Oh, we got to go young. For what? For what? I'm buying a ticket for this. I ain't buying a ticket for no young punk, you know, that can't even put down his phone.
0: How many games did you go to last year?
4: Huh? I can't afford to go to the game. So, I can't afford to go to the game.
0: So now you're going to afford
4: I'll save right now. I'll save right now.
0: Start saving now for LeBron.
4: Right now and get my LeBron ticket. Right? Sorry, man. Sorry I don't get my free tickets like you guys.
0: We don't get a lot of those now.
1: I wish.
4: Okay, so I'm sorry, man. I'm sorry I got kids in college. I can't afford tickets, dude.
0: We're not trying to shame you, Burnsy.
1: No, it's just you said that you were going to go to all these games, and they were old last year, and I was just wondering how many games you went to last year.
0: But this is different with LeBron, right, Burns?
4: I'm going to watch every game. I'm going to watch every Warrior game that LeBron and Steph play. It's going to be sick, dude. Quit poo-pooing on this deal, Shasky. It's happening, dude.
0: He's getting more.
4: He ain't going to New York. He ain't going to Miami. Exactly. Miss LeBron Cook. James ain't going to let Cook. Him go to Houston. Okay, that ain't happening. It's no Cal, baby. It's no Cal for LeBron, and it's going to be awesome. And, hey, this is the other thing, man. The old, like, oh, enemy number one. Give me a break. That was 10 years ago.
0: That's it, brother.
4: That is over, man. I mean, it is done, dude. I just the little attitude in Shasky when they start making. Oh, wait. Last thing, you know, I spent yesterday. I was all, you know what? I'm gonna go on Odyssey and see what's going around the nation. Right? I tune into Dallas station. These dudes are pumped about LeBron going to. It's amazing. Around the country is pumped. They can't wait. They think they're gonna make a run. You know, against the Thunder. I'm not so sure about that, but I'll be there to root. For it? Are you, Shasky? Are you going to be rare for the roof for that? Or are you going to be, I don't know, man. I don't know about this.
0: Hey,
4: let's go young.
0: Hey,
4: sorry, dude. Jump on the boat. Get on the boat. You're a Warriors fan or you're not, Shasky.
1: I've been a Warrior fan longer than you. I guarantee I know more players than you.
0: The rivalry.
1: Come at me. You better like actually aim for my head the Burns, and not just shoot out the window recklessly.
0: The Burns versus Shasky
1: ridiculous.
0: Rivalry greater than LeBron versus Steph.
1: What a weirdo.
5: 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That's going to do it for us here on Best of the Game. 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Wake up bright and early with the morning roast tomorrow morning with Joe Spadoni and Joe Shasky as they break down some of the latest in the NBA. Probably a little bit more on what the Warriors are going to do this offseason and in free agency, whether that has to do with LeBron James or not. All right, thank you for listening, everybody. Steven Risotto signing off. 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

0: striker in the world. He probably has two or three World Cups. And is he going to get there and get to what Mbappe had? No. By the time he's done, Mbappe's going to have this record. It's going to be who can approach Mbappe's 30 goals, you know, in World Cup. Who's going to score 30 goals in the World Cup besides him?
1: Yeah, I mean, you talk about the appearances versus the proficiency. Look, I thought Messi could run through and survive with the lead by the end of the tournament, only because France has other goal scorers, as we've seen, versus Argentina. Who is it? That guy. That's it. They live and die by what Messi does with the golden feet of the Magic Man. But you're looking at, you know, for Mbappe at this point, you've got 18 appearances and 18 goals. And it's just so fluid and easy. And every time the ball touches his foot and he starts getting into the attacking zone, you see the backpedaling by the defender. I mean, it's a different mentality and look on the face, right? Because as Erling Haaland is bearing down on you, it's 6'5", Hulk-like appearance coming at you, whereas you got Mbappe, you know, kind of doing a dance, and you're trying to figure out, is he going to cut, what he's going to bring at you, which move, and just today, there's no chance. Like, just electric. I mean, go back to the prior game, right? 20 seconds in, hits the crossbar.
0: Mm-hmm.
1: Like, just the effortlessness. I trip on that word. I hate that word. But it just looks so fluid. He's
0: you don't make saying that word effortless.
1: No, not at all.
0: No.
1: By the
0: you
1: end,
0: have a lack of effortlessness in saying that word.
1: Yeah, beat it. Yeah, Messi.
0: You opened the door to it by not being able to pronounce the word,
1: and I'm shutting it down.
0: See that. That
1: the clock was in my head, and that was it.
0: That did not that did not seem effortless. It seemed like you put out a lot of effort.
1: I did. I worked hard to make a really great point.
0: More World Cup and more on the most expensive basketball in the world. Coming up next, Jason and Mike. Fox.
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4: At the World Cup's late game, a dominant first half for Mexico at home, leading 2-0 at the break over Ecuador. The round of 32 in the World Cup started this past Sunday. This game didn't start till after an hour's delay due to lightning. Tonight's winner will face the England-Congo winner this Sunday. France advanced 3-0 over Sweden. Two more goals for Kylian Mbappe. Norway eliminated Ivory Coast 2-1 on a goal in the 86th minute by Erling Haaland. The LA Clippers are trading Kawhi Leonard to Toronto. LeBron James told the Lakers he will play elsewhere this coming season. In the WNBA, the Commissioner's Cup final went to New York over Las Vegas, 93-85. Serena Williams lost her first-round match at Wimbledon. To Major League Baseball, the Dodger lead is 5-1 in the sixth inning at the A's. Cubs holding on 9-7 over the Padres, bottom of the eighth. Detroit sent the Yankees to a sixth straight loss, 9-3. I'm Steve DeSager.
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13: 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After you've done that, tap the thumbs up icon. 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So halftime between Mexico and Ecuador, still 2-0. Final World Cup game of the night. By this time tomorrow, we will know the fate of the United States. I got Bosnia at 5 o'clock, West Coast time. I got to say, I'm jonesing for the game at this point. Like, I was happy having the week, letting Pulisic heal a little bit more, but now I'm like, okay, I'm jonesing for the game. Just like when the Knicks would have all the, I'm like, hey, I'm going to enjoy every day off between this round and the next round of the playoffs. The Knicks moved, they're motoring on. It was awesome. But when it got to, I'm like, I'm ready for the finals now. I'm ready. I'm ready for the game tomorrow.
17: But all of that, you kept a good, brave face. Likewise, the same thing. Like, I just want to get back to on the pitch, right? Because there's just all the talk and all of the different strategy sessions, more games that you're watching, and maybe you're looking at each of these squads and doing the how do we measure up here, as opposed to the game that's on the schedule, right? You start looking and you watch France against Sweden earlier, or even the games that we were watching, the greatness that we witnessed yesterday, which gave us a lot more questions. Hi, Germany. Hi, penalty kicks. Go back and listen to the podcast from last night about penalty kicks and theories and all of that stuff. But all of that to say, I can't wait. By the time we come on air, either jubilation or we'll be sitting there with flamethrowers.
13: 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Look, remember, when the World Cup is over, when his career is over, he's going to have the World Cup record for goals, and it's going to be decades before

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9: Well-dressed hobo.
3: Mexico still leads Ecuador, 86th minute, 2-0. Likely they'll be moving on. Thanks to Rick Bucher for stopping by, as he does every week with us. All the big NBA news. Clearly LeBron James, the topic of the day, as he told the Lakers, I'm not coming back. I'm sure the Lakers said, yeah, we kind of knew that. Yes! Rick said, when I said, okay, what about the Warriors? Is it still this plan to pair him and Anthony Davis together? The Wizards said today that they have no desire to trade AD, which I don't know why you wouldn't, but Rick said, you know, kind of a long shot, but it could happen. I know the Warriors are interested in doing something, but ta-da! I've heard Cleveland is interested, and this would allow LeBron to go back home and finish his career. And when Rick told us that, I said to myself, I feel like, really, I can be an NBA insider. Where did I? Last year,
10: yeah.
3: I told you, LeBron's going to finish in Cleveland. It's the only place he can go where if he doesn't win, he'll still be celebrated, right? The Warriors, that's pretty intriguing, right? If they could pull that off and it's LeBron and AD and Steph and Draymond and a traveling Warriors show, that would be fun, man. But where else can he go? Where else can LeBron go where if he doesn't win, it's not going to be seen as a failure? Because everywhere he's gone, he's won. He's won everywhere. Now, where are you going? The last couple of years of your career. If he goes home, he goes back to Cleveland. He brings Bronny with him. Cleveland clearly looking for a little bit more in the playoffs. I know that you're adding a 42-year-old LeBron James getting over the top, but maybe it's more, maybe it's taking the pressure off of Donovan Mitchell and making it easier. Somebody else can score for the Cavaliers, because you know they had trouble with that in the series against the Knicks. All the blowout losses they had, they need some more firepower. Certainly that would be an addition for the Cavaliers that probably wouldn't be expensive, because LeBron says it's not about the money. Psst, translation, no one's paying him. I'm just getting out in front of it.
10: Yeah.
3: But we said it last year. Cleveland's the one place he can go where if he doesn't win, he can still be celebrated. So we said, of course, it's going to wind up being Cleveland. Now, all this, all we've got all through the up and down, and here it is. Now, here it goes.

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19: Dude, we have to go on that cruise. 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
19: At 5'6". Mike.
2: I'm not quite that short.
19: 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How tall are you?
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19: 5'7".
2: 5'8".
19: Should I give you the Danhausen intro? At 6'5", 310 pounds.
2: If you get me $4,000 of human monies.
19: I just love the Danhausen intro. 6'5", 310 pounds.
2: It's a good bit, man. Lean in.
19: So. You want must-hear audio. This is absolutely fantastic.
2: It's gold.
19: So, Dodgers beat the A's tonight. And, you know, it was a okay crowd in Sacramento
2: for
19: the A's game, right? But Dodgers are winning. And, you know,
2: of course the Dodgers are winning.
19: Sometimes ballparks get quiet. All you need to know is this is the moment everybody in the ballpark knew that Mexico scored their first goal of the game. Now, wait, you're saying, okay, the announcer's going to tell you? No. Listen for the guy behind home plate making sure everybody knows Mexico has just scored.
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4: Well, I mentioned it last night, and he confirmed it in the postgame interview, which is you play with these guys in your video games. You collect their baseball cards. 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You watch them on TV, and now here you are. Well, now you're on TV. Now somebody's collecting your baseball card.
19: He's still yelling.
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19: 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The guy's just yelling, "Goal!" 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
12: Dodger manager Dave Roberts picked up his 1,000th career win as a skipper tonight. Dodgers won 9-3 at the A's. Seattle over the Angels 8-3 in the late game. Wins for Houston and Arizona. Miami went 20-6 this month after a 14-3 decision at Colorado. The Cubs-Padres game had 9 total homers at Wrigley. Cubs won at 9-7. Milwaukee beat Cincinnati 7-2. Tampa Bay won its 6th game in a row. Yankees lost their 6th straight. Boston's 5-game winning streak ended with a home defeat 8-1 to Washington. Texas won its 6th in a row. White Sox won again. At the World Cup late game, Mexico 2-0 over Ecuador with 2 first-half goals. France eliminated Sweden 3-0. Norway 2-1 over Ivory Coast with a goal in the 86th minute. The U.S. plays Wednesday night. The Clippers are trading Kawhi Leonard to Toronto. LeBron James told the Lakers he's playing elsewhere this year. I'm Steve DeSager.
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12: Tomorrow, baby.
25: Don't miss all three goals. U.S. is going to score in the first half against Bosnia tomorrow. 3-0 at halftime. That's what it's going to be.
12: I can't wait. I'm so jacked up for tomorrow's slate.
25: 3-0.
12: It's going to be glorious.
25: Balogun 2, maybe Dest, maybe Pulisic. Maybe Pulisic sets up two goals. 3-0. United States, it's going to be... Let's go.
12: Come on.
25: Let's
12: we play. Start the day with Dr. Congo and Harry Kane.
25: We do have Dr. Congo. Dr. Congo starts the day.
12: That's the way we get things started.
25: Harry Kane!
12: Then we get Belgium and Senegal.
25: Yeah, it's kind of the game where you can go to your refrigerator and make a sandwich.
12: Okay, well, I mean, that's a long sandwich making and experience.
25: You want to make a sandwich, you make it right.
12: And then you can take a nap.
25: Okay, yeah. Sit in front and then get ready for
12: the United States. Well, but it's like that guy I was watching the video where he was roasting the peppers for several days out in the sun.
25: Yeah.
12: And his sun-dried tomatoes and everything to where it was building the perfect sandwich. And then we get the United States at
25: coming
12: 5
25: up,
12: p.m.
25: How to build the perfect sandwich right in the middle of our World Cup coverage tomorrow. Is this Zlatan building the perfect?
12: I would watch it.
25: Is this a sandwich for Zlatan?
26: Jason, what are you doing?
25: What am I doing?
26: Why do you hate your company?

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0: Pittsburgh, we've always forged things. 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

0: am I?
1: Who?
0: I'll throw it at you again. There's a lot going on right there. A lot going on. So on Monday night, the Dodgers-A's game, it featured two different players, both named Max Muncy, both playing third base, both batting seventh in the lineup. Both were born on August 25th. Unbelievable. I can't believe that's a thing, but it is. I am a famous actress, also born on August 25th. And some might say, I am more beautiful than Anne
1: Who?
0: Hathaway. Who am I? Get it on in here, 877-99 on Fox, at The No Show on X. All right, coming up next, we got to get to the one-hit wonders of the sports world. I'm Brian Noe in for Big Ben Maller. Keep it locked right here on Fox Sports Radio.
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3: And here's what you need to know.
8: LeBron James told the Lakers he will play elsewhere this coming season. That gives the Lakers about $50 million in cap space. The LA Clippers are sending Kawhi Leonard to Toronto for two first-rounders and Brandon Ingram. To the World Cup, France shut out Sweden 3-0. Two more goals for Kylian Mbappe. Norway eliminated Ivory Coast 2-1 on a goal in the 86th minute by Erling Haaland. The late game to Mexico 2-0 over Ecuador. Mexico will now face the England-Congo winner this Sunday. To Major League Baseball, Philadelphia shut out Pittsburgh 8-0, winning pitcher Christopher Sanchez 9 strikeouts in 7 innings. Washington ended Boston's 5-game winning streak 8-1. Texas won it 6 straight, 4-2 over Cleveland. The White Sox won again 9-3 at Baltimore. Wins for the Dodgers and Cubs, Tampa Bay won it 6 straight, Detroit beat the Yankees. I'm Steve DeSager.
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0: That's what that documentary like inspired me.
1: Which one?
0: I told y'all what I was watching. Earth, Wind & Fire was one of the docs. That's Earth, Wind & Fire right there.
1: All right.
0: Yeah, the elements, baby.
1: Oh.
0: Yeah.
1: Thought it was Village People.
2: Oh, man, come on.
0: It's too soon.
1: What?
2: It's way too soon.
1: No, I'm not. I didn't know.
0: Man, it's too soon, man.
1: I wasn't
2: up. He always does that, too.
0: He gets carried away.
2: He does. He gets way too carried away.
0: Your need for help is real. That's all I can tell you, man. That's all I can tell you.
1: I thought the song was The Village People. I didn't know
2: when it was Earth, Wind. I mean, honestly, how many songs The Village People sang could you actually recall?
0: YMCA.
1: Yeah.
0: That's it?
2: Yeah, that's it. So, like, why would you immediately throw, which doesn't sound anything like that song.
0: Correct. I mean,
2: if you weren't trying to make a joke.
1: It wasn't a joke. I really thought it would. I thought it was Village People. I don't know Earth, Wind, and Fire. That's why when LeVar mentioned the documentary, I was like, which one?
0: Are you being serious? That, like, for 2 seconds, are you being

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0: In 1848, James Marshall discovered gold at Sutter's Mill. And in 3 years, a multicultural migration grew a sleepy trading post of 800 to a city of over 250,000. These were the first dreamers, innovators, builders, and inventors that defined San Francisco. The San Francisco Historical Society exists to uncover, preserve, and present in engaging ways the colorful and diverse history of our city from its earliest days to the present. 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And The Panorama, a quarterly newsletter covering ongoing activities and historical presentations. 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
10: A late night at the World Cup game in Mexico City, a lightning delay of 1 hour at the start. Eventually, Mexico, with two first half goals, beat Ecuador 2-0, outshot them 8-1 at about the first 30 minutes. Mexico has four straight shutout wins to start this tournament. France eliminated Sweden 3-0, Norway over Ivory Coast 2-1. The U.S. plays Wednesday night. LeBron James told the Lakers he will play elsewhere this coming season. The Clippers are sending Kawhi Leonard to Toronto. In the WNBA, New York won the Commissioner's Cup final, defeating Las Vegas. Serena Williams dropped her first-round match at Wimbledon. To Major League Baseball, Detroit sent the Yankees to a sixth straight loss, 9-3, Tarek Skubal over Cam Schlittler. Tampa Bay won its sixth straight, 10-4 at Kansas City. Victories for Houston and the Dodgers. Cubs beat San Diego 9-7. Wins for Texas and the White Sox. I'm Steve DeSager.
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6: 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It's been 24 years since the United States has defeated a European opponent. They'll look for better defending after giving up 3 goals to Turkey. I'm Mike Conti.
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6: 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The United States tries to do two things they haven't done at a World Cup in 24 years. Win a knockout round match and beat an opponent from Europe. An athletic and physical side from Bosnia and Herzegovina is their test in Santa Clara. The United States should be fresh and well-rested. Many of their key players haven't played in 12 days. I'm Mike Conti.
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11: Oh, yes, it is. Welcome in, ladies and gentlemen, boys and girls. It is Spadoni alongside the great Joe Shasky. We got Connor in the back. We got Sam in the back. And shout out to all you lovely people just getting off work and ready for work. You're on summer vacation. If you're going around the world, around the globe, or if you're staying local and watching the U.S. take on Bosnia tonight at San Francisco Bay Area Stadium, a.k.a. Levi's Stadium. Shout out to you. That should be exciting. There's a lot happening in the Bay right now. NBA free agency negotiations are upon us. Where is LeBron James going? If you're just joining us and you've been under a rock the last 24 hours, LeBron James is no longer a Los Angeles Laker. He is not going back to that team. It is a mutual parting of ways. If you just go off what they've said about social media on each other, it seems pretty amicable at this point. But that being said, that opens the door for a lot of other teams in the NBA. I think every other team in the NBA would like to have LeBron James on their team. And the Warriors might just be at the top of that list. Joe, yesterday it was sounding like a pipe dream, and then we got the notification from Shams. Oh, he's not going back to the Lakers? Oh, this thing could actually happen. So now that we've had kind of, 24 hours to marinate, if you will, that this is an actual possibility, how you feeling about it? LBJ watch.
12: I think we need to start with Kristaps, because Kristaps shaped how I viewed the LeBron James
11: thing. Okay, explain.
12: Well, Kristaps' contract details have now come out, and I'm going to bust one out of the archives. You know, everyone's got a little butcher in them. Pivot, don't panic.
11: Oh, thank you. You haven't used that in a minute.
12: No. This is the truth. Seeing that Kristaps' contract is actually very, very different than what was initially presented, I think gives us way new information and more nuance. A, it can be traded. It's kind of like an extension as opposed to a brand new signing.
11: Correct, because it wasn't happening during this negotiation of the free agency period. It was when he was still under contract, as you're saying.
12: And it sounds like some of the money moving forward isn't guaranteed while other parts is. It's not what it was presented as early on. So he's a way more movable piece in this particular scenario.
11: He's immediately trade eligible right now. You can trade him.
12: Which was not the case yesterday based on the information we had yesterday. No one had that when we were doing our show, correct?
11: Correct.
12: It was usually the January-ish deadline for a guy that you signed in free agency. So that is an important, important nuance in all this.
11: And this is via Anthony Slater. ESPN covers the Warriors, very tapped in. Pair of relevant notes on Kristaps Porzingis' new contract per sources. Number one, only $3 million is guaranteed for the second season.
12: That's a huge change.
11: That's huge. So if there's another team trying to acquire him, they might look at that and say, oh, that's it.
12: Well, and also, you're not picking up a player option for $3 million unless it goes awful.
11: Correct.
12: Right? So it's not really the 2-year $40 million that we thought.
11: Correct.
12: Because my big thing yesterday was, who are they bidding against?
11: Exactly. And now we've found out. It was just, hey, I don't think he was bidding against anyone.
12: It's a 1-year deal, basically.
11: That's exactly what it is. Number two, he's immediately trade eligible because of the structure of the 2-year $40 million extension.

0: more than a 5% raise between years one and two. So that changes things. You don't have to be married to Kristaps Porzingis. Hey, if you are trying to woo LeBron James, and listen, look, we've known LeBron's entire career. He likes to have a competent big man around him. Just ask Anthony Davis in Los Angeles once upon a time, right? Maybe LeBron likes Kristaps. Maybe he doesn't. Maybe the Warriors adding LeBron James changed some of their plans, and maybe they don't want to have Kristaps on the books anymore. This makes it movable now. And you know what? Maybe you can work out a sign and trade. Who knows? Because I'm looking at Los Angeles, Joe, and it looks like that's probably not going to happen. But I'm just thinking Kristaps played in Dallas with Luka Doncic. Did he not?
1: Mm-hmm.
0: Just throwing it out there. The Lakers need a big man. They don't have Jackson Hayes gone. They have DeAndre Ayton, but they're trying to get Walker Kessler.
1: There's a variety of teams.
0: I'm just throwing things out there. Yeah,
1: but now it gives them two guys at the price point that you need to clear money to make more of that mid-level max room. Moses Moody. Who? God, the poor guy. I feel bad.
0: You feel dirty, like talking about an injured player and trading. That's just the business,
1: and
0: though,
1: maybe
0: man.
1: More so than even Jimmy, because Jimmy's been handsomely paid for a long, long, long time.
0: And you can see the mortality in his career is winding down.
1: He's played a full career.
0: Correct.
1: Whereas Moses Moody, the poor kid, I mean,
0: that's what you just said, a kid.
1: He's me and Bonte were the first interview he had as a signed Warrior, you know, and so
0: still only 24.
1: Joe, I interviewed an 18-year-old kid who had his dreams come true. And so I have a hard time, you know, talking about him this way. I really do.
0: Unfortunately, it's the business side, which sounds cruel, but that's what we have
1: but
0: to talk
1: also,
0: about.
1: Also, it's the lowest point in his life, probably. I don't know what has happened in his family. Like, poor guy had
0: in
1: one
0: his
1: of
0: professional
1: the,
0: playing professional. Career, yes.
1: He had
0: yes.
1: one of the worst injuries you can have. Yeah. But we do have to talk about it this way. Him or KP is now a movable object to be able to clear certain finances so that you can give yourself way more wiggle room to assemble the team and to just bring in LeBron James. So I think that's a starting point right there. And then the LeBron aspect.
0: Yep.
1: I'm coming around on it.
0: I knew you would. The shock takes some time to get used to.
1: I'm coming around.
0: By the way.
1: I'm not as like bonerific as you, but I'm coming around.
0: Why are we making up words like that at 6:11 a.m.? Why do we got to do that?
2: That is a real word.
0: I mean, it's not. Look up the Webster's Dictionary. I'm sure it's not there. That can't work on Scrabble, Sam. By the way, elite U.S. men's national team jersey you're wearing right now. You fired up, baby?
1: I'm going to pull another one out of the archives, okay? Everyone's got a little butcher in them, okay, this morning.
0: What's another one?
1: When Tom Brady wanted to come to the Niners, what did I say? When the greatest player of all time wants to come to your team, you say yes.
0: Yeah.
1: In this scenario, whether LeBron's 2, 3, 4, 5, 1, depending on how you have him, he's one of the greatest players of all time. And when he wants to come to your team, you do say yes, especially when it costs you nothing. Now, is Locust LeBron going to make an appearance where he, you know, tries to destroy every resource possible for the future and so that no other civilization can breathe beyond his existence?
0: Locust LeBron, I've never heard
1: You've
0: that
1: never
0: term.
1: Heard that?
0: Evan's great.
1: Well, he is a locust. In the sense that, like, wherever he goes, he is such a large insect that you are not allowed to have any other resources beyond him.
0: Yeah.
1: Oh, you have future assets? Trade them all for now.
0: But you'll win.
1: No, I didn't.
0: You'll win.
1: I didn't get to that.
0: Yeah.
1: All right. Oh, you have coaches I don't like? Get them out of here. Bring in my guys. Oh, we have staff that won't bake me cookies on an airplane for the Miami Heat? Well, then I'm out of here. Like, Locust LeBron is a real thing, right?
0: Maybe he used to be. Used to be. I don't think he is anymore.
1: Well,
0: he's old. Joe, do you see that beard?
1: Do you see that beard? I don't
0: care. He posted a lot on his story yesterday.
2: Well, would you say he's kind of been a locust to the Lakers the last few years?
1: Yeah, I mean, Locust LeBron is a real thing.
0: How would you say he's a locust?
1: You could be the greatest. You had the team exhaust a second-round pick and give the largest amount of guaranteed
0: money. Second-round pick. Come on.
1: You had the team. You traded away every. Now, look, it was the right move. You traded away every single piece for Anthony Davis, and you talked about it openly for like a year.
0: And they won a title.
1: No.
0: He was justified in doing that. With the Lakers, they were at a point where when LeBron came and chose
1: you
0: them,
1: you had to do it.
0: They were a dumpster fire. They were awful.
1: You can in a vacuum justify every locust move he's done since day one. Remember, they drafted Shabazz Napier
0: in
1: Miami, and then he left. And then remember what they did in Cleveland. They didn't even give Andrew Wiggins an opportunity.
0: No.
1: He didn't want to play with him from the jump.
0: I want to play with Kevin Love.
1: So, look, there are long lists of, like, examples of him being a locus, all right? I don't think there's any debate for that. But again, when you're the GOAT or close to the GOAT, it makes a lot of sense. In many ways, I think Lacob and Curry and company would probably say maybe we weren't locusts enough during the Curry era. And that's a whole nother show and a whole nother episode.
0: Interesting. You think there are two almost like how the Giants have been in the past where it's like we want to keep our own kind of a thing.
1: Hunter Pence is good enough to be the best player batting behind Buster Posey. Yeah. It's like, not sure if I agree with that.
0: Exactly.
1: You know, there's a cutthroat aspect to LeBron that you do have to respect. And it also drives you nuts. But you have to respect it. So I would just say this. I'm coming around on it.
0: Okay. All right.
1: And by the time he signs, I'll be ready to do cartwheels.
0: Okay.
1: Now, if he doesn't come, I'm preparing you for the pivot. He used us. And I'm going to hate him again forever. Well, I'll give you five reasons, though, at 7 o'clock. Five reasons why I love it. Five reasons why I hate it.
0: Well, this is what I want to get at today. So, Warriors fans, you've had the last 24 hours to kind of marinate on this. He's no longer going to be a Los Angeles Laker.
1: That's surprising in its own.
0: It is. And there is some sound from his agent, Rich Paul, whether you want to like you roll your eyes at that or not. He is his agent. He represents him. He's very close to him.
1: Yeah, but you think he waited till today? Just real quick. Think he waited till today? Hey, Rich Paul, investigate all the options out there. Like they weren't doing their homework from the second.
0: No.
1: That he thought about this?
0: For sure. No.
1: He's very calculated.
0: Absolutely. It's just some of the comments.
1: For all the things LeBron isn't, he's not stupid. He's actually one of the most intelligent basketball minds. And I'm talking about business-wise. He's five steps ahead of everyone.
0: Listen, you always say it, and I say it, and he's been, as a face of your league, I don't think you could ask for more if you're, you know, David Stern and Adam Silver.
1: How many guys have been the chosen one in their sport and have actually over-delivered?
0: Exactly.
1: No.
0: He's like one of the few.
1: Joe, he's over-delivered.
0: Yes.
1: He's been culturally at the top for 20-something years.
0: And what's the worst thing he's done in his personal life?
1: He made a decision and gave a bunch of money to a boys club.
0: come on, man. Exactly.
1: Look, again,
0: we like to hate like the, you know, the wearing the sling and the cast.
1: No, but
0: and, like,
1: that's all the side antics.
0: Shorts. Exactly. Like, if we're talking about just an individual human being, as we see a bunch of stuff going on around sports right now, Terry and Arnold on line one, that alleged stuff. Like,
1: he's been legit, a great role model.
0: Real world stuff. He's been a great role model.
1: It's undeniable. He's been a great role model. And the way that he has lived his life in the public, like he's really, if you think about it, the first ever social media superstar.
0: Yeah.
1: Because he came just before it started and he's lived his entire career in the white hot light of the social media.
0: Joe, I think of him when he was like 19 or 20 at the dunk contest with his little flip phone. You guys remember that pic?
1: How old were you when that happened?
0: Like, what were we guys like?
2: We were in fourth or fifth grade when LeBron entered.
0: Like 11?
1: I want you guys to think about this. I was drinking 40s with my boy Seamus, watching his high school basketball game when we lived on Arguello and Golden Gate. And I remember turning to Seamus, my boy, are we watching the next Magic Johnson?
0: I can note.
1: I said that to him right then and there.
0: I tweeted.
1: Drinking 40s at 19, 20, 21 years old.
0: I tweeted it out a while ago, but it still remains true because he's still playing basketball today. But Sam and I and Carter, we were all in fourth grade when he made his debut, Joe. Fourth grade.
1: I
0: have three kids.
1: I hate you guys.
0: And I'm going through a divorce.
3: Put
0: in
3: it in
0: that
3: perspective.
0: Span.
3: I'm 33 now. I was 10 when he came into the league. It's nuts.
0: We were
3: greatness.
0: In fourth grade. I was just learning cursive. Yeah, they were still doing that.
1: Well, I just hate how old I am compared to you guys.
0: Well, you know, that's all right.
1: Well,
0: you're a millennial,
1: like,
0: though. Don't worry.
1: Burning trees, and you guys are like, ga-ga, goo-goo.
0: You're a millennial.
1: Pulling a Daryl the Guru Johnson. Where is Guru?
0: Oh, he's...
1: Guru's got to be like...
0: He's in Boston, dude.
2: He's actually flying to where LeBron is to make the pitch.
4: LeBron, you got to come here and be a Thundercat.
0: If we had one Bay Area representative, would it be Daryl the Guru Johnson to lure in LeBron James?
2: Or Bonta Hill?
0: I don't have Guru on that
1: Goo,
0: one.
1: I love B, but Goo's got this.
0: It's Goo. It's definitely Goo.
1: Goo, it's you. Goo would be going up to LeBron. It's you. It's me. It's now, Drake. Let's go.
0: Now, when LeBron says yes, That's when Bonte comes in for the sit down.
2: I'll close the deal. It was exactly. Me the whole time.
1: There you go. Cameras. Guru would be wearing his. You know, he wears that black suit when he's like getting serious and he's gonna go to a Warrior game.
0: He's getting serious.
1: And he wears that.

0: V-neck like shirt. It's like his like you know what I'm talking about. He always looks like super media. You know exactly what I'm talking about.
1: Oh no.
2: Yes, I do. Well, it's not a sweater he's wearing.
0: No. He has like a he has this really nice black suit that he wears.
2: Oh, but then he's got the chain too. Yes, he's got the gold chain. Yes,
0: I could. Oh, I could envision the whole thing. Could you imagine him picking him up in the caddy? The caddy breaks down after like 5 minutes.
2: Ka-clunk, ka-clunk. I'm sorry, King. Don't worry about that.
3: Or he has the meeting set up, but just doesn't show up.
2: Brought to you by Echo Pest Control.
0: Is a funeral?
2: We are coming to you live from the Laughing Monk Studios. Laughing Monk, righteously brewed in San Francisco. The Morning Roast is presented by San Francisco Fire Credit Union, banking for heroes and anyone who wants to be treated like one. Yes, it's now a realistic possibility that LeBron James could be a Golden State Warrior. Warriors fans, you've had 24 hours to now sit on this. I want any basketball reason someone can think of why the Warriors should not go in on LeBron James. I don't think you could give me one, Joe. I started thinking about it last night. He is the best player this offseason, this free agency season, that you could acquire. And I'm still factoring in the age. He just is. Unless you can get Jaylen Brown somehow, some way, and you'd be giving up a lot to do so, it's LeBron James, man.
0: The only other basketball reason is that if you were to make an argument, it's not LeBron related. It's the roster related regarding the other old players.
2: Sure.
0: The lack of perimeter defense, spacing, no shooting, a lack of a rim protector. That's more the argument against the Warriors as a destination than it is LeBron and his fit on this team. What he is, like, and I'm going to just come out and say it. He's a super charged up Andre Iguodala who can actually shoot
2: the ball
0: in this system. Think of what Iguodala was in this system. He's actually tailor-made for Steve Kerr's system.
2: You mean the LeBron stopper, Andre Iguodala?
0: How do you stop a man who literally averaged 40, 12, and 12?
2: Averaged a triple-double against you, but it could have been worse.
0: I'll get over Sam Amick like trying to make the argument that Iggy deserved that Finals MVP. I know.
2: He shot.
0: You know how they say, like, are you a one-topic politics guy? Okay. Like, what do they call it? Like, you know, like
2: a one-topic issue.
0: Yeah,
2: right?
0: For me, like some people coming out of that
2: single,
0: finals.
2: Yeah, single. Topic,
0: I still hold it against them.
2: No, I
0: love you, Sam Amick.
2: I love Sam Amick too. We can reach out to him if we want. 32%
0: group.
2: Oh, is he? 32% from beyond the arc last season, but prior to that, Joe, LeBron did shoot 38% and 41%. In the two previous seasons where he played 70 and 71 games. So, like, his three-point shot, the fact that he improved it so much from where he was at, I mean, you'd think in 20-plus years he would get better,
0: He's still the second most athletic guy on the team. Think about that. If Yaxel's one,
2: who's two? Oh, it might be Pods.
0: Okay. Yeah, yeah. So you know, no, you're right. It might be. I forgot about Pods. Yeah. You're right. Then he's third.
2: Yes, but
0: by the way, what a sentence!
2: I know. Like, well, it sounds absurd when I say who's a better athlete right now? Is it Brandon Podziemski or LeBron? No,
0: Pods is a good athlete.
2: Yes, but LeBron in spurts is still gonna. He's a monster still. I know he's had to slim down as he's gotten older, but he is still a beast.
0: I can't wait till Pods looks him off, hits that YOLO three.
2: You know what? LeBron's gonna empower him like he empowered Austin Reeves once upon a time. That's what he's gonna do. Kerr made the comparison once upon a time. Remember that? He's like, you know, I think he could be the next Austin Reeves, Brandon Podziemski. That'd be great to see. That'd be nice. That's another aspect of why I'm asking, like, Warriors fans, if you can give me a basketball reason to be against going after this guy. I know you can't. Other people might try to say, like, oh, well, is he going to, if he is taking a spot for a Yaxel Endeborg, I want to see him develop. I was like, Yaxel's still going to play a lot. And physique-wise and style-wise, isn't LeBron the best player to kind of like show him the ropes?
0: It's a great grooming. I think they would need his defense on the perimeter to offset the age of everyone they have.
2: I mean, LeBron coming into the league, Joe, he wasn't a jump shooter. He wasn't this elite shooter. And in fact, Yaxel, in a weird way, is a more polished player at his age than when LeBron came in. Now, again, this is ridiculous. He's one of the greatest players of all time. As we go back to the fundamentals, we had a big argument about that this morning. At the fundamentals, Yaxel coming into this league, he is one of the most polished rookies we've seen, right?
0: Yeah, but I mean, I just want to like pump the brakes. LeBron at 18 years old was the best player on the Cleveland Cavaliers the first night of his NBA career. He scored like 18, first night. I'll never forget it.
2: Well, what if Yaxel? What if he scores 20 on his first night, huh? Huh? Would you be shocked?
0: Well, now I'm preparing myself. Like, what happens if he doesn't come? And all of the moves that they've made, like, what? And we're left, like, with nothing.
2: Well,
0: I was convinced he wasn't coming when we did our show.
2: Joe.
0: As the day progressed, I was convinced he's coming. Now I'm like, what if he doesn't come?
2: I want to touch on that on the other side because we're up against an 888-957-9570 is the number. LeBron James to the Warriors, potentially. It's now more real than it's ever been, as he is no longer going to be a Los Angeles Laker. And we want to hear from all Warriors fans today. You for it? You against it? Why? Why not? 888-957-9570. Guru did a live on YouTube about LeBron last night that you can view if you are a Game Pass Pro member. So the Game Pass Pro member, we do have Guru live from Boston talking about LBJ being a free agent. Can't wait. I need to check that out. And by the way, we got the mayor joining us today, Daniel Lurie, mayor of San Francisco at 9:20.
0: You think he wants LeBron?
2: Oh, absolutely.
0: San Francisco. Absolutely. I'm here with the king.
2: Absolutely. From the mayor to the king. So that's going to be at 9:20. Obviously, the biggest match in town tonight, U.S. men's national team taking on Bosnia and Herzegovina. That's going to be at Levi Stadium. Can't wait for that, or San Francisco Bay Area Stadium. I'll be sure to mention that to the mayor. But there is an aspect of LeBron and waiting for him that could ruin the Warriors offseason. I do want to get into that on the other side. It sounds like it's all sunshines and rainbows right now, but if this thing's going to get dragged out, Joe, which I kind of think it will be.
0: You do?
2: Yeah.
0: Like as in like weeks?
2: Yeah.
0: Really?
2: I think this could be like end of a July kind of a decision. I do. Does that stymie what the Warriors want to do the rest of this offseason potentially if they're waiting and waiting on waiting for LeBron to make a decision? And then after he makes the decision, if he comes to the team, then you start making more of the moves. Does that get rid of free agents that could have been potentially available if he doesn't join you? So let's get into that on the other side. And it's all going to be sponsored by AC Transit.

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11: 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And by the first ever Infiniti QX65. Erling Haaland's late game winner propelled Norway to a 2-1 victory over Ivory Coast, sending Norway into the round of 16 for a showdown against Brazil. Ivory Coast didn't make it easy. They outshot Norway on the match and equalized in the 74th minute, setting the stage for a dramatic finish. I'm Mike Conti.

0: Now back to the Morning Roast with Joe Spadoni and Joe Shasky.
1: I love bicycles. I love dancing. I love Zubac. I love all music.
2: I love pepper jack.
1: I love crab.
2: I love tomato.
1: I love pasta.
2: I love bread.
1: I love rice.
2: I love martini.
1: I love mayonnaise.
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3: Is there an I Love LeBron in there anywhere?
1: Hell no.
3: Just give it time. Give it time. A couple more months after he's a dub. After that first left three-point shot. Like that? Left three-point? They'll let Golden State Warriors. That's like the jokes they make all the time whenever something LeBron-related. Maybe it's Le 95-7 The Game at one point. Or Le 95-7 The James if we get him here. Because we are the flagship of the Golden State Warriors, Joe. And the Golden State Warriors are attempting to add one of the greatest basketball players of all time to a team that already has one of the greatest basketball players of all time in Stephen Curry, and one of the greatest head coaches of all time in Steve Kerr, and maybe the greatest defensive player of all time in Draymond Green. It would be a hell of a story. And now it might be realistic, as he is no longer going to be a Los Angeles Laker. And Warriors fans, we're talking about it all day. We're going to be talking about it until he signs. It's going to be the topic. It just is. This guy doesn't become available, and players like him don't become available this often. I know the age is a factor. I know he isn't what he used to be, but he is still freaking LeBron James, and it's a big deal. And it is kind of funny. I saw someone tweet this out, and I quote tweeted it. LeBron has only become a free agent during World Cup cycles. 2010, 2014, 2018, and now 2026. So there you go.
1: It's so funny when I hear these like people in the media, like, you know, he never went to college. He's never been recruited. It's like, LeBron, you are worth billions of dollars. You need to be recruited. Like this thing that he needs to feel wanted.
3: I was going
1: to
3: say, like, you know, all the shoe companies weren't trying to recruit him.
1: People have been bowing down to him for the last 25 years. Like in his presence, they're like, oh, falling over themselves. It is just, it's just ridiculous.
3: Well,
1: the way the media talks about LeBron is just, it is funny.
3: Well, speaking of the media.
1: That's why I'm going to hold him accountable.
3: Sure.
1: I'll be the first.
3: Well, how are you going to hold him accountable?
1: Well,
3: for
1: when
3: what?
1: He comes here.
3: What are you going to hold him accountable for?
1: I'm going to ask him the tough questions.
3: What's the tough one? Oh, we're going to get him? We're going to get LeBron to do a radio hit here.
1: LeBron, let's go a little rapid fire.
3: And we have the king here, courtesy of the River Islands guest line. Shask, you want to ask him a question?
1: Oh, he went on with John Ireland a few times.
3: Oh, did he?
1: Yeah.
3: Okay. All right.
1: Yeah. Unlike our guys. Never come on here.
3: Yeah. Don't talk about that. I don't know what you're talking. Dude, we got the coaches of some of these draft picks. What are you talking about? We got, you know.

0: You want to talk to Bruce Frazier?
1: Luke Laux.
0: I'd like to talk to, you know, LeBron James. How about Terry Stotts? I'd like to talk to LeBron James.
1: I like all those guys.
0: You want to talk to Yaxel Lendenberg?
1: How about his interim head coach from Michigan? How about that? Well, that's the best we can do. We're kidding, people.
0: You know, you brought something up about like striking while the iron's hot. Essentially, you were kind of tapped in.
1: A little bit, only because this thing could potentially drag out.
0: No doubt.
1: It just could be because LeBron. What rush is LeBron in at this stage of his career to get something done?
0: It's just clarity and get everyone off his back.
1: I think the teams are in a rush to get it done. They want their business done quickly.
0: There's an entire offseason, and if you want the best team around you, the earlier that you decide, it gives people more optionality before the dust settles.
1: Absolutely. Now,
0: I hate that term, optionality.
1: It's a thing, though. That's what Draymond, him opting out, he wanted to give the team optionality, and you know what?
0: I sound like David Lombardi just saying it out loud.
1: You love Lombardi. But you're looking at a guy like LeBron James, who's been through this multiple times, as I just mentioned, 2010, 2014, 2018, three times before. He's gone through this. All those different iterations of him, though, I do believe winning a championship was at the top of his mind. Now, they can try to tell me, and LeBron and Rich Paul can try to sell me on, hey, you know, we really just want to compete for a championship. And that might be true. But I actually believe this part is even more true. And this is what Rich Paul had to say about what LeBron wants most of all in his next team. Take a listen. His agent, Rich Paul, Clutch Sports.
2: For this particular time, Max, it was a lot different. And I asked him, I said, listen, this is going into year 24. You don't owe anybody anything, right? You've accomplished more than any player has ever accomplished. You got every record, all the stuff. Let's find one foundational thing to build off of. And if I asked you that, what would it be? I don't need to answer now, but let's just try to find that. And so he said, okay, fine. Took a day or so, and he called me back. He said, okay, man, you know what? I just want to have complete happiness.
1: Complete happiness. I think that's what we all want at the end of the day, Joe, right? Now, money helps. Money helps make me happy at some point, but it doesn't complete me. I want complete happiness. Well, what are the teams out there that can give it to LeBron? Because we know it's not the Lakers. So cross them off.
0: What do you give a man who has everything he'd ever wanted? I mean, what kind of question is that?
1: We want to make him happy.
0: Can you make me completely happy? Listen to how we talk about another grown man. This is ridiculous.
1: But that's what he wants.
0: Complete happiness. You sound like...
1: What does that look like? I'm just curious.
0: What did Bill Murray get told by the Dalai Lama?
1: What?
0: You remember when he's like, you know, I was looping for the Dalai Lama, and you're going to have total consciousness. So I've got that for me, like on his deathbed, basically.
1: Okay.
0: You don't know what I'm talking
1: so
0: about.
1: So I tell them I'm a pro jock, and who do you think they give me? The Dalai Lama himself.
0: Long hitter.
1: Yeah. We got that going for me, which is nice. Yeah. And then he says, like, Gunga Lunga. So.
0: Joe.
1: Caddyshack. Classic.
0: What I just added a list of why the reasons I would hate this deal.
1: Why?
0: I'm just going to give you a little.
1: I try to come up with a list of reasons.
0: LeBron on this one.
1: What?
0: Just hearing Rich Paul.
1: Oh,
0: God.
1: It's not even LeBron related. God. It's just his guy, Rich Paul.
0: I would rather do a sit-down, two-hour interview with Bronny than ever listen to a Rich Paul clip ever again.
1: And that was from the Game Over podcast with Rich Paul and Max Kellerman. And just wait. I'm sure we're going to get a lot more of these, and we're going to be playing them. A lot like a Brandon Ayuk whenever he drops something. Whenever Rich Paul drops something talking about LeBron, we are going to have it here on 95.7 The Game. I'm just letting you know. That's just prepare yourself, because this might take a while.
0: So do you think he's coming?
1: Right now, if I had to put a percentage, I think it is a 55% he is coming to the Golden State Warriors. I'm still like 50-50 on this. But I'll say this. Yesterday morning at this time, I had it at like a 5%.
0: I thought
1: he was going back to the Lakers.
0: I would agree.
1: And Rich Paul even said it in this sit-down with Max Kellerman in the Game Over podcast. Like, LeBron himself said he was 80% sure he was going back to the Lakers. You can scoff at it. It had a whiff of, you know, the Steve Kerr article with Wright Thompson when Steve Kerr was what? 90% sure he was leaving the Golden State Warriors and was going to, you know, take a year off. Well, LeBron said he was 80% sure he was going to be a Los Angeles Laker again and probably finish his career there. And now, that's what I always kept coming back to, like, as well. It's like, can I see LeBron joining a fourth different team at the end of his career? And I know the greatest of the great. Like, if Jordan could play for the Wizards, LeBron can play for, you know, I don't know, the Knicks or the Spurs. Of course that could happen. But I just didn't see it with LeBron. But I truly believe in what Rich Paul said right there. And I could be a sucker and I can be an idiot, and that's fine. Like, I think LeBron just wants to be happy. And playing with Stephen Curry and playing for Steve Kerr and playing with one of his best friends, Draymond Green, I think would make him very happy. And I'm trying to find other scenarios out there that would make him just as happy. Would going back to Miami make LeBron happy? I don't know. Well, what's that relationship with Pat Riley like, Joe? I have no idea.
0: I don't know. But, you know, time heals all wounds.
1: Maybe.
0: In a lot of situations.
1: I know people with grudges, though. But they hold on to them.
0: No doubt. But you say happiness. I mean, I don't know. Like, is competing for a championship on a higher value than playing with all the guys you like?
1: It's a good point. I don't know if, like, championship is his number one motivation.
0: I didn't say that, yeah. But I'm saying, does that override some of the other factors? Like, maybe that's the second or third factor, and we have it at sixth. You know what I'm saying?
1: No, it's true. Like,
0: right? So, like, if we were rating, like, what, okay, the main aspects for why he would want to be here, and I just wrote down some ideas, yes. Like, Steph, proximity, respect for Steve Kerr, because I do think that matters. In his career, playing for a coach he respects or likes or can have sway on is a very important factor.
1: Playing for him for the Olympics and also playing against him at some of the greatest finals we've ever seen.
0: I think as he gets older, like being his full self and not being restricted. I think that was one lesson he learned in Miami.
1: Absolutely.
0: I think he wanted to be himself. And then I think wear and tear throughout the regular season to be able to throttle up and throttle down, I think is important. And then championships pretty low. For the Warriors. If I were to go to another situation, right, you could kind of flip it on shoulder. Championship might be higher. Throttling up and down throughout the season might be a little higher because they have better players.
1: Sure.
0: Right? But you're either in a bad proximity. Maybe you're with a coach that you don't respect or don't like.
1: Or don't know.
0: Don't know. And maybe you're playing with players that you aren't familiar with or don't like. So, like, you know what I'm saying? Like,
1: yeah.
0: It might be the exact opposite in other locations.
1: Exactly. So, and I do think the Warriors check a lot of the boxes that he wants. Like, they don't have, and to your point, like the sentimentality card can be pulled by like one other team probably. Maybe Miami, but it's with Cleveland. Like, that's the only team I keep coming back to that I truly believe is competing for LeBron James in this free agency cycle. And I know there was the report out there that he wants to be able to fly back to LA in his home and back and forth. I have no idea about that. And that might be true, but like, I see it all in the Kalshi and the Paul in the trade markets or whatever. And you know, it's Warriors at like 75% and then like 15% or 20% is the Cleveland Cavaliers. Like, that makes sense. All the other teams and maybe Miami, like I just don't see it happening. I don't see him joining the Spurs and Wemby, him being the top dog. I don't see him joining with Shai Gilgeous-Alexander in Oklahoma City. He's not going to join the Knicks after they just won a title. I think that's past. Maybe Miami. I could buy myself into like talking into the Cleveland Cavaliers, but the Warriors make a lot of sense. He would be the one Steph Curry.
0: I want to tell you, if I was LeBron, where I would go.
1: Oh, interesting.
0: And then at 7 o'clock, I'll give you five reasons why I love LeBron to the Warriors and why I hate LeBron to the Warriors.
1: We're going
0: to
1: get into that. By the way, we are giving you a chance to win a round of golf, not with LeBron James, but at the beautiful Silverado Resort on Monday, July 13th, with me and Joe. I mean, that's better than LeBron, right? And all the hosts here at 95.7 The Game. But time is running out. We are picking six winners, one for each host. And all you have to do is send us a video of your swing, what makes you a fun partner on the golf course, 30 seconds or less, please, and submit that video to 957thegame.com. And you might be playing with us again at the Silverado Resort on Monday, July 13th. You got to hurry up and submit it, though, because the window closes tonight, midnight.

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0: sure. He can play. I saw him last year in the playoffs for the Lakers.
1: He's a good backup player.
0: And he can shoot the three ball well.
1: I agree. And he can create.
0: 2 year, $13 million?
1: It's a steal.
0: It's a steal. It's a steal. It's a great move for the Suns. So we're monitoring everything else that's happening, and everyone has their Shams notifications on, and I'm not expecting a LeBron James contract to be done today by any means. Or next week, or maybe even the week after, but hopefully it happens sooner rather than later.
1: Where would I go if I was LeBron?
0: It's a good question.
1: I'll tell you where. If I was LeBron, I'd piss everybody off one more time. I'd go to San Antonio. And here's why it makes a lot of sense for him, okay? Look at that roster. They're so young. No one's gotten paid, right? They have all their resources, every draft piece you would want moving forward. They also have a trade chip in De'Aaron Fox. So you can really cater the roster now around LeBron for the next 2 years before everyone else gets paid. He can make a little bit of money depending on, you know, how they can flip things out in terms of getting rid of De'Aaron. You're essentially clinging on to someone in the way that, like, Kareem gets Magic kind of in the middle of his career with the Lakers, but you'd be getting him at the very, very end. And you're not really set hopping. You're just finding the best spot for you. And it has a very Roger Clemens to the Astros type of a feel to it, even though they didn't win at all. Sure. They assembled a bunch of old guys, Pettit, Clemens, Jeff Kent, Beltran. And that team was just add water. You'd be able to get that team over the top.
0: Hell, I was thinking you can go Justin Verlander and his stint with the Astros.
1: Love that.
0: Old, right?
1: Love that. This is a team that did not win it all this year. They do need some veteran presence. They do need some IQ in the half court. They do need another creator. I mean, they do. Yeah. They need another creator. He's exactly what they need. And also, they're exactly what he needs. A team that he can coast throughout the regular season, pick and choose his spots, load manage throughout the year, and let the youngsters take on the bulk of the regular season. Who's better to navigate the social media and media era we're in now for Wemby at this stage, is his incubacy stage, all right, than LeBron James?
0: I'd be the perfect guy. He'd be the perfect mentor for him. It'd almost be like a passing of the torch, right? For the guy that's going to take over the league, and LeBron on his last doorsteps as the face of the league, him and Steph.
1: He'd still be their third
0: best
1: player.
0: The guy, by the way. He is the guy. Yeah, he's going to be the face. But he already is, probably.
1: He'd still be their, third best player on any given night? Second best player on any given night?
0: Yeah.
1: Because Castle's really good, and Harper's
0: really
1: good.
0: He could still turn back the clock on some nights and be their best player. He's still that good.
1: And the way that roster's structured, he can be the old guy, and they can be all the youngsters, and look, he could peel off a couple in a row as his role kind of ticks down slowly over time. It depends on what he wants to do. But if you're asking me what I would do, I would go to San Antonio. No state tax.
0: Yeah.
1: Okay. Your son can play on the team. They'll probably draft Bryce.
0: They did bring back your boy Harrison Barnes on a one-year deal, by the way. $8 million.
1: Great. There's tons of golf if that's what, he wants to do. Now, you're in the West, so navigating the West is extremely difficult. But again, if I was looking for the roster that's the perfect landing zone for me at the end of my career, where I still think I could be a 16-game, meaning playoffs, player for someone, like San Antonio is sitting on a platter for him.
0: Why would he not want to go there?
1: To San Antonio?
0: Yes.
1: Yeah, because everyone's going to rip him for being, a ring chaser. Mm. But quite frankly, they're going to rip him no matter where he goes.
0: I think that's so weak, real quick, Carter. No, I'll let you hop in here in a second. I think that's so weak. How could you call a guy that could potentially be your second best player on the team a ring chaser when they haven't won a ring?
1: And he would
0: haven't won a ring in beat him in Miami.
1: He'd be an integral part of them winning a ring.
0: Exactly.
1: And I think he would get tons and tons and tons and tons of credit.
0: Ring chasing is only if you're joining a team that has recently won a ring, in my opinion. That's going to the New York Knicks is ring chasing, in my opinion, Carter.
2: Do you not think that one of the reasons he wouldn't want to go there is their oldest player is 28 years old? He's 15 years younger than him.
1: Yes, but
0: I don't think that matters. Everyone's young to him, aren't they?
1: I mean,
0: everyone's young.
2: Think about the role you're taking on if you go to San Antonio. You're the old guy that everyone's then looking up to. You're the guy that then is looked at as the guy that they have to basically learn from. That's a whole other job that you're taking on, basically.
0: But they just have so much experience, though, Carter. All the experience they just had, they grew up this whole playoff run.

0: grown-ups
1: now. I'm going to be real with you. Being around all you younger guys, and I like when we're around, it invigorates me.
0: That's interesting.
1: I love it. Like, for me being the old guy around all you young guys, it makes me feel better about my situation. When I'm with a bunch of broken down old guys, I'm always like, oh God, are we this old and this pathetic?
2: See, when I hear him say, what I'm looking for is true happiness, that to me counts out San Antonio, because I think he would rather be with people who are kind of more in his realm. Well, That's just me.
0: Or just relationships in general, right, Carter? He just probably doesn't have great relationships with any of those young guys. Hell, the coach. He's like 5 years older than their coach, Mitch Johnson. Now, the relationship he probably does have a good relationship with, and I know he does because he played for him for Team USA, is Popovich. But Popovich, he's not the coach anymore.
1: No.
0: He's dealt with his own health issues, and you know, he's dealt with a lot, and I don't think that's going to be the reason why he goes to the San Antonio Spurs, just because of Greg Popovich. And maybe he has a good relationship with Wendy, but again,
1: I'm just telling you where I would go.
0: No. It makes basketball reasons, Joe. It makes all the sense in the world. Hell, Oklahoma City makes a whole sense, too. Like, if he wants to join them.
1: Yeah, but I don't think
0: he wants to, though.
1: I actually think Wemby is the rim protector and shooter that he would be looking for all inside. I'm talking about basketball nirvana.
0: Oh,
1: you've got,
0: sure.
1: You've got
0: him and Wemby feels like it's unfair.
1: Well, but then you'd also have two elite perimeter dogs that can get their own shots and play defense. And then you'd have Vassell and Champagne. You still need a power forward, but LeBron occupies some of that.
0: No, Champagne, he re-signed, what was it, 3 years, 48? Yeah. It was in the 40s, millions. It was a great deal for them and for
1: him.
0: Perfect for him. And they're getting the buy-in from those young players, too.
1: I hear you on all that, Carter, but there is something about being the old wise sage that some people like that.
2: I just think if he doesn't even want to mentor his own son, why would he want to mentor other people?
1: Hey, first off, coaching your own son, and you're talking about mentor, it's essentially coaching. Coaching your own son is an impossible task. Yeah. Ask any dad who has ever coached their son or daughter in anything, or mother who's coached their daughter in anything. Unless your son is the best or worst player on the team, anything in between, and it's just impossibly difficult.
0: Yeah,
1: I have only coached teams where my son is not a part of them. And I'll tell you this, there is a freedom because there's no favoritism. Your son doesn't listen to you. Like, my dad coached me for a long, long, long time. It's different when your dad is the coach, and it's different when it's your son and how you interact with him. That's why the term daddy ball is so hated amongst youth sports.
2: Yes, but the difference is this guy went out of his way to get his son on the Los Angeles Lakers.
1: No, I
2: he clearly
1: understand.
2: Wanted to do that with his son.
1: I freely understand it. But what I'm saying to you is that, like, every parent who's ever coached their kid will say, oh, my kid doesn't listen to me, but he listens to you. That's like the number one.
0: Well, what are you getting at with that, Carter? Because everyone keeps bringing that, oh, well, he got Bronny drafted late. I was like, so what? He had the power to do so, and he wanted to.
2: I think it's fine. I don't really care
0: You brought it up in the conversation, so I was just curious.
2: I think, like, if you're going to go mentor young people, like, it seems to me that the one person he would want to mentor is his own child.
0: Maybe, but I think he's got to play with his son. I don't think he ever imagined being able to do that. And if it doesn't happen again, I don't think it's any sweat off his back. Like, I think he's fine with that.
1: Got him into the club.
0: Exactly. No, that's it, right?
1: You know what I mean? He got him into the club, and now it's on him to keep the jersey on.
0: He gave him an assist in a playoff game last year.
2: So I guess the question then is, do you believe that he wants to spend these last few years being a mentor?
1: Well, but why is it being a mentor? Just winning.
0: No, he can't. He's still going to be one of the top three or two players on any team he joins.
1: I totally agree.
0: That is the sell job
1: like
0: still.
1: Like Tom Brady, he's going to still be a top 10, 15 player in the league until the day he's done.
2: Yeah.
1: Which is so rare.
2: I just disagreed with both you in the sense that if you're 42 and you're coming into a team where their oldest player is 28, that's going to be expected of you. Like, that's what I think.
0: Well, no, he's going to have like leader. He's a leader by nature anyways. So he's going to have some like things to tell Wemby if he joins them. Vassell, Castle, all those guys from his experience alone. Yes, he's going to do that. But I don't think he's going to come into San Antonio and say, this is my team, and I'm going to show you guys what to do. Like, I don't think that is going to happen in any of these
1: sites. Going to San Antonio, but that's where I would go. No, that would be my argument.
0: I don't think he's doing what I'm saying or what we're discussing in any location. What spot is he going to where he's going to be the top dog? That's not happening.
1: And
0: maybe
1: I'll be real
0: Cleveland, maybe?
1: Winning is fun. I don't care what anyone says, right? If you win at a high level and you're a part of that team, it's fun.
0: Correct. Always.
1: I don't care what anyone says.
0: Brought to you by Golden State, serving the Bay Area for three generations. When you succeed, we succeed. 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LeBron James is a free agent. He will not be returning to the Los Angeles Lakers. And we're trying to decide, hey, for LeBron's interests, where is the best location? We want him here in Golden State. We're all in agreement.
1: Well,
0: we would love that.
1: Whoa.
0: What? We don't?
1: I'm coming around on it, but I'm not like, you know, throwing a ticker tape or parade.
0: Why?
1: Well, because there's some things that I love and some things that I hate about it.
0: Do you want to discuss those things? Would you like to?
1: I
0: get a music bed for me, please?
1: I mean, I'm coming NBA around related. On it. I'll talk myself into it, but...
0: Do you want to start with the good or the bad?
1: Well, I mean, what do you want to start with?
0: Let's go bad news first.
1: Here are five reasons why I hate this.
0: Okay.
1: As a Warrior fan.
0: Give me a number. Give me
1: honorable
0: the numbers.
1: Mention.
0: Can we go to, honorable mention first before we get to the numbers? Okay.
3: Honorable mention.
1: Rich Paul. I'm just going to say that. I don't want to have anything to do with him.
0: Okay.
1: Honorable mention.
0: And that's his agent, Clutch Sports CEO. Okay.
1: The Dave McMenamin, Brian Windhorst effect. They come eavesdropping into our conversations every day on our local team, and I just can't do it. All right, let's go.
0: Would it still be McMenamin? We got Slates. We're good. Anthony Slater, ESPN, and Nick Friedell. And they're all homies, by the way. They know Dave. I think they're
1: Stephen
0: all
1: Stephen
0: A. wedding.
1: Smith talking about our team every single day. It's just, ugh.
0: Less number Stephen five. A?
4: Wasn't that kind of already happening, though?
1: Give me number five.
3: Number five.
1: They are so old, the Warriors. It is impossible to envision this team being able to load manage its way to even a playoff spot. That's tough. I mean, the median age on this team would be ready for the 5 o'clock early bird dinner.
0: Okay. I understand that. I don't think Warriors fans assume that they're going to automatically be a top playoff contender if they bring in LeBron
1: James. People
0: are
1: talking championship, Joe.
0: Come on.
1: I'm just telling you.
0: Relax.
1: All right, number four.
3: Number four.
4: Really quick, do you think they like move up the start times of some of these weeknight games since it's an older team?
1: Totally agree.
4: I'd well, be so totally in on that.
0: Honestly, they should do that just like non-ironically. They should do that, but that's another conversation.
4: Early bird special Warriors.
0: By the way, these are the top five reasons why Shasky would not want LeBron in Golden State.
1: Why he hates it. The LeBron locus effect. You know he's going to absorb all of our natural resources, and we're going to be left with nothing. You know what's coming, right?
0: What resources?
1: All the picks. They're all gone. You know they are. Because they're going to talk themselves into they can win a championship. I know how this works. Anthony Davis will be on the Warriors at some point, and we will have traded our picks. All of the natural resources will be gone. Number three.
3: Number three.
1: This team will still need perimeter defenders. They're still going to need more shooting. They're still going to need rim protectors. Did I mention already that they're too old? Did I mention that?
5: The Warriors will be a boneyard.
1: Number two.
3: Number two.
1: He's a giant, and takes one to know one, egomaniac who has the greatest main character syndrome we have ever seen. So all you Steph fans, get ready.
0: What do you mean by that? Main character syndrome.
1: It's all about LeBron all the time. You got to know that, Joe.
0: Well, when you are the main character, I don't think it's a syndrome. That's just who you are.
1: On this team, Steph's the main character.
0: That's fine.
1: Always has been.
0: I think he'll understand that when he comes here.
1: Did you see Justice League? Batman and Superman be fighting for top spot.
0: Yeah, I don't acknowledge the Justice League. Those movies suck. Just awful. Supergirl, how's that one doing?
1: I don't acknowledge that.
0: Okay.
1: And the number one reason why I hate LeBron to the Warriors.
3: Number one.
1: Because I'll never, ever, ever, ever, ever get over 2016 and the fallout from that. Ever. I hate him for it. And I'll talk myself into it. At some point, if he does sign here, it'll be great for business. But I don't care what anyone says. Father's Day, 2016, LeBron James. And then the subsequent way that he acted for months after with the Halloween party and all that, it would be... It's still one of the worst losses in terms of sports, professional losses of all time.
0: And those are the five reasons why you would hate LeBron coming to the Golden State Warriors.
1: I don't care what anyone says. I'll never get over 2016.
0: That's okay. I'm not asking you to get over it, but you're going to root for LeBron the first time he has a block or a huge three-point shot or a huge dunk and it's Steph assisting him or he assists Steph for a corner three. I understand.
1: Well, that's part of the love.
0: No. I understand all those reasons you just said. And I think you touched on why most Warriors fans that are anti-LeBron don't want him coming there. Ultimately, and the number one was the rivalry aspect of it. This was your number, like, most hated rival.
1: He ruined the greatest season maybe we've ever seen in the NBA.
0: Maybe. Although, I think the greatest season I've maybe I've ever seen in the NBA was that playoff run they had in 2018.
1: Yeah, but Joe, the 73-win season was one of the greatest seasons I've ever seen in any sport all time. Every night was a movie. It was the most spectacular performance I have ever seen from a team, top to bottom. Everything was clicking. Everything. And then just everything.
0: I know.
1: Even when they show the finals montage and the block.
0: It's really hard.
1: Everything for you, Cleveland. It just drives me nuts.
0: It's really hard,
1: though. And
0: then
1: the way he threw it in our face.
0: It's really hard, though, to... I know that sucked, but... And again...
1: What do you mean, I know it sucked?
0: It sucked. You got Kevin Durant and just owned him the next 2 years.
1: The Giants won 3 championships. Oh, I'm still angry over 0-2.
0: You can be angry all you want.
1: The losses stick with you longer than the wins.
0: The fact of the matter is, you are a better team because of it. Because you got Kevin Durant.
1: Well, we would have had the greatest season of all time.
0: Yeah, but do you win the next 2 titles after that? That's questionable.
1: Steph was the unanimous MVP. They won 73 in the regular season. They, you know, he slips in Houston.
0: He got hurt.
1: We had the Ian Clark game. Yeah. I mean, there was so much. It's just the great comeback, a 3-1 against OKC and Kevin Durant.
0: You got Kevin Durant.
1: All right, here are the 5 reasons on why I would love it.
0: Okay, 5 reasons why you would love it. All right, let's go.
1: All right, number 5.
0: Do we have love music? All right,
3: there you number go. 5.
1: I mean, look, LeBron's the best, second, third, maybe fourth best player for almost every single person who's ever lived and watched basketball all time. It makes a lot of sense. When the GOAT says he wants to come to you, or close to the GOAT wants to come to you, 99.99999% of the time, you say yes.
0: Okay.
1: Okay. Number 4.
0: Number 4.
3: Number 4.
1: And this should be higher on the list, but Steph wants him, Kerr wants him. Lakeup certainly wants him, and I know you season ticket holders want him. And look, you've been taking some losses on the chin. I want you to recoup your money. Like, I do care about you. You guys invested your hard-earned money into this team.
6: I'm just going to do what Steph wants me to do now.
1: Yeah, you're invested. I do want season ticket holders to get their money back. Like, you know what I mean? Like, that would be really cool for them. Number 3.
3: Number 3.
1: I mean, he does make the team better. It costs you nothing. It costs you nothing. He makes the team better. They need a creator in the half court. He's Iggy on steroids for this team. He'd be perfect. We know it. We know it. Number 2.
3: Number 2.
1: You'd get a favorable whistle for the first time ever. Steph Curry would be getting a favorable whistle for the first time ever in his NBA career. Ever.
0: Ever?
1: It's the LeBron effect.
0: Oh, that's what it is. Okay. I thought it was the Laker effect. I was hearing that for years, that it's just the whistle.
1: Well, that
0: different.
1: Was the double-double.
0: Oh, okay. Yeah. Okay, gotcha.
1: And the number one reason why I would love this.
3: Number one.
1: They instantly become the most fascinating day-to-day watch in the entire NBA, and ratings would be a-booming.
0: It would be.
1: And it would increase my profile.
0: Your profile?
1: Mm-hmm.
0: So this is good for you.
1: I said it.
0: This is great for you.
1: It's great for us.
0: Yeah, exactly.
1: It's great for us.
0: So, come on. Let's all get on the bandwagon to bring LeBron here. If it's good for everyone and you, let's do it. Let's do it.
1: I'll be the one journalist to hold him accountable every day.
0: Accountable.
1: I will be circling defensive possessions, looking at effort, the whole thing.
0: The only way it doesn't end well, as far as like a publicity perspective, is if the guy gets hurt. That's the only way, because then he's not going to play at all.
1: Well, I mean, Draymond can hit, you know, him can have a fallout.
0: That's great. That's content. Come on.
1: Could you imagine the first time that Draymond's like clapping at him?
0: He would never do that to LeBron. I'm just letting you know that. Yeah, honestly, you didn't even bring that up. Honorable mention. Draymond might be a model citizen.
1: Oh, that's not
0: now that he
1: happen.
0: Gets to play with LeBron James.
1: Could you imagine LeBron takes a foul? Draymond comes to his defense to save him?
0: Yes.
1: Oh, my God.
0: Absolutely. Like Draymond's going to go at name European player X, and LeBron's gonna be like, no, Draymond, don't do that. He's like, you know what?
1: The king did have a point.
0: You know what?
4: Draymond, no.
0: I'm gonna turn the other cheek.
1: Did you guys like that list?
0: I actually did like that list. And I wonder.
4: I love how your number one reason was about you.
1: Well, that's the whole joke.
0: And I want to ask the Warrior fans listening right now, like, Give me the reasons why you would hate it. Give me the reasons why you would love it.
1: They're calling it LeDraymond. That's so funny.
0: 888-957-9570. We do have this, though. This World Soccer Championship update, Carter. And it's brought to you by Jack's Bar and J-Town Pizza, your destination for international soccer action in San Jose's Japantown. All right. We had some action yesterday around soccer and the soccer landscape, and there were some doozies. Norway getting it done over, Ivory Coast, France blanking Sweden 3-0, and then Mexico over Ecuador 2-0 in Mexico City, and they await the winner of England and the Congo this morning, taking on each other at Mercedes-Benz Stadium. I don't know what they're calling it, Atlanta Stadium, Georgia Stadium. I don't know what they're calling all these things all around the nation. But England versus Congo this morning, 9 a.m. local time. Then we got Belgium v. Senegal in the match everyone's been looking forward to for weeks now. The United States taking on Bosnia-Herzegovina at San Francisco Bay Area Stadium. 5 o'clock, and all of our eyes are going to be on the... Did I read this right? The cheapest ticket to get in there? It's like $4,000?
2: It is.
0: Oh my God. Like, did that even happen at any NFC championship?
1: $4,000?
0: Super Bowl?
1: The NBA Finals in Boston, the ticket cost me $1,100.
0: I mean, what's that ticket going to cost when LeBron James takes on the Los Angeles Lakers next year at Chase Center as a Golden State Warrior? 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

0: great beat. LeBron James. Listen, you just had the five reasons why you would hate LeBron coming here and the five reasons you would love LeBron coming here. And 888-957-9570, give us your love-hate for LeBron James. If it's more love than hate, great. If it's more hate than love, also great. I want to hear from the people today and how we're doing 24 hours after the fact, because I think a lot of people are like you, Joe. You instantly were like, I don't know. And now you're slowly, you had a night's sleep on it, and now you're like, okay, I can see it. I wouldn't be too upset about it. If Steph's in on it, I'm in on it. If Draymond, Coach Kerr, you know, Dunleavy, Lacob, if everyone's all in, I'll be all in too. And is it the best spot for him if he wants to win a championship? No, it's not. But will it make him happy? Is it the happiest spot? Oh, no, I know it's
1: we're in the happiness phase.
0: That's what they said. They're in the happiness phase. Is this his Disneyland here in the San Francisco Bay Area? Maybe it is. Maybe playing with Steph Curry, playing for Kerr, and being teammates of Draymond Green, one of his best friends, matters a lot to him.
1: Could you imagine, like, you know, Mike Evans signed here because he wanted to be happy?
0: Maybe. But Mike Evans, come on.
1: I'm just saying. Mike Evans is a Hall of Famer.
0: No, he is a Hall of Famer.
1: Don't sleep. Mike Evans is an awesome player.
0: I know, but he's not LeBron. Is unique. Yes,
1: I understand that, but we're not talking about some Scrabini here.
0: Well, and Mike Evans only played on the Tampa Bay Bucks. This is another interesting angle in this, is that this could potentially be LeBron's fourth different team. Now, he could go back to the Cavs or the Heat.
1: I'm shocked he was with the Lakers 8 years.
0: That was his longest consecutive years with the team.
1: Yeah, that's nuts.
0: Which is kind of crazy, because you're not going to view him as a Laker when his career is over.
1: No, it's going to be the Gaylord Perry. It's going to be a bunch of jerseys.
0: Exactly. But you're going to view him what? Do you guys view him right now if his career is over? What do you view LeBron as? A Heat or a Cav? What's the picture that pops to mind? For me, it's Miami.
1: It's
0: Dwayne Wade, and the dunk.
1: I think it's jersey-less. I don't even know if I have a specific jersey.
2: Well, it should be the Lakers, right?
1: Well, no.
0: No, like, that's the thing,
2: longest
0: though.
2: Tenure.
0: Because, no. Yeah, but of all the Lakers in their history, he is not even like the top like four or five, right?
2: No, I agree. I was just saying because that was his longest tenure.
0: No, we were just talking about that. But
1: like, who do you view Darrell Revis as?
0: A Jet. I do. Even though he won a title with the Patriots, he's a Jet to me. He is.
1: Yeah,
0: I think of him going up against Randy on those Patriot squads.
1: To me, he's very blurred.
0: Really?
1: Yeah.
0: Okay.
1: Yeah.
0: It's an interesting question.
1: I don't know.
0: What do you think Kevin Durant?
1: Well, Warrior, because I'm a Warrior fan.
0: I still think Thunder, though, in a weird way.
1: I think Warrior, because I'm a Warrior fan.
0: I know, like, and I covered him here in the like with the Warriors. Like, but why do I think of him as a Thunder?
1: But he's another guy. I don't think of him in any uniform. Like, even, like, James Harden. I guess I would lean Rockets, but...
0: Yeah.
1: I would lean Rockets, but, like, he's another one. Uniformless.
0: Yeah.
2: Kyrie.
1: I consider Russ more of a Thunder than KD, significantly.
0: Well, he won an MVP there, too, and he stayed after. Like, I know. You said who? Kyrie? He's still a Cavalier to me.
1: He's a Boston Celtic for me.
0: Well, him and Gordon Hayward, right?
1: That year when he was on Instagram Live wearing cat shirts.
2: I think he's a Brooklyn Net.
1: Yeah, exactly.
0: He's somewhere burning sage. He might fit here in Golden State. Who knows?
1: Joe Namath is a Charger.
0: Gross. Wasn't he a Ram, you mean? Wasn't he a Ram?
1: Whatever.
0: Hold on. Another guy that just went to another team, Kawhi Leonard. Like, and that's another interesting angle in this. So Kawhi, it's almost kind of sneaky.
1: Kawhi is by himself.
0: He's in another country.
1: Yeah.
0: He's up there.
1: Yeah, wearing a bulletproof vest.
0: It's kind of weird how this is happening, though, Joe, because once upon a time...
1: What, he went to Canada to evade, insider trading?
0: Probably.
1: Conspiracy,
0: aspirations. He has aspirations of achieving more in Canada. Back in 2019, though, there was a strong...

0: possibility that Kawhi Leonard and LeBron James could have been teammates. Remember that? They were having talks of Kawhi, Anthony Davis, and LeBron James as teammates for the Lakers. Just think how everything in history could have changed potentially if those three were teammates instead of what actually happened and making the trade for Paul George that the Clippers did and pairing Paul George and Kawhi with the Pat Bevs of the world. Remember what he say? Hey, Golden State, you guys had the last 5 years. The next 5 years are ours. Remember that? And we all just Montrezl laughed at Harrell. That. Montrezl Harrell and all of it. It was a joke. It's just funny because the Shai Gilgeous-Alexander trade maybe never happens. Maybe, you know, he stays with the Clippers. Who the hell knows? Like, all the weird ramifications from that summer in 2019 after they won the title and after, you know, the Golden State lost Kevin Durant and Klay Thompson gets hurt and all of it. It's just kind of an interesting woulda, coulda, shoulda as we see LeBron James no longer being a Laker yesterday and Kawhi Leonard no longer being a Los Angeles Clipper. Like, that's another team. Carter brought this up as we're talking about where else could LeBron feasibly go in this free agency cycle. I think the team he is absolutely not going to would be the Clippers because people are trying to say, oh, maybe he wants to stay in Los Angeles. It's like, so you don't stay with the Lakers, but you're going to be second fiddle to them with the Clippers. Who do they even have on their team right now? Who's there? I'm asking genuinely.
1: He just played them. It was a bunch of young
0: Brandon
1: guys.
0: Ingram? Yeah. That's the guy who he traded for in the Anthony Davis trade?
1: Traded away.
0: That's what I'm saying. Traded away. Pelicans, it was him, Lonzo Ball, a bunch of picks, whoever else. And they brought in Anthony Davis. Remember, he was wearing the That's All Folks shirt, and he was just trying to force his way out of there once upon a time. Like, I don't see him going to the Clippers at all. It's honestly, it's two teams to me. It's only the two, Carter and Shasky. It's the Warriors or the Cavaliers?
1: I think the longer this goes on, I feel like there will be another team or two who pop up.
0: If the longer this goes on, is that good for the Warriors or bad for the Warriors?
1: I would assume bad because then that tells me more teams are in the mix.
0: Brian Windhorst says time plays in the Warriors' favor with LeBron.
1: Okay.
2: Decisions have to get made. Now, if he's not ready to make up his mind, that's, of course, he doesn't have to make up his mind. But the consequence for him not making up his mind is increasing the chance of the Lakers moving on. And I think LeBron fully understands that.
0: So the Lakers did move on, and he's basically saying, and there was more of that, like, this could play in the Warriors' favor. If other teams aren't willing to wait it out and want to get stuff done and try to get their ducks in a row this offseason, they need to do that sooner rather than later. And they got to have a response. And LeBron, again, he is in no rush to get anything done right now. He is in no rush. He's like, hey, if you can make me happy, that's great. And how do the Warriors make him happy? And Warriors fans, 888-957-9570, if Rich Paul, his client, is saying LeBron just wants to complete happiness at his next location, how do you make this guy happy? I think it's as simple as you got respect and admiration for the head coach. Starts there. You could play for Steve Kerr. Who else would you rather play for in the NBA right now? I mean, you play with your podcast partner, J.J. Redick. Like, other than that, do you want to go play with Ty Lue? Is that the guy with the Clippers? Do you want to go play with? You want to play with Eric Spoelstra?
1: I just assumed he's the coach.
0: Well,
1: I'm just telling you how I perceived it.
0: At this stage, I don't think he wants to.
1: No,
0: do that.
1: I understand, but you're asking like how it's been the last 15 to 20 years, and if since leaving Miami, it's felt like he has had his thumb on the scale for the coach, no matter who it is.
0: Well, he had four different head coaches in Los Angeles. Started off with Luke Walton, gone. Frank Vogel won a title, but then a year removed from that, gone. Darvin Scam, a.k.a. Darvin Ham. And then J.J. Redick. Those are his four. And J.J. survived. He outlived LeBron after a couple of years. And then, like, you're telling me, like, coaching matters and, like, who he wants to be with and happiness matters there. I don't see him going to some head coach, some, like, young guy that he has no relationship with. I just don't see that happening. So that's why I don't see, you know, the Mitch Johnsons of the world, you know, the Mark Dagnalls of the world. I don't see it. Hell, like Mike, he got Mike Brown fired once upon a time in Cleveland.
1: That was a long time ago.
0: Yep. So was the Miami Heat thing.
1: No, I know, but that was did a he get over that? Long time ago.
0: Has he gotten over, you know, Pat Riley and Eric Spoelstra? I know Eric Spoelstra was part of the staff for the U.S. men's basketball team with Steve Kerr. Maybe. But is it more of a Pat Riley thing? As we've seen with Jimmy Butler, that was a big sticking point in their fallout in their relationship. Again, I'm going off what Rich Paul is saying, what Windhorst, but all these people are saying. Happiness
1: so who
0: is
1: the
0: number
1: two
0: one
1: teams
0: thing.
1: You think? Then you're, you
0: it's
1: said
0: the
1: all
0: Warriors,
1: that.
0: It's the
1: Kenny
0: Warriors
1: Atkinson,
0: and the Cavs.
1: I don't know. Like, Kenny seems pretty uptight. I don't know if that's a great fit for LeBron if you're going like coach aspect.
0: No, I agree with you.
1: But I don't see Kenny like, he's not going to chew LeBron out.
0: No, absolutely not. But the sentimentality is the only thing.

0: Like, come on.
1: Evan Mobley had a hell of a year. And Donovan Mitchell, I get what you're saying about Steph Curry, but like, there, we have to acknowledge Steph's not in his prime. Of course, his resume is unbelievable.
0: The Cleveland Cavaliers present a much easier path and better path to winning a title. I am not denying that.
1: And a better team.
0: No, that's what I'm saying. Yeah. They are a better team
1: in a weaker division.
0: Joe, they were in the Eastern Conference Finals. They were. Like, I'm not going to be naive. They've had the best record,
1: two or three years. Essentially, if you did the aggregate, they've had one of the best records in the NBA over the last two or three years.
0: I don't know if it was last year or the year before, but they, like, destroyed the Warriors by, like, 55 points. It was, like, a 50-point lead at halftime in Cleveland, I think, a couple years ago. I was like, oh, boy. The Warriors are down bad, and the Cavs are on the ascend.
1: I don't think we are in any position to thumb our nose down at the Cavs in terms of if we're just going basketball.
0: I'm not thumbing my nose. Joe, that's what I'm saying. They're the second option right now. It's them and the Warriors as far as I'm concerned. Those are the two teams that are leading the clubhouse to bring in LeBron James as a free agent. All I'm saying is if it's just going back to your whole town, is that enough to make him happy? Is that enough for him? Well, and is that the only move that they're going to make is bringing in LeBron and to pair up Donovan Mitchell?
1: Maybe he sees the way that they had that lead in game one and against the Knicks and the way that they blew it. And he's like, that ain't going to happen with me. No, I don't know. Like,
0: I agree with you. Like,
1: if all things were equal, I would go back to the East and closing it out in Cleveland like that. If we're going like storybook, that is pretty cool.
0: No, I agree with you.
1: I think the country would be rooting for that.
0: I agree with you. But he's saying happiness is the ultimate decision, not winning a title. Now, winning a title, I'm sure, is part of it. And if it is, if it was the number one thing to win a title, absolutely you could be sold on the Cavs.
1: Or the Heat.
0: Or the Heat. Absolutely.
1: Or any other team.
0: Yes. Not the Warriors right now. Not the Warriors. So it's intriguing to see the Warriors being number one in the Vegas odds as the destination for LeBron. And again, I keep going back to the relationships mattering in this conversation. I don't think he has a relationship with Donovan Mitchell, Evan Mobley, Jared Allen. James Harden, I guess, right? All of those, you have to have some sort of relationship. Although James Harden's offseason hasn't been great. Saw that mugshot. Kenny Atkinson, I don't know. How does he feel about the owner, Dan Gilbert? Are they cool? Again, the owner, we haven't even talked about that. The Joe Lacob effect in all this. I think Joey Lightyears would love him some LeBron James.
1: Yeah, but Joe could be a lot. You never know.
0: He is champing at the bit to get this guy. He checked in with Genie Buss a couple years ago.
1: So do you really think the Warriors are the favorite?
0: Yes.
1: Because I feel like I'm guarding myself from even allowing myself to believe that they're the favorite to get him.
0: No, Joe, you can believe
1: that. I'm still skeptical.
0: Why? No, like, give me the reasons. It's because
1: the basketball reasons. Like, okay. If I'm LeBron, I'm not forfeiting. Like, legitimate chances of, for the first time in a long time, he has an opportunity to go anywhere he wants and not be the center of the universe in terms of, like, what's going to truly determine whether they win or lose championships. And if he's willing to accept a very particular role, he can go to a variety of teams and then, yes, absolutely compete for a championship.
0: We are giving you a chance to win a round of golf, not with LeBron James, but at the beautiful Silverado Resort on Monday, July 13th, with the host here at 95.7 The Game. Time is running out, though. You've got till midnight tonight to submit a video, 30 seconds or less, showing us your golf swing, talk a little about yourself, why you'd be fun to play with on the golf course. Submit it to 957thegame.com. Again, that's going to be at the Silverado Resort Monday, July 13th, and make sure you are open that day, because if you're a winner and then we hit you up, and you're like, actually, I can't do that day. Then you just waste our time. We're going to be pissed off. Don't waste our time, please. We want to play with you, though. And again, go to 957thegame.com for that. All right, so I've been thinking a lot about this, about the reasons why Warriors fans, you know, and you kind of listed them out, the five reasons you would hate it and five reasons you would love it.
1: And there's also an aspect of there's an apprehension because we've been let down over the last couple of years on a lot of other big names where we thought we were in the mix.
0: Sure.
1: And I think that that's one of the reasons why I'm very guarded today.
0: Absolutely.
1: Even though I'm coming around on it.
0: And especially with this guy. It feels like they've been linked with LeBron for a while now, and it's just never felt like, well, like it's felt pie in the sky.
1: And if you were truly the villain that, I know, 2016, but if you really are that villain, this would be like out of a movie, make them move heaven and earth to get me, and then leave them on the, you know, on the doorstep as I go get married with someone else. That would be the final nail in the, like, rivalry coffin.
0: So it is funny, Joe. I've long had this theory, and I used to talk about it on the pregame show with Joe Spadoni at 5 a.m. once,

0: upon a time. That I believe LeBron ending his career with the Warriors would actually be an incredibly savvy move if you want all the fan bases that once hated you to end up loving you.
1: I think a lot of people around the country thought it was lame when the idea was floated yesterday.
0: Really?
1: Yeah, a lot of people were like, that's the worst place to go, and I was surprised by that.
0: No,
1: the Warriors.
0: I mean, maybe you were listening to different things. I saw a lot of people say that it'd be awesome to see Steph and LeBron play together. Yeah. They felt like it was the final old guard, you know, teaming up together to take on this next young generation, the Wembys, the Shays, the Brunsons, yeah, all of that.
1: There's all the old heads that are, a lot of old heads like, Larry Bird would never have joined up with Magic.
0: It's different eras. It just is. Well, it's just different.
1: It really? Wait, we're in a different era than the 80s?
0: Joe, I'm just telling you, if the old heads are saying that, it's different.
1: No, I understand
0: This generation is not the generation. Like, cigarettes were good for you back then. Stop.
1: But Joe, there's a reason why Kevin Durant is kind of hated. The jumping around and picking your destination and, like, where you go, it is delicate. You can acknowledge that. And, like, for whatever reason, public opinion thinks that if you team up with these group of guys, you know, that's lame. If you team up with these group of guys, that's cool. That's just some things we don't understand. We don't get to set the record on that.
0: Yeah, but
1: public opinion is public opinion.
0: Sure, but I think the public opinion of one Kevin Durant is vastly different than James Harden and Kyrie. Those guys is so much different than LeBron James. And I do think, to your point, Kevin Durant jumping around as much as he did and clearly being a bad teammate has caught up to him. And his perception compared to what it was just 5-6 years ago, you know, tearing his Achilles. I mean, oh my God, it's him and Aaron Rodgers. When I think of personalities and people that have lost their Q rating in such a horrific way, and nothing like, and I want to make this clear, nothing like serious, like legally wise has happened, but just kind of being kind of a jerk and people just seeing it now. And you being just testy with everyone and, you know, the social media stuff and replying to people, it's funny until it's not, until your own teammates are seeing it. And then they hate your guts, as we saw last year with the Houston Rockets. Like, it's been bad. Kyrie, and a lot of stuff happened during COVID, man. He was saying a lot of stuff, like the book from Amazon, you know, burning the sage, all of that. Like, and maybe it was a whole lot of nothing. And maybe he's you know, helped his image the last couple of years, but he's still been hurt a lot. He can't even stay on the court. And James Harden, we have to get to that guy. I mean, you know, showing up, the weight fluctuation, you know, Doc Rivers, the Sixers, Daryl Moore, all of it. It's been a nightmare. And I do unfortunately think that is what people look to at this generation with team hopping, Russell Westbrook, another one. And they point to those guys saying that that's what's wrong with the NBA. I do think in a weird way, LeBron did do it right. Like, he joined the Cavs. Never got to the finals that first, or got drafted to the Cavs, never got to the finals only one time, didn't win it, tried to get close again, wasn't happening there, they couldn't put the right pieces around him, he goes to the Miami, people hated the decision, all of that, the television show that it was, and they were the villains, and I don't know if he embraced that role, but that's what they were, and then they ended up winning a couple titles, and they flamed out against the San Antonio Spurs, and he went back to Cleveland, then he was the hero, right? I was like, wow. Him and Dan Gilbert, they mended the fences. The burning of the LeBron jerseys are gone. Oh, wow, Cleveland, this is for you. They have one of the greatest comebacks we've ever seen in the sport. Okay. And then it was...
1: See what you just did right there?
0: What?
1: One of the greatest comebacks we've ever seen in the sport. That was at the expense of us. So that's why I still hold the grudge.
0: But I was just about to get
1: But you second. Can't. You can't just... But Joe, listen to what you said. We are on the low end of that. And that's why I
0: think
1: a lot.
0: You were also on the low end of the Malcolm Smith tip and Richard Sherman and all
1: those
0: of
1: things,
0: that.
1: And those things sit for a long, long time.
0: But Richard Sherman reps the Niners, and Niners still rep Richard Sherman.
1: Yeah,
0: it'll be the same with LeBron.
1: Like, you keep doing the Richard Sherman. This is different.
0: No, it's not.
1: It is different.
0: That was one of the lowest points in Niners history.
1: No question. But football, we've seen this with Deion. We've seen this in other, like, the Niners were known for taking guys from other teams that were, like, that kicked their ass, all right? Ricky Jackson, Charles Mann, like, go right down the list. Like, That's what they did. And they were accumulating talent, and they did it with Deion. They've done it. There was kind of like a precedent. It's a little different.
0: I don't view it different at all.
1: Well, I do.
0: I don't. As a villain, I think Richard Sherman was at the top of the list.
1: Playing this guy in the finals 2015, 2016, 2017, and 2018, I do view it a little different. You know, Ken Norton Jr. was a Dallas Cowboy. Yes. The Niners brought him in to get over the hump to beat the Dallas Cowboys. And he was a very beloved 49er. Like, there was a long history of the Niners taking guys from other teams. It's just a little, I'm just telling you, for me, it hits a little different. I'm not saying it's going to hit for everyone else. I'm telling you how it is for me.
0: Well, I think it's an interesting question at 888-957-9570. If there's fans out there that are just a never LeBron and Golden State, you know, fan, that I want to hear from you. Is it?
1: We'll talk ourselves into it.
0: Well, I don't know, though, because the conversation, I was actually listening to our guy this morning on Fox Sports Radio, Petros Papadakis, who's based down in L.A. He's a big L.A. guy. He's on AM 570 down there, their radio station. I think they're the Dodgers affiliate. But they talk about the Lakers a lot. Mm-hmm. And he was saying, and again, he could speak it better than anyone else because he lives in L.A., he's a USC guy, all of it. He was saying there was a significant portion of the Lakers fan base, and we might scoff at this, that never rooted for the Lakers while LeBron was there.
1: You didn't hear the story that Bonte told yesterday to Stiney?
0: No. Well, I listened to some of it. Great content, by the way, the last 2 days, Bonte filling in for
1: me. They can get along for 2 days. It was crazy.
0: It was great. Did you see the smile on Stiney's face?
1: We were in Philly, and we were in an elevator. And you know how there's all these, like, L.A. Niner fans?
0: Yes. Okay. Because the Raiders and Rams weren't there.
1: Right. Yeah. And so there's this younger guy had Laker jersey on. And Bonte said something like, LeBron. And he was like, no, I'll never root for LeBron while he's on the Lakers. In fact, I'll take it a step further. Until he's off the Lakers, I'm not paying for another ticket. Like, he literally said that to me and Bonte in the elevator.
0: I know fans that are like that, too.
1: And I was like, what? And he was like, nope. Kobe would have hated it.
0: Exactly. It was a Kobe thing. It was that rivalry. It was like either you were Kobe or LeBron.
1: There's a lot of Steph fans that feel very valiant about him as well. And I'm not to that degree.
0: I mean,
1: Joe,
0: you just talked about it. I think it's a great point, and I want to get into it. Like, if LeBron James joins the Warriors, are there Warrior fans out there that will stop rooting for the team?
1: I don't know. That's too strong.
0: No, but it's not, because we just heard Laker fans do this for the last 8 years.
1: The guy was wearing a Laker jersey. I don't think he was like...
0: Was it a Kobe jersey?
1: Yes, it was. But I also don't think he was watching playoff games like, I hate this team.
0: And Kobe is loved in Philly. That is an angle on there too, right? Like,
1: he was a Niner fan at the hotel.
0: Oh, okay. Got it.
1: Yeah, it is. Okay. Anyway.
0: Yeah, anyways.
1: From LA.
0: Okay. But I think it's an interesting conversation because...
1: Or so he told me.
0: Those are the three biggest player fan bases in that league in the last, you know, outside of Jordan, post-Jordan. It's Kobe. It's LeBron. It's Steph Curry. Those are the three biggest individual fan bases you could think of. Now, try merging two of those together. LeBron fans and Steph fans. Is this compatible? Are we going to play kumbaya? Are we all going to be like, hey, no hard feelings, bud?
1: In the arena or online?
0: Both.
1: Well, in the arena, everyone will get along.
0: Okay.
1: Right? In terms of fans. Online, you know what's coming.
0: I'm very curious if there's going to be, like there were Laker fans and Kobe fans that never embraced LeBron in L.A., so, Warrior fans, are you never going to embrace him if he does choose to come here?
1: Let me read a couple. 707. LeBron is the dude, and he stood over Curry. I'll never forget that. Sherman was just a corner. We hated him, but he wasn't the front guy the way LeBron was.
0: Oh, I
1: I'm just reading it.
0: I want to dispute that. He was the face of the Legion of Boom.
1: No, it was to most... yes, after that moment with Crabtree, but leading up to that, it was Pete Carroll was the face of that
0: yes,
1: team.
0: Yes, but I'm saying everything changed after that rant from Aaron Andrews.
1: Sure, but we hated Russell Wilson simultaneously.
0: Sure.
1: All right? In the same way that, like, Brett Favre was the avatar of hate for Niner fans for so long, it was Pete and Russ. Even though, no doubt, we hated Sherman. But it was Pete. And especially because Pete shunned us, and he was going to be the coach and then didn't want to be the coach and
0: the
1: backed out.
0: The history and it was everything and all that. Yeah.
1: Here's another one from the 925. I spent the better part of 2 decades strongly disliking LeBron James. I don't know that I could root for him, even if he was on the Doves. I'll never forget him, but I do cheer everyone. Here's another one from the 510. I do not want LeBron on my Warriors. If he comes, I will not root for LeBron. I will never support LeBron on the Warriors. 415. Dylan Brooks is a villain. LeBron isn't. I agree there. He's not a villain. but he's definitely a rival. And I,
0: well, it's the same way. Like, I don't think Patrick Mahomes is a villain, but he's won two Super Bowls against the Niners.
1: Well, I hate
0: he's
1: his
0: hated.
1: Guts.
0: Yeah, exactly.
1: Yeah, I hate
0: he's
1: his
0: hated.
1: Guts, and I respect that. It's the same thing like Emma Smith.
0: Yeah.
1: Here's a good one from the 707. As a fan, I want to see Curry separate from LeBron for legacy, especially if Curry could win another one over LeBron.
0: That doesn't happen. If he comes here, they both want to fit together. And they go both go out on top.
1: I just have a very hard time seeing him, A, come here, and then, B, compete for a title.
0: Warriors fans. Are
1: that's too many bridges.
0: If there are any of you out there that will refuse to be Warriors fans if LeBron James comes here, I want to hear from you. 888-957-9570. Mike in San Lorenzo. Sounds like he's one of them. What's up, Mikey? You're on the roast.
2: What's going on, Jazzy Fidone?
1: What's up, man?
2: I'm going to go ahead and start off with, we don't need a theatrical. LeBron is a horrible actor. We see him flopping left and right. I don't need to see that. We don't even do that already. So why add somebody to do that? And I'm not going to compare with the Crabtree-Sherman deal because it's a whole different sport.
1: Yes.
2: But LeBron is not worth it coming to the Warriors. As a fan, if you're a Laker fan, all that good stuff, Kobe, all that good stuff, cool. But you save yourself the headache from watching the flopping, the theatricals, the drama, everything. It's going to take away from what the Warriors truly are, which are a competitor.
0: Well, aren't they more of a competitor, Mike? Keep him on the line. Mike, aren't you more of a competitor with LeBron James on the court? You keep bringing up his flopping. What about his dunks? What about his playmaking? What about, I don't know, being one of the greatest players of all time?
1: He's a great player. He would make them better on the basketball court. But there's no doubt he makes them better on the basketball
2: court. He's a great player.
1: Yeah, you can't deny it.
2: When was the last time that you've seen him actually dunk the ball? When was the last time you've seen him?
0: Did you watch the Rockets series when he was Did you watch the Rockets series where he was the best player on the court?
2: I watched everything.
0: I don't think you do, Mike. You don't watch everything. If you didn't watch that series when he was literally, is he delusional? Did you guys watch LeBron James be the best player against some of the young studs in the NBA in
1: that
0: Houston Rockets series? You did.
1: I saw it coming a mile away. I saw it coming a mile away.
0: But come on. We can't be that delusional. I get the hatred, but don't act like he's not still one of the best players in the league, guys.
1: This is a little different. So, like, you keep bringing up Sherman, and I want to make a distinction here on the Sherman thing.
0: I'm just going by hate level.
1: No, I get that, but this is different. To me, it would be the only close analogy, and again, this is close. It's not exact. It's not even that close, but it's closer, would be Brett Favre leaving the Green Bay Packers to come be the quarterback of the 49ers. That would have been weird as hell.
0: Mm.
1: We hated Brett Favre.
0: Towards the end there, too, because he's old.
1: He beat you, and he got in your way, and you were competing for championships, and he took some of your glory and your shine, and you stopped winning because of him, even though the Warriors won beyond him. Like, again, it's not exact. I understand. And only one guy can play quarterback at any given time. But it would be comparable to, like, him and Joe, even though Joe had retired. Him and Steve are splitting time at quarterback. Like, Niner fans just would never. It would an icky. Like, ugh, Brett Favre in a Niner uniform?
0: Listen,
1: no way.
0: I respect Mike for calling in. I didn't mean to bully him off.
1: I'm just trying to give you, a close.
0: Sure.
1: And again, would we talk ourselves into it if he was good? Like, yeah, no doubt.
0: I just The first thing he said was
1: Randy Moss.
0: Yeah, I know. And his comments during Super Bowl week. Oh my God. Know where you're playing, dude.
1: And he was solid that year, but LeBron has way more in the tank than Randy Moss.
0: Correct. And
1: but what did Randy do at the end? He said, "I'm the greatest wide receiver of all time."
0: That's
1: Super
0: what I'm
1: Bowl
0: saying.
1: Week.
0: Like,
1: and Niner fans were like, "Get him out of
0: that's
1: here."
0: That's exactly what I was just
1: Get
0: saying.
1: Get him out of here.
0: Exactly. I was like, know who you're playing for, bros. But that's what I'm saying. Like Jerry Rice on line one. The first thing Mike said while he was. The flopping. Like,
1: come on.
0: Everyone flops.
1: Curry flops too.
0: Curry does. That's what I'm saying.
1: He kicks his leg out all the time. It drives me nuts.
0: That's like the talking points that you hear just from the casuals on social media. That's I don't want the flopping. I don't want the circus.
1: He's a great player.
0: Like,
1: and he would help them on the court. The problem is that anyone bringing up the word contender or championship, my counter to that would be, well, they have a lot more work to do. If that's truly what you want to do, you need more perimeter defense. You need way more shooting. And if you do not keep Kristaps, you need some sort of a rim protecting, rim running big, a funneler.
0: Let's go to the phones. People are fired up on this LeBron to Golden State potential. 888-957-9570 is the number. Dave in Vallejo.
1: What's up,
0: Dave? You're on the roast.
3: What's good, fellas? How's it going today?
1: I'm go going good. I'm a little bummed my team lost last night, but other than that, I'm good.
3: Yeah, that stinks. But, you know, World Cup's on, so.
1: Yeah. I got my jersey on today.
3: You know. And I got my USA gear right here.
1: Let's go. Console,
3: you know, good deal. Hey, so look. Yes, LeBron has been our enemy for a while, right, on the court. But listen, my philosophy is a Warrior is a Warrior.

0: Warriors, a Warrior is a Warrior. I'm cheering for Ike Diagu. I cheer for Nick Van Exel, Corey Maggette. I can go on and on of Warriors players who I rooted for because they put on our uniform. So, of course, I'm going to root for LeBron if he puts on our uniform. That's my squad. I'm a homer.
1: Yeah, I get it. But it will be
0: That's
1: weird.
0: Where I'm at.
1: If it happens, would you agree it would be very weird? It'd be like Wilt at the end with the Lakers.
0: Or like when Oral Hershiser put on
1: Thank
0: a Giants
1: you.
0: Uniform? Are you kidding me?
1: It was so weird.
0: I couldn't look at it. But, you know, by that point in my life, I'm older now. It didn't break my heart the way when I was a kid, Brett Butler decided to leave the Giants and go to the Dodgers. So I get it, right? It's a business. Guys change uniforms. People change jobs, right? They get new employers. But, hey. If he wants to come, I think he helps us win. And, Golden State Warriors, Golden State Warriors, let's run it, baby. Let's get another ring.
1: I think the best part about it is it doesn't, right now, on face value, it just doesn't cost you anything.
2: That's it, right?
1: Like, it doesn't, and it makes you better. So it's from a logical, like, adding and subtracting standpoint of roster and depth and assets, it doesn't cost you much. The question is, okay, if everyone's on board, then what do you do after this?
2: Yeah.
1: And that's where I could see myself talking to myself into Anthony Davis.
2: Well, that's...
1: And that's where I hate
2: that's
1: myself.
2: That's another part of this conversation.
1: And then I might start drinking again.
2: Well, yeah. Well, you know, just, you know, there's non-alcoholic stuff, you know. St. Pauli's girl for you.
1: I've never been a... I have a couple buddies that do the non-alcoholic drinking. I don't do it.
2: Oh, okay.
1: I know.
2: There you go. That's a nice little can right there.
1: Coffee is my drug.
2: Oh, I'm...
1: Well, and sugar.
2: I was going to say, you guys...
1: Lots of sugar.
2: You guys already know me with the coffee. Here you go.
1: Well.
2: What? Oh, yeah, I already told you that my blood pressure is better. I'm good. That's right. So I'm good, guys.
1: Can I give a quick shout-out before we keep going back out to the lines? I go to the gas station. I'm in Vacaville for this... we got our youth 10U All-Star San Francisco team going to play in the Mustang. Regionals, sectionals, whatever it's called. We had one advanced last week, and we're going into this week. And I pull into the gas station. This guy rolls down the window, and I'm like, uh-oh. Oh, like, what's going on? He goes, Shasky! And I, like, turn around to, like, you know, give him the idea. What's up, man? I'm a roaster. I listen every single day.
2: Let's go.
1: What's up, man? You live up here? He's like, no, I live in South City. Our kids are playing. My son's playing for the 14U team South City. So I want to give a shout out to Mo in South City.
2: What's up, Mo?
1: I think Cliff Calero and the boys from South City were playing last night. I don't know if they won or lost, but they were playing. I saw Sabo and Dan and all the guys coaching San Francisco 14U as well.
2: Nice.
1: And I believe the Bolognas were up there for Millbrae. So everybody that's competing right now for the Pony Regionals, whether it's Mustang Bronco or Pony Division, shout out to everybody competing. So tag me and let me know, you know, text in and let me know if you guys won last night or not. We lost in a heartbreaker. So shout out to Rockland, who had a fierce late inning comeback to win. It was a great game. I was bummed for our guys. They were crying. A couple kids were crying. It was tough.
2: That means they care, though.
1: I was proud of them.
2: That means they care if they're crying. That's
1: I said to them, I was like, hey, look, man, this is a game that, like, couple balls bounce our way, we win. I was so proud. Hunter, Tristan, Bowen, Boogie Jr.
2: Boogie?
1: Yeah, it's Jason Jr. Boogie's a baller. Boogie had a great little tournament. Fenton, Kazu, all the kids, they all played their butts off yesterday. Graham and everybody. So I'm proud of the way they played. My dad would have been proud of them. I said, my dad was watching this game up in heaven, and he would have been proud with the effort.
2: That's awesome.
1: I'm getting a little emotional.
2: No, that's
1: all you can control is effort in this life.
2: Absolutely, man. Absolutely. No, that's awesome.
1: I was proud of the kids.
2: And you started off with talking about coaching, you know, your dad coaching you when you were a kid.
1: Yeah.
2: You're having the Bronny conversation. There's a part of me, too, as a dad. I was like, I know everyone hated the Bronny thing, dude, but, like, that's freaking awesome.
1: Cool.
2: You got to play with his son,
1: here's
2: dude.
1: Here's why I thought it was a little...
2: cringe.
1: When they trotted out Ken Griffey and Ken Griffey Sr., Ken Griffey Jr., I just want everyone to understand. Yeah. And I took it like a Ken Griffey Jr. was the number one overall pick out of high school.
2: You're talking
1: and
2: about
1: one of the youngest players to fly through the majors we've ever seen. And one of the greatest Major League Baseball players ever. His dad was good enough, okay, to stay in the league that long. They played in the outfield together and hit home runs in the same inning. His son, on his own accord, was the number one overall pick.
2: Yep.
1: So when they trotted out the Griffeys,
2: it makes sense.
1: It just was like...
2: Yeah.
1: they're not on the same level.
2: No, they're not. I don't think anyone was saying
1: that. And I'm not trying to, like, say it. It's just, it felt so fake.
2: Well, no, I think with baseball, I think we could all agree, you could age and play longer, just the DH by the nature of it.
1: Basketball, you could be a 46-year-old pinch hitter.
2: I mean, we're probably never going to see this again in basketball, right? Like it's pretty ridiculous. No, it's insane.
1: No, it's insane that he had a child young enough and he was good enough long enough to be able to stay in the league. No, it's crazy.
2: It is.
1: I don't think we'll ever see it in football. I don't think we'll ever see it in basketball.
3: And he was good enough to have the pull to tell them to draft his son.
2: That's what you had to do. And it's funny.
1: I think the crazier part is that his son just probably wasn't good enough. No, you know what I'm saying?
2: No, he wasn't. Brett Boone, who joined us, obviously Odyssey MLB insider, a month ago, former Seattle Mariner, just telling us the stories of, like, you know, Ken Griffey being younger than him and yet the leader of the team and having to, like, lean on him as the old guy. So it's kind of funny how that works sometimes.
1: If we're going to do father son, I think the coolest thing that I've ever seen was Billy Ripken and Cal Ripken turning two with their dad in the dugout. Like, does it get any better than that?
2: Pretty cool.
1: I mean, I think that's pretty freaking awesome.
2: That is for sure. 888-957-9570. If LeBron comes to the Warriors fans, are there some of you that will no longer root for the team as long as he's here? Happened with the Lakers. Kobe fans didn't like it.
1: It will be weird if, like, Steph's got his arm around LeBron at the press conference.
2: Oh, there'll be a game-winning shot, and, like, one of them's going to, like, jump up into the other's arms. It's just going to happen. What? It might be Draymond that does it, actually.
1: Could you imagine?
2: What's the most ridiculous scenario you can think of in LeBron and Golden State?
1: I'll let you know. Dylan Harper is trying to, you know, get in. Not Dylan Harper. Dylan Brooks is trying to get into LeBron's face. And
2: I was like,
1: nowhere,
2: why are we Dylan Harper?
1: You know, Draymond Green fights for his glory, like in Game of Thrones when you get to pick a swordsman, and just takes him out like he did Jordan Poole in the middle of the game, Rudy Tomjanovich style. That would be the most insane thing.
2: That is crazy.
1: I just gave it to you. Well, meanwhile, Steve Kerr is grabbing the leg of Draymond Green like Stan Van Gundy. Like, no!
2: Jeff Van Gundy,
1: no, Draymond! No! Don't do it! I just painted the picture.
2: No, I was thinking of, like, in a dream scenario, it's like the Western Conference Finals, Game 7, Oklahoma City. Shai Gilgeous goes up for the layup, blocked by James! The Warriors are going to win! They're going to the NBA Finals! It's the greatest block in the history of Golden State Warriors basketball. I'm sorry. Yeah, just
1: stop.
2: Dream scenarios, right?
1: Well, when I think of, like, some of the greatest plays of all time, the alley-oop Kobe to Shaq, like, just comes to mind.
2: It's
1: just
2: all
1: that,
2: time.
1: That, in that Portland Trailblazers series over Brian Grant.
2: Bob Costas on the call.
1: It's one of the all-time, like, memories etched in my head.
2: Right.
1: And, like, any kind of Steph LeBron playoff moment that you'd have would be on the finals, whether they made the finals or not, would be on that finals montage forever.
2: Pretty cool. Robin San Jose wants to join the conversation. 888-957-9570. What's up, Robin?
1: I can't believe I'm saying all this.
2: You're getting excited.
4: No. Yeah, hey, what's up? Hey, for that caller that called a couple calls ago saying that.
2: Oh no. Gone? Oh no, you're back. Rob, you there?
4: Yeah.
2: Okay, you cut out.
4: We've had Draymond Green on our team for 14 years. He's the biggest flopper, drama queen, antics person ever. So saying that LeBron has antics and that's why you wouldn't want him, to me, is a joke.
1: Yeah, that is pretty contradictory.
4: He only makes our team better. He saw the chemistry that he kind of has already with Team USA. And, yeah, it's weird and it sucks to be like, you know, Troy Aikman coming to play quarterback for us, which would just not be right. But at the same time,
2: You're cutting out there, Rob. I get what you're saying, though. It's a well-put point. If your argument for LeBron not coming here is all the antics, and you've been rooting for Draymond Green the last decade, like, it kind of falls on deaf ears. You know what I'm saying? A little bit. And the fact that if you're looking past Draymond doing that, Draymond's the one championing this whole thing. Draymond Green is the reason the Warriors probably have this pathway in the first place. And how does that fit into all of this? The Draymond angle that we haven't really touched on.
1: Oh, his podcast's going to do numbers.
2: We've touched on it, but how do Warriors fans truly feel about that relationship the last decade?
1: It's been weird.
2: Has it been?
1: Yeah.
2: Like, he's talked about it.
1: Facebook,
2: like,
1: if we were to put it on Facebook, complicated.
2: Okay, it's complicated as the relationship. Okay.
1: But I'm in for all of this. So, like, what I've been thinking in my head is, like, you bring Clay back. We bring Jordan Poole back. No, I'm dead serious.
2: Yeah.
1: What?
2: Poole is not coming back.
1: Why not?
2: We need another playmaker. Okay, dream scenario. Continue.
1: Yeah. All right. Clay and Jordan Poole, and then KD gets bought out, and then KD shows up. We just run the whole thing back.
2: That's it? Anyone else?
1: No, I'm good.
2: Okay.
1: I mean, maybe add Kendrick Perkins to the staff.
2: Luke Walton. He can come back.
1: Tristan Thompson.
2: Tristan. Yeah, sure.
1: 1 year deal.
2: Sure. Okay. What's Varejao? What's he doing? He played with LeBron.
1: No, I want Zildjunas Ilgauskas to come out of retirement and get that title he didn't get.
2: Did you mention Bogut? Get him that. What? He played. He was a Cav, wasn't he? Come on. That was a devastating injury for them. They were banking on Bogut. It's a tough scene. It's a tough scene. Hey, injury report time? Ready?
5: It's time for the injury report.
6: That really hurt.
5: Brought to you by Boxer and Gerson, Northern California's premier workers' compensation law firm, helping injured workers get their lives back for over 40 years.
2: I know LeBron is the topic today, and of course he is in the Golden State Warriors and free agency, but this was a tough injury last night. If you're watching that Giants game, a miserable season for the Giants took a brutal turn when third baseman Matt Chapman left the game with an abdominal strain. Chapman said after the game that he had been battling abdominal tightness for the last few weeks prior to last night. He aggravated the injury while fielding a ground ball in the sixth. He is expected to undergo an MRI today, and it probably will not provide any positive news when he does. Weeks, Joe? He's been battling this for weeks, and we're just finding out about it? That is not good. As we've just talked about, Willy Adames battling back spasms for the last couple weeks. The injury report was brought to you by Boxer and Gerson, Northern California's premier workers' compensation law firm, helping injured workers get their lives back for over 40 years. 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
1: The Chapman injury is exactly why you trade people when you need to trade them. Because if now he's hurt, and if he's hurt long enough, like...
2: And that's the court time of injury, Joe, that he might be done. Like, I'm not saying he's going to be done for the year. That's a...
1: Six-week injury.
2: That's like a couple
1: oblique
2: months.
1: Oblique of the... Yes. They're not calling it oblique. They're calling it abdomen.
2: Core, right? Okay. Just your core in general.
1: Oblique is a minimum 30 days missed in a major league.
2: Well, just think about the nature
1: minimum.
2: Of that. The position he plays, not only is it just baseball, you're swinging constantly.
1: He tried to stay in the game.
2: Yeah. Well, it was interesting when he was coming out because Kipe on the broadcast, NBC Sports Bay Area, was like, I think he injured his leg. I was like,
1: leg?
2: I thought it was his arm at first because he was like, he wasn't gripping.
1: I thought adductor.
2: Adductor, right? So okay.
1: I was thinking groin.
2: Okay. Because like the way he was like, just like,
1: it was the slow
2: up.
1: Roller coming in. I've seen a lot of guys hurt themselves on that.
2: I think
1: play.
2: We could all agree it just didn't look good. As soon as he was walking, I was like, oh boy, this guy's in a lot of pain. And he's a tough guy, Matt Chapman. All right, let's get back to the phone calls. Glenn in New York. Glenn, good morning. You're on the roast.
7: Thank you. How are you?
2: Doing fantastic. How's it going up in the Big Apple?
7: Things are fantastic here. Getting ready for the 4th of July.
2: Let's go.
7: But I am calling. I have been a Warrior fan since the days of Joe Ellis. I grew up going to the Oakland Coliseum, everything. If LeBron James joins the Warriors, I will no longer be a Warrior fan. Period. Full stop.
2: Ever?
7: You know, until he's gone. It's like when LeBron joins a team, it becomes all about LeBron. It's no longer about the team. It's no longer about winning as a team. It's about, oh, is he the greatest? Is he over Jordan? Is he over Kobe? You know, we've all sat here and we have watched him stat pad. Don't pretend like we didn't. And he just changes the focus, and it's all about him and, you know, chasing rings. Can he chase Jordan? I mean, even now, when you talk about the finals, everything with him playing is when he did this play, he did that play. It's no longer about what the team did. And frankly, I just do not want to see that type of chaos on the Warriors. And until he was gone, I would just tune out. I would have no problem doing that. And it's exactly what I would do.
1: That's your prerogative.
2: Okay. That's
1: You're
2: Glenn
1: entitled
2: in New York.
1: To have it.
2: That's straight hot magma from Glenn in New York. Diehard Warriors fan that says, I will no longer root for this team while he is a part of it. Are there other Warrior fans that feel like Glenn? Anti-LeBron, if he's a Warrior, I'm out until he's gone. 888-957-9570. All I'll say is this, and again, I hate to be the LeBron defender because that's apparently what I've turned into here at 95.7 The Game. Is that what he's been doing, is stat padding? Is that what we're calling
1: no.
2: it? Like, come on, guys. He's been a legitimate all-star now like 20 years in a row,
1: what
2: it feels
1: Mark
2: like.
1: What Mark Jackson did at the end of his career was stat padding to try to get the assist record.
2: Exactly. There's been so many guys that have actually...
1: Dribble, dribble, dribble, dribble, dribble. Come off that screen.
2: Exactly.
1: Hurry, hurry.
2: there's been so many players that have actually like been doing stat padding.
1: Yeah, Malik Beasley.
2: Malik Beasley. Yikes.
1: Gotta get this rebound.
2: Terry Rozier.
1: Gotta hit the over on my rebounds.
2: Gotta win one for Chauncey.
1: Did you see that Jimmy Butler had a friend that was arrested in connection with that?
2: His name's Ernie, I guess. One of his homeboys. Well, it's alleged.
1: Don't talk about that.
2: I want to say this. Alleged. You don't know. Allegedly.
1: I respect the guy's opinion. I disagree. I'll watch everything, and I will root for them.
2: We are coming to you live from the Laughing Monk Studios, and the Morning Roast is presented by San Francisco Fire Credit Union. Banking for heroes and anyone who wants to be treated like one. We started the show this way. If you missed it, Rich Paul, who represents not only LeBron James, but Draymond Green as well, and Anthony Davis, if you still have the pipe dream of, you know, getting Anthony Davis involved in all this. He has a podcast, the Game Over podcast, with Max Kellerman, formerly of ESPN, obviously. And this is what Rich Paul had to say in regards to what LeBron wants when it comes to his next team.
8: For this particular time, Max, it was a lot different. And I asked him, I said, listen, this is going into year 24. You don't owe anybody anything, right? You've accomplished more than any player has ever accomplished. You got every record, all the stuff. Let's find one foundational thing to build off of. And if I asked you that, what would it be? I don't need to answer now, but let's just try to find that. And so he said, okay, fine. Took a day or so, and he called me back. He said, okay, man, you know what? I just want to have complete happiness.
2: Complete happiness.
1: What does that mean? It's the most vague thing ever. What does that even mean?
2: Wants to be happy, dude.
1: Yeah, but okay, but what you define as happy and what I define as happy and what makes us happy are going to be very, very, very different.
2: What do you think makes LeBron happy? Because he wasn't happy with the Lakers.
1: I don't know.
2: He wasn't happy playing with Luka Doncic and Austin Reeves.
1: Joe, at different points in my life, different things have made me happy, right? And as my life has changed, you know, my opinions have swayed. You know, my family is now what makes me the most happy. That wasn't a point in my life a long time ago.
2: I think that is similar to LeBron.
1: I don't know.
2: Well, the reason why...
1: His kids are older than mine.
2: The reason why I was never buying into LeBron going anywhere else other than LA was because of his kids and because of his family and because he clearly wanted to plant his flag down in SoCal.
1: Yeah, but
2: and he
1: now
2: did
1: they're
2: that.
1: All older.
2: Exactly. That's what I'm saying. You know? He still has a daughter, though, that's what, high school, junior high? Yeah. Like, she's young, and I'm... Again, I think he knows, like, hey, I'm probably, this is my last year, like maybe two more years, and I'm done. It's, hell, you even think about this. Is he trying to stick in the league long enough to not play with just one son? Is he trying to play with his other son, too? I know that sounds insane.
1: Bryce
2: plays at Arizona, doesn't really play. I know, it sounds absurd, but I'm throwing it out there. I thought it was absurd.
1: Well, Lacob would draft him. If that meant he was coming, Lacob would draft him.
2: I'd do that. Carter's like nodding his head for a second round pick.
1: You know how many bad second round picks we've signed?
2: Exactly.
1: And drafted?
2: Yeah. It happens all the time. But you've also gotten some great ones.
1: Who was the guy that they paid for and I thought it was like a chain? Was it Tyler Jerome?
2: Ty Jerome?
1: No. It was a Tyler. They bought a center when Lacob first came on and it was a second round pick. They bought it. And it was like, oh my God, times have changed. The guy never even played for him. Justinian Jessup.
2: Oh, Justinian Jessup. Is that the guy?
1: No, but there was another guy.
2: Oh, man.
1: I think it's something Jerome.
2: So, okay, well, we'll find that. In the meantime, Fred's on the 880. Wants to talk some LeBron to the Warriors. What's up, Freddie? You're on the roast.
9: Good morning, fellas.
2: How we doing, man?
9: Hey, man, I don't get these so-called long-time Warrior fans that are like, oh, I'm not going to root for LeBron because of this, that, and the third. Do they not remember all of those sucker players back in the day that put on Warrior uniforms and you rooted for them? How could you not cheer LeBron on, who is arguably one of the greatest players? If he wants to come to Golden State, put on that Golden State uniform, play alongside another great player, another generational player, and try to extract whatever he can extract out of his career here, then let's do it. Cut all this foolishness out. All this him flopping, all this other narrative, and let's see what acquiring LeBron and whether they're trying to acquire him is going to produce. At the very minimum, it's going to be more excitement than we've seen probably in the last two seasons or so. Let's just cut all that foolishness, get LeBron, and go forward. And also, and then I'm going to let y'all go. I heard yesterday that the reason that Porzingis contract was put together the way that it was put together was so that if we need to go ahead and get somebody, we can use the Porzingis contract mm-hmm. in order to acquire another pick.

0: might help us
1: yes.
0: to maybe get close to contention mode.
1: As the details have come out, I'll let you finish. As the it went from being a two-year, $40 million deal, and we were like, actually, it's nowhere near that. It's a two-year extension, but really it's a one-year extension. And in year two, there's only $3 million guaranteed. Like, it is a perfect tradable contract.
0: So, yeah, so let the front office kind of work some of that back office magic. Let's get LeBron. Let's go ahead and watch these two make history. That's it, fellas.
1: Good call, young man.
2: There you go. That's Fred on the 880. Very reasonable, very rational. But again, I'm not crushing the guys, my guy in New York. I'm not crushing, you know, Mike calling in earlier for being anti-LeBron. That's what makes fandom great. I love that you hate this guy. That is what it's all about. Sports hate, we're talking about. At the end of the day, I respect that. Joe, I respect the level of pettiness from a fan that says, I'm not rooting for this team if he's playing there. That's a diehard. I would never question your fandom. Like, would I feel that way? No, because I am always in the mindset of, I want good players to root for. That's how I feel. Because, Joe, I know what it's like to root for a team with a bunch of crap players. And that is what you never want.
1: I feel pretty icky, though, having rooted for Chris Paul. I'm not going to lie.
2: Well, he was a shell of himself, too.
1: I knew that going in.
2: That's what makes it worse.
1: By the way, the name was Jeremy Tyler.
2: Oh, Jeremy Tyler.
1: Jeremy Tyler. Thank you, Philippe.
2: Well, you know he was going to fail because he's got two first names.
1: Jeremy Tyler.
2: And Bob Spadoni always said it.
3: So does LeBron James.
2: LeBron is not a common first name. That's what I'll say.
3: That's still a first name.
1: What?
2: No, LeBron isn't a common.
1: It is a first name. But it is first names.
2: Yeah, but it's not a traditional.
1: They have to be common.
2: Yeah.
3: What's considered a common first name then?
2: Jeremy.
3: What's the threshold?
2: If like 1,000 kids are named that in a year, that's common.
3: I don't think I've ever met another kid named LeBron.
2: Exactly. I was thinking about it for Benny. LeBron Spadoni. I'm kidding. You see his face.
3: That's kind of curious. So you don't think like anyone in Cleveland named their kid LeBron?
2: Look up the census in Cleveland, Ohio, and
3: let
2: me know.
3: Yeah, I'm kind of curious about this.
2: There you go. I know Jalen Rose like claims that his mom was invented the name Jalen. He was like the first one, and I think it's like true. I think it's like you can look at the timestamp of when he was born, and then when the Fab Five came to be, and then all the Jalen's named after him. And it's like, oh, he might be the OG. But I
1: have no idea.
2: I always had a problem with people saying we were the average Joe because Joe is such a common name.
1: Well,
2: there's nothing average about
1: us. He was a carpenter in the Bible.
3: Really quick. Jesus, so according to the Social Security Administration records, the given name LeBron has never cracked the top 1,000 most popular baby names in the United States.
1: Exactly. Can you look up Jalen?
2: Yeah, put Jalen on there. There we go. 888-957-9570. Wait, is this Shasky?
3: Jalen is in the 500 to 600 ranking for baby names.
2: Okay.
3: I've met other Jalens out there. I've never met another LeBron.
2: That's change of heart. That's you feeling this way about LeBron James.
1: Yeah, I'm coming around on it.
2: That is a hilarious jingle. It was just on my board. I was like, did we already cut Chasky saying I have a change of heart this morning?
1: I do.
2: This is the most ridiculous. Was this on MTV? What was this?
1: I don't know. It was daytime TV in the 90s.
2: Okay.
1: It's either you could stay together or have a change of heart.
2: Have a change of heart. We got the mayor of San Francisco joining us in about an hour from now. Daniel Lurie going to be talking some World Cup action because we'd have that here in the Bay Area. It's not a stretch to say this might be the biggest game in Bay Area sports history. I know we've had Super Bowls. We've had Game 7s and championship moments. I understand all of that. It's not very often you get the World Cup in your backyard. It's been 30 years since, 32 actually. U.S. versus Bosnia-Herzegovina, 5 o'clock. Can't freaking wait. We'll talk to the mayor about that. Hell, we'll ask the mayor. How does he feel about LeBron coming to the Golden State Warriors potentially? 888-957-9570 is the number. 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Here for you, here for good.
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1: A lot of people wait to hate. They cheer when they're drinking the beer. I want you to keep that same energy when we win that chip this year.
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2: Yes, yes, yes. LeBron could be coming to the Warriors. I don't know what the timing's going to look like. But just in my mind, I feel like the longer it goes, the more it favors other teams. Because if he knew he wanted to come to the Warriors, what's he waiting for? I'm just asking.
3: I'm going to be honest. I thought you were talking to Carter on the IFB. I didn't even know we were back. That's called being prepared. But
2: I mean, I never miss.
3: You never miss?
2: The show's about to start on.
3: Stop. I was just thinking about this too, what you're talking about. Like, we talked about earlier in the show, the timetable of all this is going to be interesting, right? And I do wonder if Warriors fans are willing to wait on this guy waiting, that being LeBron James, because I don't think he's in a rush. I think this might have a Aaron Rodgers feel to it in that, when is he going to sign? What does he want to do? There's going to be a lot of tea leaves. There's going to be a lot of podcasts. There's going to be a lot of Windhorst updates, Shams updates. I don't think this happens this week. Now, could it? Absolutely, it could. I have a feeling, though, this is going to get dragged out until mid to late July. And I wonder if that throws a monkey wrench into the Warriors' offseason plans.
2: Well, no, but just let me ask you this. I guess if he knew he wanted to go to the Warriors today, like, you really think, like, he doesn't know where he wants to go right now?
3: I actually don't know. I'm not sure he knows. He might have an inkling of like two teams, and maybe he's trying to decide between those two. Yeah, that's a possibility, right?
2: I don't know. I always see like Steph and Dre are going to be part of the recruiting process. Like, hasn't that happened for months on end before? Doesn't that happen like on the side well before? Like, as we learned with the Heatles thing, like they're all always recruiting each other. Well, and I don't think these decisions are made like, you know, like a guy just signed right now, Devin Carter, whatever his name is. It's like, you think he would, like, didn't know who his options were, and he said no one, like, before the season ended? He had an idea.
3: Javon Carter?
2: Yeah, he had an idea of who he would want to go to. And then maybe a suitor came out of nowhere and knocked his socks off that he didn't have, you know, on his bingo card. But, like, someone of the magnitude of LeBron, I just think that they have had feelers out for a long time. And maybe those teams have emerged recently who didn't consider him prior. But I don't think that he's making any decisions willy-nilly.
3: Well, let's also keep it a buck. I do think the Lakers in this process are important, because did they tell LeBron months ago

0: a month ago that, hey, we're not bringing you back. It sounded like... It
1: felt very mutual.
0: Well, no, it did, but it also felt, it sounded like within the last week or two, that's when LeBron and Rich Paul, his agent, started getting the feelers like, oh, I don't think they actually want us
1: back.
0: Yeah,
1: but the fact they had a digital, like, thank you, like, what is it called? A graphic already ready to go, to me tells me, like, they knew at least 24 hours in advance.
0: No, no, for sure. But I'm saying it's a possibility that 2 weeks ago, LeBron really was like, oh, I'm going back to the Lakers, probably. Like, maybe. I'm probably going back. And then something shifted, and now he is in the process of, like, oh, damn. Okay, so, all right, Draymond's already hitting me up. So maybe he leaked it to Draymond because they talk. They're boys. So maybe Draymond found out, like, hey, like, I don't think the Lakers are bringing this guy back. Like, Joe and Mike Dunleavy, obviously, in this hypothetical. Like, I'm going to opt out of my player option, and I think we could legitimately be a landing spot for LeBron. Let's try to go do this. And I think that's a scenario. I think now other teams, as you mentioned, are probably putting their feelers out. Cleveland, Miami.
1: Yeah, Cleveland was kind of not linked, but there were rumors about him returning to Cleveland this year.
0: Yes.
1: So I'm sure
0: they had
1: an idea on it, you know?
0: Absolutely.
1: I just don't think he's like sitting here like, they offered me cookies on the plane.
0: Yeah, no. Yeah. I don't see
1: what are you going to offer me?
0: I don't think at this stage he wants to do that. He's old.
1: No, he wants to be recruited again.
0: See, like that's what a lot of Warriors fans that are anti-LeBron.
1: I do know people that want to be wanted. There's a couple buddies that I have where it's like, you got to go over the top to tell them, please come. It's like, dude, if you have to do that, I don't even really want you to come.
0: Well, again, everyone wants to feel wanted, but there's also like a level of like, that's too much and that's kind of weird and now you're crossing a boundary. Remember the Knicks? They got leaked that they were trying to do like a Sopranos pitch to LeBron to join them like once upon a time. And James Gandolfini and Eddie Falco like recorded scenes to try to lure LeBron there. And it never like very strange stuff. Like I don't expect teams to be doing that at this point, nor does I think LeBron want to do that. I think it's as simple as, hey dude, you want to play with Steph and Draymond? You want to compete in the West? You want to like, let's see if we can make something happen.
1: Yeah, but okay.
0: Now, that was a horrible sell job, but that's basically like, that's it.
1: Do you think that they're making that pitch for the first time in the last 2 days? Well, that pitch has been on the table for a couple of months, if not years. We knew that they tried to trade Klay Thompson for him.
0: He's been under contract. Technically, you're not supposed to be doing that,
1: yeah,
0: right?
1: Yeah, but LeBron isn't.
0: I know. I'm just technically they're not allowed to be doing that because it's tampering. But
1: no, the team isn't. The players can talk whatever they want.
0: Well, yeah, sure. Well, you're right. That's what I'm saying. But like, there were actual like team reports from Joe Lacob reaching out to Jeannie Buss about the availability of LeBron.
1: Yeah, and they wouldn't have done that unless LeBron was like, yes, I will go play there.
0: Maybe. Or Joe was just going rogue and he got feelers from his player Draymond Green, who's tight with him, that says, you know what? Sure. What doesn't hurt to check in?
1: This is the most important player sport there is in terms of empowerment. And I just don't think that he does anything without, you know, having an idea of what he wants to do.
0: I think in years past, that has been true, Joe. I do think this is a unique year in that LeBron might not truly know what he wants. Because it's at the twilight end of his... it's done. It's over.
1: I don't know how you could have played in the league this long and kind of have your own mortality staring you in the face for as long as he has. When he knew it might have been his last Olympics, he was like hinting at it. You saw the behind-the-scenes doc on all the Olympics. And I don't know. I think he's very keenly aware of his mortality in the league. And I do think that he's... scripted is too strong. I think he's cognizant of how he wants it to end.
0: Yeah, and I think he thought it was going to end with the Lakers, with his son. Like, at the end of the day, I think that's what he truly thought was going to happen.
1: Did you think he was going to end with the Lakers?
0: Yeah,
1: I didn't.
0: Because I think he was blindsided like everyone else by that Luka trade. Like, the Luka trade changed everything.
1: But I always had, in my back of my mind, I was like, I wouldn't rule out a Cleveland return.
0: Maybe, but I thought for sure, and honestly, when they even added Luka and moved off from Anthony Davis, maybe I even underestimated how much that might have ticked LeBron off, Pelinka going over his head, because they don't have a great relationship. Rob Pelinka, the general manager down there, and LeBron, it's been kind of back and forth and contentious at times, according to some reports. So like the fact that he went over everyone's head and just had a deal with Nico Harrison, the then GM of the Mavericks, to go get this guy Luka and ship off the guy he won a title with, and his boy and his clutch partner, Anthony Davis, I think it ruffled a lot of

0: feathers, and I don't think it's been the same ever since. Whether that's with Jeannie Buss, the owner, minority owner, whatever she is now, whether that's with Rob Pelinka, I don't know, with the head coach. I mean, JJ Redick and him, they had a podcast together, so they were cool. But yeah, like,
1: but Joe, to me, he never, like, I'm just being honest, like, as a viewer of the league for a long time, he's just never been a Laker. It always was weird.
0: Yeah. Well, the fact that they won a title, but it was during COVID, I think it was just ever, it was always weird after that, too. It was always strange.
1: Shaq, even though Shaq was not an original Laker, he always felt more like a Laker.
0: Yeah, he won more. At the end of the day, in LA.
1: I know, but I'm just saying, like, he felt like, because he was doing Hollywood movies and everything, and I don't know, he felt like a Laker to me.
0: Well, LeBron tried to do that, remember? Space Jam 2.
1: Yeah, but there's a big difference between Shaq's personality and LeBron's.
0: Oh, absolutely. But LeBron has shown a personality. Look,
1: here's the thing. Shaq's likable, just in general. And LeBron's not as likable, better player, but not as likable. He's just not. Some guys are, some guys aren't.
0: I agree that overall, Shaq is a more likable personality.
1: He's more charming.
0: He is. I do think LeBron has turned more likable the last handful of years.
1: No, I don't.
0: He's trying to make fun of himself.
1: Not hateable. No, but I'm just saying, Shaq's one of the most charming people the league's ever seen.
0: Absolutely.
1: And I think part of it is his vulnerability, and he can really laugh at himself and make fun of himself. Shaq is a unique character.
0: Yes.
1: Like, you know, we always talk about, like, Barkley. Barkley's so unique. No, he is.
0: Yeah.
1: Shaq is almost, in a weird way, way more unique.
0: For sure. We got a super chat?
2: We do, Spadone. Frosty3, thank you for the $10. LeBron will bring everything Jimmy Butler brought times 100. Jimmy had so much drama around him, and look how he turned right around and loved him and his antics as soon as we're winning.
1: Well, he's a great creator, LeBron.
0: Yes.
1: A better creator in the half court than Jimmy.
0: Yep.
1: Better passer. I think a better three-point shooter.
0: Bigger.
1: Jimmy was a very underrated back to the basket, get to the line guy late in games.
0: Yes.
1: And I think that is an area that LeBron doesn't do back to the basket, but he goes downhill on a high pick and roll to get to the rim. He doesn't shoot free throws as well as Jimmy in my eyes, but I think LeBron's a very underrated free throw shooter.
0: Yeah, and he'll get to your point. He can get to the line whenever he wants. Still at this age.
1: But there are games you could feel it where LeBron doesn't want to attack because he maybe missed a couple late.
0: Maybe.
1: I've always had that sense watching him. There are certain games where he's
0: hesitant.
1: Yes.
0: You think he fears
1: yes.
0: he fears the clutch free throw.

0: The Warriors stink. So, yeah, LeBron James, I'll take him. I'd even take the Beard at this point to see if we can get somewhere into the playoffs. And for these people who aren't going to watch the Warriors, I just don't understand that. I mean, LeBron's quite arguably, would you guys say, one of the best players ever in basketball, or top five at least?
1: LeBron?
0: Yeah.
1: Yeah, he's in my lifetime, it's Jordan, it's LeBron, it's Tim Duncan, Kobe, and Steph. In my lifetime, that's okay, so the order. Yeah.
0: So think about this. What if we don't get LeBron? How are we talking about this tomorrow? What are we saying? Is it going to feel like kind of like a Giant situation where we were getting our hopes up, and hey, even though he's an older guy, it's not going to be pretty tomorrow if we go somewhere else. And I I'm not a big LeBron guy, but man, I'll be watching the hell out of those games.
1: Oh, absolutely.
0: To me, it's the equivalent. Okay, remember,
2: are you calling us from Tron?
1: I thought he was actually.
2: Are you calling us from inside Tron?
1: I thought it was Stephen Hawking.
2: You know the movie?
1: Yeah, I do. Not my favorite.
0: Dude, I'm in a basement hanging drywall on a ceiling, so I'm standing on near the sidewalk.
2: Dude, do you know how to hang drywall? I swear to God, I need some help. Dude, I'm looking for someone to help me up the river.
1: We'll talk, he said.
2: I'm serious. I need the kind that goes in the basement that's like, I guess it's fire retardant or something like that.
0: No, it's 5-inch type X.
2: There you go.
0: And I can tell you, we'll get a fit. Hey, you know what? Get me in the golf tournament. We'll sit in the cart and I'll hook you up.
2: Okay? We might be able to work out a trade out.
1: Oh, wow. Insider trading here.
2: Get his number.
1: Hey, we are giving you a chance to win a round of golf with Shasky, myself, hell, maybe even Duke and San Bruno. Silverado Resort, Monday, July 13th, with the host here at 95.7 The Game. Time is running out, though. The window closes tonight at midnight. It's like Cinderella with the glass slipper. 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Please make it 30 seconds or less, and you might be playing with us at the Silverado Resort, Monday, July 13th. Can't wait. And I'm with Duke. Like, how often do you get to have two of maybe the top five players ever in the sport play together? That doesn't happen. Think about it.
2: You ever hung drywall?
1: No. Look at me. Do I look like I know how to do that? Stop.
2: Anyone here? I
1: can't even
2: it.
1: Hang a picture correctly.
2: Have you done it?
1: Yeah, Carter's like, no, please.
3: What do you think?
1: I can watch a YouTube video on how to do it, probably.
2: Lubman, you ever hung any drywall?
4: Oh, yeah, all the time.
2: No, seriously.
4: Yeah, no, I used to do it all the time, my dad and I.
2: So did you get all, you know, that dust just all over you?
4: Oh, it's the absolute worst.
2: It really is.
4: Yeah, I'm lying. I've never hung drywall.
2: Oh, God.
1: He got you, dude. Got him.
2: I mean, when you're doing the mudding and the taping, I mean, that is artwork. Level 5, crazy. How many people at this station you think have hung drywall?
4: Guru.
2: I don't know. Guru's had a lot of jobs. If we were to bet on one, he would be the one I would bet on. God, this entire station, no one's worked any construction at any level.
1: Are you shocked? We're all speaking on the radio.
2: No, because like...
3: Yeah, because we'd still be there because we'd be making like four times what we make here.
1: Exactly. Dude. It's true. If you get the right spot, yeah.
2: God, we're so soft.
4: Still waking up at the same time, though.
1: You know? I never claimed to be that hard. All right, I'm just saying, never claim to be. Don't look at me like that. You guys are creepy. By the way, Big Boss Man brought this up. I think it was either last night or this morning. In regards to just superstars in general, and I do think it's an interesting conversation because we've had it in the past, Joe, about like just needing star power for the sake of star power for a franchise. Like LA and the Lakers, when they got LeBron James, that was a franchise. It felt like a franchise saving type of move. And it was LeBron choosing them because he could have chose any other team he wanted to at that time back in 2018. And he chose the Lakers. They were a absolute dumpster fire at the time. They had infighting going on with the Buss family. Obviously, Dr. Jerry Buss had passed away by that point. It was Jeannie. It was Jim. Remember, we were making fun of, I think it was the old butcher shop with you and Covey, the Magic Johnson presser. I'm a bird. I don't like to be in a cage. Like we had all the sound, like him quitting the job and just going to the media immediately talking about it. Him and Palinka, like it was bad. But that was a franchise saving type of a move because in that market,

0: you need star power. You're not competing just with the rest of the NBA and the NFL. You're competing within your own market. Yeah, it's all friendly, and we have like Dodger night, and we have USC night. But don't get it twisted. They're competing against each other at the end of the day for eyeballs, for money. The Dodgers, the Lakers, hell, the Clippers, who have always been second fiddle there, whatever other team X you want. Now it's the Rams. Now it's the Chargers. Because they have, hell, once upon a time, USC in the early 2000s was the most watched team in LA. USC, football, a college football program. Like, it matters in certain markets when it comes to star power. Has the Bay Area always been a star-driven type of a market to you? Do you view it like you view L.A. or New York similarly? I'm asking. Because well, I think it's kind of turned into that a little bit.
1: Well, star is a loose word. There's local stars, and then there's like nationwide stars. Like Buster Posey was a local star, not a nationwide star.
0: True.
1: You know?
0: Absolutely.
1: Matt Cain is a local star.
0: But Barry Bonds was a star. Superstar.
1: He was also a star before he came to the Giants.
0: Absolutely.
1: They played in two or three consecutive National League championship
0: they
1: series.
0: Did.
1: So, you know, that puts you on a grander stage. You win multiple MVPs in Pittsburgh before you even sign here. And you're the largest signing free agent at the time in the history of Major League Baseball. So the Yankees were in on him at the same time. So yeah, Bonds is very unique. I'm just saying, like, there's a very big difference between local and national. You know, it's just true. The Warriors, you know, they had local stars, you know. Chris Mullin was a local star.
0: Yeah.
1: Now, he had some stardom because he put on the Dream Team, St. John's, so there was a lot of East Coast people. I feel like he gets lost in the shuffle when we talk about all these stars. Willie Mays was a national star.
0: Yeah.
1: You know? So, I think it's a little different. Like, the Giants teams of the 2010s, Lincecum was the closest they had to a national star.
0: Yeah.
1: Right? And even then, like...
0: It didn't resonate nationally.
1: But that team was as big as it can get.
0: Yes.
1: And resonated with the local fan base.
0: It was massive. Are you kidding me?
1: The Harbaugh team, I don't think they had national stars. Harbaugh was the national star.
0: Yes.
1: Kaepernick became one.
0: Correct.
1: For a small period of time.
0: Yes.
1: It doesn't mean that Willis,
0: Frank Gore,
1: and Vernon, and different guys, Justin Smith, weren't huge. They just weren't as... large as they were nationwide.
0: It was a good point because Kaepernick was starting to get like, it was him and Russ doing the McDonald's commercials together. You started to see him, you know, kissing the bicep. He was a rising star. Mm-hmm. And then it all just vanished very quickly. So we know what happened.
1: I look at the current Giants, and you're asking about like certain markets. I think we thought we wanted quote unquote stars, and they put together a team like just entertain us and put the best. We've rejected that product. Now they suck and they're not good. But you can make an argument the Chapman move, the Adamas move, the Devers move, baked into each decision was you got to get entertainment value players.
0: Yeah. By the way, we do have some breaking news in the NBA. The Los Angeles Lakers are acquiring Walker Kessler from the Utah Jazz for unprotected first-round picks in 2031 and 2033. And first-round swaps in 2028 and 2030. Kessler will sign a massive four-year, $130 million deal with the Lakers. It includes a player option in the fourth season, plus a full trade kicker. So, Luka Doncic, Austin Reeves, and
1: that's Walker a lot for Kessler, but he's good.
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0: Interesting.
1: Celtics.
0: And you see who else signed with the Celtics? Old man Mike Conley on a one-year deal. 39-year-old.
1: Could Pritchard be out the door? Could White be out the door?
0: I mean, we know who is out the door. We know, like, salary-wise, why. It's Jaylen Brown. Where's he going, by? Real quick.
1: I don't know.
0: Where is he going?
1: I have no idea.
0: No, neither do I.
1: I have no idea.
0: You brought up earlier. Was it you that brought it up? Like, Jaylen Brown going to the Cavs and LeBron joining them?
1: That would actually
0: be insane.
1: That would be the move.
0: That would be incredible for them. And I would fear that in the East. Like,
1: with
0: LeBron
1: Evan Mobley?
0: With Evan Mobley, potentially.
1: Wow.
0: Right? Oh.
1: Is that what LeBron's waiting to see happen?
0: Maybe. Wow. Because
1: Would they give up Donovan Mitchell?
0: You would have to, right? If you're the Celtics. Because you'd have to have
1: Tatum and Mitchell would be fun, too. Not as good as Jaylen.
0: That's the thing in all this, too. Like, why? Like, is it that toxic between the Celtics and Jaylen Brown that they're moving off the guy? Like, it's kind of crazy to me. After just blowing that 3-1 lead, you're all of a sudden going to tear it down because you don't think you can compete against the Knicks? Like, I can see the Celtics beating a Knicks in the series next year. Like
1: forget
0: really?
1: All that. They're just choosing Tatum over Brown, and I have way more injury concerns with Tatum than I do Brown. So, like, forget all what you just said. I'm just going to go, like, I don't understand why they're in love so much with Tatum at the expense of Brown. I view it the reverse. Whether I like Tatum as a player or not before the injury, I just don't trust the leg.
0: What do you think you can get more? Like, what player could you get more for right now, Tatum or Brown?
1: I thought Brown, but I mean, I guess I'm wrong.
0: Right? Like, Tatum's coming off an Achilles injury.
1: Well, when what's his name? Bobby Marks said that line on NBA Sirius Radio, like, yeah. Oh, he's the seventh best analytical player on the Celtics. It's like, oh God,
0: that was really, no. He talked to someone that said that.
1: What
0: does that even mean?
1: I am with Jaylen Brown on this. What are we doing? Like, he's the seventh best Celtic.
0: See David West going at the nerds.
1: Get out of here.
0: David West is like, get the nerds.
1: He's
0: out of here.
1: He's right though. David West is right though. Is he not?
0: Well, I mean,
1: analytically. If you think that analytically Jaylen Brown is the seventh best Celtic, that's come on.
0: I mean, analytically, the Golden State Warriors became one of the greatest dynasties we've seen because of analytics, right? Because they realized that they had the ultimate cheat code 3-point shooter, and they lead into that. Oh, and by the way, maybe the second greatest 3-point shooter ever, too.
1: No. Klay Thompson. Analytics can be a factor. It's not the main reason. Draymond doesn't hit analytics. You know why? Because Draymond does things beyond the margins that don't get fit into the box score. He's an unbelievable team defender. How do you quantify team defender? How do you quantify Andre Iguodala's patience and cadence within a game to slow things down and get us a good shot? How does that? I just want to add, like whenever I hear these things,
3: it's the patience per 100 possessions metric.
0: Yeah,
1: no, but that's not everything.
0: There's defensive metrics.
1: There are individual defensive metrics that don't fully quantify help defense. Stopping a guy off at the point of attack and forcing him to dribble. Like, analytics has its place as a tool on the belt. I'm not saying it doesn't belong. What I'm saying is it's not the old, just like the eyeballs should not be the end all be all when making decisions in sports. If you're telling me Jaylen Brown is the seventh, as someone said, the seventh best analytical player on the Celtics. Well, then whatever
0: crack.
1: Data you're using to compute that, I just disagree with.
0: He was an MVP candidate last year. It's most ridiculous.
1: That's all I'm saying.
0: No.
1: That's all I'm saying.
0: Again, you and I are in agreement here. At the end of the day, you should use the tools accordingly, but they're not the end-all, be-all for everything.
1: That's my point.
0: War has its place. Average, RBIs, BABIP.
1: In the other direction.
0: OPS plus.
1: LaMelo Ball, just because I despise some of the way he plays, does not mean that I, from my eyeballs, does not also mean that I don't have enough. He is, analytically, one of the elite offensive players in the league.
0: Yes.
1: And I acknowledge, though not my cup of tea, he is really good.
0: There are some times.
1: He is really good, but I hate watching him play.
0: Correct. And there are some times where I look at analytics when I watch a player, and they do help me sometimes see something that I didn't see before, right? Like, oh, maybe I should be watching this instead of what I usually watch with said player.
1: Agreed.
0: You get what I'm saying?
1: Agreed.
0: Whether it comes to football, basketball, baseball. Let's pick this up on the other side. I do want to also pick up.
1: The Jaylen Brown thing is bizarre.
0: It's very bizarre to me, too.
1: It's bizarre to me.
0: I don't know where he's going yet. What matters more for Warriors fans next year? Let's be honest. If bringing in LeBron happens in Golden State, what do you care more about? Winning or entertainment? I know the answer is both at the end of the day, but I'm making you pick one. Do you want to win next year or do you want to be more entertained? 888-957-9570. 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
8: Being a little cat.
9: What's up, Steve? Thank God we're not talking about that guy.
10: Yeah, thank you. My goodness. Wow, this latest
9: on for my city. On for my
10: I'm gonna
9: city.
10: Be honest, Joe. This latest trade has me baffled in the NBA. I know we're talking LeBron, but the Lakers acquiring Walker Kessler for not one but 2 unprotected firsts. 2 first round swaps in 2028 and 2030, and giving this guy a 4-year, $130 million?
9: Raise hell.
10: I like the player. Do I like him that much? I don't know about that one. Yikes. How many games did he play last year? 58? I mean, he was with the Jazz, so that comes with the territory.
11: The money is crazy. The picks is crazy. I like the player.
10: I mean, he averaged 14 and 10 and 3 on 70% shooting. He's 7 feet, 2 inches, 250 pounds. So in the West, like, I get it. Like, that guy going up against Wemby makes sense. Like, I get that. But also, can you trust him to stay on the court as we're talking about all these old guys in Golden State? I thought it was a lot. And excuse me, it was in 2025, 2026. 5 games played prior to that in 2024. It was 58. 2023, 60. It was just yikes.
11: But he's out of the Siberia.
10: Yeah. And again, how much was the injuries? How much was it tanking? I don't know. Like, that's another question.
11: Danny Ainge,
10: exactly. And they were dangling this guy forever. So we'll see. But again, another trade that's happening. We kept saying how convoluted the CBA is, making all the money work and everything. We've seen some big-time trades, some big-time free agent signings. Hey, and we're still waiting on LeBron. What's going to happen with LeBron James? Heading into the break, Joe, I kind of posed the question to the audience and to Warriors fans in general. Like, what matters? At the end of the day, what matters more to fans next year if they do acquire LeBron James?
11: Just for this team, not for any team.
10: Not for any team, just this team. Like, do you want to be entertained? Or do you want to win?
11: What was the purpose of this year, this last season?
10: It was to win. Heading into the season, it was to win.
11: You really thought they were going to win it all?
10: No, the expectation, I'm telling you, coming off a second round in the playoff series loss, their expectation was, if we stay healthy, I still think we could do something in the West. That was the expectation. Okay. And then the injuries happened, Joe. Whether you want to believe that it was realistic or not, that was the team's expectation.
11: Was that product entertaining for the first 2.5 months of the year?
10: No.
11: A little, but a couple San Antonio games.
10: The first couple weeks, maybe, and then, the San Antonio beating the Lakers in L.A., beating the Nuggets in overtime, that Aaron Gordon 50-point game, Steph Curry, all, like, that was fun. But for the most part, it was a mediocre team, for the most part. Were fans entertained last year? No, they were not. At the end of the day, they were not. And a lot of that had to do with what? Injuries to Jimmy Butler, the Jonathan Kuminga saga, and injury to Steph Curry. That's just the reality. It wasn't an entertaining product. It was boring. it was tough to talk about for weeks on end, knowing they were going to be a 10 seed because everyone else in the West behind them absolutely stuck.

0: Punk. It was a tough watch at times. That being said, you know, you could wrap your mind around the fact that, okay, we get Steph back. We'll see what Draymond Green, Kristaps, like, I don't know what's going to go on there. There was at least some curiosity this offseason that something could happen. Now, was there any going to be any move out there that makes them a championship contender? No, because that just doesn't really happen. Not when we see the teams that just are competing in the West that are that stacked. Like, there's no move this offseason that puts you on the same footing as the Spurs, Knicks, or the Thunder.
1: No, but if you get LeBron,
0: yes,
1: and you can move Kristaps and move Jimmy Butler's contract, you could add Trey Murphy III. You could add, you know, Anthony Davis. You could add, look, like, let me throw one at you.
0: Yeah, throw one at me. Because I just wanted to ask the question, what matters more to fans right now? Is it the actual winning of next season or just being entertained? Because I do think a lot of this LeBron stuff is just, I want to be entertained, man.
1: All right, so, but I want to win.
0: See, winning is secondary to me if LeBron comes. I just want to see him and Steph play together. And no, if they do win, that's a bonus.
1: I always want to win.
0: That's fine.
1: I always want to win. Entertainment. Entertainment is something you say when you think you have like a 20-win team staring you in the face.
0: It could be both, though. I could be pleasantly surprised next year, but I'm not going to have any, you know, preconceived notions that I think this is a championship
1: team. Like
0: the
1: Niners last year were really like entertaining.
0: They were.
1: Yeah.
0: Did we like, and that was coming off a bad year, wasn't it?
1: Yeah, but but like ultimately, like, was it satisfying? It was okay.
0: The Eagles win. No.
1: The Eagles was great.
0: After they beat the Philadelphia Eagles, yeah, the amount of callers that called in said, I am satisfied no matter how the season ends. There's a lot of people that said
1: but then a week later, what happened?
0: They got blown out.
1: Yeah.
0: But that doesn't take away anything on how those fans were feeling the week prior. Like, they were feeling
1: satisfied.
0: The whole
1: time, throughout that entire time, people felt like they were playing with house money. I don't think it was as quote-unquote entertaining as we thought. What was really, like, 2023 was insane entertainment. Kicking the crap out of everyone. Let's go to the Super Bowl. Let's go. That's just my personal belief.
0: No, that's fine. But I think because the injuries and the way they happened and the expectations shifting throughout the season, like, that made it really fun and exciting.
1: It was entertaining, yes. But, like, not as entertaining as great seasons. Like, those are the most entertaining.
0: I thought that was a great season for them, given the, like, what happened. I thought that was a great season.
1: Well, that's
0: for
1: a
0: the
1: different
0: 49ers.
1: Question.
0: Yeah.
1: That's a totally different question. Like, was it a great season given all the injuries?
0: What would be a great
1: season?
0: I'm
1: saying, like, entertainment value. Well, you're going to go entertain. So, your example.
0: They were entertaining
1: last year,
0: though. The Niners were entertaining.
1: The most entertaining season I've ever had, ever as a fan, is the 73-win Warrior season, which is the year I talk about, which is it's game in and game out. It was must watch.
0: Absolutely.
1: There's nothing that beats that.
0: Yeah.
1: So, you're like, this, just get LeBron and be entertained. No. Like, if you get LeBron, now I'm thinking to myself, well, I'm probably way more wildly apt to swing the deal for Zion and Trey Murphy. I'm actually considering, as much as it makes me sick, I would consider some sort of a trade for Anthony Davis. And I would, can he do a 2-year extension instead of a 4-year extension?
0: It'll probably be a 1 in a player option.
1: I just,
0: yeah.
1: Like, now I'm thinking, like, all right, what could be it? Like, LeBron comes. I don't want Sabonis. I don't want Sabonis. But, like, is Zach LaVine the worst thing in the world to have on this team with no Jimmy Butler?
0: Yes.
1: What?
0: Yes.
1: No,
0: I just think of him. He's such a flawed
1: player.
0: But
1: with Jimmy's contract being what it is, I'm not ready to just sacrifice 2 and 3 months.
0: Oh, so if that's a straight-up thing for Jimmy for Zach, if that matches, sure. Because I'll get a player that's actually healthy.
1: But these are the moves. Like, if you can land LeBron, these are the moves that I do think, like, I would never have thought of before LeBron. And now I'm like, yeah, I would consider a lot of other moves that I would have never hypothetically considered before LeBron. You know, like, okay, are we sure Devin Booker is set in Phoenix?
0: I think.
1: Well, what if they want to trade him for 3 or 4 picks?
0: Possibly.
1: And Jimmy Butler. Like, would they be open to that?
0: What's he set to make this year? He's making $63 million.
1: It's
0: Devin
1: a lot
0: Booker.
1: Of money.
0: Jeez.
1: Would they take Moses Moody, 4 picks, some swaps, and Jimmy Butler?
0: He has a player option next year, Joe, Devin Booker, for
1: $68
0: million. Oh, my God.
1: But we watched those guys all play together on the Olympic team, and it looked great.
0: I know.
1: He was exactly what you need opposite Steph Curry. More shooting and a guy who could defend. That's exactly what you'd be looking for, right?
0: Yeah. Theoretically, you're right.
1: Like, so this is where, like, if you can land LeBron, what's next? What I would be asking.
0: Well, what if it's just LeBron and you bring back Kristaps?
1: It's probably not enough. But
0: not enough for what?
1: It'll
0: to
1: be
0: compete?
1: Entertaining, but
0: yeah.
1: Again, guys, if you're going to go all in on LeBron and you want to do the LeBron thing and you want to do the Steph Curry thing, again, I'm coming around on that. Fine.
0: See,
1: I am now more reckless.
0: I'm different than you. I think because LeBron is coming in as a free agent, that means I don't have to be reckless. I don't have to sign anyone or trade for anyone for multiple years just because LeBron's coming here. I don't view it that way.
1: So what's the point? Just to win 46 games and get into the playoffs?
0: Yeah.
1: Well, why not do more?
0: Okay, I'm not saying you can't do that.
1: So
0: but now, I'm also
1: so you're going to finally get LeBron and Steph Curry together.
0: LeBron just to, isn't LeBron
1: you're gonna
0: at
1: get
0: 35,
1: them together,
0: though, Joe.
1: And then you're going to be like, yeah, but I don't want to go that far. Well, that doesn't make a lot of sense.
0: No, it does
1: with
0: make
1: Steph
0: sense.
1: Steph Curry by himself, it doesn't make a lot of sense to go all in on
0: if this
1: one
0: is just
1: other
0: a one-year
1: player.
0: Thing, why would I want to go all in for the 1 year and be attached to bloated contracts after that? Why would I want to do that?
1: Because you have one more chance to get a fifth ring. That is much more realistic.
0: See, I don't
1: for
0: think,
1: 1 year.
0: I don't think there's any possible combination of moves that could make the Warriors, even if you add LeBron, a championship contender.
1: So
0: I
1: LeBron,
0: disagree with you.
1: I'm just hypothetically, LeBron, Devin Booker, and Curry doesn't.
0: No, not in the West.
1: I don't know.
0: I don't think.
1: I
0: that,
1: don't know.
0: I love Devin Booker. I don't think that makes
1: LeBron
0: you a championship contender.
1: LeBron by himself
0: contender.
1: Just beat the Rockets and got into the second round.
0: He did. He did add Austin Reeves there at the end.
1: And then you have like no clue what's going to happen with Denver. You have no idea what's going to happen with Minnesota. I'm not saying they would be the favorites. I'm just saying like it's inconceivable. The Warriors without any players played OKC super hard 2 years in a row. The Warriors without LeBron James shut down the Spurs earlier this year where Draymond was the best he's ever been in those back-to-back games defensively.
0: Well, I guess that's the conversation. If you want to bring in LeBron James and he says, get rid of all your picks and go after all these other things, like, are you doing that?
1: I think you have to really consider it. I do. I do think you have to consider it.
0: For a year
1: because
0: of LeBron.
1: It's a legitimate, because then it's a way more, to me, way more legitimate opportunity to go after a title.
0: But he's not guaranteeing you that he's going to come back after this year.
1: Yeah, so be it.
0: Okay, interesting.
1: Yeah, so
0: okay.
1: Be it. So be it.
0: So
1: you got to make the situation so good. Because look, even if let's say he drops a little again next year. This is LeBron. He's still a top 30 or 40 player.
0: I know.
1: He's
0: incredible.
1: Like who we're talking about.
0: I know.
1: We're talking about. I said, Joe, you can make the argument he'd still be the second best player on the Spurs.
0: Yeah. No, he would be.
1: And like,
0: That's why I don't consider
1: ring chasing. I trust him more than look. Jalen Williams is awesome. I trust LeBron more than him.
0: I mean, how could you not? He has the pelts on the wall.
1: Right, okay.
0: I know Jalen's won a title. LeBron's won four of them.
1: I just don't think LeBron is coming here just to like hold hands with Steph and go out on top. Like I'm talking, go out on top, go out in a play-in. Like I don't think that's.
0: No, he might.
1: I don't even think that's in the cards.
0: Again, I don't think he wants that. But the Lakers were. He was a playing team with the Lakers many times over.
1: Yeah,
0: he just was.
1: I don't think he was satisfied.
0: No, he wasn't, but like he kept signing up for that again and again and again, even though they were a play-in team. They were a first-round exit the year prior, even adding Luka and having a healthy Austin Reeves. They got bounced by the Minnesota Timberwolves. They just got swept by the Oklahoma City Thunder, and I think that Lakers team is significantly better than this Warriors team currently is, and that team got swept by the Thunder. So like I hear you on that, but if I'm Mike Dunleavy in this scenario, I don't think I need to go out and add all these other bloated contracts potentially and have all these risky contracts just to have a year of LeBron James. Now, could I talk myself into some other ideals that weren't a possibility? Like you brought up Zion. That's interesting to me. He's still relatively young. That would be fascinating. Him and LeBron on the same team? You kidding me?
1: Well, I just think that I would want to get Trey Murphy. That's the more important thing.
0: You brought in Zion,
1: because they would want to dump the salary, right?
0: Sure.
1: And so if I can get Trey Murphy and if Zion has to come, okay, whatever. So that would be an interesting team. You want to talk about like an interesting, good team with a lot of upside? Like that would be a team I would want to watch every single night.
0: 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Always live on the Free Odyssey app, coming live from the Laughing Monk Studios. The mayor is going to be joining us, the mayor of San Francisco, Daniel Lurie, in about 20 minutes, talking some World Cup, because that is going on here in the Bay at Levi's Stadium, a.k.a. San Francisco Bay Area Stadium, the U.S. men's national team taking on Bosnia. So can't wait for that one. 5 o'clock, the kickoff for that one. And we're talking about LeBron James right now. Well, ask the mayor if he feels like LeBron James, if he feels like that would be a good move for the Warriors to make, even though he's been a rival for so, so long. And I thought it was interesting how you just brought that up, Joe. And I want to throw out to Warriors fans, 888-957-9570. Like, if you bring in LeBron, but LeBron wants, you know, Mike Dunleavy and Draymond and Joe Lacob,

0: to make all these moves and you have no guarantees that he's here after this season, are you willing to part with a lot of picks? And are you willing to have a bloated salary and dip into the first apron? Are you willing to do that for a year of LeBron James? 888-957-9570. Because Joe, it might take that. If you're competing against all these other free agent destinations, the Warriors might have to do some risky things to appease LeBron James. And it sounds like you're okay with that.
1: Yeah, the risk is worth the reward.
0: Okay. I wonder if other people feel that way, because I'm not so sure Dunleavy feels that way.
1: Like, I just don't understand how anyone can sit here and tell me they're infinitely better with LeBron. And adding one other player when Jimmy won't play for you this year, okay, doesn't make them that much better. That's where I'd like, okay, now you've lost me. So they're infinitely better with LeBron, but then adding a hypothetically healthy body for the entire season doesn't make them better?
0: Infinitely, I would not use that word. They would be better. I don't think they would infinitely, like, 10-win better with LeBron.
1: On the floor. Okay, wait, what?
0: They are not a 10-win better team with LeBron. 5? Okay. 10 is a stretch.
1: So 5. So from 37 to 5, that's 42 and 40.
0: Yeah.
1: That's probably the 8 spot.
0: Probably. Still a playing team, but they're better.
1: See, like, to me, that's not infinitely better. So
0: But I never said infinitely better. I said they're a better team with him. I don't think this vaults you into automatically being a playoff team. I don't see that to be. The Lakers have been a better team than the Warriors last couple of years, and at times have flirted with the play-in. LeBron, a better version of himself, they were still a play-in team at times with Anthony Davis.
1: Okay.
0: It doesn't guarantee just because you get LeBron that you're automatically going to be a playoff team and being infinitely better.
1: No, I know, but if you're going to make the move to get LeBron, then you probably are going to make other moves to build the team around him.
0: Possibly. Maybe LeBron likes Kristaps. Maybe he thinks that's going to be a fit. I know it sounds insane. Maybe he likes that. I don't know. Maybe he likes playing
1: with LeBron's him. Looking at this team and he's like, yep, Pod's in the starting lineup. Like, come on, dog. No, I get we're having fun. We're talking radio.
0: He just had DeAndre Ayton as his starting center last year.
1: That's his center. He comes out of the game after a minute and a half.
0: Jackson Hayes was his backup.
1: He comes out of a game. He had Mozgov for a time. Centers, the center position is different. He's going to have Pods in the starting lineup with him.
0: They viewed the way Warriors fans view Pods. Austin Reeves was viewed like that early on in LeBron. And he ended up, he was undrafted.
1: We're not going to agree on this then. I don't think that LeBron is coming to a situation to not be a playoff team, period. He wants playoff.
0: Well, then don't last come here. Season. Well, then he's not coming here. I'm sorry. Then he's not coming here, Joe. Well,
1: now you've talked yourself into he's coming here, but now he's not coming here. Like,
0: well, that's not the sell. The sell is happiness, not the playoffs.
1: Well, I don't know that. I don't.
0: This
1: I
0: is
1: don't.
0: What Rich Paul said. He represents LeBron.
2: For this particular time, Max, it was a lot different. And I asked him, I said, listen, this is going into year 24. You don't owe anybody anything, right? You've accomplished more than any player has ever accomplished. You got every record, all the stuff. Let's find one foundational thing to build off of. And if I asked you that, what would it be? I don't need to answer now, but let's just try to find that. And so he said, okay, fine. Took a day or so, and he called me back. He said, okay, man, you know what? I just want to have complete happiness.
0: I'm supposed to be happy. Winnings, that'd be great. I just want to be happy.
1: How do you know winning is not what makes him happy?
0: Might be. It might be. But again, as Rich Paul just phrased it, you've won everything already.
1: Oh, okay, yeah. But the great ones are never satisfied. Tom Brady's talking to Shaq like, dude, every pass I throw on the side, I go, I still got it. And I want to make this spiral perfect. You don't think LeBron is wired like Tom Brady?
0: I think LeBron understands that the championship window for him is probably over.
1: With the Lakers.
0: And unless he goes to 3 or maybe 4 destinations, it's probably still out the window.
1: And I would say to you that if the Warriors are going to be considered in this particular exercise, he would mandate and they would mandate that they make a subsequent level of moves to be able to be in a position to grant him his wish.
0: Well, what if he says, hey, you know what? We could be contenders even with Jimmy Butler, and I want him to stay.
1: That I find hard to believe. They're very redundant.
0: I think they could play together, though.
1: You need shooting around LeBron. That's a proven thing.
0: You could get a shooter still. We'll trade for one. Yeah, that's fine.
1: I don't think you're not making it to the playoffs with $58 million on the bench for 3.5 months.
0: Listen, then
1: not playing back-to-backs to end the season.
0: Again, he might like Jimmy. I don't know what his relationship with him is.
1: This is a guy who traded away his best friend. Like, Dwayne Wade. He's basically like, yeah, I'm done.
0: Oh, Wade was a shell of himself there, though. Come on.
1: What's Jimmy?
0: I mean, I understand that, but...
1: Wait, what's Jimmy? What's Jimmy right now?
0: So LeBron's coming here and he gets full control.
1: No, but
0: that's
1: like,
0: basically what you're saying.
1: I
0: don't think that's
1: the
0: case.
1: It's one thing like Jimmy's in his prime and he's healthy and he's like, get him out of here. It's another thing to be like, guys, we got $58 million on the books. We can't just operate like that. Like, what team that takes themselves of a playoff contender is not going to look at the Jimmy Butler contract and say, well, that's probably the most movable asset we would have, and we're going to have to attach some stuff.
0: I don't know.
1: And it's our best piece to get better.
0: It just it goes against what Dunleavy's been saying and Joe Lacob and whatever Jimmy's agent's been saying. Sounds like they want to keep him. Joe in San Francisco. What's up, Joe?
3: Okay, I think you guys are missing it. When he says he just wants happiness, what that means is, you know what, forget it. I'll just go to Golden State. You know what, I don't want to have to worry about Cleveland and take on that burden. I don't know if the Lakers, they want me or not. You know what, I know this is not the conventional thing to do, but you know what, I'll just go play with Steph and Draymond. At least I like these guys. That's what I think that message means by happiness. I don't think it means that, oh, he's not worried about winning. I think he feels that's the best way to win. And, you know, I'm just going to bite the bullet and go for it. And as far as what it means after LeBron James, here's the answer. In Joe Lacob, I trust. He will do whatever it takes to make sure that this franchise is the top franchise. So somebody will come up. There'll be some pick. I trust the Warriors. And once again, this shows that Joe Lacob is willing to do whatever it takes to make sure that this organization is on top.
1: When you hear, I love that you said that. I want to stop you because I love that you said that. I trust them too. They've made a lot of mistakes. They're not perfect. I trust them too. And I find it just laughable when people talk about them like they don't know anything that they're doing. Like, they're the dumbest organization that ever lived. Like, dumb organizations don't win multiple titles, let alone four.
3: Exactly. But I don't know what mistakes did they really make?
1: The draft picks didn't pan out. The draft picks didn't pan out.
3: The players just didn't do that. Yeah, because at the end of the day, as much as I personally, I wanted a LaMelo Ball, we can't act like James Wiseman didn't make all the sense in the world.
1: Exactly.
3: When you look at our roster at the time, that was the pick for us to take. It's not Joe's fault that he didn't pan out. I mean, at the end of the day, I just think that right now, for us to have four championships and be looking at this scenario ahead of us is absolutely mind-blowing.
1: I'm with you.
3: If this happens.
1: And wouldn't you make moves?
3: That's all I got.
1: If you got LeBron, wouldn't you make other moves?
0: Thanks, Joe.
1: To double down? Like, you probably would.
0: What does that look like? Are you willing to part with the picks that we've all felt was so precious for so long for a year of LeBron James?
1: Well, that was before LeBron was real.
0: I'm just guaranteeing a year. That's probably what it is. You got a year of LeBron.
1: I only probably have a year of Steph too.
0: Okay, if that's the swan song, so be it. I'd love it. I just, given everything Dunleavy has said, it sounds like he's a little more apprehensive to go all
1: but
0: in.
1: That
0: and
1: was
0: get
1: also
0: rid of picks.
1: Before we knew publicly that LeBron was out the door. Dunleavy sat there with a straight face and said Jordan Poole's going to be a Warrior this year, and then 2 days later traded him away. You got to say what you got to say.
0: Sure. He also said that, he said he
1: didn't dangle Draymond, which we know that is not true.
0: Oh, what did he say about? Oh,
1: the half value
4: that's
1: you must.
4: That's an unbelievable assumption.
1: That's an unbelievable assumption. Just, Mike, I love you, but come on,
0: hey,
1: dog.
0: Hey, is he going to say that if LeBron doesn't come to Golden State? He's like, Mike, you know, it sounded like you guys were really up there in like the sweepstakes for LeBron. How did things like break down there and you guys didn't get him?
4: That's an unbelievable assumption.
0: What are you talking about? We were never in on LeBron James. Draymond was just trying to opt out for flexibility. Oh, yeah, you see this?
1: So in the VAR, you could be offsides if your hand is up asking for the ball and it's offsides?
0: It's a body part. You're distracted
1: so
0: right
1: just
0: now.
1: Just
0: the
1: whole body part.
0: Well, Congo.
1: I didn't know that.
0: Congo's up 1-0 against England right now.
1: I thought it was your legs.
0: I don't think it is VAR. The goal's going to stand, correct? Goal's going to stand. England in trouble. Uh-oh.
4: Hey,
5: like a 1776.
1: Yeah, hate to see it.
0: Actually, you loved it.
1: Yeah,
0: exactly. I hate England.
1: Hate the Brits.
5: Stephen Langford's punching air in the other room right
1: good.
5: Now.
1: Good. I hope he does.
0: Benedict Langford.
1: Bangers and mash.
0: And Benedict Steinmetz somewhere getting very upset. Steiny walks into the bathroom, by the way, as I'm just talking about LeBron, and Sam and I are cleaning up. And there's an image. Like, and he's like, ugh, just disgusted. I was like, what? And I was like, you know what, Steiny? You know who you remind me of? I just watched Up the other day, the Disney movie.
1: You're the old guy.
0: You're the old man. Yeah. He's like, that guy was 80 years old. And he was like offended that I said that. Carl. I was like, no, you're just making that guy's face. And you're grumpy like him.
1: I wish I looked as good as Steinmetz when I get to his age.
0: Why is he? He's upset?
1: Why?
0: Because Warriors fans are happy they're going to get LeBron. And he doesn't like that. He doesn't want them to be happy. That's why. That's what I've come to expect. Steiny doesn't want Warriors fans to be happy.
5: He's just mad because Chinese Taipei isn't in the World Cup.
0: And he's mad now that England's down 1-0. He knew that was going to happen. What do you got, Carter? You going to say something? No? Looked like you wanted to jump in there.
6: Dude, no, I have told him he looks like that guy from Up multiple times, actually.
1: Hey, what does he say to that?
6: He gets pissed. He's like that guy. He says exactly what he said to Spinotti. That guy's 80.
0: Well, it's like saying Goo looks like Tracy Morgan. Don't ever say that to him. He gets very upset. He doesn't like that comp. He says Denzel's okay. But I also say, Goo, Denzel's like 80 years old. I mean, what are you doing, dude?
1: This is like when Steiny said that he thought he looked like George Clooney. To Marcy the other day, and I'm like, guys, you can't raise the bar that high.
0: I was listening to that.
1: And you can't, like, we gotta lower the bar.
0: And then he was like fishing. He's like, what do you think of the janitor in Scrubs? Because I kind of look like him, the actor.
1: Janitor in Scrubs? Now
0: exactly.
1: I gotta look this up.
0: Exactly.
1: Yeah. Scrubs never got into it.
0: I wonder if Daniel Lurie did. The mayor of San Francisco is gonna join us next, talk some World Cup as the U.S. is taking on Bosnia today in Herzegovina at San Francisco Bay Area Stadium. And
1: I could see it.
0: Yeah, you can see
1: he
0: a little
1: bit. He does kind of look like Neil Flynn. He's better looking than Neil Flynn.
0: Tell him that. It'll make him happy. Brought to you by Safeway.
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2: Wow. Wow, wow, wow. A lot is happening from the NBA. Obviously, LeBron's the big story, but can I see what the Lakers are doing? First off, they trade for Walker Kessler. Make that official. Joe, check this out. Lakers trade for Walker Kessler, give him a four-year, $130 million deal. Then they just brought in the Lakers, forward/center Sandro Mamukelashvili, great name, four-year, $52 million deal. They bring in Quentin Grimes to a four-year, $60 million deal. And then Colin Sexton has now agreed to a two-year, $19 million deal. That all happened within the last, 10 minutes. That's incredible.
3: They took all that LeBron money and they were
2: That's exactly what it was. It's like, hey,
3: let's
2: LeBron,
3: go to the mall.
2: We're actually going to start doing some stuff now. Carter, give me the stat you just said into my ear. It's incredible.
4: The Lakers now have no tradable first-round picks over the next 7 years and have committed $475 million to Luka Doncic, Austin Reeves, and Walker Kessler.
2: Oh, my God. Yeah, that is a lot. And a lot of those guys don't play good defense. I'm just saying. Yikes. Maybe they can get some buy-in, though. Wow. Wow, wow, wow. What would the Warriors
3: do? I do like Kessler, though. No, I know that I sound like the lone guy here. I do like Kessler as a player.
2: I like some of the moves they made. I just don't know if it's going to translate to, you know, a lot of winning. They were a playoff team last year. LeBron was a part of it. That's going to be a loss for them. Like, have they made up for that loss with all these signings? I'm not sure. But yeah, free agency frenzy is upon us. And by the way, basketball coverage on 95.7 The Game is presented by Xfinity. 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One price, 5 years, guaranteed. Xfinity, imagine that. And just imagine the mayor of San Francisco joining us momentarily, Daniel Lurie.
3: He would have been proud. We had to travel up to Vacaville, the 10-year.

0: U team last night. There was the 10s. I think the 12s were up there. The 14s were up there. All the all-stars for SFYBL, which is one of the local leagues here. There's Little League, and then there's like Pony Baseball.
1: Right. I mean,
0: they're just a little different. They're two different organizations. And so,
2: what's the main difference between those two?
0: Basically, you can take a lead, 12 and under, in Pony, and you know, you got to come set. You can steal before the ball crosses the plate and all that stuff. It's just basically on release. You can take
1: off. That's like the only difference, really?
0: And the dimensions are a little different. The field's bigger for the Broncos than it is for Little League. I mean, there's a bunch of other stuff.
1: Okay.
0: So we were traveling up in Vacaville last night. As I pulled into the parking lot, we had one of the early games. By the time our game was starting, I look over my shoulder, and all the fields are filled with San Francisco all-star teams representing, and everyone took the long trek out of the city to go represent for SF on their shoulders. And so the mayor would have been proud.
1: And he joins us right now on the River Islands guest line, Mr. Mayor Daniel Lurie. Good morning.
3: Good morning, you two. I snuck out of the city on Saturday morning to Orinda.
1: Oh.
3: So not too far where the city Pirates were playing. So Shesky, I'm glad you were explaining the differences, because I'm still confused. And I've been doing this for years now, but our team's heading to Cooperstown at the end of July.
0: Oh, you're doing the Cooperstown thing. That's awesome.
3: Yes, sir.
0: That's awesome.
3: Yeah. Well, Sawyer's pumped. The team is fired up, and I'm going to try to sneak out there for at least the weekend. We'll see. They're there for 6 days, 7 days, I think.
0: That's amazing. They're going to have a great time. Your son's a good ball player. That's a really good team. And so it'll be a opportunity of a lifetime. I know a lot of different families over the last handful of years that have made the trek out there. Basically, Cooperstown, for this particular Pony style of baseball, it is like going to the Little League World Series.
1: Oh,
0: and
1: that's
0: so
1: cool.
0: You enter a specific week and you go, and teams from all over the country go, and so they'll be representing San Francisco.
1: They'll be playing.
0: Yeah,
1: they'll
0: be playing.
1: That's really
0: cool. They have a home run derby. The kids stay in the barracks, and the parents come back. You'll have these little like balls that are stamped Cooperstown. You get to obviously go if you'd like to the Hall of Fame. That's really cool. I know you're a big baseball fan, so really happy for you guys.
3: It'll be fun.
0: It's an Arbiter
3: league too. We got a big day.
0: So let me ask you, Mayor. We got USA tonight, and I'll get to that in a second. Soccer, huge matchup. I've seen you just at all the different watch parties. LeBron James to the Warriors? You would be all for that, wouldn't you?
3: As this story has emerged, I just go back now, 24 years, and we've had. I mean, he's obviously one of the top two or three players of all time, but like we've had to, you know, root against him and hate him and despise him. And now I find myself these emotions that are welling up, and it would be incredible. I don't even know what to do with myself. It's so, it would be unbelievable pairing him with Draymond and Steph. And, I mean, it could just be magical for a year or two, for however long we could get them.
1: Well, it's a good point. I've been trying to tell the people, like, come on, greatness is greatness, Mr. Mayor. Like, I know we can put bygones could be bygones. You know, sometimes even in politics, you might have had a frenemy back in the day, and then you end up working with them, right? It'd be the same thing. Like Steph and LeBron, how often do we get to see two of the top 10 players in the history of the sport play together? It'd be like Magic and Kareem.
3: This is not a probably a good comparison, but like the Patrick Beverleys of the world and all the people that you really just don't want to play against, but then you're on your team, like you're all in. Like if LeBron is a Warrior, he's a Warrior, and we love him. So I'm all in on this. I think, you know, I still wonder how we do against the San Antonio Spurs or the Thunder or the Knicks. Like, but we got a shot then, and it would be a move that would obviously shake up the league. And can you imagine you've got 41 home games with LeBron and Steph? I mean, it would be incredible.
0: It'd be crazy.
1: You get the mayor next to the king. There you go.
0: Next to Bonte? He's done that before.
1: Stop.
0: Mayor, let me ask you this one. I've always wondered this. Have you ever handed out a key to the city? You know when you see these in the movies?
3: So funny that you say that. We were talking about this yesterday. I have not.
0: Okay.
3: I believe previous mayors have to the Giants after a World Series.
0: Okay.
3: And Stacey Slaughter, who her last day as chief of staff was yesterday.
0: Okay.
3: She's just had an amazing run, but she was with the Giants, and she said mayors had, I think, handed the key. So see, I have not. We have plans to hand it to somebody late this year. I can't tell you who. But it does happen, but it doesn't happen often.
0: Well, so I have like a little dream of mine, all right? Now, just bear with me here. Just bear with me, all right? Like
3: I'm here for you.
0: All right. I've always wanted to be like, not necessarily immortalized. That's too deep. But like have a field or a dugout or something named after me. And I was thinking like, forget a key to the city. What if I got a key to a lockbox and I was able, and I know that we have union workers, so I don't want to bypass, you know, Park and Rec and union workers. But like, I always wanted to be that old guy that had the key to the field and could drag the field and chalk the field and tamp down home plate. Like, Mayor, like, if I could ever get bestowed one honor, it would be something along those lines as opposed to, like, the key of the city. I know that sounds super weird, but, like, when I see these old guys dragging the field up in Vacaville, I'm like, that's a practice. We've got to find a way to allow old-timers out there to, like, get the lockbox to the little field and cut the grass. And I don't know. Maybe I'm getting too nostalgic here. Maybe it's not even reasonable.
3: No. I like when you dream big. We all need to have dreams. And I think we have our new head of Rec and Park, Sarah Madlin. I'm actually passing a park right now that needs some tending to. So I think we should look into this. I think this is a dream that could be fulfilled.
0: You know how
3: I really
0: do. You know how like in New York they used to have those guardian angels, right? They would walk around.
3: Yes.
0: Like I'm thinking something along those lines. We have them at our church where people kind of take care of the rectory and they hang out at the church and they do little odds and ends. Some sort of like an old timers, you know, kind of clique that certain fields are godfathered in and they've got access to it. And I don't know, man, we do some background checks to make sure everyone's on the up and up, but I don't know, something like that I think would be really cool for the community and would give some purpose to some people that are maybe looking for something in their lives. It's just something I've always thought about. I know it sounds super random, but I think that our parks could use a little help because we know that Park and Rec does a great job, but they're understaffed and, you know, we got budgets and stuff. And then I don't know, just something fun I always think about.
3: All right. If I'm going to call Sarah when we get off this call, we're going to talk about this.
0: I love that. Now, where are you watching the game tonight? The soccer game? Cause you've been all over. What's been the best watch party that you've seen thus far?
3: Probably Thrive City with the Mexico team last week. We did a march from Oracle down to Thrive City with the Mexico team fans. And then Thrive City got so packed that we had to say no more people allowed in there. It was at least 5,000 people.
0: Wow.
3: I went to a watch party across at the field work at the pub to watch some of the USA game. Tonight, the game plan right now is that I'm going down with my son to Levi's to watch. Yes. I have not been. Listen, we will have hosted six games. I've not been.

0: the families of the team and Team USA was actually staying in San Francisco the last couple nights. Not the actual players, but a lot of members of,
1: Very cool.
0: The entourage were in San Francisco. So we did an event, and Zaylene, who's been our chair, she ran the Super Bowl, and then now she's run these six matches. Just done a great job. So I think I got to get down there and see it in person. I have an opportunity to do it and bring my son, and it'll be the fifth World Cup I've actually
2: attended.
1: That's a flex.
0: In person.
1: Wow, excuse me, Mr. Mayor.
0: To be fair, two of them were here in the Bay Area. I went in 94 to a Brazil game at Stanford.
2: Wow.
0: And so this will be a second USA one.
2: Mr. Mayor, we actually have breaking news. Carter, you can hit the sounder. This will be fun to have the mayor on during breaking
1: sure,
2: news.
1: Sure, let's hit it. You got it? We put him on the spot.
2: Oh, God, Carter.
1: He's got it.
3: 95.7 The Game, breaking news.
1: All right. Champ Charania, ESPN, Mr. Mayor. Free agent guard D'Anthony Melton has agreed to a two-year, $11 million deal to return to the Golden State Warriors. He's back. Yeah.
2: Wow. Does that mean that we're still in on LeBron?
1: It doesn't say anything about LeBron. We just got Melton back. We need depth.
2: What do you think, Mr. Mayor? D'Anthony Melton back. You like it?
0: I don't know how you two do it. I really don't.
2: I don't know what to think. I don't know what to think.
0: I like to listen. You guys need to talk a lot more.
1: Throw him a dead fish right there.
0: That is probably not the news that we were all waiting for breaking.
2: No.
0: He's a solid member of our team off the bench, and I'm still waiting for some other breaks.
1: You know what? That's a fair take.
2: You and me both.
1: Daniel, that is a fair take. Absolutely. I gotta be honest though, jumping back.
2: He's been to five World Cup games.
1: I wanna get back to that. Like,
2: Joe's so jealous.
1: I am actually very jealous. I'm still waiting for that credential tonight, Matt, if you're listening. better late than never. I'm a little nervous, Mr. Mayor. I'm not going to lie. Mexico punched their ticket to the round of 16 yesterday. Canada punched their ticket.
2: Crazy.
1: I mean, we got to represent North America right now. We got the final in our bet. Like, we got to win this, man. We got to win.
0: We have to win. There's no question. I think this team, you've seen them come out disciplined, determined, playing real, like they are moving the ball like unlike an American team has in a generation. So it's really, sorry, phone is ringing. I think what has been remarkable is how disciplined this team is. And I think this coach it has them playing really well. So I'm feeling very confident about tonight. But, you know, they say about Bosnia, the big team, good on set pieces. We got to be careful on the corner kicks and just not make sure their size doesn't overwhelm us in those set pieces. So I think it's definitely a winnable game. And but the atmosphere at Levi's is going to be electric. What I love about World Cup, what I've seen around the country, and then you see the images around the world, and you know, you had like the country of Morocco staying up, you know, their game started
1: incredible
0: at 4 a.m. in Morocco, and the whole country is up, and this is happening around the globe, and you know, Africa had 9 of 10 teams make it through to the knockouts. It's something that brings the whole world together. It brings our city together. You know, obviously love talking about San Francisco always, but it's just such a tournament, and it's so... For the USA to go through the round of 16, you know, would just amp up that level of excitement here in the United States.
2: I totally agree. I mean, seeing like the Australian fans show up to a Giants A's game last week was so cool. Like, they're just awesome. And I think that, you know, obviously you and I, we love San Francisco, right? We love it to death. But I think there's something really special about we're hosting this along with Mexico. During the 4th of July week, and they're playing this game here, there's like a unity and a civil, you know,
1: pride.
2: We're communally gathering to celebrate. Yes. And I think there's been something extremely peaceful that's been desperately needed. And I'm talking worldwide here, getting, and I don't want to get political, but
0: I agree.
2: It's the last place sports is for us all to come together and just, I don't know, celebrate together.
1: I do love though, real quick, Mr. Mayor, I don't

0: want to get political as I'm talking to the mayor of San Francisco. No, I know what you're saying.
1: Sports is a uniter. It's funny, it's a though. Uniter. Yeah, it really is. Agree. And I think there's something special about it.
0: For sure.
1: I love that you love sports. And it's just, I think it's something poetic about us hosting this in our backyard right near 4th of July. I think it's cool.
2: It's incredible. I mean, the city has been, and what I've loved for us in the city, and, you know, there's always about it being, you know, down, you know, is it in San Francisco? Our neighborhoods have been alive. Like, I've been in North Beach. I've been in the Mission. I've been out in the Sunset. I've been in the Richmond. Like, it's like Excelsior, like the bars in Excelsior, like they're crowded, and every business owner has said to me that they've seen business go way up. That's and they good. Just, they wish this would continue. So it's just been great for our neighborhoods. It's been great for our city. We had matchups that, you know, we were like, how were they? But we had fans, like you said, from Australia, from Jordan. Turkey, from Austria, yeah. Jordan, like going, and they were at the Ferry Building, and they're seeing the greatest city in the world. So we've had countries that, you know, with people coming in that may not have come before. So yeah. It's awesome.
1: Yeah, no, my boy JJ over there at Bonita went down with his whole family to you know, raise the Jordan flag and
0: really
1: go
0: cool.
1: to the games. They had a great time. It was really cool to see that happen. Mr. Mayor, I saw a sign coming in and out of the city saying that the Golden Gate Bridge is going to be shut down for a couple hours on 4th of July. Is there something going on the 4th of July?
2: I appreciate this opportunity. We are, for the only the third time in our city's history, we are launching fireworks from the two towers of the Golden Gate Bridge and barges in the water below it. I want everyone who's listening, tell your friends. You can watch it from, you know, both sides of the bay. You can watch it from our northern waterfront. But please, please know the bridge will be closed for 1 hour from 9 p.m. to 10 p.m. Fireworks go off at 9:30. If you're coming into this city, we want you here. Come in the morning. Come in the early afternoon. It's going to get jammed. We're shutting down streets north of Bay. So think the Marina, think Fisherman's Wharf, like all of those roads will be shut down for a number of hours. So plan ahead, use public transit, but come enjoy an incredible fireworks show. Obviously, we're hoping the fog.
0: I was going to say the fog, Mr. Mayor.
2: I know. But I'm having a talk with Carl, and we're gonna come to some agreement that he kind of thinks about, you know, giving us a little reprieve with the nighttime fog. So keep that in mind. But please plan ahead. It will be a little wild on the roads in the sense of traffic. So don't drive into the city past, you know, noon, 1 o'clock, get into the city, enjoy our neighborhood, walk. And by the way, it'll be a great chance to walk to Marina Green, to walk Pier 39 and just hang out, and then give it time after to get, you know, northbound, or, you know, if you're going out of the city to Marin.
1: And Mr. Mayor, you know, I would love to be somehow a part of Parks and Rec's commission, a special assistant, but also I got to work with the traffic department. We've got to figure out 19th, Golden Gate Bridge, Park Presidio, the park. I don't know what the answer is. I mean, my God, the traffic is, I don't know what it is, especially when there's a Stern Grove Festival. It's just a nightmare. Yeah,
0: Sunday, we love traffic and radio.
2: Sunday, by the way, we got Major Lazer, which is Diplo's group playing Sunday at Stern Grove.
1: It's going to be awesome.
2: July 5th. We roll. We don't stop in this city. I understand the traffic. But if you had said to me when I was running for mayor that I would be on the radio with you two 18 months in and you all would be complaining to me about traffic, I would say,
1: it's a good thing.
2: I'll take it.
1: Yeah.
2: we didn't have traffic problems in the city of a couple years ago.
1: Annie's texting me right now. He's got to go. So, Mayor, thank you for all your time. Have fun.
0: And
1: if I don't talk with you, you call us back when your son is back from Cooperstown. I want a full recap, and I want Sawyer to let me know how it was.
2: Done.
1: You guys have a good one. Right, go United States.
2: Go Team USA. Go San Francisco. And LeBron, welcome to the Bay. We want you here.
1: Let's go.
0: You heard it on 95.7 The Game. The mayor of San Francisco saying, LeBron, Come on down, baby. And yes, if you're just joining us, free agent guard De'Anthony Melton is back as a Golden State Warrior.
1: What does that mean for LeBron?
0: 2-year, $11 million deal. I'll tell you what it means for LeBron. And actually, this is interesting. Carter got my ear during this interview. And we're going to get some sound here momentarily of it from Shams Charania, ESPN. But this is the latest. LeBron James is willing to accept a minimum contract to play for a contender. And he is saying...
1: A minimum.
0: He is saying, if you're a team with contending aspirations, it's a funny word, LeBron James, according to my sources, it is not a financially driven decision, Joe. As we were talking about financially driven decisions.
1: It's on your board, bottom left.
0: Oh, they just put it there. Thank you.
1: No, he told me to tell you.
0: Okay, thank you.
1: Sorry.
0: Let's play it. Shams, the latest, ESPN.
3: I'm told LeBron James right now is in Ohio, and he is spending family time. He's taking time to regroup. But in the background, Rich Paul, his agent, got pitches from about a dozen teams when free agency opened up at 6 p.m. Eastern time, with offers, with proposals on what it would look like for LeBron James to come to their team. The important part of LeBron James' decision to inform the Lakers that he is out, that he is leaving the team, he's allowing them to go about their business, is that he wants to go somewhere where there's a chance at a championship, at meaningful basketball, something he felt was not going to be keeping him happy, to put it at the least, if he stayed in L.A. And overall, the fact that it's now a decision that's not financially driven, and he's not going to make the decision just based on money, means that all these teams, whether you have a minimum contract to give him, whether you have an exception to give him, or salary cap space, you're going to be involved.
0: So it doesn't matter. Like, hey, if it's a contending team and they feel like, hey, LeBron, we want you here, but we can't offer this much, would you still want to come here? They're still going to go, and LeBron's going to listen. And there's a part two to that clip.
1: So his happiness is directly tied to championship aspirations.
0: Potentially.
1: You literally thought it was the other stuff, and I said, we don't know.
0: Well, we still don't know. Check this out. Part two, Shams Charania.
3: When I talk to teams around the league, there are three that jump out for LeBron James potentially, and that's the Golden State Warriors, Miami Heat, and the Cleveland Cavaliers. We know he's already played one championship with the Heat and the Cavs, but the Warriors have been positioning themselves over the last week to try to make a run at LeBron James, but also potentially Anthony Davis, a running mate, a potential package deal to form a big four. So there's still some dominoes conversations that would need to be had there. But the fact that Draymond Green opted out of his $27.7 million deal when the entire NBA and the Warriors expected him to opt in lets you know everything you need to, that this is something Golden State is taking very seriously.
0: So that's interesting. They're still in on Anthony Davis and luring LeBron that way. But Ramona Shelburne, ESPN, obviously works the Shams, was also reporting earlier in the week that, hey, once LeBron gives the Warriors the okay, that okay, guys, I'm going, I'm gonna choose you, that's when the Warriors would make that move for Anthony Davis. What's up?
1: Kind of sounds like what I was saying about 45 minutes ago.
0: But what we've heard from multiple different people, like the Kristaps angle on this, because the latest, that... Initially, we thought that was the end of Anthony Davis.
1: We were wrong, because we didn't have all the real details. But
0: exactly. Again,
1: I was wrong.
0: Again, is that the end-all, be-all, it sounds like? The way that Shams is, and Shams is more locked in than anyone when it comes to this stuff, it does sound like AD is still a big part of this decision for LeBron, if it is Golden State he chooses. It's bringing in Anthony Davis. I'd be okay with that.
1: I know you would. You want LeBron at all costs.
0: Of course I do. I mean, who doesn't?
1: I can already picture the day he comes... He's been my favorite player since I was 8 years old.
0: This is don't do
4: that's
0: this
4: what
0: to
4: you're
0: me.
4: Gonna be saying?
1: No, that's what he'll be saying. I already know.
0: By the way, Congo just blew it. They should have just been up 2-0.
1: Favorite player ever. I love watching him.
0: Listen,
1: you're not alone.
0: I'm offended. You think I'm this LeBron stan? You know who my favorite player is of all time. You know who I actually have a jersey of.
1: And Kobe is no longer with us.
0: He's not. That he's is not my guy. No matter what.
1: So then, who's number two?
0: Who's number two? There's no number two. There's only one number one.
1: Yeah, that's a lot.
0: And he's in my heart, and he's in my mind.
4: Well, Kobe technically had two numbers, so he's number one and number two.
0: Well, eight
1: he's
0: and
1: technically number eight and number 24.
0: Yes, that's exactly. Both are retired. It's hard to do.
5: Just to be clear, boys, about 19 hours ago, Mark J. Spears tweeted
1: 19 hours ago
5: that the Washington Wizards are shutting down all trade talks involving.
1: Okay, for now, can we just for 19 now, hours ago news in the NBA might as well be from 4 years ago.
5: I just want you to have the information.
0: Again, that sounds like, Carter, they might want to play hardball now, too. So, we'll see.
1: Everyone's got a price.
0: Doors could always be opened, guys. We thought the LeBron James door was closed. We talked to Slater. We talked to Friedel. We talked to Windhorst was saying, oh, LeBron's going back to the Lakers. They've already been negotiating. It's done. It's a wrap. Oh, really? As the Lakers.
1: Here's Bronny.
0: As the Lakers have like $500 million in moves the last 24 hours, and LeBron's not one of them. Oh, my God. God, the NBA. You know what? The soap opera's back.
1: It's, Adam Silver never left. Give a phone call to the Wizards. Pick up the phone for the Warriors. Just pick
0: the ghost
1: the
0: of David Stern. He's going to be calling them. Come on.
1: You might win a lottery.
0: Speaking of picking up the phone, you talk Team USA, you talk LeBron James, you get Tony in Oakland.
1: Oh, I thought it was Bonte.
0: Tony! How we doing?
6: Hello. And where's Bonte? Maybe he's listening. Okay. Today, the soccer game. You know what? As soon as I saw that boy, Pacino, the coach of the Americans, I knew he had it. And today I read in the Wall Street Journal, oh my God, this is a hardcore Argentine who grew up do or die. And he's instilling that into our team. And you know what? They do the miracle on ice workouts. I can't believe it. He's turning these soldiers who were in their head before into warriors of the heart, right? And so I predict that we're going all the way. And you know what? At first I was thinking LeBron, but when these guys get together, they'll all mirror the spiritual zeal between them, Curry, LeBron, and then you don't get hurt. So even though they're older, this is God's shield. When you've got the stuff going on, mirroring the spiritual God stuff between you, you don't get hurt. So I think we could go all the way with both teams.
0: I love that. That's Tony in Oakland. Just if you got Tony by your side, not only Tony, the mayor of San Francisco. I mean, LeBron, what more do you need? I mean, come on. They better win tonight, by the way. This would be so U.S. men's national team to choke against Bosnia. Oh, my God. Oh, I'm not feeling good now. I'm not. Carter's shaking his head, too. I'm not feeling good about tonight. Oh, my God.
1: Dude, the big four. Then you add in Pods, big five. AD.
0: Well, we got Melton, too.
1: The big six.
0: Stop.
6: Stop.
1: Gee, the big seven.
0: Kerr, the head coach.
1: Strength in bigs. Can you not one legit big on the roster? Hey,
7: size matters.
0: That LeBron presser, by the way, if he joins the Warriors, how happy is Joe Lacob going to be sitting on that panel?
1: Oh, it's first off, new media will be interviewing him.
0: Hashtag new media?
1: Yeah, Draymond.
0: Okay.
1: Draymond, Draymond pulls this off, we haven't even discussed this. If Draymond is part of the architecture of putting this together, okay, do you understand how iconic? Not only will he have called KD in the parking lot after losing.
0: I'm giving Dunleavy the credit, he's not the
1: greatest,
0: Draymond.
1: Jerry West, move aside. The greatest recruiter in the history of the NBA would be. He will say that, and he will have an argument. You think I'm joking? You got the two biggest free agents. Arguably ever.
0: So if it doesn't go through, are we blaming Draymond for wasting everyone's time?
1: No. You got to try.
0: Okay, good.
1: Technically, there is no try, Yoda, but you got to try.
0: I don't want this to be a thing where it's like Draymond gets all the credit if LeBron comes here, but Dunleavy gets all the blame if it doesn't work out. Because I know how fans work.
1: Could you imagine Draymond, like, he's going to be a part of the team forever. He's part GM. Dunleavy now answers to Draymond.
0: Well,
1: How's it any different from now?
0: You know what I was already thinking, guys? The Fitz Masterclass on the broadcast next year with LeBron James and Stephen Curry together.
5: Boys, speaking about...
8: I live with these people. I love these people. They're part of my family.
0: Bronny James deserves a spot in this rotation.
1: Kalena's going to be like, he tornadoed him!
4: Fitz, these Bronny James three are going to start falling at some point.
1: Oh my God. These Bronny James threes are going to start falling. Wait till Bryce gets his NBA body. You just wait.
5: Boys,
7: speaking
5: on the entertainment value, there is a report from Kevin O'Connor saying that LeBron James has had discussions about filming this entire upcoming season for a documentary or episodic series. I've seen that in a couple places.
1: Ooh. So what does that mean?
0: I don't know if I like that for the Warriors.
1: What do you mean?
0: That sounds like a return to Cleveland. In like the final chapter.
5: Or teaming up with Steph.
0: It's one or the other. I don't think, can we agree? I don't see Miami. I don't. I don't see
1: I'm
0: him.
1: I'm not going to rule them out.
0: I don't see him teaming up with Giannis.
1: Pat Riley is, to the way I view Jerry West, he's never out of it.
0: Better closer, Pat Riley or Draymond Green?
1: Well, time will tell.
0: Look,
1: say what you want about Pat Riley, his NBA credentials. He is a Hall of Fame executive, a Hall of Fame, coach. You could say coach, level just contributor to the league.
0: Yep. He was a great player, too.
1: Great player. Yeah. Not a Hall of Fame player, but a great
0: really
1: player.
0: Good, yeah.
1: Think of the fish he's landed in South Beach since he's been associated mid to late 90s
0: Shaq.
1: With them. Shaq, they got Alonzo Mourning and Hardaway. And then, yes, eventually he lured in Shaq. He helped draft Dwayne Wade.
0: Well, I'm saying like you're talking about big. Yeah, Alonzo is, but I'm saying like the
1: Alonzo
0: biggest
1: Mourning
0: of the big.
1: Was humongous in the 90s. I understand maybe now we don't remember. He was big.
0: I'm saying when it translated to winning championships, it started with Shaq.
1: No, I know, but I'm saying Wade. Wales. Just the Wales in general. Like, and if you think Jimmy's over. Big, Alonzo was that big in the 90s. And then you got, obviously, what he pulled off with the big three is unprecedented. But he made some other great trades. The Caron Butler, Lamar Odom era. Yeah. Like, they had some great trades.
0: Absolutely.
1: He made some great, great trades. And then to be able to land Jimmy Butler.
0: Final thoughts?
1: And now he's got Giannis.
7: It's time for final thoughts. Wrapping up the show with our final takes on the Morning Roast.
1: Mason Marchment to the Sharks. A lot of people like that move.
0: Yeah.
1: You don't even know. Yeah.
0: I'm not going to pretend like I know who that is, but it sounds like a good move. They got the defenseman that we're all going to be happy about, the number two overall pick. Great. Let's go. The future is teal, and the future might be LeBron James here in Golden State. We shall see. Okay, my final thought is, I think the U.S. gets it done tonight, Joe, in penalties. And that's going to scare the hell out of me. I'm going to be throwing up on my couch watching it. But they're going to advance. But it's going to be less by the skin of their nuts that they do it.
1: I love the 4th of July. I love our country. I know it's far from perfect.
0: It's flawed.
1: It's so far from perfect. But this is one of my favorite holidays of the year. And it makes me think of summer and being outdoors all day and spending good time with loved ones. And obviously fireworks are an aspect of it. Swimming, having fun. I mean, really just an awesome time of the year. So please, everybody, enjoy it. Be safe. Don't do the dumb stuff.
0: Yeah.
1: You know, when it comes to fireworks in particular.
0: Just like,
1: don't do the dumb stuff. Be very cautious of your young children around it. And have a great tri-tip or a sausage or a chicken wing.
0: Hot dog.
1: Or something.
0: Yeah. Ugh. Cheeseburger.
1: Yes.
0: Yeah. That's
1: and
0: America.
1: Be careful. Remember, the Golden Gate Bridge is closed. We're going to have fireworks on the Golden Gate Bridge.
0: My mom let me know that yesterday. She was calling in. Initially, she's going to come up for 4th of July. I don't think she realized it was 4th of July weekend when she did that, because she just wants to come up and see the baby and the grandkids and all of them. And she's like, yeah, I didn't really think this one through, but like they got fireworks going on the bridge. I was like, oh, they always do that every year, Mom. And she's like, no, the Golden Gate. I was like, oh, well, that's cool. I'm in Oakland. So, you know, it's great, though. It's great. It's Scott Carter.
5: I want to shout out Calais Campbell today. It's tragic what is happening. If anyone hasn't heard, his mother was found dead in her home this morning, I believe. Oh. And his brother has now been charged with murder. So just a devastating story to a hell of a player.
0: Incredibly devastating. That is very sad. And on that sad note, like three people died yesterday during the celebrations in Mexico City. I get it. It's a great win. It's awesome. But when I see like swarms and swarms of people like that celebrating when they have the live shots of like downtown, wherever it is in all these countries, like it scares the hell out of me. I mean, maybe that's just my anxiety, but like, yeah, I will sit on my couch fine in that scenario. Sam?
4: No, that is why I'm not a big fan of massive crowds like that. I'd rather just not be around that many people.
0: I'm a fan of assigned seating.
4: That is true. Yeah, no, that's why sporting events are so much fun, because you're assigned to
0: especially
4: a seat.
0: In a dome.
4: My final thought is, I know I'm not going to get what I want on this, but I do not want to wait around super, super long for LeBron
8: that's
4: to make
8: this decision.
4: Stupid.
8: Don't say that again.
4: Like, I'm not saying to get like Kuminga last year where we waited the entire summer, but like, LeBron wants you to come here, but like, you know, don't drag your feet on this.
0: Sam,
4: I know, again, I'm screaming
0: into
4: the ether, on this one, and it doesn't matter, but that's my personal preference.
0: Sam Lubman will not wait for you, LeBron.
4: LeBron's like, oh, well, if Lubman doesn't want to wait, drags it out.
0: I actually just saw Sam pull out a giant hourglass, and he flipped it over, and he said, the time is ticking,
4: tick,
0: LeBron.
4: Tick, LeBron.

0: Let's go. Hurry up.
1: Ain't got
0: all summer.
1: I thought it was going to be about Matt Chapman. Low-key, we haven't talked about that. That is a devastating injury when it comes to, like, the trade. He might not get traded now because of this injury. What do they do?
0: I was just thinking last night, how could this season get worse?
2: And, you know, Sam, I love you. You put out my five reasons to not sign LeBron and my five reasons to sign LeBron. Of course, you put them in two separate posts and not together, and I'm just getting cooked in both of them. So I just want to thank you once again.
0: Well, if I put them together, you'd still get cooked.
2: Me in a way that makes the audience hate me who never listens to me.
0: No, I think it's the content.
1: You're two-faced Harvey Dent. You're good. The duality of man. That is Joe Shasky.
0: Joe Shasky lived long enough to be the hero.
2: Levin, you know what I won't be doing?
1: What?
2: Listening to you tomorrow. I'll be on the golf course with LJ.
1: I'll be listening, Sam.
2: I won't.
1: But also, I'll also be gone.
0: I don't listen to you either, Sam.
1: Steiny and E-Dog next.
2: I love you. Steiny and E-Dog?
1: Yeah, he was in Boston.
2: Oh, all week? I thought it was 2 days.
1: No, he's gone.
2: Oh, my bad.
0: He's recreating Paul Revere's
1: ride. By the way,
2: dude, love it.
0: The British are coming. They're Thundercats.
1: Actually, the British
2: don't shoot till you see the whites in their eyes.
1: The English might be going home, baby. Let's go, Congo. Fremont Bank here for you, here for good.
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1: Yeah.
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1: All righty, Evan Giddings in for Daryl the Guru Johnson today, and I guess you could call it day two of the LeBron James saga. Is he coming? Is he not coming? What do we all think? A lot has happened today already in free agency. What's up, Evan? How you doing, man?
6: Well, a happy NBA New Year to you. This is the day where the calendar officially turns, January 1st, so to speak, in the NBA world, and I was asking you before the show, what year is this for you? Because you started covering the NBA in... What year is this for you, Steiny?
1: Well, there's been some... It hasn't been consecutive, let's put it that way.
6: Yeah, but we ran the calculations. When did you first start covering the association?
1: When did Chris Webber get traded? 95?
6: Something like that.
1: Yeah, that's about it.
6: So
1: Chris Webber got traded.
6: Oh, my God.
1: Yeah, it's been a while.
6: So this is
1: 30 years, something like that. Thank you.
6: You've been covering the NBA as long as I've been alive?
1: I guess so.
6: Oh, my God.
1: Put it that way.
6: Well, congratulations.
1: I guess.
6: You got a few more in you.
1: We'll see.
6: Anything LeBron does?
1: We'll see. We're not there yet.
3: Sports, man.
1: You know what? Can you imagine having a whole season of LeBron? It's 2 days. I'm exhausted.
6: I was going to say, it's...
1: I think this is what people mean.
6: It's a glimpse into the circus that is LeBron James. And there was somebody who called yesterday who said it's all about LeBron. It's only about LeBron once he gets to your team. He's not even on the Golden State Warriors, and it's all about LeBron here.
1: I know. As far as we know, Cleveland's possibility, the Warriors are a possibility, the Heat a possibility. I'm not ruling out the Clippers. I guess the Wolves have a little teeny tiny bit of action. I just saw a list of six teams in the Athletic. San Antonio was the sixth team, but I feel like they essentially just put them in there because LeBron could probably get them right back to the finals. But in the meantime, there's guys getting signed at money that theoretically the Warriors could be using.
6: Which guys are you talking about?
1: Well, Marcus Smart. He's going to Houston, $13 million over 2 years. That's $6.5 million. Colin Sexton's going to the Lakers, 2 years for about $20 million. I mean, those are in the Warriors' price range if they have the mid-level taxpayer exception. Those are guys. The question becomes, are they missing out on guys waiting for LeBron?
6: Well, we got to find out if they still have access to that mid-level because the Warriors... They made a move this morning.
1: They did.
6: They re-signed DeAnthony Melton. It's so far they've... I know they're going after LeBron. There might be something else in the works, but so far it kind of feels like they're running this thing back. They re-signed Horford.
1: Yep.
6: All of them, Porzingis, Horford, Melton, two-year deals. Now, we found out last night that the Porzingis deal is more flexible than it appeared at first glance. It's immediately tradable, so there's something that they can do, but... With Draymond, I'm assuming, back at some point, probably after LeBron decides what he's going to do, this is a Warriors team that is looking very much like the 25-26 team.
1: Yeah, I mean, I'm trying to figure out what's going on, and obviously the Melton thing, I think the Melton thing obviously impacts LeBron James, but here's the situation. Draymond Green opting out, they have access to that exception. The problem is that now by signing Melton, they've got to that may mean Draymond's got to take more of a hit at some point to get that exception utilized, if you will. But I'm a little surprised Melton's back. And you know, they need guards, though, too. That's the other thing. I mean, all these guys, it feels like they've got a roster full of forwards. And if LeBron comes, that's another forward. And so

0: I don't know. I mean, I think we're just all waiting and seeing about LeBron James.
1: Well, they need guards. They need wings because two of them are hurt. I know they just drafted one. They also need a center that you think is going to play 60 to 70 games a year, because I can't expect Horford or Porzingis to do that. And as much as I don't like Quentin Post, his services might be necessary next year. You saw one go to L.A. when the Jazz traded Walker Kessler to the Lakers. Jalen Duren is a restricted free agent. The problem is, Stein, is the more guys that come off the board, and the Lakers made a ton of moves this morning that I'm sure are leaving Warriors fans feeling like, where are we at the table? But the longer that they continue to try to lure LeBron, it feels like they're missing out on a lot of guys. Guys that maybe not have been linked to them, but also players like a Colin Sexton. Players potentially like someone that I think might fit the Warriors' mold would be a Tobias Harris, who's a free agent, is one of those older veteran players that could be a plug-and-play guy. The point is, the Warriors, the longer they let this LeBron thing linger, which they really have no control over, become all the more... It's necessary that they get him, because if they don't, who are they left with in terms of free agents or potential trade targets? I don't see a lot of them out there.
0: No. I mean, Simons is still out there. But I'm convinced now that if Draymond opted out, it was to open up that $15 million. And I got to believe the first crack at LeBron with that $15 million, they're going to use it. But I'm starting to think that Draymond just opened it up for LeBron first, but if LeBron doesn't come, they'll still have it for other guys or another guy. And maybe that's where we're at right now. I'm almost starting to think that Draymond, maybe he's prepared to take a big pay cut. If he maybe Draymond said, I'll take as big a pay cut as you need to get LeBron in here. I don't know. LeBron could still come on the vet men, but I mean, they're now going to have to kind of reconfigure if he says that they want him here.
1: Well, we did find out that the newest news, so to speak, on the LeBron trail is not actually from LeBron. It's from his agent, Rich Paul, who has described LeBron's interest in a different team revolving on happiness. So he wants to be happy now. And Golden State might be the place that, like, are you buying that signing?
0: No. How do you know what happiness is when it's 4 months away? I mean, the season's 4 months away. You can pick a place based on what you think is going to be the place that you're happiest, but you don't know that one way or the other. But I do think that this is kind of LeBron's MO. I heard Brian Windhorst earlier today say, you want to get LeBron's attention, make a move. And I don't know. Is that the Warriors made their move with Draymond Green. So we'll see.
1: Well, Draymond made that move for them. Mike Dunleavy said that he expected him to opt in. I mean, they were not expecting Draymond Green to do that. And now that's opened the door for LeBron James. My question, and we'll get to the sound eventually, but you know, my question is, if Kevin Durant wasn't happy here, and you won two championships and went to a third, and were a ACL and an Achilles away from three-peating, what's going to make LeBron James happy here? This team is not... They're better with LeBron. I'll give you that. I'm not saying that LeBron is washed by any means, but are they markedly better enough to make him, quote-unquote, happy in what I imagine might be his final year or last couple of years? Because that's the other part, too. I think wherever LeBron chooses at this point is going to be his last stop, and he's going into year 24. So if the Warriors are going to be his last stop as a... you know, one of the greatest players of all time, are they truly going to be able to make him happy? We're already seeing now that he's controlled a lot of the narrative around his second decision, if you will. And I'm sure Golden State is going to bend over backwards, because Draymond Green already has, to try and get him in here. but how far are they willing to go to appease him? And I know the money is one thing, but beyond that, it's just going to open up Pandora's box.
0: Yeah. Again, the Warriors, they've re-signed DeAnthony Melton, 2 years, $11 million. It doesn't take them out of the LeBron James sweepstakes. They still, because of Draymond opting out, have access to that $15 million mid-level, taxpayer mid-level. So we'll see what happens. I'm just wondering how long teams are prepared to wait and how long LeBron feels like he's going to keep people waiting. I mean, do you think, I don't know, is this going to go through the weekend, for example? Is he waiting for a certain team to try to do something? I don't know. If I would like to think, I mean, tell me this. If he were coming to the Warriors, should it have been announced by now?
1: I don't think so.
0: How come? Like, if he were sure he wanted to come to the Warriors, he would just say, I'm ready to come to the Warriors.
1: Well, I think he could be biding his time. I mean, the first decision took a while. I think that it's all about him, right? I almost think, like, he wants to let the dust settle on the rest of free agency before he announces where he goes, because then it can be LBJ day.
0: Yeah, I just think that if he decides, we'll find out. And to me, the fact that he hasn't made a decision means he's open to going anywhere at this point. That's the way I feel.
1: Do you feel differently than yesterday about the Warriors' chances, his landing spot?
0: I think the Warriors are among five or six teams that he's considering. That's what I think right now.
1: They're in the mix?
0: Yeah, they're in the mix. They're in the mix. All right, 888-957-9570 is the number. The Lakers just signed three guys today. They've gotten a lot deeper. We'll go through all the moves that have already happened. But the number's 888-957-9570. And we're giving you an opportunity to play at the beautiful Silverado Resort. You can play with one of the hosts, me, Goo, Willard, Dib, Shasky, Spadone. 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Has to be under 30 seconds. Again, come play golf with us at Silverado Resort on Monday, July 13th. That segment was also brought to you by the California Office of Traffic Safety.
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16: All right, we continue to wait, but we don't know for how long. LeBron James, unrestricted free agent. Lakers have already, man, the Lakers. Evan, you hit the nail on the head. The Lakers didn't want LeBron back. And LeBron knew they didn't want him back. And that's why he ended up leaving.
17: Look, I'm not saying that LeBron wouldn't be a good choice for Golden State. I actually think, considering where they are, he could really help them in a lot of ways. And, you know, it's interesting. We were talking earlier, last segment, I asked you where you feel like the Warriors are in the pecking order. I do feel like right now the Warriors are the front runners for LeBron James, just because they're the only team that it appears had an idea that this was going to happen and made moves for it, or at least Draymond made a move for it. But I'm just looking at all the guys the Lakers signed today. You know, they trade for Walker Kessler. They go get Quentin Grimes, Mamushka Lavili. Who's our other guy? Colin Sexton.
16: And they re-signed Reeves.
17: So you're telling me that with LeBron's contract, I know Reeves they kind of had accounted for, but they essentially retained a cornerstone piece and got four guys in here that could potentially help them next season. It doesn't feel to me like the Lakers wanted LeBron James. And who knows, maybe he didn't want to be there. He saw the writing on the wall and got out. So it's just, they're still a destination. You know, it's why they can give up all their first-round picks, because they know that players want to go there. I don't know if Grimes and Mamu and, you know, Sexton are going to work out for him, but that's a team that with Doncic and Reeves and Kessler, they might be better off moving ahead in the next season with these guys instead of LeBron James.
16: Yeah. Yeah, that's obviously what they're believing. And meanwhile, the Warriors offseason, we hope there's more to come, but so far what they've done is they've re-signed Al Horford, they've re-signed Porzingis, and they've re-signed D'Anthony Melton. So, as of right now, this is running it back, and Maybe the only move they have is

0: either LeBron or no LeBron.
1: I mean, but isn't that how it worked the first time too? I mean, when teams went in for LeBron James back in, you know, what was it, 2009, 2010, it felt like there was a ton of teams that spent the year before clearing cap space to get him. Obviously, Miami did it. New York, I know, was going after him, and Cleveland was trying to retain him. But it kind of feels like the same thing right now. All the teams that have been linked to LeBron, at least publicly, right? Miami, Cleveland, Golden State. Yes, Miami went and got Giannis, but none of them since the start of free agency have really made a move. I know Tim Hardaway signed with Miami, but I think all three of these teams are doing everything they can to get LeBron James in here. And of the three teams, Golden State is the team that needs him the most. I think he knows that, and I think that playing with Curry and with Draymond and a lot of older veteran guys would create an interesting team, but I also think that LeBron senses the Warriors need him maybe more than he needs them.
0: Yeah, and I also think LeBron is smart enough to kind of wait a little bit, and all one team's got to do is make a move, and they can probably give him more than the $15 million. You know, does he want to go back to Cleveland? They would seem to me, along with Miami, for him to be the best shot, maybe to get back to the NBA Finals. It's going to be tougher if he stays West, no matter what team he goes to. So it's all a matter of what he wants. Like, what is he doing? This is his agent, Rich Paul. Take a listen.
2: For this particular time, Max, it was a lot different. And I asked him, I said, listen, this is going into year 24. You don't owe anybody anything, right? You've accomplished more than any player has ever accomplished. You got every record, all the stuff. Let's find one foundational thing to build off of. And if I asked you that, what would it be? I don't need the answer now, but let's just try to find that. And so he said, okay, fine. Took a day or so, and he called me back. And he said, okay, man, you know what? I just want to have complete happiness.
0: Well, so do we all. I mean, there's no guarantee. There's no place where you're guaranteed complete happiness.
1: Well, it's
0: cynical, wants to go to heaven.
1: It's a cynical way of looking at it, but yeah.
0: But no, I mean, there could be situations that look more promising than others, but ain't no complete happiness out there, LeBron. I got news for you.
1: Well, it's also pretty damn vague. I think Chris Haynes he put out something last night or yesterday about how LeBron still wants to compete for a championship. So what is happiness for LeBron? Is it competing for a title? Is it being at home and being around his family? Is it just having fun with his friends? You know, I don't think that there's a place where he can do all three, right? Because he's not going to be close to home if he signs with Cleveland or Miami. As much as I'd love to believe it, I don't think he's contending for a championship if he's in Golden State. Probably be easier to do that with Cleveland or Miami just by the fact that they're in the Eastern Conference. And having fun, I don't know if he's going to have fun going back to Cleveland. That's probably where Golden State can offer him the most. If he's really trying to have fun, if that's what being happy is to him, I think that's probably where he's going to ride. And that's where I think also LeBron, too, I think he does want to win a fifth ring. But I think that, and we've kind of heard it from Curry, we've heard it from Draymond a little bit. I think these guys they're competitors, but they're also content. They know that they've accomplished, in LeBron's case, more than just about anybody in history, and Steph certainly more than most. I think these guys are okay with maybe riding off into the sunset together, and it might be a crazy ending, but that's where I think that the Golden State Warriors are trying to sell LeBron. Like, you can go out as, along with Curry, one of the co-faces of this generation of basketball, and that's something that nobody else in the history of the game has done. Nobody's teamed up like this as perhaps the two foremost representatives of their eras. And maybe that's where LeBron James is saying, I can be more unique in how I exit.
0: Yeah, this $2 super chat from Spaces Reimagined. I just read them. I can't interpret them. Master chess move, let them wait, get nobody, Cavs. Not exactly sure.
1: Oh, is he saying LeBron's trying to stick it to Steph one last time?
0: Oh, I see. Yeah, I guess so. You know what's funny is when I heard Rich Paul talk about happiness, to me, the team that sticks out to me would be the Clippers. You got kids in L.A. You got a house in L.A. You got kids still living at home. Why wouldn't you want to keep playing in the city where your family's close by? That would be pretty, that would, you know, that's what most guys think is happiness.
1: I mean, Bronny's still a Laker.
0: And they'll go home and sleep in the same, you know, house after games, right?
1: Also, are we sure, because, so part of the rest of that clip, and I believe that was from Rich Paul and Max Kellerman's podcast, he talked about money not being a factor.
0: Right.
1: But he also said they're not going to take pennies on the dime. So how much is LeBron willing to take when it comes to a pay cut? Because he's going from making $52 million, and if he signs with the Warriors, they can only offer him 15, or at least as things stand right now. Meanwhile, a team like the Clippers, they're freeing up some space.
0: Right.
1: You know, I don't know if they could offer him the max. I don't know if anybody would want to offer him the max. But is he really willing to take that steep of a pay cut? I hope he does, because that means that the Warriors can get him.
0: Let me ask you this, because I just saw this on the text line. The number is 888-957-9570. We're talking about LeBron James possibly coming to the Warriors. This is interesting. What do you think the league, the players in the league made of Durant's three-year stint with the Warriors?
1: I think there was a lot of jealousy. I think there was a lot of hate. And I think a lot of players probably thought it was weak. I think Chandler Parsons has admitted as much.
0: I'm more to the point. I'm more sniffing around. Durant comes here, wins titles, but it just wasn't what it was cracked up to be for him.
1: Oh, you mean like from KD's perspective?
0: Correct. And you know, if LeBron saw what KD went through, teaming up with Steph Curry, that might be something that I say to myself, I don't really want any part of that.
1: I think they're two completely different situations.
0: How come?
1: Well, that was 10 years ago.
0: Well, okay.
1: I mean, well, you said it yourself, right? What was your first reaction when KD signed on July 4th, 2016?
0: It's over.
1: Yeah. What happens if LeBron signs on July 4th, 2026? What's your first thought?
0: This year's going to be a three-ring circus.
1: Yeah, but it's not, it's over.
0: No.
1: It's not like LeBron is joining the Avengers in this super squad. Maybe they are, but they're just an old super squad. Yeah, and I think that would prevent a lot of people from looking at him differently. Also, LeBron's jumped ship before. This ain't exactly the first time he's done this.
0: Right.
1: Teaming up with different players, scheming how he's going to get to a location, and maybe leaving some breadcrumbs, but also, you know, kind of having other teams as bait to do so. And that's really my biggest fear is that, yes, I do believe the Warriors are all in on LeBron, and based on the rest of the players left, there's not a ton for the Warriors to go out and fetch to improve their team. But I just hope that LeBron doesn't or isn't using the Warriors as bait, because that would, like, he didn't care pissing people off. But it feels like the last couple of days, and just from talking to friends and fans, like, people believe that this is realistic, that he legitimately

0: Morning, guys.
1: Yeah.
0: Great show.
1: Thank you.
2: Yep.
0: I just want to put you through a mental exercise, and I think you're really right on it right now.
1: Okay.
0: Think of this, just for the exercise, as a clutch power play, clutch sports power play. I mean, Rich Paul's biggest guy may just have gotten kicked to the curb by the Lakers. So I don't need to discuss. I want you guys to think about it as an exercise and just frame a conversation that way, and I'll take it off air. Thanks, guys.
2: Go ahead. About a clutch takeover? Well, actually, I don't think that would be the case, because the one difference between Golden State and, let's say, all the other locations that LeBron has occupied, as much as they've become, I don't know, I guess the call was calling them clutch cities or clutch locations, the biggest difference is they didn't have Steph there. And I think Steph can play with anybody. He's proven that. But also, has anybody ever come in, and Durant would be maybe the closest to it, has anybody ever come in here and taken the team away from Steph?
1: No.
2: No one's even come close. I don't, as large of a persona and brand as LeBron James is, that I don't see. It would be a circus.
1: Right.
2: But it wouldn't, to me, Steph Curry is the blockade in that hypothetical coming to reality.
1: To me, it would be, and I know I'm sometimes the guy that says, you know, who cares what the fans think, but there was a dynamic between, you know, Warrior fans and Durant. Something happened with Durant where, you know, I never think that he thought he was going to be Steph Curry, but I do think he thought he'd get more credit for helping the Warriors win back-to-back titles. And I just wonder if that narrative is out there among star players. Like, listen, you go to Golden State, you're going there for one reason, and that's to help Steph Curry, period, end of story. And it's all about Steph Curry, and you'll never get what you deserve there in terms of, you know, attention or the perception of your importance.
2: Yeah, but I also think we've seen that to a smaller extent, because wasn't Jimmy Butler kind of one of those guys? Every place he went brought somewhat of a circus with him, or left, you know, scorched earth in the aftermath. I think that there was there has been a perception, and it's fair, that Jimmy Butler, as great of a basketball player as he is, he's kind of a problem child. He does it his way. And LeBron James is in a different stratosphere, but has Jimmy Butler shown any of those diva tendencies, so to speak, since he's joined Golden State?
1: No.
2: And he might. It could come, because he's got a contract extension he could be eligible for. But I think the reason why is because of his reverence for Steph Curry. And I think that if there is anybody in this league that LeBron holds in a similar regard to himself, not saying he does because LeBron's an eye guy, but if there's anybody that he has a level of reverence for in that, you know, in that stratosphere, it would be Steph. And so that's where I think that if he comes to Golden State, you know, I'd give him the benefit of the doubt that it wouldn't just be a clutch client type of locale.
1: This is Sham Sharania from today, and he's trying to outline what LeBron's requirements are for his new team.
3: I'm told LeBron James right now is in Ohio, and he is spending family time. He's taking time to regroup. But in the background, Rich Paul, his agent, got pitches from about a dozen teams when free agency opened up at 6 p.m. Eastern time, with offers, with proposals on what it would look like for LeBron James to come to their team. The important part of LeBron James' decision to inform the Lakers that he is out, that he is leaving the team, he's allowing them to go about their business, is that he wants to go somewhere where there's a chance at a championship, at meaningful basketball, something he felt was not going to be keeping him happy, to put it at the least, if he stayed in L.A. And overall, the fact that it's now a decision that's not financially driven, and he's not going to make the decision just based on money, means that all these teams, whether you have a minimum contract to give him, whether you have an exception to give him, or salary cap,

0: space, you're going to be involved.
1: All right. I just get a kick out of...
2: You say the minimum?
1: Yeah. I get a kick out of... I saw on social media LeBron had gotten a reunion with the Cleveland guys.
2: Yeah.
1: And it looked like it was somewhere in Europe or something.
2: It was a 10-year anniversary of the 2016 championship.
1: I don't know where it was, but it looked like really nice.
3: Scotland.
1: They were in Scotland. Yeah, they're in Scotland.
2: Yeah, you'll be there soon.
1: I just get such a kick out of Sham saying, he's back in Ohio regrouping. From what? From what?
2: Well, he's got to recharge the batteries.
1: He's regrouping. I would love to regroup like LeBron. What does that mean? Just sit around? Count your money?
2: Well, I don't know. Draymond was in, what was it, Cons with Jason Tatum? You know, that's how he regroups.
1: No, that's fine. That's a vacation.
2: Steph's on
1: he's regrouping
2: a
1: from
2: golf
1: that?
2: Tour. Yeah, he's regrouping from getting. Yeah, he's having a good time.
1: You know what that means?
2: What?
1: Okay, you know what regrouping means?
2: I'm going to regroup this weekend in San Diego. I'm regrouping.
1: No.
2: What's wrong?
1: No, I'll give him the benefit of the doubt here. Sometimes after a vacation like they probably took, he does probably need to regroup. But for different reasons.
2: Well, this is what you've taught me, which is, I think, sound advice. Take the day off after you come back from a long vacation.
1: Yes.
2: Because oftentimes you're not really in a good state of mind to go back to work. That's your regrouping. So he's got to take a day to regroup. Regroup and recoup.
1: Feels like he needs...
2: those funds.
1: Yeah.
2: The cash.
1: Who's got the best crack at this guy, Shams?
0: Tony, when I talk to teams around the league, there are...
1: Oops.
0: Tony, when I talk to teams around the league, there are three that jump out for LeBron James potentially, and that's the Golden State Warriors, Miami Heat, and the Cleveland Cavaliers. We know he's already played and won championships with the Heat and the Cavs, but the Warriors have been positioning themselves over the last week to try to make a run at LeBron James, but also potentially Anthony Davis, a running mate, a potential package deal to form a big four. So there's still some dominoes conversations that would need to be had there. But the fact that Draymond Green opted out of his $27.7 million deal when the entire NBA and the Warriors expected him to opt in lets you know everything you need to, that this is something Golden State is taking very seriously.
1: All right, that was from a couple days ago. I don't think the Anthony Davis portion is relevant at this point. In fact, the Wizards have come out and basically told the media, we're not moving Anthony Davis, so stop asking us. And, you know, it's about LeBron James. I'm interested. Oh, I know what I wanted to say. The thing that I find interesting is I think it was from today. If it wasn't from today, it was from yesterday. But when Brian Windhorst from Cleveland was on with the Cleveland radio station, and he said, you know, I'm not saying the Cavaliers are out of it, but I don't think they're in it right now. That's what Windhorst said. Now, Brian always talks about how things can change, and they do, but he doesn't really have Cleveland as one of the prime spots at this point.
2: Well, do you think that's because they're not actually interested in LeBron? Or, I mean, they do have some fish to fry, right? James Harden.
1: Yep.
2: Opted out, so they got to figure out a new deal with him. I just assumed that Harden would wait, similar to how Draymond did, to see if they could get LeBron and then take a number that was, you know, lower, maybe with more guaranteed money. But the other major piece in Cleveland that they have to figure out is Donovan Mitchell.
1: Right.
2: Because he's eligible for an extension, and if they don't get that done, he's going into potentially his last year because he's got a player option. So, yeah, I don't know. Maybe LeBron's reading the chess pieces around the board and saying, well, that team could be good for a year. You know, maybe I want to be there. I think the other question teams have to ask themselves, and I think the Warriors, another reason why they fit, is because if this is LeBron's last season, sure, he wants to compete and he wants, but are you a team that is hoping that he can be there for an extra year? He's, what, 42 years old? He's already defied and, you know, flipped the bird at Father Time. Like, if you're Cleveland, you know, do you want him basically taking his retirement tour in a place that he spurned basically 15 years ago?
1: Yeah, I'm thinking about, like, I think that's not a problem, but, you know, the Cleveland Cavaliers are trying to win a title, and obviously, you know, they got some big boys Donovan Mitchell and James Harden. I mean, is LeBron really going to go back to Cleveland? And then it's all about LeBron's last year coming home. I mean, what are the Warriors going to do if it's LeBron's last year? Or will he be here for 2 years? Okay, yep. Then he's here for 2 years. What's going to happen the year after next? He and Steph are going to go out together with Warrior uniforms on? Seems really, really weird.
2: Well, they both came into the world at the same hospital.
1: They did.
2: Akron, Ohio. So maybe they want to go out in their... No, I personally... I don't think LeBron's leaving the West Coast. And I do take Rich Paul's word at that. I wasn't sure if it was in the clip, but this idea that he wants to be comfortable and be close to home, that I do buy. I mean, at this stage in his life, I don't think LeBron wants to go somewhere outside unless he is guaranteed an opportunity to contend for a title. That, to me, is why I would have Cleveland behind, I think, Miami. But I don't see him leaving the West Coast, Steiny.
1: Well, look, if he wants to win, he'd go to San Antonio, right? He would call Greg Popovich and R.C. Buford and say, I want to get my fifth title and I'm willing to do anything for it. And you guys, I think I can help you get there. Like Popovich would say, come on down,
2: yeah,
1: I think.
2: 100%.
1: Okay, so maybe that's what Rich Paul means when he says it's about happiness. Because that's where he would go, I would think. If he really wants to get ring number five. But I think he knows that if he goes to San Antonio, he'll get viewed like his legacy will be tainted. Oh, you went to the Spurs your last year? And that's important to him.
2: Yeah, but I also think that he could spin it. Let's say he wins the title, goes out on top. He helped Wemby get his first. In fact, he helped... Save when, you know, Wemby lost last year. They blew a bunch of games to the Knicks. If they had LeBron James, I think they probably beat New York, or they certainly come closer to it.
1: Yeah.
2: So I think that part of his legacy makes a ton of sense to me. But the fact that they're not even in consideration, according to Shams or Windhorst, tells me that it's not just about getting number five. And again, I think we've heard that similar sentiment from players on the Warriors of you want to compete, you want to play meaningful games, but winning a fifth title, like they've done everything already. They've won Olympics. They've won championships. They've set records. They've made over $1 billion on and off the court. These guys have nothing else left to prove. And I do think that comfortability, along with competitiveness, that's where they're trying to find a sweet spot. And that's where LeBron, I think that's where the Warriors can kind of give him the best of both worlds. Because if there's one thing the Warriors do better than most, if not all organizations, I think they make their guys feel comfortable. And LeBron has an opportunity to do so.
1: Yeah. All right. 888-957-9570 is the number. We're obviously talking about LeBron James. I have a question for Warrior fans. What does working look like if LeBron comes to the Warriors? And what does not working look like if LeBron James comes to the Warriors? If LeBron James comes to the Warriors, what do you expect out of this team? 888-957-9570. Hey, basketball coverage on 95.7. 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
15: All right. Thank you, Tim. Appreciate it. Evan Giddings in for Daryl the Guru Johnson today. We got a little holiday coming up this weekend. We got the U.S. soccer team playing tonight at Levi's Stadium, 5 o'clock.
16: Which, by the way, so Spadoni's a big USA fan. We all know this.
15: Okay.
16: You don't have to bash everybody that's not hooting and hollering for USA the way you are. Now, I'm not saying I'm rooting against the U.S. tonight, but you're getting real close to making me want to. he's running around this studio calling our guy Langford. His family's from England, so naturally he likes England. He's calling him Benedict and all these traitorous names. It's like, just because someone isn't rooting for the U.S., they're not actively rooting against you. But just because they're not rooting for the U.S. doesn't make them a traitor to their country.
15: Yeah, I got a soft spot for England. That's where my daughter lives, and he's calling me Benedict, too.
16: By the way, we can be more original. Like,
15: exactly.
16: Why not Brutus?
15: He also, or Judas. Here's the other thing about Spadoni, and I know, and this is where he's very flawed. The only reason he's this gung-ho about the United States is because Italy is not in it this year. Because if Italy were in it, he would be chirping about Italy.
17: He's an Italian.
15: Yes, he's an Italian, Spadoni. So that's why he's doubled up on the U.S.
16: Well, because they finally got a shot to win a group stage game?
15: Hey?
18: Knockout stage game.
16: Knockout. Sorry, Sam.
15: Gotcha. Got it.
16: Oh, well, actually, that's how I know we're thin today.
15: What the hell is, what's the Warriors' plan B if they don't get LeBron?
16: Anthony Simons.
15: Okay.
16: You like him?
15: Sure. Sure. Why not? How old is he?
16: Is he like 25? 20?
15: That's fine. Is he his 20s? I'll take him. Let's go to Paul in Santa Clara. Hey, Paul. How you doing, man?
19: Hey, what's up, guys? Thank you for taking my call. I'm actually at the stadium because I work for the stadium. I do guest services here, so I'm actually looking at the field while I'm actually talking to you guys. So it's going to be fun. We're going to have over 70,000 people here, so I heard they're going to do a flyover, so hopefully you guys are going to watch. But in terms of going back to LeBron, I don't think he's going to go to the Warriors. There's a couple, like, I'm on Twitter a lot, so I'm just going to touch on like one of the posts that I saw on Twitter. I think if the Warriors are serious about LeBron, I think it's just like a matter of when and how much, to be honest. I think the real focus of this offseason is going to be turning around the bottom nine guys on the roster. So like if you have like the bottom nine guys, they can be a 500

0: team for the season? Well, I mean, then you've done your job. The top six guys, right, even if they have LeBron, Steph, LeBron, Jimmy, Dre, Kristaps, they're probably going to play less than 60 games this season, right, given their age and Steph gets hurt, Draymond gets hurt, LeBron could get hurt. So they're not even going to give you a full 82 games. So you could still miss the playoffs by about 5 to 10 games a year. If those bottom nine guys can get you those wins, you have a chance. So overall, I don't think LeBron goes. I think this is going to be his last year, maybe next year. But I think this year he goes back to Cleveland and retires in Cleveland. Thank you.
1: All right. No, thank you, Paul. Appreciate it. I have the question that keeps coming to my mind is, why would he come to the Warriors? And there's only one reason that we know of, and that is Steph Curry. He said he wants to play with Steph Curry. But he played with Steph in the Olympics.
2: And they won.
1: They did. And he's played with Steph in All-Star games. So I wonder, you know, does he really mean, I want to play with Steph for a whole season? Maybe he does. But I can't think of another reason why other than Steph Curry. If it's announced today that LeBron's coming to the Warriors, he's coming to the Warriors for one reason, to play with Steph Curry. End his career. What could be the other, or Draymond Green to a lesser degree?
2: Well, I don't think it's just them. I think it's the comfortability. I think it's the Warriors are going to allow him to do what he wants and maybe end his career the way he wants. You know, I don't know if it's a tour. It sounds like he might be staying in Los Angeles no matter where he plays. You know, maybe it's commuting back and forth to the Bay Area. Steve Kerr, I think, also being a head coach plays a role in this because...
1: Yeah, I think so.
2: He's a champion. He's played under him before, and he's familiar with him. You know, as much as I'd love to believe LeBron could probably play for anybody, you know, does he really want to go play for Kenny Atkinson? After he just saw what happened. I don't know. It's like, I think that there are only a few coaches also that could handle LeBron James.
1: That's probably true.
2: And Steve Kerr's one of them. So I think that matters as well. You know, I think that there's a sweet spot that the Warriors offer that other teams don't. You know, I am surprised that on the list of three that there's not a fourth and that team isn't the Clippers, because he wouldn't have to go anywhere. I think they're looking to clear space, it feels like. Bogdanovich just signed with the Houston Rockets this morning. Who's the other guy they tendered? Nick Batum.
1: Yeah. You know,
2: they are kind of moving things around quietly. And I don't know if it's for LeBron. Maybe it's for making a run at Jaylen Brown. You know, they got off Kawhi, so maybe they don't want an older superstar, but they could make a run at someone else. I'm not too sure. But, you know, again, LeBron going to Cleveland is a storybook ending. But coming to Golden State, I think, is a much more comfortable ending for him.
1: Yeah,
2: I do think it's notable that Windhorst is saying
1: true.
2: They've had no contact with him, essentially. Like, every day this goes on, what do you think the percentage or the chances of LeBron becoming a Warrior do? They go up or down?
1: I think they go down, believe it or not. I think they go down because he tells the Lakers he's not coming back. And then we hear a report that he tells his agent, go call everybody. So Rich Paul probably has been calling everybody because they knew he was going to leave. But you know, there's probably 6-8 teams that say, no, Rich, we love LeBron. Okay, well, what are you willing to do? Well, what do you mean, what are we willing to do? Well, are you willing to clear some cap space to give him more than $15 million? What if he finds a team that can find 30 for him?
2: I mean, I think that matters.
1: I do, too.
2: $15 million is $15 million.
1: Right.
2: Especially if you're not going to, you know, as much as I'd love to believe he could help the Warriors, I think he's not an idiot. He's not saying that he's going to catapult them back into a top four spot in the West. I mean, that's the other thing, too, is, and why I understand why a lot of people believe he's going back to the East is, at the end of the day, the top of the West is not changing. It's San Antonio and OKC. If you want to throw Denver in there, I'll hear you. You know, maybe a team like the Lakers revamped. They have a place in the top four again. Houston is probably still going to be pretty good. Minnesota, maybe with LaMelo, figures it out. And then there's some teams that are also hoping to get better. Portland, Utah, you know, there's some tough teams in the West. Maybe Phoenix is a location that's on the West Coast that, you know, I'm not exactly sure what their cap situation is, but LeBron could be eyeing with Devin Booker. I don't know how he'd fit with Dylan Brooks, one of his best friends, but, you know.
1: Yeah, that's right.
2: Like, the Western Conference is a bear.
1: Yes, it is. Yes, it is. All right, 888-957-9570 is the number. I got a bunch of questions to throw at Warrior fans. You know, after what's happened the last 2 days, does it mean what would it mean if LeBron doesn't come here? I mean, what's everybody going to say if LeBron doesn't come here? And then, is there any longer term significance if LeBron does come here? What would that mean? Would it just be an outlier that LeBron wants to play with Steph? Will it say the Warriors are still in business in terms of being a contender? What does it mean basketball wise? What does it mean for what the home games are going to look like at you know, Chase Center? They going to introduce LeBron last? LeBron's going to do that thing with the powder here at Chase?
2: Probably.
1: He's going to get Bob Fitzgerald all powdery-headed?
2: I mean, he's always done it. It's just been a different jersey. So remember when he was it over, Turioff? Hit his first game winner?
1: Yeah.
2: You know, so he's got some history with the Warriors.
1: He does. All right, 888-957-9570. The one thing I want to do is... Dude, I don't have it. I'm not going to say it. I don't have this story up now. NBA free agency.
2: How can I help you?
1: Well, I just want to go down the list and tell some fans who's off the board, who's on the board. All right. LeBron James is still on the board, obviously. Walker Kessler's off the board. James Harden's still a free agent. Wiggins is off the board. Here's a restricted free agent, kind of interesting. Tari Eason.
2: I like Tari Eason. He does not seem like a Warrior to me.
1: What about Hachimura?
2: Steve Kerr player. Hachimura is interesting.
1: God, I'm looking at their team and they got, you know, Green.
2: Well, he doesn't have a place on the Lakers anymore.
1: Green, Lendeborg, Horford, Porzingis, Santos. I mean, geez, they got a lot of front court guys. John Collins is going to the Pistons. Quentin Grimes is going to the Lakers. Who else is out there? Norman Powell is signed with the Bulls, so he's off the board. Colin Sexton's with the Lakers. Here are two names, Anthony Simons, Benedict Mathurin.
2: Well, Mathurin, and maybe it's tied to whether the Clippers make a run at LeBron or not, or some other big player, but I think that Mathurin's a guy that they could use in a sign and trade. They could decide just to keep him. You know, I find it difficult to believe that they made the Zubats trade just for that top five pick, which they didn't even know was going to be a top five pick when they got it.
1: Right.
2: So I think Mathurin was a centerpiece of that deal. And, you know, it's interesting. Do you feel like the Clippers are kind of doing what a lot of Warriors fans want the Warriors to do?
1: Which is, like, do more to make a run at Steph or just to get younger.
2: 365 days ago, yeah. This team was Kawhi Leonard and James Harden's.
1: Yes.
2: And now they have, and they, don't get me wrong, they're in that scenario because they gave everything away in one of the worst deals in recent memory. But they now have recouped, I believe it's four first-round picks, one of which they used on Wagler. And they have Garland, Mathurin, Ingram, may be able to entice LeBron to come there. You know, they're not a great team by any means, but their future is not as bleak as it was last summer. I mean, they have done a pretty quick 180 on this thing.
1: Yeah. 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Always live on the free Odyssey app and now broadcasting from the Laughing Monk Studios.
2: You didn't say Durin.
1: I didn't. He's restricted.
2: Is it because there's just an assumption that going to sack?
1: Or no, that it's going to be too difficult to get him.
2: Too expensive?
1: Yeah, too expensive. But here's the one thing about the Clippers, and I was talking to Bonte about this yesterday. And this is, like I said, this clearly must be the difference between Steph Curry, a four-time NBA champion who's played with one team his entire career. And then you go look down at L.A., and it's like, yes, Kawhi's an NBA champion, but he's not a Clipper, a Clipper. James Harden wasn't a Clipper. Zubats, I guess he played his whole career there, but he hadn't built up a huge track record.
2: Yeah.
1: The reality of the situation is, the more I think about it, is the Warriors were never going to do that. They're never going to go that dramatically that young, because Steph Curry means more to the Warriors than virtually any player means to their particular team. And, you know, I do think it's easier. You got a guy like Kawhi who's been on a bunch of teams. You've got a guy like Harden who's been on a bunch of teams. I think it makes it easier for the Clippers to say, let's move these guys. It's not easy to say, let's move Steph. It's a huge conversation.
2: Yeah, I mean, that's a good point. I don't think they were ever interested in it, but, you know, but I think the idea of, like, I mean, the Clippers could have kept Kawhi if they wanted to.
1: Right.
2: You know, this idea of, again, just trying to get younger. And look, the Warriors, the moment they made Steve Kerr head coach for another couple seasons, maybe that was an indication that they're not ready to do that. You know, it does feel like that's that domino, the first one to fall this offseason, has so far dictated pretty much everything they've done. Right? They've brought back Horford, re-signed Porzingis, Melton's back on a two-year deal as of today. LeBron looks like he's in the fold. Really, the only thing they've done is use that 11th overall pick and take Lindeborg, who just happened to be the oldest player in the draft. I mean, I'm just, you know, I don't know. Actions speak louder than the words, Steiny, and it doesn't seem like the Warriors are quite ready yet.
1: No. But let me ask, if we could say LeBron James' name is Harry Smith.
2: He's a hell of a player.
1: Here's my question. I have two questions. Why do the Warriors want LeBron James?
2: To get better, I think. And because they can. I mean, there's a lot else.
1: Yeah, no, I...
2: Well, are you saying it's just because of the entertainment value? I think
1: that's a big
2: multiple
1: part of it.
2: Well, yeah, it is. But I think at the end of the day, if LeBron James was a player that averaged... Like, if this was LeBron's last season and last year he averaged, I don't know, 12 points and 6 rebounds and played 20 minutes a night, you still think they'd be after him just because his name is LeBron James?
1: I do think... No, I mean, look... You drop LeBron James on this roster, they're better. So that's the end of the discussion. Really, if you're trying to get better as a basketball team, yeah, we want LeBron because he's the best available free agent that we could get with a mid-level exception. Like, there's no – that is very logical. But given where this team is right now, it just makes me – That's not the reasons they're doing it, though, I guess is what I'm saying. That's an offshoot of making this move, that you're going to get better. The real reason you're making the move is to try to pave over what looks like it's going to be a really rough road next year. And as you listen, you're probably listening to me right now saying, yeah, these are all the reasons. And I get all the reasons, but what it does do... But what it does mean to me is they're not going to move forward. They're not going to move forward now for another year or two.
2: Well, Steve Kerr's talked about aging with grace a lot the last couple of years.
1: Right.
2: Do you think this contributes to that?
1: I mean, what does aging with grace mean? You either have it or you don't.
2: Well,
1: in the
2: not
1: NBA.
2: Going out kicking and screaming. I don't know. Which is something that I felt like certainly Draymond was on the path to be doing before last year. Kept it under control. You know, I think the Warriors, like, best case scenario.
1: Yes.
2: They get LeBron. season tickets skyrocket, Chase Center sold out, and what happens on the court? I think it's safe to assume that if LeBron's wearing a Warriors uniform next year, that there's going to be infinitely more interest in the team than if they use their mid-level exception on Anfernee Simons. Would you agree with that?
1: Oh, yeah, absolutely.
2: Okay, so
1: I mean, there's no doubt. Yeah. Yeah, go ahead.
2: But on the court, what does that look like?
1: Okay, what if I would just take a hard line stance here? You ready?
2: Yeah.
1: They won't make it through the year. They literally will not be able to make it through the year.
2: I asked you what the best case scenario.
1: Oh, best. I'm sorry.
2: The worst
1: case. Oh, sorry about that.
2: I know that's where your mind usually goes.
1: No. Best case scenario,
2: they all break down.
1: Best case scenario is they win 48 games and pull an upset in the first round.
2: I'm with you. I think if they somehow win a playoff series, that to me would be, like, that would be a good ending for this team. And who knows? Maybe they could do more. I just don't really see it at this point. But I think you're right that most likely, and to me, the worst case scenario would be tickets go up, there's a lot of interest, and on nationally televised games, there's more airtime for the guys on the bench than the guys on the court. Basically what the end of last year looked like. LeBron sitting there with Steph and Draymond and Porzingis and Horford and Kerr, and we're watching Malachi Leones and Nate Williams. You know what I mean?
1: Yes. That's the problem. That's what I would worry. I mean, so you're really going to put together a team that has Steph Curry, I'll say it again, Steph Curry, Draymond Green, Al Horford, Porzingis, LeBron.
2: Yep.
1: That's five guys who will absolutely, positively have to be load managed.
2: Yeah.
1: Okay. We haven't even talked about Butler and Moody, who are going to miss large chunks of the season. I'm starting to think they may have to do something with Moody because they literally don't have the luxury of waiting on him and not having a productive player in his spot. So I see a situation where you're right. We're going to see Pat Spencer and we're going to see Santos and we're going to see Post. And then we're going to see LeBron and Steph on the bench kind of laughing and saying, well, it didn't work. But
2: if that happens, like, I don't think there's a big risk in it, to be honest.
1: Okay, what if? But
2: it's a one-year $15 million deal.
1: Is it? Well, it's going to be a one-year $15 million deal.
2: What, does he get a minority stake?
1: No. It could be 2 for $30 million.
2: Okay. Yeah, the second year might be an option the other guys.
1: So if next year you get LeBron and your team gets decimated, like I would expect it to be decimated, well, guess what? Steph's under contract the following year. LeBron's under contract the following year. Draymond's under contract the following year. Who knows about Butler? So if you can prove to me this is all a one-year thing, then I would be more on board with it. But here's the bottom line. If you get LeBron, it sounds to me like it means an extra year for Draymond, and that means we've got two more years of having LeBron, of having Draymond, of having Steph have to be the carriers of the team. That's the other thing. They have to be carriers at their age, which I don't think they can do anymore.
2: Yeah, but there weren't any carriers out there for them to get anyways. I mean, okay, let's say they were able to, they didn't go after LeBron and they wanted a Colin Sexton and Quentin Grimes.
1: Okay.
2: Is that going to make you feel any better about the Warriors next year? Or the year after that?
1: We'll obviously have to compare it to what they look like with LeBron James. You know, I mean, I always ask Guru this. So you think there's no scenario in which the Warriors get LeBron James and they win 37 games again? He would say, oh, Steiny, no chance. Well, I think there's a chance. Well, I absolutely think there's a chance.
2: There's a chance they could win less than 37 games because some of those guys aren't available. But, like, if this runner's knee with Steph is real, then none of it matters anyways. I think the Warriors are trying to make the best of a bad situation. And the bad situation was winning 37 games last year and getting bounced by Phoenix and not making the playoffs. LeBron, to me, is not a... Outside of the circus that is LeBron that we've just been introduced to in the last 48 hours, I don't really think there's that big of a risk with him entering Chase Center. People won't like it because they don't like LeBron James. But
1: right.
2: This is a... And the Warriors have done a lot of this, and it has not worked out for them, which is fair for people to criticize. But they have made a lot of low-risk, high-reward decisions. Now, they've done it with a bunch of aging, some have called them decrepit, players. But at the end of the day, Steiny, it's not as if they're offering LeBron James a four-year, $200 million deal. They're trying to get him for 15.
1: I just hope it's not 30 in 2 years.
2: This is for Spadoni. Go USA.
1: Okay. Hey, we want to play golf with you, seriously, at the beautiful Silverado Resort. You want to play with me or Goo, Willard, Dibs, Chasky, Spadoni? 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That's all you got to do. 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
1: All right, thank you, Natalie. Appreciate it. Evan Giddings in today for Guru. He'll make his way back to the studio at some point, I'm sure. What are we going to do? Apparently, we're going to wait on LeBron James. I think this is what you get with LeBron James. So if he comes here, we got to be used to it. All eyes on LeBron James. And meanwhile, Colin Sexton off the board. You know, Marcus Smart didn't have a bad year at all for the Lakers.
2: Yeah, he was decent in the playoffs. Sorry about that, Stoney.
1: That's fine. Yeah. Mama Kushevili. Did I say it right?
2: Just say Mamu.
1: Mamu is going to the Lakers. I'll tell you the signing that was under the radar. Well, who did Luke Kennard sign with?
2: He signed with Phoenix. 2 for 13.
1: 2 for 13?
2: Yeah. He's played for a lot of teams.
1: Yeah, he has. Yes, he has.
2: He was also pretty good in the Houston series.
1: Yeah, he was really good. He was really good. I'll tell you, Nicholas Batum's out there. Bradley Beal. Jordan Clarkson.
3: Duncan Robinson expected to be released.
2: It's true.
1: Jeff Green. Anybody want Jeff Green?
2: Are we back to just building a retirement home?
1: No, Quentin Grimes is off the board.
2: Yeah, he's done. Powell's off the board.
1: Mamish Kavili's off the board.
2: Bonte's guy.
1: Hachimura is out there. Not this guy. He must not have had a good year last year. Tyus Jones? Whereas I've always liked him as kind of a backup point guard.
2: Yeah, I mean, I think he's fine. He takes care of the ball.

0: Kevin Love.
1: Yes, he does.
2: Doesn't he have one of the best turnover to assist ratios in the history of basketball?
1: It's a great call.
2: So he might be the perfect Warrior for this season.
1: Kevin Love.
2: He's still in the league.
1: Yeah. Free agent.
2: He's on the Heat.
1: Tell you who else is a free agent since we're on our everybody wants to reunite. But Kelly Oubre.
2: He's not bad. So it's funny. Obviously, it didn't work out with Golden State, and I think a lot of that was just how much money they had to shell out to get him. Didn't your boys say back in Philly they really like Kelly Oubre?
1: Yeah. They say he plays hard. I like him. I'm like, what do you like about him? He plays hard. I like him. Okay.
2: Well, they spent $5.5 million on Melton, which, by the way, I think D'Anthony Melton, he's a fine player, but are we so sure that he's going to be able to stay healthy for an entire season? He might be their... their sixth least injury-prone player on the team. And he hasn't played 70 games in 5 years.
1: They got Lendeborg. He's their Iron Man.
2: Well, they do have... I'm looking forward to seeing him play.
1: I am too. And definitely.
2: And who knows? Maybe that's plan B is we're just going to roll out some of these guys, see how they look, and if the season goes wrong, we're going to get another good pick, make the pick. You know, I think the one thing the Warriors are not doing this offseason is trading draft capital. Or unless somehow they could get Jaylen Brown. You know, it's almost like, and I think the Porzingis contract, the structure of it, lends me to believe, Steiny, that doesn't it feel like they're kind of just in a holding pattern?
1: Okay, the Warriors,
2: so, yeah. Porzingis is a contract they could trade immediately, so they could use $20 million to go get somebody. LeBron James, they're waiting to see if he chooses them. They still have access to the mid-level if LeBron doesn't choose them. And they're kind of just hanging around and waiting. You know, I don't know if that's a bad sign or a good sign, but I don't believe that they're just going to stand pat and run this thing back, because everything that they said at the end of the season flies in the face of that. That they, you know, they had to get younger. They got to take better care of the ball. Okay, so if all of those things are true, then how can you bring back the same roster? It's got to look a little different.
1: You would think. I mean, the other possibility, because this happens a lot, is maybe the Warriors already know they're getting LeBron. And there are advantages to him waiting that we're not aware of because of the CBA. And for all we know, maybe LeBron said, he's not playing on the vet minimum, is he? Like, he can't come here on the vet minimum. I guess that would be the best case scenario. He comes here on the vet minimum, and then you can sign a couple guys with your mid-level, and you bring Draymond Green back. I guess that would be the best case scenario.
2: Well, one thing that I was just kind of thinking about last night is like, okay, let's say LeBron makes the mid-level. So he would essentially be making a quarter of what Steph makes next season.
1: Right.
2: That I might be able to buy. But no way in hell that LeBron is going to come here and make less money than Draymond Green.
1: Well, I got another one for you. You think he's going to make less money than Pods? Now, I get he won't have to deal with it this year because Pods is making like $8 million.
2: But if he takes the vet min, he will be.
1: Exactly.
2: Wow. I didn't even consider that.
1: I mean, the other thing is, you know, we talked about forever, what if Steph takes a huge discount? Well, the Players Association, they going to let LeBron take the vet minimum? I guess they will.
2: Well, wasn't that something that I think it was Rich Paul was talking about, how one of the reasons why LeBron has always taken the max is because then he as an example could be used against other players in negotiating tactics. Like, hey, you see LeBron took less, why the hell would I give you a max contract?
1: Right.
2: Now, I don't actually know if that's the reason. It could be he just wanted to get paid a lot of money. But for the first time, LeBron James is no longer a max salary player. Does that make you look at Steph Curry any differently?
1: If LeBron comes here for $15 million.
2: And Steph wants $65 million.
1: I mean, it's still Steph's franchise. You know what I mean? If he wants 65, he's probably going to get 65. The question is, if LeBron takes less and Draymond takes less, then why wouldn't Curry take less on that second year?
2: I'm with you. No, I think that's the way it's trending.
1: I mean, maybe that's a little bit of a silver lining, is that if LeBron takes less and Draymond takes less, that, you know, Steph will take less, which he may or may not do regardless. But my question for Warrior fans is it's a little bit beyond, do you want LeBron or not? By the way, we had a poll up. But that was about if you were going to root for LeBron.
2: What was the poll?
1: If LeBron comes, will you root for him? And 75% were saying, yes, I'll root for him.
2: I think the majority of Warriors fans would. I mean, there's always, you know, a small group that won't. We've had people calling that and say they just won't follow the Warriors if LeBron James is on the team.
1: Do you believe that?
2: For some people, yes. Yes, I do. And actually, I have respect for those people, because at least they're honest. But that's not the way that I would go about fanning. If I like the team, I like the team.
1: Yeah, my question to Warrior fans is, as it relates to LeBron James, if you find out he's coming to the Golden State Warriors, what does him coming to the Warriors working out, what does that look like next year? And then what would be not working out if LeBron comes to the Golden State Warriors? I mean, to me, working out would be he comes and they make the playoffs. They do nothing to impact future draft picks. They get to the playoffs. Sure, they win a round. That's icing on the cake. But just getting to the playoffs and getting LeBron and Steph in there would probably, then they'd be a better team than last year. They could say, they got better. But to me, the downside is if coming out of this offseason they have LeBron, but they have all their three oldest guys under contract for two more years, that's what would scare me. I'm willing to bite the bullet for a year with LeBron, if that's the way you want to put it. But I just don't, you know, I don't want Draymond getting another year. I don't want LeBron taking 2 years. I just don't.
2: So in order to prevent Draymond Green from getting an extra year, you would just be done with LeBron? It sounds like you don't want to clutch on this team at all. Yeah, see, here's from the 510. I will never root for LeBron, even as a Warrior. Never.
1: I wonder. I think fans come around after a while.
2: Well, if they start to win, I think some fans would, but I think it's also going to be difficult for them to win at a level that would make you believe that they have action. You know, and yeah. to the 510 also mentioned, contending is the key word, and I think you're talking about the cut you played from Rich Paul. Warriors are not a contender next year. Well, the Lakers probably are considered a contender, and he left.
1: Right.
2: So that tells me that winning a champion, also if he really wants to contend, then he would have said to everybody, I'm going to San Antonio, or I'm going to insert team in the East. Maybe it's Boston, Detroit maybe. I think that there are a lot of teams where he could contend, but I don't think that's at the top of his to-do list. I think it's still having influence, living comfortably, and maybe most importantly, being on the West Coast.
1: 888-957-9570 is the number. What would be the best case scenario? 1 year for LeBron at $15 million? Just give it a one-year deal? I don't know that I want... I mean, look, how about this? Can we agree on this? What Draymond did by opting out looks like it will likely yield him an extra year. Can we say that is

0: I don't know, if he signs for 2 for 20, hell, if he signs 2 for 30, I don't think he's getting an extra year at $15+ million from another team if he left in free agency. So, and I think he does legitimately want to retire a Warrior. I think he's comfortable here. I think that's a big part of it for these guys. Draymond's family is here. You see DJ and his daughter running around at all the games. Draymond's got some influence with this organization. You know, it allows him to also pursue his future career in media. There's just a lot of things that Draymond specifically would have to uproot in order to go somewhere else. And that's why, right, I think he's also willing to work with the organization, because he does want to be here. And I think LeBron is looking for a place where he can have some semblance of that. And if the Warriors have shown anybody over the last couple of years that they're willing to, what they're willing to do, it's bend over backwards for veterans, or, you know, whether it's superstars or, you know, maybe fading superstars, they're willing to give them what they want to be comfortable with. Jimmy Butler's got a coffee shop here. You know what I mean?
1: Yeah.
0: He's building stuff off the court in the Bay Area. And I think that also is something that might have allured Jimmy Butler, in addition to 2 extra years and $100+ million.
1: The other thing, and I'm happy to take this from the other side too, because, you know, people kind of paint me as, you know, I don't like any of these ideas, or I don't want anything. That's not true. And here's what I mean by that. If LeBron James says to the Warriors, I will come to your team on the $15 million exception for a year, I honestly don't see any downside in something like that. Now, it'll probably cost you having to give Draymond an extra year. But, okay, you got to give Draymond an extra year. But what I'm getting at is, from a basketball standpoint, even a guy like me, who thinks this team is way too old and won't compete, if you can, like, the way I would look at it is, okay, the Warriors won 37 games last year, so what'd they do? Well, they drafted Lendeborg, who they really like, might be one of the best rookies in the league next year, and they signed LeBron James with their mid-level. Well, that's a heck of an offseason. That's better than signing Simons in terms of a player, or Sexton in terms of a player. And if it's 1 year, like, I guess what I'm saying is, I can't even not get behind that. You see what I'm saying?
0: Yeah.
1: So I am wondering if, like, are there people out there that just don't want LeBron, whether it is only for 1 year? Because I don't see, like, what would the downside be of LeBron coming here for 1 year to the Warriors?
0: Well, let me ask you this. So what do you think people make of the Chris Paul experiment? Because that was 1 year.
1: I think, you know, it was disappointing. But I think it was disappointing because it was the first time that the Warriors made a move that clearly had financial implications. They wanted to stay out of the apron or the tax or whatever it was. I can't remember. And, you know, they had a pretty, I mean, I can't even remember the year they had with Chris Paul. It was probably marginal, like the last few have been. So I think, like, Chris Paul, people will forget he played here for a year in 10 years. You know what I mean?
0: Yeah, I'm not saying it'll be like that. I think people will remember if LeBron James wears a Warriors uniform. But the reason why I asked you that is because people, to me, from what I can tell, are not happy about the Chris Paul deal because you traded Jordan Poole for him.
1: Right.
0: And that was obviously a result of Draymond and the punch. But there wasn't any long-term ramifications from acquiring Chris Paul for a season. That year, in 2024, they got bounced in the play-in by Sacramento. But it wasn't as if they lost. I guess they technically gave up a first-round pick to get him. I think, right, it was a protected pick in 2031. But it didn't do damage to the franchise. Like, I am legitimately trying to consider what LeBron James could do in a year. And, you know, really the only thing that could come to mind is, like, I don't know if you consider it like a hostile takeover of Steph's team. But I don't even know what that looks like. You know, to me, it's...

0: Is it it might be more of like a white flag tour for these guys, that they're at the end of their careers and they want people to remember how great they are, so they team up and are on the court every night, and people are going to play highlights and talk about what they used to be. And it's a way for LeBron to, you know, kind of horn in on Curry's greatness to extend, to amplify his
1: right
0: across the league. But even that, to me, it would be annoying. You know, it might piss some people off, but there's not anything that does, in my opinion, real damage to the franchise. And that's why I would be for it, is because I just, when Chris Paul came here, people were mad. Willard, you know, hates Chris Paul and or at least isn't a big fan of his game. And it's like, but at the end of the day, what did that really do?
1: Right.
0: Nothing.
1: No.
0: I think it's a similar situation.
1: I guess who I'm not coming at, but who I'm asking is, why wouldn't you want LeBron James here for 1 year
0: if you're
1: a Warrior
0: LeBron
1: fan?
0: Because you hate LeBron.
1: Okay. I actually have another reason, but it doesn't supersede LeBron coming here. And my biggest worry about LeBron coming here would be LeBron comes here and they're better, and then Steve Kerr will rely on LeBron and Porzingis and Horford and Draymond. So I do believe, like, that would be my biggest concern, is with LeBron, then your priorities change, and it could come at the expense of Lendeborg. Is that enough for me to not want LeBron? Not right now, it's not. Because I'd be willing to give it a shot to see if the first thing that LeBron could do, in addition to playing for the Warriors, would be to help Lendeborg. I mean, then you have Lendeborg playing on a team with Steph and LeBron. You know, that could be terrific. But I'm more interested in, from a basketball standpoint, why anybody wouldn't want LeBron in here for a year if there are no long-term detrimental ramifications in terms of giving up draft picks or changing your strategy, you know, while Steph's still here. I mean, I'm the guy that would love to find a bunch of downsides to it and love to say, well, if you do this, you're going to set yourself back. I don't know that you're going to set yourself back, but you're probably not going to progress in terms of building anything for next year. 888-957-9570 is the number. Let's go to Joseph in Vallejo. Hey, Joseph, how you doing, man?
2: Hey, doing good, Steiny. Thanks for taking my call.
1: Sure.
2: I just wanted to share, I don't think LeBron James at all is planning on coming to the Warriors.
1: Really?
2: First of all, it's very disrespectful. Yeah, you always said, one thing that hurt the Warriors, Steph have never taken a pay cut.
1: Right.
2: Klay Thompson didn't take one. Draymond. And why would LeBron waste $35 million as a fantasy to play with Steph Curry? No way. And plus, you got to consider his son. It's a package deal. And LeBron, you're just waiting for Kawhi Leonard to leave. He's going to go to a coach that he could tell what to do. He will not play for Steve Kerr. After he's going to tell Jason Tatum, I have no minutes for you. He's going to do what he did with, whether Kuminga was good enough or not, but the way it went down and what he did to that rookie this past season, no, it will not work with LeBron James and Steve Kerr. He cannot come to the Warriors.
1: Thanks, Joseph. Appreciate it. Sounds like Joseph's got him going to the Clips.
0: I was going to say, well,
1: I'm sticking to the Clips. I could be wrong, and I know I'm going with a long shot, but I'm going with the Clips. It'll pay off big if he goes there.
0: I think of any team that's not rumored to be involved right now, that's the most likely one. The one that, like, Minnesota? Really?
1: Oh, man, my guy in The Athletic had one of the greatest
0: LaMelo,
1: lines.
0: Anthony Edwards, and LeBron James. Good luck, Finch.
3: Another one to keep your eye on, the Washington Wizards.
0: I thought that one was dead.
3: Has it been outruled?
0: Oh, I don't know. I mean, I guess he could go play with his buddy.
1: Well, isn't it? And that's what Jordan did. Where is my guy from Minnesota with one of the best leads I've read in years?
0: Krasinski?
1: Yes.
0: Yeah, he's good.
1: He had something about, I'll find it because I don't want to butcher it. But it was about how there's no way he's going to come to the Timberwolves. And it had to do with the wintertime.
0: Well, it does feel like there's a lot of people, you know, texting in YouTube chat that are just saying no. And it almost, it's kind of like a principle thing. You know, it's just, LeBron and the Warriors just seems, ugh. Just, ugh. Yuck.
1: But oh, here we go. You ready?
0: Yeah.
1: The Minnesota Timberwolves. This is a great line. The Minnesota Timberwolves have precious little money to spend and a freezing cold winter waiting ahead, which makes luring LeBron James in free agency one of the longest of long shots. And a freezing cold winter ahead.
0: Oh.
1: Anyway, all right, 888-957-9570 is the number. If anybody can give me one good reason why they wouldn't want LeBron James to come here for one stinking year, if he doesn't impact this team's future draft picks or this future strategy, I mean, I'm having trouble thinking why I wouldn't want him on the team for a year.
0: Well, look, I mean, maybe
1: Maybe
0: I'm naive, but this might be, what's the worst he could do? You know, what's the worst thing LeBron James could do? I mean, he doesn't get any off-court trouble. He's kind of a prude.
1: Okay, what about this? The Warriors make the playoffs as a 6 seed, and then in the last game of the year, Curry gets hurt, but LeBron leads the Warriors without Steph Curry to their 5th title. That might be one of the worst things that could happen.
0: The only scenario in which the Warriors win that people are mad about. I mean, him and Dre could team up for a podcast.
1: Yeah.
0: Imagine that kind of content.
1: One good reason, Warrior fans, why you don't want him for one stinking year. I bet you can't come up with a good one. All right. That segment, 888-957-9570. That segment was brought to you by the California Office of Traffic Safety.
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1: Australia's Socceroos are a combative, never-say-die side built around European-based players hungry to prove themselves. Their athletic midfield and a clinical forward who can finish in tight spaces make them more than capable of upsets.
2: In San Jose today, low clouds, then sun with a high of 78.
3: Weather

0: Steiny, get off the fence, Humpty Dumpty, and start spitting some of that real real.
1: Oh, God.
2: What does that even mean?
1: I'm about to get off the fence. I've got a...
2: I think it was a wall.
1: Remind me to... remind me to get off my World Cup take.
2: Well, do you want to do that now, or you want to tease it and save it for...
1: I do kind of want to do it now.
2: Okay.
1: And I don't know what it means, but here's what I believe. Feel free to call in. All right. I think there's something happening with the World Cup. Okay. I do.
2: Okay.
1: I think they
2: play today at Levi's.
1: No, I mean, I'm talking about the whole World Cup and the whole World Cup experience. I think there's something going on. It's hard to pinpoint and it's hard to nail down. But there's something happening. There's this unmistakable joy. There's this coming together with Scotland in Boston, when Australia was out here, all these different cultures in different cities. They're partying it up. Everybody's getting along. It's gone worldwide. I think many non-soccer fans are captivated by this. I know I am. And the revelry and the joy and the camaraderie. I think something's happening here. And it's fans, they're feeling the impact of this joy. And I feel like in the grand scheme of things, we're finally learning a lesson that it is better to get along with other cultures, and it's actually easy to get along with other cultures than to just simply dislike a culture you know nothing about.
3: Mm.
1: There's something happening. There's something bigger than these idiot politicians who are negative all the time, telling us who our enemies should be, telling us who we shouldn't like, telling us who we should go to war with, telling us who should be in our country and who shouldn't. Something bigger's going on. I can feel it. And it's very uplifting. It's very uplifting. It's bigger than these old coots who run countries. There's a joy in these young people and the older people who believe. Something's manifesting here. I don't know what it is, but it's going to last long after the World Cup is over. That's my, I think it's going to happen. I feel it. I feel it, Carter. I swear to God.
4: Sure, whatever. Okay.
1: All right.
2: I hope you're right. I hope you're right. That was well done, Steiny. I'm glad you're feeling the positivity.
1: How can you not? How can you not just love Scotland's on fire? Scotland's on fire. How can you not love the Mexico game and the people this is bringing together? We can do this. We can do this. We can lose the negativity of these people that are running these places. We can do it. That's what the World Cup has proven to me. We can do this. We can live together in harmony and uplift people. And have some damn fun.
4: Yeah, sure.
1: Go ahead and make fun.
2: No, I hope you're right, man. And maybe the 24th World Cup is when it happens. You know, I will say this. There's a lot of people that every time, I'm just walking through my neighborhood. I live on 24th Street in the Mission.
1: Yep.
2: Whoop. And there's it's not really a whoop. Yeah. But I don't know.
1: Are you above or below Valencia?
2: Below.
1: Okay.
2: Well, technically east, but yeah. Anyways, and so there's a couple of establishments that always got games on, and there's tons of people watching matches at all times of the day. And I got to say, you talk to some random people, they're not the biggest sports fans, but they're huge World Cup fans.
1: Right.
2: And it is pretty cool to see, come across different people I meet, some locals down on Napper Tandy on Van Ness.

0: that I see in there seldom. And they're like, dude, I cannot get enough of the World Cup because you get to learn about all these different players, countries, stories, cultures, different fan bases, traditions. It is one of the few things that actually does bring people together. So I hope you're right, that at least for a time being, I don't know if people can do it forever, or at least until the next World Cup, but for the time being, just take a little bit of, you know, that magic and rub some of that pixie dust on you.
1: And here's the other thing that's happened, and we know it. Before the World Cup, hey, World Cup's in Mexico, United States, and Toronto. Okay. You know what? I wasn't excited about it. I wasn't excited about it. Because we're not the most welcoming country. At least some people will have you believe. And I'm like, well, you know, in a way, I don't even know if we deserve to host the World Cup. But here's what else I'm seeing. This is the people's country. The United States. It's the people's country. And that's what we're seeing in the World Cup. Our people want to do this. They want to celebrate. They want to get to know these other cultures. They want to have fun. They want to be united. That's what I'm seeing. And I hate to go guru, but I will. It's bigger than the game. It's bigger than the game. And that's what I'm excited about, the fact that the people of our country, the people, they have been the ones that have stolen the show here at the World Cup. And hopefully, we're getting our good name back. All right.
0: Dude, Daniel Lurie better watch out. Who's the man?
1: I love Daniel Lurie. He's done a nice job. Job's not finished, though. Kobe would say. But I love Lurie. Let's go.
0: You better watch out, Lurie.
1: Why do we not want to work together? Why do we not want to revel in our differences? What a wonderful, wonderful World Cup it's been. All right, back to LeBron.
0: Well, is that why you're all positive today?
1: About the World Cup?
0: No, yeah. I mean, you know, you're feeling good about LeBron. Is it because the positivity from the World Cup is just rubbing off on you?
1: The positivity from the World Cup has been tangible. Tangible. You got to love it. All right. Let's go to Austin in Vallejo. What's up, Austin? How you doing, man? We the people.
2: I'm in San Jose, bro. I'm not in Vallejo, but that's cool.
1: Well, we got an intern. We just hired some new employees here.
2: That's all right. Nah, leave the interns alone. They're doing a great job. Hey, listen, you guys need to key up Cool in the Gang.
1: Celebration
2: and Satchmo's What a Wonderful World. Two songs. And since Steiny's on his soapbox today, let's keep it going.
0: Great but, songs.
2: Hey, listen, guys, I hate to throw a little cold water on your excitement over the great LeBron James, but Steiny, let me challenge you. It does demonstrate to me a setback.
1: Okay.
2: And I don't want to steal from Priest, but, you know, this boneyard is turning into a cemetery real fast. I think the real issue is vision. What is the vision?
1: Okay.
2: Beyond the fact that LeBron is a draw, we don't need anybody to sell LeBron. You guys are going on and on. We know who LeBron is. We know who Steph is. So these guys don't have to be sold. But the question is, what does it do for the Warriors long term? I think Dunleavy's demonstrating to me. I know, Steiny, you're a big Dunleavy fan, and I'm not going to
1: knock it off. Knock it off.
0: Get him, Mike.
1: I'm no more of him than Myers.
0: No, get him, Mike.
2: What is he doing today, currently, that would give you any confidence? He's re-signing guys that I think the rest of the league doesn't value. I mean, God, Melton, God love him, but the dude has no value. I mean, he went out there and found out nobody wants him, so Dunleavy gave him a contract. So, you know, we keep thinking that LeBron's gonna come here on a minimum. There's probably five other teams that he would go to that if he was thinking about winning, why is he gonna come here and sit on the bench and watch a bunch of average guys play with him? That part you guys can't sell me on. And all this stuff about the final thing about him being close to the San Francisco and jetting home, you guys do know that billionaires can go anywhere, anytime they want. So it doesn't matter where they are in the world. LeBron can go to France right away if he wants. He doesn't care about San Francisco being close to L.A. So I think we're we're missing a lot. Here's the final thing. LeBron's not coming here, guys. You can go ahead and mark it now.
1: Okay.
2: Keep the enthusiasm, but he's not coming, guys. I'm saying it today, and if I'm wrong, I'm saying I'm wrong, but I'm thinking he's not coming here, guys. That's all I got. Thanks.
1: All right. Thanks, Austin.
0: By the way, while Austin was going down the list,
1: LeBron
0: of his
1: signed
0: rings,
1: with the Warriors.
0: No, Kelly Oubre has signed with the Pacers, so he's off the board.
1: Tsunami Poppy.
0: Yes, sir. He had a CarMax commercial with Steph.
1: I know he did.
0: I couldn't believe that when I saw it.
1: It had to be a regional commercial, right?
0: No,
1: it had to be like when Buster Posey and Purdy do those Toyota things. Those are national?
0: I mean, I guess it's on a local affiliate, but if they play it on ESPN, it's. Tsunami Poppy was big time for about a year.
1: He was.
0: So,
1: I will say this: Austin stuck. He hit
0: he
1: on.
0: Won't let that Dunleavy thing go. You and Mike.
1: Look, here's the other thing. Like, I don't know what Mike's working on. We have no idea. Hell, for all we know, like, and I'm not Austin. I'm not saying this is etch it in stone, but for all we know they're getting LeBron, and LeBron and Rich Paul are weaseling a way to see if they can get Jaylen Brown. I don't know. I know you can laugh at that if you want, but the one thing I do want to focus on with Austin, because he said one big magic word. That's the one where, when he said, if they get LeBron here, what's the vision?
0: Vision.
1: That's fair. Like, what's their vision of this team down the line? I don't know.
0: But that's kind of the point.
1: Right.
0: So you don't have to have a long-term vision, I believe, if LeBron James signs a one plus one non-taxpayer mid-level deal. I don't think that involves... If this was 10 years ago and the Warriors were looking to acquire LeBron James the way that the Los Angeles Lakers did... Then, yeah, you absolutely have to have a vision. That's why they traded everything under the sun for Anthony Davis to get him a running mate. But that's not where he's at in his career, and that's not where the Warriors are at as a franchise. I think one of the reasons I'm intrigued by it is because I think there's still a path for the Warriors, and this was your big thing and has been for some time, but I'm going to use it. The fact that they've set themselves up to have a ton of cap space next summer. If LeBron James is on the team, that's still the case because Jimmy Butler's contract comes off the books and you now have a slot for another max salary player. I'm not saying LeBron, I'm envisioning LeBron 2 years from here, 3 years from here. But my point is, I don't think LeBron James is some sort of roadblock to their grand plan, if that's what you want to call it. And that's why I think that there's a low risk if he does come here. Outside of people being pissed off that he's horning it on Steph and they don't like LeBron and maybe he takes Draymond's jersey. I don't know. But there's not a long-term consequence that I can see from LeBron James being on this team next season.
1: Our great... let me do this. 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So I just got a text from the great Marcy Weiser.
0: Oh, yeah. How was
1: Live,
0: that this morning?
1: Live 105.
0: She listening?
1: And yes, she is. And she heard me ask who could possibly not want LeBron to come here and why? And she cuts to the chase. And it's something that Warrior fans have to come to grips with it. You know why people don't want LeBron?
0: Why?
1: According to Marcy. But she's right. Because he'll steal some of Curry's thunder, period. End of story. That's the biggest reason, I think, why people don't want LeBron here.
0: I think that's fair. I think that's poignant. I also wonder, what thunder? Just his retirement at this point?
1: Just kind of everything, you know.
0: Well, but if they're winning 37 games a year, how much thunder is there going to be outside of when he announces that, you know, it's time for me to hang him up?
1: I think you know what I mean. I think, actually, let me change. I think you know what Marcy means.
0: Well, maybe she should call in.
1: Let's go.
0: Is she going to come in tomorrow, by the way? We don't have a Friday show.
1: Oh, I don't know.
0: Okay.
1: I'll check with her.
0: I'll talk to her.
1: All right. Let's go to Coach. Coach is in Vallejo.
3: Hey guys, how you doing? And great speech, Steiny. And that's why I watch the Olympics, because I like rooting for international, you know, people. Like when Usain Bolt was running, I was cheering for him over the U.S. guys, you know, because I do like to cheer for other athletes. But with the Warriors thing, I think the biggest reason for not signing LeBron James is that they actually play better, win a playoff series, and then the Warriors get the false hope that they could run it back one more time. And I don't want them to run it back because of LeBron James increased the team and made them better. I want Yetzel, Lindenberg, and LeJay Jones and win five more games. And they run it back because of the future of the Warriors. But if they win 50 games with LeBron James, Steve Kerr, Draymond Green, all those guys are going to say, run it back one more time. So that's what scares me, okay? So I would rather them improve because of the young guys by five games than improve by five games because of the old guys.
1: That makes sense.
3: That's my biggest fear.
1: That makes sense. Coach worried they're going to run it back the year after this year already. I could see that.
0: Well, that's probably been the most fair concern we've heard all day, is that you're just sticking Linda Borg, and I guess if you want to throw Jones in there, you can, but you know, you're throwing future draft picks in a position where they are not going to have the proper runway, which is we've been down that road before.
1: Yes, we have. All right. Kuminga hasn't signed, has he?
0: I don't think so.
1: Who's the guy who went to the Pacers, did you say?
0: Kelly Oubre.
1: Kelly Oubre.
0: 2 for 17, according to Sham Sharania.
1: I mean, a lot of guys getting 8 to 10.
4: Basketball doesn't work that way.
1: Well, no, it does. That, does this offseason.
0: It really does.
1: Steve? Let's go to we'll go to Rich. Rich is in Los Altos. Hey, Rich, how you doing, man?
5: Hey, I'm doing great, guys. I love the World Cup speech. I'm not a soccer or a football guy, European football, but I'm hooked, man. It's awesome.
1: Yeah, it's been great.
5: Anyways, just in reference to what the previous caller said, it's kind of laughable that people are thinking that Lindenborg and LeJay Jones are going to, well, if we get them playtime in 3 years, they're going to go up against SGA and Wemby and run the world. I mean, the false hope, I'll take false hope over no hope. We have Curry for one, maybe two more years before he runs his course, and he's had a great career. And no one's going to steal Curry's thunder. Let's have some fun with this. Get LeBron in here. Give us some false hope if that's what it is. But, you know, we're going to be tuning in to every game. We're going to be on the edge of our seat. And, hey, maybe they make a run. Maybe they don't. Maybe everybody gets hurt. Maybe everybody stays healthy. But it's going to be entertaining. And they're in the mix. So, you know, what are we thinking, saying that, oh, when Curry's gone, we're going to, you know, reload and be contenders? They're going to stink for a little while. I have needs for everybody. It's going to be a little painful after this dynasty finally runs its full course. And just to think that, oh, we're hampering Yaxel Lendenberg's development when we can sign LeBron. I mean, come on.
1: All right. I hear you, Rich. I mean, it's not crazy. Bring him in for a year.
0: Well, it does sound crazy, but it's possible. I mean, that's the other part, too. It's like the Warriors are a team that I think a lot of people are not expecting much from next year. I think LeBron does change that a little bit, but I think the goal in all of this and in this offseason is to try and give Steph Curry, maybe to some extent Draymond, but mainly Steph, you know, one last swing at a potential postseason. Not to expect to win a title, but to just get in and get him one last shot. It's like a couple years ago, would you have thought that after a second round exit where he blew out his hammy, that was going to be the last playoff series that Steph ever plays? It's a possibility, sure, but I don't think anybody was like, all right, We're never going to see Steph in the postseason
1: right,
0: again.
1: I see what you're saying.
0: But after this year, especially with the runner's knee and you know the lack of just urgency when it comes to the roster, along with the injuries, of course, make a big deal. I think that's a legitimate concern now, that we will not see Steph Curry in a postseason series until he retires. And I think the Warriors are trying to do everything they can to make sure that's not a reality. And LeBron, it's like, yeah, I'm not the biggest LeBron guy. I think he's all about him and, you know, goes about stuff, maybe at least business, you know, maybe the wrong way in terms of basketball. But, like, I'd rather see Steph play in a postseason game than not have LeBron on the team.
1: Well, to me, I'm not that concerned about Steph. I'm concerned about the Warriors. And you got to acknowledge it. If the Warriors offseason consists of drafting Lindenborg and signing LeBron James with the mid-level, I think we can say they got better. And if I put myself in Joe Lacob's shoes, I could see why it would be difficult to pass that up, particularly if the thing I'd be most worried about is if LeBron is coming here with some not demands, but if one of the ways LeBron has agreed to come here is if he knows that the Warriors are willing to give up some picks for one more good player, something like that. Like, I don't want LeBron influencing the present as he sometimes can do as a player GM. Yes.
0: But I think that's where Curry comes in. LeBron is not going to be, I don't think he'll be a head honcho in this. And in fact, that's kind of where he is in his career. That's the only reason he's a free agent right now. If he had as much influence in LA as he wanted,
1: right,
0: he would still be a Los Angeles Laker. But he's not, because he can't get that. And I know that's a concern for people, that he's going to come in and try and run things the way he always has. But to me, that's where Steph Curry is the ultimate blockade. He might be the only dude in the league that is LeBron-proof. Okay, so LeBron, you want to come in, you want to start doing... Sorry, that's not how this works. The Golden State Warriors are Steph Curry's team. They always have been, they always will be. Not to say that you have to take a back seat, so to speak, but the idea that LeBron can continue to put pressure on a front office to make moves just for him,
1: right?
0: I don't see that here.
1: Okay. Well, that would make me feel a little bit better, because the first report we heard was, LeBron wants to come to the Warriors if Anthony Davis is here.
0: And what was the report very shortly after?
1: Right.
0: That the Warriors have no interest in going to get Anthony Davis.
1: That's correct. There's been nothing going on between the Wizards and the Warriors. So that's a good sign. But maybe, what if that's the reason he doesn't come? And 2 months from now, he's playing in Cleveland. He goes, if the Warriors would have gotten AD, I'd probably be a Warrior.
0: Then I would be okay with that.
1: I would too.
0: Like, if you're telling me that LeBron is going to cost you multiple first-round picks and a max extension for his buddy, as good of a player as Anthony Davis is when he's healthy and has been, that ain't worth it. And I don't think the Warriors look at it like that either. There's LeBron. The reason why LeBron is even a conversation for them in the first place is because I think he is a short-term relationship. The Warriors are not looking to get married. They're looking for a fling. And I don't think that this thing is going to turn into a situationship if we're really going down that road with LeBron James. The Warriors are looking for a good time. And as much as that ain't necessarily winning a championship at this stage, I think LeBron might be able to help him out.
1: I think this is the number one reason why Joe Lacob and the Warriors want LeBron here. From the 925. The reality is that where the Warriors are today, we need LeBron to stay relevant. Without a big name, we remain irrelevant for the next 2 years. There's definitely a piece of that. There's no doubt about it. And in and of itself, that's not a good thing or bad thing. I just keep coming back to somehow you sign LeBron James with a $15 million taxpayer mid-level or taxpayer exception. You're better. You got better in the offseason, and you won 37 games last year, and you didn't put your future in jeopardy. All right, 888-957-9570. That's why I feel like, if they can pull this off for 1 year with LeBron, I kind of see no harm, no foul. If it lingers for more than a year, and the next thing you know, we're starting, we're late in the offseason, and we've got LeBron and Draymond and Steph all under contract for two more years with Horford and Porzingis. To me, that's a little bit of a bridge too far. But 1 year, I want somebody to tell me how you can't go down that road if you're the Warriors for just 1 year. It would seem almost, the more I think about it, like a no-brainer. All right, 95.7 The Game is giving you an opportunity you don't want to pass up. You want to play golf at the beautiful Silverado Resort with one of the hosts. 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You don't have to. You can play with Goo. Everybody's going to want to play with Dibs and Willard. How about Chasky and Spadoni? That's right. We want you to play golf with us on Monday, July 13th. 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Has to be under 30 seconds. Again, you can come play golf with us at Silverado Resort on Monday, July 13th.
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0: Mamushkalavili. They also got Colin Sexton. I believe the Phoenix Suns acquired Luke Kennard in free agency. And, well, I mean, the other big ones, you know, obviously the Clippers traded Kawhi Leonard to the Raptors. LaMelo Ball's a Minnesota Timberwolf.
1: Yep.
0: And I think the most recent one we saw, that was Kelly Oubre signed a 2-year deal with the Indiana Pacers.
1: And we're waiting on, so one of the bigger names out there still is Anfernee Simons.
0: Yes.
1: He's still available, but Sexton is not. Mamu's not.
0: Jalen Duren's out there, technically. He's a restricted free agent.
1: Tobias Harris.
0: Tobias Harris, Duncan Robinson might not be back with Detroit. So, you know, there's a few names out there, but certainly none as big as LeBron James.
1: By the way, did you look at the TV and say Sal, and then, but that's not Sal. Was he on?
0: He was on earlier.
1: Okay. I was going to say,
0: that is KTVU, right?
1: Yes, it is. It is.
0: Yeah, so it's Sal and Sal Castaneda, along with others, are down at San Pedro Square because...
1: But he's not hosting. He's not part of that hosting group. He's, like, standing somewhere.
0: He's doing interviews with a lot of USA fans who are playing tonight against Bosnia at Levi's Stadium. Ken Luttrell's going to that game.
1: Tonight?
0: Yeah.
1: Jeez.
0: Maybe that's why he's out.
1: You know, when I was in the... I don't know how Rizzotto feels about this, but when I was in the newspaper business... I hated to do those. Hey, Steiny, go down to a 49ers game. They're playing the Cowboys and get some fan reaction. Oh, no. I can barely interview pros.
0: Well,
1: no, I don't.
0: Why didn't you like talking to the people? The people like talking to you.
1: Yeah, I don't mind talking to the people. I don't mind. I just don't like to interview people.
0: Okay, but you're not doing that on camera. There's no pressure.
1: I didn't want to do it.
0: You can ask the same question to 30 people. Get just 30 different answers.
1: I just didn't want to do it. I didn't want to do it. Hey, do you mind if I talk to you for a second, Matt Steinmetz, Contra Costa? Beat it. you know, I don't want to do that. Hi, I'm a newspaper reporter. I want to get... No. No chance. Big Smooth's in Oakland, and he doesn't... he doesn't see it, Bob. What's up, Big Smooth?
2: Hey, how you guys doing?
1: Doing great.
2: Oh, man, I'm having a... Okay, here's why I'm struggling with this, okay? We're told that... Now, don't get me wrong. I would love to have LeBron here. He's 20-something. He's over 20 a game, 7-7. We can use that. But what I'm having a tough time is it's being said that it's not the money, okay? Not the money. I get that. He has a lot of it. It's not... Is it also not about trying to win it all? Because this isn't his best chance to do that. So if you eliminate those two things, then I love the analogy about, hey, man, I'm not trying to get married right now. I'm just trying to have a good time. I love that analogy. You know, the Lakers kind of, you know, whatever happened with him and the Lakers, it seems like he's a little jaded. Hey, and this is not my words, but they're calling the Lakers regentrified. But anyway,
1: I never.
2: Come on, man, that's kind of funny. You might not be able to laugh at that, but I can. That's hilarious. But listen, man, if you were to tell me, and this better be the reason, and I just want to go play with my pals. You know, when I play college ball or high school ball, you know that there were some friends from other schools that you say, man, it'd be great if we could play together.
1: Right.
2: I could buy that. Just give me that, then. But it's. As far as this other stuff, and I'll say this, man, you look at the league the way it is, and I was on record. I knew OKC wasn't repeating because my logic was, man, you guys barely knocked off the Indiana Pacers, and you took them to 7 games. I didn't see that. These teams are not as dominant for whatever reason, parity, whatever you want to call it. And listen, do either of you think the Knicks are penciled in to repeat next year? Because I don't.
0: Nope.
2: I do not see the Knicks repeating. So that's what I'm saying. These guys, even though they may not say, people are saying, well, they can't win, they're too old. I don't believe that. I believe that they can be healthy when the big tournament starts. I believe they know that what they have on the floor. And also, we have to look at the fact is that Al Horford, this time, he didn't even know if he was going to play last year. And when he did come in, he had a sciatica. He's already working out. Guys, Melton has another.

0: year of healing under his belt. The young fella can learn from Draymond and LeBron if he comes. But here's the thing, Steiny, that I'm afraid of. That if LeBron doesn't come after all this hype, we're going to look crazy again. And it's going to be another promise. And it's not going to look good for us if LeBron don't come at this point. It would have been better off if we didn't even call him. But we're so sure of this. We were sure of some other stuff last year, and it didn't happen. We were sure that KD was coming back. I just kind of – something inside of me won't let me just believe this until I see it, although I would like for it to happen. Again, it's going to be big-time egg over our face if he goes somewhere else. I don't know how we're going to be – as a franchise, that's going to be damaging. What do you guys think?
1: That's a good point. I think – I don't know if it'll have any tangible effects, but, yeah, they would have egg on their face. But – what does that mean in the grand scheme of things? There've been a lot of big names they've been linked to over the years that they haven't gotten. It does feel like this is warmer than everything. But you know, if you want to go after LeBron, you got to play this game. I guess what I have to believe right now is he doesn't know who he wants to play for at this moment.
2: No, I don't think he does. I think he's waiting for free agency to sort of unfold, and then he'll pick his position. But I also think he is preventing teams from making moves. You know, the one thing that I can, I guess, meet smooth on, and I think he's right. Like, this will look really bad for how hard the Warriors are chasing after this guy, and you know, chooses someone else, yada yada. But the problem is, LeBron James is supposed to be the kind of free agent they can attract. An aging player, someone who's got a relationship with not just players on the team, but also the head coach. And it feels like if they can't get this kind of free agent, well, why if theoretically Donovan Mitchell becomes available, why would they be able to get him? If Nikola Jokic, who we talked about off the air, but he's extension eligible, he still hasn't signed one with the Nuggets, maybe he's disgruntled, why would they be able to get him? Why would they be able to attract a free agent in their prime to play for them if they can't even make this happen? When it feels like they're the front runner and LeBron and all the stars are kind of aligning to be able to do so, I mean, the only reason they got Jimmy Butler in a trade is because he was a problem child. Phoenix didn't work out, and he was their second option. So I can see where Big Smooth is going, and it's not that if they get LeBron, there's some big consequence, and aside from the team not being as good, but I do think that it's a sign that, all right, like, are the Warriors ever really going to be a free agent destination? I don't know.
1: It's a good point. And if they're not a free agent destination, let's throw LeBron out. Is it because free agents in their prime just don't want to come here right now? Will it change after Steph leaves? I'm not saying they're not coming because of Steph, but I do think Kerr's reputation is a part of this some way. I don't think I would want, like, let me ask you this. If you were a free agent in your prime, I don't think I'd want to come to the Warriors, because it's just they're so entrenched around Draymond and Steph, and to a lesser degree Butler. It is a tough spot to emerge.
2: Well, no, but even for lesser stars, okay. Let's say that I'm assuming the Warriors couldn't, but let's say the Warriors were able to offer a similar deal that the Lakers did to Grimes and Mamo. I think they're still probably choosing L.A.
1: Oh, I see what you're saying. Yeah, I do too.
2: Like, one of the reasons why the Lakers gave up all their first-round picks, of which they have none left, to go get Walker Kessler, is because they knew they could go out and acquire other free agents. You know, they kept Austin Reeves. Obviously, they had Luka Doncic, but they're like, that's fine. Okay, we'll bring in Colin Sexton. We can find a couple of other players to replace Kennard and Smart and Hachimura. Like, we can always find these free agents who want to come play in L.A. You know, the Warriors, and I think a lot of it has been because they've been jammed up financially. They've always pretty much had two max salary slots. There hasn't been a ton of, I think, outward interest, at least from what I've gathered the last few years, of even like these mid-level guys who could be useful pieces to step in outside of the taxpayer mid-level. The last one was, I mean, they've done these flyer deals, right? DiVincenzo was a guy who came here for a year, got some money, left.
1: Melton.
2: D'Anthony Melton. Yeah, who's still, you know, relatively speaking, not making a ton of money. But if he had had a good year last year, let's say he played, you know, 50 games and didn't have that horrible month, what was it, February or March, where he couldn't hit the broadside of a barn, like he might have priced himself out of Golden State too.
1: Right. No, you're right about that. Let's go to Flea in Oakland. What's up, Flea? How you doing, man?
3: What's going on, Steiny?
1: Hey.
3: Let me ask you this. Is Draymond Green signed yet?
1: No.
2: Nope.
3: Is LeBron James signed yet?
2: Nope.
1: No.
3: Did

0: soon as Draymond signed, guess what? Or when LeBron signed with the Warriors, Draymond gonna sign. It's obvious. No team's talking about signing Draymond. We don't hear no news about that. We only hearing about LeBron James. So let's all make it make sense. Why is Draymond Green, we not seeing him on these national channels talking about, well, Draymond Green is going here. He's going there. He's coming back to the Warriors, and he's waiting for LeBron.
1: How come it has
0: obvious what's going on?
1: Well, how come it hasn't happened yet?
0: Because guess what? LeBron James is a diva, okay, and he's taking his time. And that's what's frustrating. Some of the fans, even though if he don't come, I'm not even tripping. But at the same time, it's frustrating the fans because LeBron is doing LeBron James things, taking his time. All the attention is on him. He's doing what he want to do. He's hanging out with the family and the kids. Everybody's talking about him going to the Warriors. His name is buzzing throughout the media. And then, oh, yeah, I'm going to the Warriors. Well, if you knew that all of a sudden, you should have been signed. But he's just doing LeBron James-type things.
1: Right.
0: But Draymond is not signed, and LeBron is not signed, and it's a good reason why that's going on right now.
1: I flee. That's your story. I know that's what you believe. Appreciate the call, and it makes sense.
2: It's a fair theory.
1: Absolutely.
2: I mean, you know, again, I think the only team that did something prior to free agency in order to make room for LeBron is the Warriors and is Draymond Green, which, you know, and I think to Flea's point, the fact that it was unexpected, you know, I think the terminology that Anthony Slater used when it happened was a glaring signal of, you know, a direction change for the Warriors, because I think they all expected that Draymond to opt in, but he didn't. And so I can't imagine that he would do it for anything less than LeBron, but I mean, maybe they also came to an agreement like, hey, Dre, you know, you can make 27.5 this year, but after that, there are no guarantees. And he's saying, well, I'd like to retire a Warrior, so maybe let's set myself on that path. And I think also, too, Draymond understands that he could, this could happen anyways, but if he is a free agent to be, they also might just, they might have moved him.
1: Right.
2: And I think the fact that he was in trade talks, you know, for the first time in his career, that woke him up a little bit. And so he'll take some financial stability.
1: I also think, let's take the Draymond and LeBron relationship. I do think at some point over the last, could have been 3 days, could have been 3 weeks, Draymond finds out he ain't going back to L.A. Like, I know we just found that out yesterday, but let's assume Draymond's known that for 2 weeks.
2: Oh, it is, yeah.
1: Okay.
2: Yeah, I think it's fair.
1: Well, the minute that Draymond realizes his buddy's not going back to L.A., and he's like, you coming to us? I guarantee you LeBron's like, yeah, I don't know, maybe, you know how I feel, maybe, yeah. But then if at the same time Draymond gets word from the Warriors that they prefer not to give him that extra year, maybe that's where Draymond says, well, what if, would you give me an extra year if LeBron comes here? And that's kind of why he opted out, to hold that place for LeBron. Like, I could see LeBron opting out, yes, to help the Warriors, but then just to hold the place open for LeBron without 100% guarantee that he's coming.
2: Well, do you think there's coordination between Draymond and LeBron?
1: Yes. Yes, I do.
2: Even if LeBron James does not sign with the Warriors?
1: Yes. Yes, I do.
2: Now, why would that be?
1: I think Draymond has more options than people think he does. Like, I
2: elsewhere.
1: Yes. Like, I, the one thing that I'm taking from all this is, and whether it's about money or not, you know, Draymond's made a lot of money in his career, and he knows that he just walked away from $28 million. I think he knows damn well that he could get 30 over 2 as a worst case scenario, and that wouldn't be the end of the world. Because yes, he'd have to take less this year. Because Draymond's got to be smart enough to know if he just played this year under 28, A, yes, he can be traded. B, What's he really looking at next year?

0: Yeah, I mean, I think he understands the market, but Draymond's not playing anywhere else next season. I don't know about LeBron being a Warrior, but I feel about as close to 100% as possible that Draymond's going to be a Warrior. And, you know, maybe there's just also an understanding like, hey, if we don't get LeBron, here's what we have. Boom, boom, boom. We can do this. Help us out. We'll, you know, you scratch our back, we scratch yours. Because, too, I think, like, Draymond can't have a high expectation for this team, even if LeBron James is on it next season. Like, I don't think he wants next year to be his last season as a Warrior, because I don't think he's ready to retire yet. And I do think that being a one-jersey guy matters to him.
1: I agree with you.
0: Well, thank you, Dre. And the way he's been talking, too, it's kind of been similar to Rich Paul, you know, like on the Draymond Green podcast, shout out Odyssey. It's just been very vague. Like, I think they're all coordinating something, but what, I don't know. Now, actually, now that I'm thinking about it just out loud, Big Smooth brought up egg on face.
2: Yep.
0: The biggest egg on someone's face in this situation, if LeBron does not become a Golden State Warrior, is Draymond Green. And maybe that's why there's no way he would opt out if he knew that there wasn't this possibility. Because I'm not saying his reputation is at stake. Draymond's a made man. But does he look dumb if LeBron takes his money and goes to Cleveland, Miami, or the Clippers?
2: Well, it depends on where Dre ends up.
0: With the Warriors. Like, I think he's going to be here no matter what. But if LeBron isn't, right, then...
2: Well, Draymond could always say, you know, I was never sure, but I gave, you know, we tried, it didn't work. Draymond can say that, right? And I didn't lose any money, no harm, no foul.
0: But the way that he's been talking, and like, I don't know, there's all these little, these strange little breadcrumbs, like LeBron re-releasing an episode from the Mind of Game podcast yesterday of his conversation with Curry. It's just like, what are you guys doing? You know, are you trying to tell us that you're going to join Golden State? Are you trying to throw people off the scent? Are you using it as leverage to get more money from someone else because you don't actually want to take $15 million? You know, Draymond's trying to help his buddy Bron get paid somewhere else. LeBron's trying to get Draymond an extra year. Is it all just some big leverage play? I mean, these are all the questions that it feels like I'm going back and forth on repeatedly. I'm flipping and flopping.
2: I don't know that there's a grand plan. I know that there's flexibility to have a plan come through without, I don't know. I mean, I don't know if Joe Lacob is sitting there saying, damn, you know, I loved Sexton. We could have had Sexton, but here we are waiting on LeBron. This is what I didn't want to do. Yeah, I don't know. But again, I also think the media is frequently late to the party, and the Warriors may know something right now that we have no idea about. Like, no, we're not saying anything, but you know, we got him. We got him. Or you know what? We know we're not going to get him, and we're on to some other stuff that you don't know about. But we're working on Jaylen Brown. The one thing they're going to do is they're going to make it known to the media that they at least tried to work on big things, even if they didn't. We're gonna hear that they did, and then maybe what happens from there is like we're gonna start saying they can't sign a free agent because they haven't since Durant.
0: But hasn't that kind of blown up in their face multiple times? I mean, not to, you know, we're not looking at the Warriors as some hapless organization, but the fact that they went after free agents a couple summers ago, the big fish or big game hunting, didn't get them. They ended up with Jimmy, which was, I think, still a good addition despite his ACL tear. You know, in every trade deadline, they're connected with Giannis or, what was it, Pascal Siakam or OG Anunoby or insert super Kawhi Leonard, LeBron dating back 2 years ago. And so now it just feels like, I'm not saying they're crying wolf, but every single time I hear, all right, Warriors are in on this guy, I do have to look at it with a level of skepticism. The only reason that I believe this is real is because the Warriors have taken legitimate steps to make it possible. Like Draymond is Draymond has opted out. I am with Big Smooth that I think that's for a reason. I just don't know yet if it's LeBron James, but he becomes a free agent the very next day. And now the wheels are beginning to turn. It's like, you know, before I would have said, shut up, stop, there's no chance. But in a way, it does feel like the Warriors, as things currently stand, unless another team comes swooping in who want LeBron really badly, like, the Warriors are at the front of the line.
2: They are at the front of the line, but I also think LeBron's the kind of guy that he might just go somewhere to if a team comes out of the woodwork. I mean, I don't know. Like, if I think this is what you're. What if Denver tried to do something to get that exception? Well, he'd want to go to Denver, probably, right?
0: Yeah, but he also might know that Denver's has been linked to trying to get Jaylen Brown.
2: Yeah. All right.
0: There's another big piece in all this.
2: All right. 888-957-9570 is the number. It's very, very intriguing, all of it. Hey, DraftKings Sports is live in all 50 states. 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It ends on July 17th, and the terms are this. DKNGB.co/predictions promo. 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

0: You mean a team that we have not?
1: Yeah, essentially.
0: Heard. So the teams that we've talked about are obviously the Warriors, Miami, Cleveland, the Clippers, and we've thrown out...
1: I think we put San Antonio in there, too.
0: San Antonio and the Timberwolves?
1: Yes.
2: Minnesota!
0: Thanks, Joe. So you're saying there's a different team that we have not talked about that might be in the mix?
1: Would he have any interest in Washington?
0: I know they would.
1: You would think.
0: Well, and this is the thing, too. I think that there are a lot of teams that would not have an interest in LeBron James for max money or near max money. But I think probably half the league, if not more, would be interested in getting him for the mid-level. And there's a lot of teams that have that option. You know, what about a team like Phoenix? They're on the West Coast, not too far from Los Angeles.
1: Well, what about...
0: Got a decent little squad. I'm just saying, it's like, he played with Booker on the Olympic team.
1: Yeah.
0: You know, kind of an up-and-coming squad, overachievers. He'd be able to have influence. Like, I just think that there's a lot of teams that... Hell, he's probably sitting back taking applications.
1: He's probably laughing right now. By the way...
0: He's probably golfing.
1: Text his YouTube chat. What are you talking about? I don't know, talking about some crap.
0: Well...
1: I took somebody's take.
0: What are you talking about?
1: I don't know.
0: What take?
1: I don't know. That's why I'm going to go to Mo in the city. Hey, Mo, what's going on, man? Hey, Mo.
3: Hey, guys.
1: Hey.
3: Love it. Absolutely love it when you're on, Evan.
0: Oh, thanks, Mo.
3: Good stuff. Something totally different. I think the points you guys were making about veterans to coming to the Warriors include Steve Kerr and Draymond Green. But just looking ahead, as we need to now, I'd love to get Jason Kidd on the coaching staff and prepare him for when Steve Kerr's gone, if he would stomach a year with Steve Kerr.
1: Well, he's out there right now. He's out there.
3: I wanted him before he was let go, before Kerr was signed.
1: Yeah.
3: What do you guys think of that?
0: It's interesting.
1: Yeah, Jason Kidd's all right.
0: As a replacement?
1: Thanks, Mo.
0: Well, you know, it's actually kind of funny. So, Jason Kidd has been a part of the infancy of Giannis and now Cooper Flagg. So, I don't know. Giannis turned out pretty well. Cooper Flagg looks like he's going to be a good player. But which, so you're going to bring in Jay Kidd to work with Lindeborg? Yaxel?
1: Well,
0: and LeJay, obviously.
1: Yeah.
0: By the way, so what? You still stuck on that someone thinks you stole their take?
1: Oh, no, I don't. No, that's neither here nor there at this point. It's just that I know he's sitting in his house somewhere. Just
0: which one?
1: Ohio, apparently.
0: Okay.
1: He's just sitting in his house somewhere, scrolling, drinking wine and laughing. You know he is.
0: So
1: he loves this.
0: Well, yeah, he's only done it twice. Been a free agent. It's kind of crazy to think about, considering this will be his 24th NBA season. But so these are the following teams that are below the first apron.
1: All right.
0: AKA, they have access to their non-taxpayer mid-level of $15 million. And some of this may have changed with a few of the signings today. But this was as of yesterday. The Hawks. The Hornets. Maybe he and Curry could team up in Charlotte. The Bulls. I think that might have changed with them signing Powell. The Pistons, which was a team that I kind of thought that just with how good they were in the regular season, LeBron might look at them and say, I could be, you know, maybe the difference, and they already got a one. I can kind of kick it a bit. Houston. Indiana, which also may have changed with the Oubre signing. The Clippers, Lakers, but they're...

0: are off the board. Pelicans, Magic, Blazers, Raptors, Jazz.
1: Yeah, he ain't gone to any of the last six teams.
0: Oh, you know what? Toronto?
1: LeBron James has announced he's gone to New Orleans.
0: Well, I saw somebody joking about the Trailblazers. This is what they did with Ja. Oh, all right. Free agent forward, Tobias Harris. I signed a two-year, $31 million deal with the San Antonio Spurs.
1: The Spurs.
0: So that probably takes them out of the Brown sweepstakes.
1: Wait, how much?
0: Wow.
1: 2 for $31? That's the mid-level.
0: 2 for $31.
1: That's the mid-level, right? 15 and 15.
0: Roughly, yeah.
1: Yeah.
0: 15 and a half.
1: Yep.
0: Wow.
1: That's the LeBron James contract.
0: I believe by the end of this deal, Tobias Harris will have made $300 million in his NBA career.
1: Well, here's the other thing. You know what that means?
0: Or close to.
1: Maybe Detroit's a player in all of this. Seriously.
0: Or maybe they're trying to make a bigger move.
1: Yeah.
0: Like going after Jaylen Brown.
1: What if?
0: I mean, that's the other thing, too. I think LeBron might wait till that either does or doesn't happen. Because let's say the Pistons make a run at JB and they don't get him. Okay, LeBron's like, does LeBron have to be a bigger story than, you know, a recent finals MVP and number one player being traded? That'd be a much bigger story to me than LeBron James going somewhere else.
1: I mean, I'm just wondering if, is there anybody out there who believes, seriously, that it's possible Draymond's played his last game for the Warriors? Seriously.
0: I mean, you're right. It's possible. He's a free agent. You really buy it, though?
1: Well,
0: he's going to be a Warrior.
1: Well, I buy it if... Yeah, I wouldn't bet against it, but I what if he didn't opt out to quote-unquote help the Warriors? What if he opted out to so-called help the Warriors, but he really knows that they're trying to move him like they did at the deadline, and he's just like, I'm not going to play that game.
0: I mean, I think that might be why he wants an extra year. He's like, if you're going to trade me at some point, then I at least want one more year of certainty.
1: Right.
0: But I mean, I think it's more likely he retires a Warrior than is not on the team next season.
1: I do, too. Let's go to Vinod in Oakland. Hey, Vinod, what's going on?
2: Yes, sir.
0: Hey, V.
2: Hey, gentlemen, love your show. Thank you. Hey, with all this talk about LeBron coming in and, following up on your caller Austin's remarks about, you know, vision and such, I was just wondering, and this might make a lot of people upset, but how about thinking outside the box and trading Steph Curry for a set of young legs, lots of draft picks, and start rebuilding the fantastic team, just like, you know, in the past we had Steph and Clay and Draymond. How about just starting the process? Because regardless of what we do, we've got to get out of the West. And with San Antonio, Oklahoma, Houston, Denver, I mean, you got a lot of young people out there. Anyway, I just wanted to hear your take on that.
1: Okay.
2: Thank you.
1: Thank you, Vinod, rather. Wait, was that Dr. Mark or Vinod?
0: I thought you were going to call him Dr. Viago.
1: That was Vinod.
0: Yeah,
1: okay.
0: Yeah.
1: Well, Vinod, that's a very delicate subject. Very delicate.
0: You know, it's kind of funny that I think that might be the one subject we haven't broached this entire free agency.
1: Imagine that. They acquire LeBron, re-sign Draymond, and trade Steph. It had to be LeBron's team.
0: No,
1: says Joe Lacob.
0: Now that would be worst case scenario.
1: That would be worst case
0: scenario. You trade Steph and you bring in Clutch. You save a minimum deal for Rich Paul. Although Moses Moody is a Clutch client. I don't know if people knew that, but
1: is he?
0: Yeah, he's with Clutch.
1: That's interesting.
0: Yeah, he doesn't really fit the prototype.
1: No, he doesn't.
0: He doesn't make it about himself.
1: 888-957-9570 is the number. We're trying to peel away some of these layers on what's going on with LeBron James. Tobias Harris is leaving. Detroit's got moves to make this offseason.
0: Well, now I'm starting to think so. Because Jalen Duren is a restricted free agent, and it feels like they're trying to find a way to get off him because they don't want to pay him what he wants, which is, you know, what, $30 or $40 million. I imagine there's at least a salary floor set by the Walker Kessler deal, which was 4 for $130 million. So what are they trying to do? I mean, they just made, was it the second round?
1: Yes. So they
0: went
1: they
0: seven got, games with Cleveland.
1: They got Cade Cunningham. They have, they just re-signed Herder, not for a lot of money.
0: Yeah.
1: I got to believe Carter said something about Duncan Robinson.
0: Well, he, as of a couple days ago, was expected to be let go, but then Chris Haynes reported that that might not be the case.
1: 2026-27 is only partially guaranteed for Duncan Robinson.
0: Yeah. So
1: Isaiah Stewart.
0: Well, he's gone.
1: He's gone.
0: They traded it. Was it Brooklyn?
1: They still have, like, they've got money. They've got some money for sure.
0: That's why I feel like they're trying to get a big boy. And, you know, this
1: might be Jaylen Brown.
0: Isn't it interesting, though, that we're talking about a team looking to clear cap space? LeBron's not really in that conversation. I mean, that's where he is at this stage in his career. And I don't think it's just because he's saying, I'll take less money. I think that's also somewhat of a narrative. He ain't a max player anymore. He knows that. And I think that's why he's trying to go somewhere else. Maybe to get as much money as possible. But this, like, this idea that he doesn't need the money and he'll be happy. I know he obviously doesn't need the money because he's a, you know, probably a borderline billionaire. But if you can get a max deal, I think you do. And to me, LeBron is no longer that caliber of player.
1: I think Detroit could be in play for LeBron.
0: Maybe they want LeBron and Jaylen Brown.
1: Possibly.
0: Or someone else. I'm trying to think of who, you know, who possibly could be on the move. Feels like most of the big boys have been traded.
3: Possibly.
1: 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Let's go to Dr. Mark. Dr. Mark's in Redwood City. Hey, Dr. Mark, how you doing?
4: Hi, Sonny. Just great to hear you. I really wanted to support what you were sharing about the World Cup. I'm a psychologist. I've studied the human spirit for 45 years, and it truly is one of love. It's one of embracing differences and getting along with each other and enjoying one another. And you're right. The World Cup has brought that out. And I just wanted to support you.
1: Thank you.
4: In taking the time to share that.
1: Absolutely. Thank you very much. I appreciate that. I've also I've had some great conversations with some people from other countries. Had a great conversation with a couple from England 2 days ago. They were over here for a month. Started out in Seattle, came here. Then they went to a game in Mexico City. And they're flying to, like, Miami. Yeah. Met some Australians on the BART train.
3: Down under.
1: The other day. Hey, you know, I'll tell you what, you guys, you think you know me, you think I'm cynical, but I'm not. I'm an optimist at heart, and it's being proven right now. You had really bad takes on Steiny.
0: What are you?
1: Your takes on Steiny have been bad over the years. I am an uplifter. I see the good.
0: Oh, I'm with you there. You do see the good when you want to.
1: Yep.
5: I got my own complaint.
0: You know, it's funny because there are people from different countries. I don't know. Have you talked to whether it's like this couple or an individual that you feel like you might actually form a friendship with?
1: Oh, no. That's going too far. But, no, I'm kidding. But,
0: so, that's kind of the point. Because I was talking to this couple from Ireland. They're, I don't know, in their 50s or 60s. They like to come over and, like I was saying, there's a lot of Irish pubs in my neighborhood, or at least a couple of them, one notable one. And I was talking to, I think her name is Woody, and she's from the UK. She's from, and I hope I'm not butchering this, but Brightwell, Cumsotwell, Oxfordshire. And she has a pub called the Red Lion.
1: Okay.
0: And she was like, if you're ever in Oxfordshire, stop by and have a Guinness. You know, come in and have a drink. And I'm like, well, if I am, I thank you very much. And, it, you know, gave her my WhatsApp, and she sent me a couple pictures of the pub.
1: Wow.
0: It looks like a pretty cool little town.
1: Is Oxfordshire in London?
0: I would assume it's nearby. I mean, I don't know for sure. I haven't looked that far into it, but it looks pretty cool. More than welcome to visit and stay. Walk into the pub tonight. Here's a couple of couple pictures.
1: That's cool.
0: Yeah. So again, you know, the World Cup is trying to bring people together. Now, obviously, I have to follow up on this at some point, which
1: right.
0: I'm not going to guarantee. But if I'm ever in Oxfordshire, absolutely. Steiny.
1: Yeah.
0: You want to go to Oxfordshire?
1: Well, I'm looking at a map right now. I need to find out where it is.
0: Is it north or south? It's in England.
1: I need to find out where it is.
0: England's not that big of a country.
1: It's a lot bigger than you think.
0: I'm being facetious.
1: It's a lot bigger than you think.
0: My point is we can make it.
1: Ox. Oh, God. OX. Oxfordshire?
0: Yeah, so this is where we...
1: Oxfordshire, UK.
3: Remote show?
0: Yeah, we should make a group trip. Pasta, you want to come?
3: Sure.
1: Oxfordshire. It's halfway between, it's about 40 minutes from London.
0: That's doable.
1: An hour because of the traffic. They have a lot of traffic
0: We'll take the tube. Isn't that what they say?
1: Yes.
0: Okay.
1: It's a great call. Somebody on the chat line saying, hey, Steiny. Is your question, Steiny, is your daughter rooting for England or the USA? She's actually rooting for both. Both.
0: Which you're allowed to do.
1: Yes.
0: Right?
1: Yeah, she was all excited because two Fridays ago, she had reserved a table at a pub for the USA game. I'm worried she's been really getting after it.
0: Well, it's a party, right? I mean, your team's in the World Cup and everything kind of revolves around the games.
1: Yeah.
0: She's got a couple days in between to...
1: No, but she's watching all the games. She said, Dad, my social life is set for the next month.
0: Is she working?
1: She is, but, you know, get this. They had a heat wave. You know, they're having a heat wave in Europe.
0: Oh, really?
1: Yeah.
0: Wow.
1: And, like, they told them, because of the heat wave, they don't have to come into the office.
0: That's dangerous.
1: The only problem is, like, the office has air conditioning. My daughter's house doesn't. It's like, she's like, no, I'm going to go in because it's cooler in there.
0: You think a heat wave is going to hit the Bay Area anytime soon?
1: Yeah, it will.
0: Okay.
1: At some point.
0: That's pretty cool, though.
1: LeBron sign yet? No.
0: When do you think LeBron James will make his second decision?
1: Well, let's talk about it like this.
0: I think it's July 4th.
1: How does it get broken is the question. In other words,
0: Sham Sharania.
1: Okay. But see, I believe there's a chance that LeBron knows. Certain people know. And then on Saturday, yeah, they'll say, this is what's... Why wouldn't he say if he knows now?
0: Wouldn't he say it?
1: Yeah.
0: Because he's waiting for the dust to settle so he can...
1: What dust? Nobody else out there. He's waiting for Simons
0: about?
1: To sign?
0: Yeah, Kelly Oubre.
1: He signed. He's done.
0: What about JB? He doesn't want a Golden Bear stealing his thunder.
1: Maybe.
0: Maybe there's... Was that Francesa? Well, there also could be another move that we don't know about. I mean, who else? I'm trying to think of, you know, up until, what was it, last week, I don't know how many people believed that Kawhi was going to go to Toronto. I think that was Mark Steiny who had that first. But there wasn't a ton of rumblings during the season that he was leaving.
1: By the way, Mark Stein, as you've pointed out.
0: He's shooting a high percentage from the field.
1: He is having a great offseason. A lot of people don't know about it because he's a Substack guy. But who did he have last night? The Lakers?
0: He had literally every player that they signed as a free agent. He had Kessler. He had Grimes. He had Mamu. I don't think he had Sexton. But this is at like midnight when a lot of the pieces be released. It's one of the few Substacks that I do subscribe to. Also, I think because I can use it as a write-off.

0: But
1: you don't subscribe to Ethan Sherwood Strauss?
0: No, you have that one, so I can steal yours.
1: Okay, well, give me your password to the Substack then, because I don't. Okay. I haven't had access to that.
0: It's pretty good, but I think a lot of the stuff Warriors related has been about James, and it's kind of what we know, but there's legitimate smoke. It's not like people are playing games that, you know, LeBron's trying to use the Warriors to leverage himself to a bigger deal with another team. As likely as that sounds, because it's totally something LeBron would do, you know, I know some people don't like the media or trust the media, but there are some people that have been, I would say, very accurate this offseason that think LeBron is in play and that the Warriors are a team like between, again, Golden State, Miami, and Cleveland. If I'm LeBron, which I'm nowhere near, to me, Cleveland or Miami would make the most sense if you're trying to compete for a championship because they're in the Eastern Conference. And we saw a team in the Knicks that at the beginning of last year, I don't think anybody thought was going to win a championship, hoist the Larry O'Brien trophy. But if what we believe is true, which Rich Paul told us today, that happiness is the thing that he's most hooked on at this stage in his life, I think that gives Golden State the leg up.
1: We'll see. By the way, I think I got this right. There's a tube and a train in London.
0: Mm-hmm. Okay. So yeah, it's like what, Muni and BART?
1: Yeah.
0: Although a little bigger.
1: Well.
0: A little bigger?
1: Yeah. A little more efficient. A little more, many more stops.
0: Hey, careful, buddy.
1: Please.
2: You better be careful.
1: Shut up.
0: You take
1: our mass transit system in the United States stinks.
0: Well, in the United States.
1: It stinks. And it stinks in the Bay.
0: No, it doesn't. It
1: stinks in the Bay.
0: Quit going after Barrie Rapid Transit.
1: Here's my point. We want to go to Oxfordshire?
0: Yeah.
1: We can get to Oxfordshire from London.
0: You can
1: we take the tube, then the train. You can't do that in the Bay.
0: You can get to San Jose. It's further than Oxfordshire.
1: You can't?
0: Yes, you can. You ever heard of Caltrain, buddy?
1: Nobody takes that. Give me a break. Why doesn't BART go around San Jose? Why doesn't BART go up into Marin all the way to Santa Rosa?
0: Well, do you know that the original BART plans, which were just BART plans...
1: I'm sure.
0: They were supposed to go to Marin, supposed to take you to Napa. So what was originally in the cards was supposed to be quite expansive.
1: Yeah, I'm aware of that. I'm aware of that. That I'm aware of.
0: Just get off our public workers.
1: What time is it? 1:12. We got U.S. coming up at 5. You going to be able to watch? You watching it? Oh, man. I got to be goo. Hey, where are you watching the game tonight? Evan.
0: My dad just texted me and said, "Mom says you, in all caps, should not." Does that mean, what, go to Oxfordshire?
1: Oh, probably.
0: Should not go to London?
2: Can't
0: all right.
2: Do it.
0: Yeah. Where am I going to watch the game?
1: Yeah.
0: Oh, probably at the house. Yeah.
1: Oh. All right.
0: Well, so one thing I got to give the World Cup a lot of credit for, because I think a lot of people like to, you know, watch them in bars and big congregated areas, you know, maybe San Pedro, people driving down to San Jose to watch near Levi's or whatever you do. The broadcasts have been phenomenal. Now, I'm late to the party in a lot of this stuff because I don't follow as much soccer as a ton of real fans. You know, I'm in and out. I like Premier League, but I don't follow it as closely as a lot of people even here at this station. But one thing that I learned yesterday is I guess PSG, so Paris Saint-Germain, has been using this strategy for a while, and the French implemented it and have throughout this World Cup, where if they take the kickoff to the first or the second half, they punt it out of bounds before it gets to the corner. And the broadcast was explaining that the reason why they do this is because they can create with their defense kind of a stranglehold if, for example, yesterday Sweden has to throw it in from the corner because it's tougher to throw in than to, you know, kick. So they were able to constrict Sweden deep in their own side of the field, take it. It was a strategic move that I'd never heard of before because I'm like, why the hell would they take possession and simply boot it out of bounds? But the broadcast explained in a easy to understand way just why they did this, and I was impressed.
1: So I've been. So, Alexi Lalas, That's the one guy. He's on the far right, right? Yeah, he's a horse's ass. The guy on the far left, Thierry, is that his name? Is that saying it right?
0: Thierry Henry.
1: I like him a lot, but the guy in the middle is the best. What's his name?
0: Zlatan.
1: Yes.
0: Yeah, Ibrahimovic.
1: He is great.
0: I can't tell if he's being serious.
1: They
0: or
1: don't
0: not.
1: Like Lawless at all. You can tell. I love Kuminga. Yeah, well.
0: Because he's English?
1: I don't know. He's kind of. Oh, I'm the last one to say it. He kind of comes off as a know-it-all.
0: All right.
1: He's not able to laugh at himself. That's what I'm getting at. All right. Let me see.
0: Yeah, but the World Cup is bringing people together.
1: All right. Hey.
0: What?
1: I know what you did there. Okay. All right. Let me see. Hopefully LeBron will do something over the break, and then we'll have something more to talk about on the other side on 95.7 The Game.
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2: All right, Evan Giddings in tired. LeBron will do that to you.
3: What's going on, man?
2: And I'm just fatigued. You know, 2 days of LeBron. It's 2 days. What are we going to do during the season?
3: Well, he's going to give us... He's going to be walking content. So is Draymond Green. A lot of people have been saying that's why we want him here, but that's not the only reason.
2: Well, the most cynical reason, okay, here's my cynical side. I'm afraid.
3: You have another side?
2: I'm afraid that this Warrior, that some of the Warrior fans who are excited about LeBron have an ulterior motive.
3: Yeah, you could say the Warriors have an ulterior motive.
2: What about the season ticket holder, who, if LeBron comes, can make money reselling their tickets now that LeBron is on the team?
3: Well, that's certainly a...
2: We heard Bleacher Dave say it yesterday.
3: Certainly a plus, but it also worked in the reverse. You remember last year, before the season, LeBron announced on Twitter that he was going to be making a decision. It's called the Decision 2.
2: Yeah, I remember that.
3: Do you know what happened as a result of him just tweeting that? That he was going to make an announcement the next day?
2: I don't remember.
3: People bought up as many tickets as they could for the Warriors' last home game of the year. It was against the Los Angeles Lakers. In advance of them assuming, or presuming, that LeBron was going to announce his retirement tour and that that game was going to be the last meeting between Steph and LeBron, and it was also the Warriors' last home game of the year. You know what happened? He announced a partnership with Hennessy and completely threw everybody off the scent, and Steph didn't even play in that game. Nobody for the Warriors played in that game. It was LeBron versus Nate Williams. And I think the Lakers ran away with that one. My point being, a lot of people lost money because they made a gamble that LeBron was going to be doing something he didn't. So maybe they're just recouping lost wages. I think that's fine.
2: Yeah, I mean, if it's a happy byproduct, Then all's well that ends well, I guess. Oh, man. It's, you know what? It's a good thing Friday's a holiday.
3: So LeBron can sign?
2: Well, you said he's going to sign Saturday.
3: Oh, that's right. Yeah, I think he's going to do it on July 4th.
2: That is pretty arrogant.
3: Why?
2: If he knows now.
3: Well, what if he doesn't know?
2: Well, that's true.
3: Well, actually, the reason I think he's going to do it on July 4th is because I think he's pretty calculated. And there's going to be something about the 10-year anniversary, KD to the Warriors. It was KD Day, and now it's LBJ Day. And that's going to set the tone for the next 365.
2: When you say it like that,
3: yep,
2: it actually sounds like something so juvenile and trivial that he might actually think that's a fun way to do it.
3: Do you think people will be excited? Do you think there'll be excitement if he announces that he's, you know, taking his talents to Mission Bay?
2: Yeah, I do. I do. And here's I'll be honest about this. This is who I am. It's hard for me to think about LeBron James coming to the Warriors and not just focus on what it means on the court and what it means to their salary situation and what it means, you know, for the future and that. the reality.

0: reality of the situation is that's trivial in a way. Of course it's important, but it's really the most trivial thing. If LeBron James comes to the Warriors to be a teammate of Steph Curry, that will be, even at this stage of both their careers, what's a bigger story in the NBA the last 5 or 10 years? I mean, I don't even know if I could think of one. As great as Durant, like, I get it, Durant was big. This is bigger to me. Even though Durant will impacted the game more than LeBron will at this point. But if LeBron comes to the Warriors, it's going to be the two faces. It will be like Bird and Magic teaming up. It just will.
1: And I think
0: that alone will make it historic.
1: I know they didn't have the opportunity to do so, but if Bird and Magic had gone out together, would that have made, as a Bird fan, would that have made you mad or pissed you off?
0: I mean, I think if you ask most people my age that question, they would say, well, it's kind of unfathomable back then. Like, if somebody would have said...
1: What was the closest example of this happening?
0: I mean, to me...
1: I think it's a lot different than what Durant did, because Durant was joining a winner. LeBron's not joining a playoff team.
0: Well, what about, you know, Miami, the Heat with LeBron and Bosch?
1: That's true, but that seemed to be more coordinated because LeBron was going somewhere, but there was also another guy that was coming in. It wasn't like he was just choosing his destination. I mean, he was, but that was a coordinated type of thing. This doesn't feel as coordinated to me as when the Heatles formed. I'm trying to recall if there's a player who's kind of picked this spot like that, but nobody at the end of their career, really. You know, it's funny because I think when I think about players that have ended their careers in places they quote unquote shouldn't be, Olajuwon in Toronto, Ewing with the Supersonics, players in
0: Iverson with Memphis and Denver.
1: Oh, that's right. Yeah, he was with Memphis. That's crazy.
0: Lionel Hollins couldn't stand him.
1: This to me doesn't feel like that. I mean, it would be weird to see him in a Warriors jersey, but because of the extracurriculars, I can understand why. There's really nothing that comes even close to it.
0: Well, I'd have to get, because I always get the years mixed up, and maybe somebody out there can help me. But it was considered, I'm pretty sure the Lakers had Shaq and Kobe. And over the span of a 2-year period, Karl Malone went there at the end of his career. Gary Payton went there at the end of his career. And Mitch Richmond went there at the end of his career. And that was kind of...
1: But GP retired as a member of the Heat.
0: I can't even remember. That's what I mean, the years. But I want to say, I think Mitch Richmond won a ring with the Lakers. But he don't wear it because he didn't play. Mitch Richmond did not like Phil Jackson.
1: Yeah?
0: No.
1: Well, no. Probably because he didn't play much. I don't. Yeah, like it's similar to that, you know, Malone in a Lakers jersey. But the idea of two players who have been in so many battles together that played in 4 straight NBA finals against each other as the two representatives of the two best teams... There is nothing like it. It's completely unprecedented. And, you know, it's funny. I think we might have talked about this a few years ago. But of the two guys, I would have never thought that LeBron would come to Steph's team. Just because I thought that LeBron would look at himself as, like, that's beneath him or something like that. I don't know. I never thought Steph would leave either, which is why I never foresaw this even being a possibility. But
0: I'm trying to think. This would be like Wilt and Russell teaming up at the end of their careers. I think it would be like West and Havlicek hooking up at the end of their careers. I'm not sure Jordan really had a parallel at that point or for a bunch of his career. But LeBron and Steph are right there in terms of the magnitude of what it would mean. Scott's in Marin. Hey, Scott, how you doing, man?
2: Hey, guys. You know, I'm starting to feel sorry for you, Steiny.
0: Oh.
2: You know that? Because I thought, well, this is going to be good for business, for sports talk. But I got to tell you, man, 2 days of this, and it's enough already, you know? Imagine 9 months of this. Oh, my God. I don't know. You know, I'm even suspect if even Kerr would even be on. I know basketball-wise, obviously, he's a brilliant basketball player. That I can see that. But all the other stuff, remember how he was talking about, oh, we need to practice more, or we need to do film study, we need to do this, you know, all that. What, he's going to be flying in, going back and forth from L.A.? I mean, you know, to me, it's not worth it, any of this. To me, it's not. Because they're not going to win anything anyway, even if he comes. Because I don't think they're going to – I mean, to me, they'll get in the playoffs, but I don't think they're going to do anything.
3: Mm.
2: So for me, for James, I think it's best for him just to go to Cleveland or Miami or somebody else in the East where he can make it to the finals with somebody. Or hell, what is New York available? Could he go to New York? I don't know. I mean,
0: he can go anywhere he wants, pretty much, if he wants to play for the minimum. You know what I mean?
2: Yeah. Yeah, I guess so. I think the spectacle would be more. The other day I was thinking, yeah, you know, it'd be kind of cool. All right, but then when you look at the in totality, the distraction and the sideshow, I think it's not worth it. I'd rather concentrate on watching this kid play basketball. The new guy they got,
0: Lendeborg. Yeah,
2: what's his name?
0: Lendeborg. Yeah.
2: Yeah.
0: So, yeah. I got so you, anyway, Scott.
2: That's where I'm
0: appreciate you. You know, I mean, would I rather see Lendeborg play 35 minutes a game, or would I rather see Lendeborg play 12 minutes a game and watch this circus with LeBron? I mean, I don't think it's that extreme, but I don't want Lendeborg to get fit, to have less of a role because they're embracing this vision of the next year. You know what I mean?
1: I mean, he could still play a lot. I don't know if you looked at their roster. They got a lot of guys that are hurt.
0: Well, okay.
1: Or in their 20th season.
0: True, but they'll have Horford. They'll have Green.
1: Uh-huh.
0: They'll have Porzingis.
1: Yeah. LeBron.
0: I guess there's enough minutes for him there. But what about... Yeah.
1: Well, okay.
0: Yeah, Gary Payton II. We got to have him back, right?
1: Yeah, and he's going to play 15 minutes a game and get hurt. Okay, so is the prospect of watching Lendeborg play 35 minutes a night more enticing to you than LeBron James and Steph Curry getting a season together?
0: From

0: like you mentioned, All-Star Games and Olympic Games, but to me, this is totally different.
1: Here's the one thing I do think that we have this idea of if LeBron comes, it's going to be an exciting year. No, it's not. It's going to have moments of excitement, but I think there's going to be a lot of games where it's just not that exciting, and they do play in the half court, and they just, they'll have LeBron out there and Curry out there, but it's not going to be like when Durant was here. You know, they're not going to be steamrolling everybody, and I do think that's a big part of it. If LeBron comes here and plays with Steph and they don't skyrocket or they don't look like a 48-50 win team, like, I'm sorry, it's not fun watching a 500 team. I don't care who's on it.
0: No, but I think it's going to be a tabloid team. You know, there's going to be a lot of rumors and tabloids and things that we're going to discuss on a daily basis. But I can tell you this, the one thing that I won't be doing is expecting that basketball team to be a top six seed. You know, I think it pushes them from being a 10 to back to a play-in team. You know, maybe they get in through the play-in, but to me, it does not wholesale shift my expectations of the Warriors next season. It makes me a lot more interested in the team. And I could tell you what, I'm going to be watching. Well, I'll have to be at some games, but I will be watching every game. To me, if I was a Warrior, we all know them from last year, they stopped watching this team. We put the right on the table, brought to you by ADCO Pest Control.
1: Yeah.
0: There were a lot of people that just stopped watching the Golden State Warriors last season because it was a lot of Santa Cruz dubs. You know, they didn't know who Nate Williams was. You remember Omer Yurtseven, Steiny? Was on the team for 2 weeks. No one even knew that he was a member of the Warriors. God love him. But like those fans, and you can call them wishy-washy, bandwagon, you know, kind of in and outs. They would watch, I believe, they're back and watching this basketball team if LeBron James is on it. And I think that that's also something that the front office and mainly ownership has to seriously consider.
1: Yeah. This is a good Steve Kerr did coach LeBron James, obviously, in the Olympics. And this is from the 2024 Olympics. Steve Kerr talking about what it was like coaching LeBron James.
2: LeBron, what a blessing to coach him finally after all these years of coaching against him and trying to figure out how to beat him and to watch him up close. I've said this, you know, these past few weeks, just to see his approach, to see his professionalism, how coachable he is. And then, of course, just how gifted he is at everything, at every part of the game he seems to have mastered. And I'm thrilled to have been able to coach him these last 6 weeks. And I'm a LeBron fan for life.
1: But I wanted to end there. you cut that part out? No, I'm just kidding.
0: Is LeBron a Steve Kerr fan for life?
1: Yeah, I think LeBron probably wants to play for Steve Kerr, too.
0: He played for J.J. Redick.
1: Exactly. Let's go to the streets. The streets in Berkeley.
0: Which street?
1: Hey, streets.
3: Good to talk to you guys.
1: Yeah, how are you?
3: Can you hear me?
1: Yes, sir.
3: Good. You know, a great part of this narrative that I like to think about, especially now with all the announcements, is that I don't think that they're planning this per se, but imagine the L.A. Olympics 2028. You know, Steph and LeBron decide to do this thing together, play for a couple of years in Golden State, and then end their career in a gold medal game in L.A. I just feel like the narrative for that's they retire at the end of the season, and then they play one last game together, one last tournament together that summer. Wouldn't that be just a great narrative?
1: Yeah, may as well go ahead and make France the favorite.
0: What are you talking about?
1: With that team.
0: Oh, please. Wemby hasn't won a big game in his life.
1: No, he will have by then. Thanks, Streets.
0: Well, we know that it won't be with the help of LeBron James. That was, by the way, the news that was kind of attached to the Tobias Harris signing.
1: What?
0: So Tobias Harris goes to the Spurs, 2-for-31. And according to Mark Stein, they will not be pursuing LeBron James.
1: And he's been right on the money all offseason.

0: season.
1: Yes, he has. By the way, LeBron James would be 44 years old. Technically 43.
2: So old!
1: He'd be 43 years old to make the next Olympic team. Hasn't Curry already said he's... Actually, I don't know if he's done, but...
0: I mean, what are we doing? They're not... You really think Steph and LeBron James will be among the top 12 U.S. players in 2028?
1: Well, I didn't think they'd be possibly playing together in 2026, but here we are.
0: Come on, LeBron. Don't do this.
1: Well, was Halliburton a top 12 player in 2024? Hadn't emerged yet, right?
0: Was he on the team?
1: Yeah.
0: Why?
1: Yeah, he was on the team.
0: Why?
1: Why? Because he got picked. I don't know. Brunson, you know.
0: Brunson wasn't on the team?
1: No, he wasn't.
0: I couldn't even... Okay, I don't even know who was on that team. I didn't watch that crap.
1: First of all, watch your mouth. That wasn't
0: Seriously.
1: Crap.
0: I watched I saw the highlights of Curry.
1: That might have been Curry. Curry's final seminal moment.
0: I saw the highlights of Curry.
1: You never watched the Golden Dagger?
0: No, I can't. Listen.
1: Dude. Sonny, you're missing out, man.
0: No, I didn't say that. I saw the highlights.
1: The Olympics brings people together.
0: No. Don't try to confuse it with a World Cup.
1: It brings LeBron Curry.
0: I got to tell you something. I mean this.
1: We're learning a lot about you.
0: Ever
1: right now.
0: Since we put the pros in the Olympics, I've never watched. It's just, it just doesn't do it for me. I'm sorry. I just doesn't. I don't get enjoyment out of watching those guys go to the Olympics for no other reason than to party and to drink and smoke and to womanize. Yeah, they can make time to win over lousy teams, but they're not going there for the right reasons.
1: All right, first of all, you better be careful. There's some pretty damn good teams out there. Number two, ain't no way USA is drinking more than the Serbian national team. That's a fact. Number three, you could make a case, Steiny, that the primary reason why international basketball is as dominant as it is right now, a.k.a. Wembanyama, Jokic, Doncic, Antetokounmpo, is because the USA sent their best players to play
0: so
1: in international competition.
0: No.
1: If they hadn't seen what the best of the best looked like.
0: They have TVs. Okay, they have TVs in Europe.
1: Yeah.
0: And they could watch them on TV.
1: So you're saying that they're all staying up until 3 a.m. to watch every single game LeBron's ever played in?
0: What I'm saying is...
1: Back at the Dream Team, just put some people on.
0: What I'm saying is, Europe did watch a lot of U.S. basketball, and they realized the way to go was to take the fundamentals from the American game. And as the Europeans began establishing their own fundamentals, the U.S. has completely gotten away from what our fundamentals used to be. And that's why we're seeing more non-U.S. players in the NBA. Because we don't play the game the right way for the most part.
1: But Luka Doncic does.
0: Dribble. I'm talking about guys.
1: Dribble.
0: Well,
1: step back.
0: Let me ask you this.
1: Shot.
0: How skilled is Luka?
1: How skilled is Steph Curry?
0: Well, hey, you can't use Curry.
1: Okay, how skilled is Kyrie Irving?
0: No, you can't use one of those guys.
1: Why?
0: You got to use an average player. That's my point.
1: Luka Doncic is not an average player.
0: Like, Avdija and those guys have more skill than the average player.
1: Avdija is a good player.
0: Yeah. Skilled.
1: Is he more skilled than Jaylen Brown?
0: Oh, yes. Jaylen Brown can't even use the left hand.
1: Denny Avdija literally runs at the rim like a bull.
0: No. You're watching the wrong guy.
1: No, I ain't.
0: I'm talking about a guy like...
1: He's Middle Eastern.
0: Let's pick on this guy for now, for no reason. Yeah, you know, it's like Jerami Grant.
1: Yeah.
0: I mean, come on.
3: I think he stinks.
1: Okay. What about Simone?
0: Zach LaVine.
1: What about Simone Fontecchio?
0: He re-signed. He's a good enough player that Pat Riley said, I want him on my team.
1: Yeah, he also wants Tim Hardaway. He's an American.
0: You know what I mean?
1: You're not going to win this.
0: Game, set, match.
4: Steiny. You said you didn't watch the 2024 Olympics?
0: No, not really. Well, let me congratulate you on an unbelievable performance in the Olympics. Absolutely incredible.
2: On that.
0: I don't have to watch to congratulate him. Let me congratulate you on an unbelievable performance in the Olympics.
1: That's a hell of a pull.
0: Absolutely incredible. Rosado, what are you doing back there?
1: That's a great pull, Pasta.
0: Hey, radio. Theater of the mind.
3: Absolutely incredible.
0: Theater of the mind. He was incredible. Those highlights were unreal. Oh. All right. Hey, do you want to play golf with us in Silverado? The beautiful Silverado Resort. You can play with me, Goo, Willard, Dib, Shasky, Spadoni, any one of the hosts. 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You can just send us a video of your swing and why you'd be a perfect pairing for us. 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Just make it under 30 seconds. That's it. And that'll put you in the hopper to play golf with us at Silverado Resort on Monday, July 13th. All righty.
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1: 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Let's welcome in Grandy and Willard to the show. It is the crossover, and how are you guys?
2: Good, how are you?
3: How's it?
4: What's going on?
2: Did we miss any news? Is LeBron a Warrior yet?
1: Not yet. Not yet,
2: he
1: but Tobias Harris is going to the Spurs.
4: Spurs are out. You guys have said something a few times today, and I find it very interesting. You guys don't think LeBron knows where he's going right now.
1: I actually don't.
4: That's fascinating to me.
2: Yeah, I don't.
4: You could be right. Feels like the most non-LeBron thing I've ever heard.
1: I feel like if somebody does something to impress him, he'll go there.
2: How do you impress him?
1: Maybe what the Pistons are doing.
5: Clearing space.
1: Maybe the Pistons are clearing $35 million for him.
4: So imagine it for a second. So LeBron James, accused of being the NBA's greatest narcissist for 2 decades, wants a camera crew following him. Every maneuver he's ever made in his entire career, very strategic, orchestrated, and with some sort of meaning to it, is going to finish in Detroit? Doesn't that sound so awkward?
1: I don't think it sounds more awkward than the Warriors, believe
4: really?
1: It or not.
4: I mean, the presence of Steph alone.
1: But that's the thing. I mean, this is unprecedented what they would be doing.
4: Sure.
1: I'm just like, until I see it, I'm not going to believe it.
4: Well, I'm not.
1: But I'm not saying it can't happen. I got to see it.
4: I'm not arguing Warriors. I'm sort of arguing against anything that feels rando.
1: Oh,
4: like, well, Detroit, Denver, like what? That's where we're going to do your last year, your big tour, your docuseries.
1: Well,
4: Denver.
1: But we're kind of assuming in this whole process, he doesn't care about winning a title. And what if we're wrong about that?
2: Didn't Shams say this morning that one of the things he cares about was going to a contender?
1: Oh, did he say contender?
2: Or something like that.
1: I know he said happiness.
2: He said something about meaningful basketball, which is, we also heard that yesterday, but he said meaningful, like championship contention.
5: I mean, I think in a perfect world, that's what he wants, but then why would San Antonio just be off the table? Why would they prefer someone like Tobias Harris? The reason why I think he doesn't know is because I think the actions of other teams have told us, like, what was it, 2010? 15, 16 years ago, there were teams that were clearing space the year before to make a run at LeBron.
4: Sure.
5: The only team that I've seen that's really done anything that leads me to believe that they knew this was happening are the Warriors. And it's because of Draymond. So I think the other teams at this point might be, you know, I think the Warriors are the front runners at this point because they've preemptively struck. But like, I think other teams absolutely could be like a team like the Clippers. I think they knew they wanted to move Kawhi, but Bogdanovich leaves. They get rid of Batum. All of a sudden, they have close to $40 to $45 million in cap space if they want to go after LeBron. They're not a team that's been mentioned at all in this race. Brian Windhorst was on a local radio show in Cleveland earlier today saying, I have not heard a word of Cleveland being interested in LeBron James, and yet they're a team that's been thrown in the mix. So I think he has an idea of where he wants to go, but this I don't think he's made up his mind, I guess.
4: I guess I'm saying I find it completely believable that all of these other teams would start making phone calls and do their due diligence, and especially if, I mean, there was one report today, oh, he's willing to take the minimum. Okay, well, now everybody's interested. But to me, that's different than LeBron not knowing where he's going. That just, I'm not saying, you guys could absolutely be right, but that feels very off-brand to me.
2: I guess the way that we would answer that question is, what, if any, inside information from LeBron does Draymond have specifically?
4: Probably as much as he wants.
2: As much as LeBron wants him to know, or as much as Draymond wants?
4: I mean, if they're that much of boys, why would they keep each other in the dark?
2: But would Draymond and the Warriors be willing

0: to encourage Draymond to opt out and become a free agent, knowing that he's going to come back. But would they be open to him doing that if it was just a, oh, there's a chance about LeBron?
1: They might. I don't know if Draymond would. That's a lot of money to just, you know, and I'm firmly of the belief that Draymond and Warriors know exactly what they're doing already.
0: Well, like, even if LeBron doesn't come, sure, that Draymond's still getting, you know, an already agreed upon number for an already agreed upon number of years. Probably.
1: I've just sort of arrived at this. But what today I think does is it picks at the fear.
0: I'm scared.
1: Right. It picks at the fear of what happens if they don't get him. Because if you mean to tell me that this entire offseason, the full roster addition is two draft picks, ay, ay, ay. That feels uninspiring and, quite frankly, not what they said they were going to do.
2: Well, keep in mind,
1: keep
2: in mind they still could use their mid-level on a player or two.
1: Sure.
2: Like, the one thing that's kind of surprising me is the number of contracts that are $8, $10 million. Well, that's the mid-level. Like,
3: that's below the mid-level.
2: Yeah, below the mid-level. So, you know, I'm surprised Colin Sexton, $20 million over 2 years. And I get it. Sexton wouldn't have lit up the lines, but he's a pretty good player. And he definitely played for the Warriors. So there are some guys out there. Like, and I'm not crazy about Marcus Smart. I thought he was washed, but I thought he had a pretty good year last year. You know, I'm not saying they should have gone to get Marcus Smart. I'm just saying a lot of guys have gone to teams for money that the Warriors had unless they're saving it for LeBron and they know they got LeBron. Like, that's what I'm worried about. If they don't get LeBron, what's the plan?
1: Fair question. That's what I mean. That's what, like, I thought people were at least kind of wink, wink kidding when anybody used the phrase run it back. If the Warriors show up on opening night and the only two new players are draft picks, that's not a good look.
0: I mean, it might be like Anthony Simons too, but like, okay.
1: Okay.
0: Whatever.
1: I mean, that'd be something, but this is...
3: But haven't they kind of done this before?
1: Not to it. This much of a T.
3: I mean, not making a run at a player like LeBron and coming up short, but they went big game hunting a couple of offseason ago and came away with D'Anthony Melton.
1: Right, but those years weren't off 37 wins. When you have 37 wins and just re-sign everybody.
3: No, but that year they still lost in the play-in.
1: Sure, I get it. But this was A, the worst of all the bad years. I mean, obviously, other than the Steph injury, or that was a while back. But this is the worst of all the bad years. Plus, at minimum, one of your best players is already out half the year. That's a tough sell to me if you just literally show up with the exact same roster and Yaxel.
0: I'm with you.
1: That's tough.
3: Yeah, I mean, I don't think it may not be LeBron, but I don't feel like they're going to just stand pat. And I think the Porzingis contract is interesting. Like, they can move that right now.
1: Yep.
3: They can use $20 million to go get someone else or a few players. They have draft picks available, even though they've said that they would not like to come off them. You know, I'm kind of curious about Draymond's place in all this with LeBron, because as of a couple weeks ago, it felt like he was just going to play. I mean, that was kind of, to me, the public posturing of the Warriors, that he's going to make his choice, he'll opt in, take the money, and then there's this seismic shift because LeBron becomes available, and I'm just wondering, what did they do about him? You know, do they still bring him back, and then he plays it off like, I'm doing them a favor, and I'm going to retire here, and I did it for Anthony Simons? I mean, I think there's got to be something promised a little more than that, that even if they don't get LeBron James, there has to be another option or player out there to justify Draymond taking less money than he was originally owed.
1: Maybe, but they could pitch it as, you know, he was providing flexibility, number one, without knowing what was going to happen next. And then the second thing is there may really be a conversation about whether or not this is exactly what both the Warriors and Draymond wanted. I mean, 2 years, it's an easy way to kind of sign Draymond to a 1-year extension. which is what they're doing with all of these guys. This is clearly a two-year project now instead of a one-year project. Kristaps, Al Horford, et cetera. A lot of these things are all 2 years, and we know Steph's going to get a one-year extension. So I don't think the Warriors are hesitant about aligning Draymond with that.
2: Well, so why wouldn't LeBron be a two-year deal? Do you think he would?
1: Maybe. But if it is, it's a player option that he would probably decline and retire. I feel like this is going to be LeBron's last year. I think this is his last move.
2: Okay. Are we celebrating it? Is it?
1: What do you mean?
2: Like, are we having, you know what I mean? Like, how are we doing it?
0: Every arena he goes to, it's a whole big thing.
2: It's like, seriously.
3: Retire
2: his
3: number.
2: Is Steph just sitting on the couch or on the bench?
1: No, but think about it.
2: In a Warrior uniform? Hey, look at LeBron.
3: Comes out in a Cavaliers uniform.
2: I almost feel like LeBron's hijacking the year. If he comes here.
1: You wouldn't be alone. But but would Steph, Joe, Steve, and Draymond feel that way? I don't think so.
0: Or would they prefer the alternate, which is he's not here at all, and you essentially have a repeat of last year, potentially?
2: Again, I can't argue with if the Golden State Warriors announce in 3 days our offseason move, we got Yaxel Lendeborg with the 11th pick. We really like him. And we used our full mid-level on LeBron James. It's like, well, that's a pretty good offseason, you know, considering what you really had your disposal.
0: Yeah.
2: I mean, my whole thing is always, are we acquiring a guy and having to give something up, or are we dropping a guy onto our team? Well, if we're dropping a guy onto our team, it's hard to sit here and say I wouldn't do it. LeBron James makes you better. And as long as it doesn't set you back for the future, I don't see why they wouldn't do it, quite frankly. I'm just looking for reasons why people would not want LeBron here for a year. And the only thing I can really come up with is, you know, he's going to take some of Steph's shine or whatever. Or, you know, he loves to play GM and it's all going to be about, but for 1 year?
1: Yeah, that's not really going to happen. I'm with you. I didn't get to listen this morning when the Joes apparently did their five reasons why you should not want LeBron to come. I saw kind of the headline of the clip on social media, and I haven't listened to it yet, but my first response is there are none. I don't know. Why would you not want this? Put aside for a second if you can. I don't like him and I don't want him here. Okay, fine. That is the answer for some. And that's great. That's a fair answer. I don't have that. It doesn't sound like you have that. Outside of that, what's the downside?
3: I mean, he can't find one. Block Lendeborg.
1: But, I mean, he's a rookie. Yeah, it's not like he's coming in to take over.
3: I'm with you.
1: Lendeborg's going to take a minute.
2: I mean, here's the one general thing you could say is after all that's happened to this team in the last 2 years, you're actually going to get older. You're doing that. You're actually getting older.
1: Sort of. It's one guy.
2: Well, and Horford, too.
1: But he's already here.
2: But that's what I mean.
3: Losing Post and getting Porzingis, so they're getting older.
1: I don't know that they're going to lose Post. I would expect Post to be back.
2: Yeah. Like, I'm just saying, and I get it, it can happen to anybody, but, I mean, just because you get LeBron doesn't mean you ensure that you won't have a season like last year.
1: No, nothing ensures anything. I'm just, that's just me. I'm struggling to see the downside of LeBron for 1 year, other than for some fans, it's annoying.
0: I mean,
1: you know what I mean?
0: The flip of signing LeBron to the mid-level is of not signing somebody else to the mid-level, and the name is somebody like Anthony Simons or someone of that level. Is he younger than LeBron? Yeah, he's younger than LeBron. But does that allow you to go a full-on youth movement around Steph? Like, your roster is kind of stuck in this spot right now, and you were talking about it being 2 more years, and maybe it is 2 more years. You're kind of stuck in that for 2 more years. Like, they're going to keep their first-round pick next year is my guess, and they're going to have another rookie on the team next year. And then you kind of slowly start the process, and then you speed it up 2 years from now when, you know, Steph's contract is maybe done, Draymond's is maybe done, maybe you bring Jimmy back for one more year, Al's is done, Kristaps is done, and then you can kind of reset from that point. But it's not like signing LeBron is the one thing blocking this from suddenly now becoming a crazy youth movement. Like, going young was impossible for them this offseason.
1: Totally.
3: No, but it does kind of move things a year back.
0: Potentially, yeah.
3: I mean, it's like everyone thought that 2027 was going to be the year when the books reset, and now it feels like that'll be 2028.
1: but that's Steph. Like, to me, that's just Steph. And there's no, to me, there's no way around that. As long as Steph is playing, you're not doing the youth movement quite yet. You can sprinkle in, as you said, Grandy, your draft picks, whatever else that opportunity might come. But as long as Steph is on the team, that's Steph, and the next movement has not started yet. I don't think you can really blend those two things that easily.
0: Yeah.
2: 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Always live on the free Odyssey app and now broadcasting from the Laughing Monk Studios. I mean, I think the worst thing that could happen is you get LeBron in here and you go to post with these old guys and they just can't stay healthy and you win 37 games. But at least you have LeBron for some of those games. Like that's the worst case scenario, really.
1: And you'd still be the show.
2: Yeah, but... And you'd also have your draft pick, and I don't like the idea of pushing it back 2 years, and it looks like that's what they're doing. I think you could extend Curry one more year, tell Draymond to hit the pike after this year, go another route outside of LeBron, but now I don't know that they can do that because there's not a lot of free agents out there.
1: You say that so flippantly, though. Tell Draymond to hit the pike.
2: Yes,
1: does that sound like the Golden State Warriors to you?
2: Well, I'm
1: not saying you're wrong. I'm just saying that, like, they don't do that lightly.
0: Well, this
1: that's
0: is where,
1: not
0: this,
1: how they see this.
0: This is where Willard and I have disagreed a little bit this week, Steiny. I don't know how you land on this, but I thought it felt like the Warriors were playing a little bit more hardball with Draymond this offseason, at least leading up to what happened this week.
2: I did, too.
0: But Willard disagreed and thought that he was always going to get another second year.
2: I think there's a chance that, you know, Draymond might have gotten word that he wasn't getting that extra year, and this is his, you know, plan. And yeah, at the same time, it does open up a window for the Warriors. I mean, I don't know. I really don't know.
0: He's
2: what's
0: kind of killing
2: on.
0: Two birds with one stone. I'm doing the Warriors a favor by opting out so we can get some room for LeBron, but I'm also maybe gonna get my second year out of it as a result.
2: Yeah.
1: So is that? I mean, the
3: like LeBron's doing him a favor.
1: This will sound ridiculous because you'll laugh and say, "Duh," but so. The podcast that was totally performative. Like, that was just a complete acting job by Draymond.
2: Well,
1: who makes it sound like everybody is completely in the room orchestrating this together as a family.
2: Well, we'll see.
1: Like, he's full of crap.
2: Well, we'll see.
1: I mean, maybe.
3: I do believe. Be the first time.
1: No, that's what I'm saying. That's why I said you'd say dog. Yeah. No, I know.
2: I didn't mean it like that. I meant, like, more that. Like, Draymond is doing this. Like, I don't believe Draymond. Like, I believe Draymond might have done this without knowing for certain that LeBron's coming.
1: Mm.
2: Like, I do it, LeBron, are you coming? Hey, we'll see. Nah, you know, you guys are on the board, but, you know, I got to see how it plays out, D, and da da da da. And then Draymond's like, well, fine, I'm going to do it. So we got
1: to
2: the space
1: for you. To
2: me,
1: that's possible. What's not possible is him doing it without knowing what's going to happen for him. That I don't believe.
3: I'm with you there.
1: I don't believe Draymond gave up 27.7 with a, hey, don't worry about it. We'll figure something out.
0: I think there is definitely a possibility that Draymond thinks this could ultimately give him what he wants. But I think he also is open to doing the Warriors a solid by doing it.
2: I do, too.
0: Yeah.
2: I do, too.
0: Yeah. So maybe he's not telling the full truth on his podcast. But I think what he said is probably truthful.
2: Well, the one thing that... Was it Hollinger? What if you got to get LeBron, but it costs you 3 years of Draymond? Did you see that about how that Draymond may have to sign a 3-year, $52 million deal? Like, that would make sense to me if Draymond, like, I could almost see Draymond saying, well, I'm making 28, that's a lot. So the only, you know, if you want me to spread it out over 2 years, I'm going to need 38. Well, that's not quite enough. Okay, I'll spread it over 3 years. I'll keep going down the annual average salary until we get to that number.
1: And I know to whatever level this turns everyone's stomachs, if the Warriors knew that Steph was going to do 2 more years after this, I believe it. I think it's always about him. I think everything the Warriors do is with him in mind.
3: Do you think that changes if LeBron James is on the team?
1: No, because I see that as likely just 1 year with Steph's complete and total blessing, don't you?
3: Well, his blessing, but everywhere LeBron has gone, it's been about LeBron.
1: Yeah, but it's 1 year. You know what I mean? The whole like financial timing and structure and how you're lining other people up and all of that. That to me, LeBron's kind of separate from that.
3: Yeah, and I think that they would, I mean, I think they'd work fine together on the court, but just, I mean, this has been 48 hours of just speculation. If he signs with Golden State, which I would like to say I think will happen on July 4th, because it's kind of the guy LeBron is.
1: On the 4th?
3: Yeah, 10 years to the day. KD day, LBJ day.
1: Boy, three more days?
3: Yeah,
1: right.
3: Of this. And then
1: please, let's take Friday and Saturday off.
2: Yeah, I don't care unless it's a work day.
3: 65 days.
2: It's only one work day. That's
1: somebody,
2: why I don't care if
1: somebody
2: he does
1: tell
2: it Sunday.
1: LeBron the deadline is kind of like 3 o'clock tomorrow as far as we're concerned.
0: Some of us will be working on Friday. Because
2: yay!
3: Because
1: congrats.
3: Of LeBron.
0: Because the boss man thinks something might happen. So, yeah.
1: New development, huh? Sorry about that.
2: So does that mean if he signs tomorrow? Well, there'll be a lot to talk about that
0: there
2: on Friday.
0: There will be shows on Friday. I think from 8 to 4.
1: That's the cost for being young.
0: Yeah.
1: There you go.
4: God.
1: Your body feels better when you wake up in the morning. You have to work on Friday. That's the way it works.
0: Yeah.
2: So what do you guys got coming up?
1: The show. Okay. Is Friddell coming on in
0: Yeah, we're
1: going
0: to have Friddell
1: minutes?
0: At 2:30.
1: Yeah,
0: he's trying to get down to Santa Clara Friddell's... to watch some soccer, so we got to do him at 2:30.
2: Those guys.
1: Why are you taking your headset off? It's 2:07.
2: Yeah, but I don't feel good today.
1: Oh, you don't feel good?
2: I'm tired.
1: No, but like for real?
2: Yeah, for real, Mark.
1: No, like just tired or you don't feel well? Like are you nauseous?
2: I've had a little queasy stomach.
1: That's kind of...
2: No, it's
1: that's soft.
2: No, the one thing I would like to say is
3: he is golfing.
2: There's a chance that these media guys down in that want to go to the game as fans,
1: yeah,
2: they could be in for a rude awakening tonight when Nick Friedel's editor calls him and says, we need you on the LeBron story.
0: It's one thing I was going to ask
1: can
0: him.
1: You imagine?
2: Definitely.
0: Like, do you know something, Nick?
1: Can you imagine?
0: Nothing's happening tonight?
2: I used to do that all the time with like Raymond Ritter. I'd be like, just not tonight, right? Like, it's not happening tonight. We'll see. I don't know.
1: I don't know anything, but I guess.
2: I mean, every once in a while, somebody might throw you, go out and have fun tonight, Matt.
3: So
2: okay, that means.
0: And you turned your phone off for the night or
2: no,
0: what?
2: No, I didn't turn it off, but that usually, go ahead and have fun tonight, Matt. Nothing's going to happen.
1: If LeBron and or the Warriors broke this in the middle of what some
0: US
1: are
0: Bosnia.
1: Arguing. Is the I know I don't necessarily agree, but some have argued this is the largest sporting event in the history of our market.
3: Oh my God!
1: No. Some have argued.
3: I know. I've seen it.
1: I don't agree, but some have argued. I think you could make a good argument of what top five. If they were to drop this in the middle of that, that is some next level narcissism.
0: Let's just see how much power LeBron still has.
1: But just
0: don't
1: want to see that.
2: What if he's at the game?
1: Wearing a Warrior jersey?
2: Well, I think if he's at the game,
0: what if he's in a suite with Steph and Draymond?
1: That would be a wonderful way to announce it.
2: I could see something like that in a crazy kind of way.
0: I got to keep my eyes on the game.
2: He was in Ohio, although that could have been this morning.
3: So real quick, we know you're hitting the links. Yeah. If you were hypothetically to see LeBron at a golf course in the Bay Area, which one would it be?
2: Well, not one that I'm playing at. It'd probably be the Olympic Club.
3: You're dressed nice.
2: I'm playing at Carrico Park today.
0: Oh, you feel queasy, but you're golfing?
2: Yeah, I'm going to see if I can shake it off.
1: If he comes here, what are the chances in that year you play around with him?
2: Zero.
1: Why?
2: I've never played with Curry. I don't think I've ever played golf with a Warrior employee.
1: Have you asked?
2: No.
1: I mean, he calls your show. He wished you a happy birthday. You could have said, for my birthday, you won't play golf?
2: You're getting me mixed up with Guru.
1: Hey,
2: he would call Steph to play golf. I don't know Steph
0: God,
2: well
0: can you
2: enough.
0: Imagine Guru
2: I
0: playing golf with
2: him
0: Steph?
2: Play golf.
3: Yeah, imagine playing golf.
2: The other thing is...
0: I know you're not listening right now.
1: Yeah, he's at Fenway Park right now.
3: Sorry, Guru.
2: Bottom line is this, and he knows it. Curry wants no part of me on the golf course. No part of me. With the chips down...
0: What about with Joe Lyka?
2: I got to
0: play with Joe.
2: He doesn't want any part of me either.
3: Well, he's better than you, that's why.
2: Well,
1: Steph is.
2: They both are.
3: Yeah.
2: On 95.
1: Yeah.
5: Are
4: Aren't they the smartest show in the Bay Area?
5: You guys are an intellectual feast for the smart sports fan in the Bay Area.
1: Wow.
6: You're pretty much the smartest guys on the radio.
1: I agree.
7: Good Lord, how big is your ego?
4: Are they the funniest show in the Bay Area?
1: Give it a laugh. Come on. You're a funny guy. Come on. Give me a laugh.
8: You are funny, dude.
9: Hit that ass again.

0: Are they the coolest show in the Bay Area?
1: Yeah, no white boys. They're cool.
0: That's what people are saying.
2: You guys are phenomenal.
3: This is one of the most perfect ways that I could end my day, getting a chance to talk to Mr. Mark and Dan, you know?
0: We'll let you be the judge.
4: Oh.
0: All I know is it's a couple of Bay Area boys talking sports.
5: I know nothing.
4: Thanks.
0: It's Willard and Dibs on 95.7 The Game.
5: Oh, yeah. Here we go. What happens first? Clarity on LeBron or the United States moving on to the round of 16?
6: Oh, I got to factor in the percentage chance that the U.S. actually wins today.
5: Yep.
6: What's more likely and when is it more likely? Ooh.
5: I'll take USA.
6: I think also.
5: I'll take USA. Yeah, they've got to win, and that should happen somewhere in the neighborhood of 7 o'clock tonight-ish.
6: Yeah.
5: Hopefully they don't have to go to PKs.
6: Yeah, unless you get the extra 30 minutes of extra time and then PKs.
5: I'm hoping for regulation sensation. I'll take that. I don't think we're going to get this today, but I could be wrong. I could be wrong. And I'm no different than all of us and all of you. We are all doing this. Every 10 minutes, you're like, you know what? I feel great about it. And then you're like, oh, crap. I think he's going to go to the Cavs. Coming home, coming. I mean,
6: tell the world.
5: We're just all, it's right. It's back and forth and back and forth. I still think he's going to be on the Warriors.
6: I sat here yesterday when we started the show, like exactly 24 hours ago, and I told you, I think he's going to be a Warrior, but I don't think it's going to happen today. Today being yesterday.
5: Well, you're right about part of it.
6: And now I'm sitting here today, and I'm like, why isn't he a Warrior yet? Even though I didn't expect it to happen yet. And well, I can't help myself but freaking out because of what you mentioned during the crossover, which is the only thing standing between the Warriors and this kind of being last year's team again is LeBron's decision.
5: Well, that's a big part of the discussion.
6: And that's really
5: today.
6: Scary yeah. for yeah. me.
5: And I would love to open that up to our audience. 888-957-9570. Of course, Grandy in for Dibs again today. And we'd love to hear from you. And I think that is, you know, it was funny. An old boss of mine used to talk about like content creation and doing radio and everything. And he was like, the whole idea is balancing hope and fear.
6: Huh.
5: Okay.
6: Okay.
5: This is a great, great topic for what he was talking about. I actually thought he was a super mean, awful boss, but I did take that from him.
6: That stuck with you all these years.
5: The idea, as you're talking to other people in any entertainment form, think about it like a movie. It is the balance between hope and fear. And the fear side of this is absolutely that for me. It's not even so much, what if LeBron is not a Warrior? That's always been a huge part of it. In fact, it was only this week that we started to think realistically that he might become a Warrior. I can wrap my head around LeBron not being a Warrior. I don't know that I can wrap my head around the Warrior offseason being Jaxel Lundeborg and that's it. That's it. You're just going to bring everybody back? You're going to have a press conference and say, we need more people who will play back-to-backs. We would like to get younger. We need to do things differently. We need to turn the ball over less. And the only thing you're going to do is bring in a rookie? And everybody else just comes back?
6: Yeah, there'll be a small piece here or there. But yeah, nothing that you really think changes anything in a drastic way.
5: Is there really even going to be a small move here or there?
6: Maybe.
5: Maybe, but like not yet.
6: Anthony Simons, but you have to wait for LeBron first. But yeah, do you remember how bad last year was?
5: Last year was rough.
6: It wasn't just like they were a below average basketball team. They won 37. It's not like they won 25 games.
5: They were boring.
6: And it was really, really difficult basketball to watch. Not just boring, like they would get blown out, but it was... One, they didn't have, you know, any stars playing when Jimmy was out and Steph was out. And those are obviously things that you hope are better this year. Jimmy's going to miss at least half the season. You hope Steph plays more games. But it was just, like, they didn't have anybody that could dribble the ball. Mm. They didn't have hardly anybody that could shoot. They had a hard time staying in front of ball handlers on the other side. Like, it was just, what do they do well?
5: We were getting to know players at the starting lineup.
6: Yeah.
5: Remember when we were like, wait, Nate, who?
6: Nate Williams?
5: How do you pronounce
6: You're at seven?
5: Is it Malavi?
6: Like, Malavi Leons?
2: It's really fun to see LJ tonight.
6: LJ Cryer?
5: LJ Cryer.
6: Do you remember when everyone thought Pat Spencer was the next big thing?
5: Remember that week and a half? That's...
6: I'm that mother bleeper.
5: Pat Spencer.
6: Like, the things that we got excited about last year were those level things.
5: Oh, that's what happened.
6: It was like, oh my God, I don't know anything about Nate Williams, but he's okay.
5: That's what happened.
6: Like, that got us excited.
5: Yep.
6: That's what the second half of last year was.
5: Well, when you lose all your good players and you lose your hope, that's what happens.
6: And what I am terrified about as a Warriors fan is if LeBron, for whatever reason, doesn't decide to come here and he's a Cav, he's a Heat, he's a Nugget, because suddenly they've been the trendy team because there was a report that they called Rich Paul about LeBron James's interest potentially in joining Nikola Jokic in Denver. Mm-hmm. If he doesn't join the Warriors, I am terrified as a Warrior fan that this coming season is going to be a repeat of what last year was.
5: Agreed.
6: And we have to avoid that by any means necessary, because I don't know if I can handle that again.
5: There's the fear. By the way, I'll tell you one thing you probably don't have to fear.
6: What?
5: Playing Belgium in the next round.
6: It's early.
5: It's not that early. Senegal,
6: well, in the 55th minute.
5: Senegal has scored again. Senegal leads 2-0 over Belgium. 55th minute. And yes, the winner of this match would be the United States' next opponent, should they win later on tonight. We're going to sprinkle in some soccer because, come on, this is a big freaking deal.
6: Yeah.
5: But
6: just wait till Belgium subs on Lukaku. I think he's actually already on.
5: Well, that's I said this earlier, and I don't mind saying it on the radio. This is one of those. It's just this moment, just that part of the story. I'm very thankful that Dan Dibley is not here today.
6: Where's the goo drop?
5: Just because of Lukaku, because he can't handle that.
6: Romelu Lukaku, Belgian legend.
5: I love him, but he can't handle that.
4: Oh, Digizua.
5: He can handle a Digizua, but not a Lukaku, okay?
6: Okay.
5: So anyway, if that's the fear part, here's the hope.
6: Okay, give it to me. I need it.
5: Is anybody else acting like they're going to get LeBron?
6: Okay? Any other team, you mean?
5: Any other team. I love my favorite stories. Oh, the Denver Nuggets have called. Great. This guy.
6: And then you refresh Kalshi and suddenly they've jumped way up.
5: Stop it. Stop it. LeBron James, the captain of orchestrating his future, a man who once upon a time compiled a television show and a $1 million Boys and Girls Club donation to announce where he's going. You think he just left the Lakers and then went to the pool with his kids yesterday, called Rich Paul and said, yeah, find me a team.
6: It's going to get a lot of play, yeah, I think.
5: Yeah. Docuseries, final goodbye. I want all the attention possible. Let's do it in Colorado. I am just like everyone else, ready to have fried egg on the face, but I do not buy that for one second. Detroit, Denver, wherever, USA, come on. There's no way. There's no way. If I'm doing a docuseries and I'm in the NBA, and I have driven ratings in this league for 2 decades.
6: Oh, yeah.
5: Who do I want by my side for my docuseries? How about the other guy who's driven ratings for the last 2 decades in the NBA? Like, I just, and then go to their movements. Let's look at the teams, mm-hmm, and what they're doing. Who is acting like they're about to get LeBron?
6: The Warriors.
5: They're the only ones.
6: But the Warriors have been acting like they've been trying to get a star player for a number of different trade deadlines, off seasons.
5: I think they've been prepared for it. I don't know that they've made any movements. What you know what I mean? What decisions have been made that were, in theory, readying yourself for the arrival of one of these stars?
6: I think it's maybe more so foregoing other smaller moves to keep things open for the potential big move. But that's maybe more of a macro view as opposed to a micro, this specific one thing that we're trying to do. It was, we're not going to trade a couple first-round picks for this player because we want to trade all four for Giannis, potentially, eventually. And, of course, that didn't work out. The fear that I have also comes from not just this is LeBron's decision and the Warriors are kind of powerless from making this a situation different from last year, but the other thing that creeps back into my mind, and I know that you've tried to fire back on me on this in the past, because we've had the same conversation in the past, is they have struck out time and time and time again when going for the big names. And it's hard for me to erase that doubt that creeps into my head, because this has happened before. Maybe not quite as dire as this one feels to me, but it has happened before.
5: And it could happen again.
6: Yeah.
5: It absolutely could happen again.
6: I guess my question to you is, what do you think is the most important thing to LeBron? Because we have all these conflicting reports. His agent was on a podcast with Max Kellerman, and we're talking about Rich Paul, his agent, talking about this is a happiness thing. He wants to go wherever he's happiest. Mm-hmm. Okay, the question becomes, well, what makes him happy? We're all trying to go places where we're happy. But is he happy because of money? Is he happy because he gets on a good team that has a chance to win? Is he happy because he's close to family? Is he happy because he's back in his home state of Ohio? Is he happy because he is on the Warriors and has a teammate like Steph, and it makes his docuseries that much more, I don't know, interesting? Like, what is it that drives him right now? That's what I want to get to the bottom of.
5: Well, and I don't know that we actually ever fully get to know that. I mean, we can start to figure it out once the puzzle pieces are all put together, and then we can work backwards. So that's kind of a guesswork answer, but I'll fire away. You know what I mean? Like, okay, is this financially motivated? I'd argue no, but does that
6: mean, certain extent,
5: does that mean money doesn't matter at all?
6: Like, you don't think he's taking a minimum?
5: I doubt it. And that's another thing in the Warriors' favor right now. Put that in the hope category. Their mid-level exception has become about as much money as he can get anywhere.
6: Unless somebody just gets rid of a ton of money on their books.
5: Which we don't see anybody doing right now. So that's number one. Do I think money is a piece of this? Sure. Do I think happiness is a piece of this? Yes. I look at all of these rumored places and I think about the teammate thing. If LeBron, and he well knows this, if he actually thinks he's going to, whether it's contend for a title or just play meaningful basketball, do you think that he would surround himself with teammates where he has zero evidence of that style and how it works and play together, all of those things? Even when somebody like Luka arrived, there was a period of time where they had to figure that out. And then he got hurt and whatever, off they go to the playoffs. But do I think that LeBron is just going to immediately go, yeah, Donovan Mitchell, that's exactly what we're doing, simply because it's my hometown? Do I think he'll go, yes, Giannis, even though Giannis looks like kind of high maintenance at this hour, as is LeBron? Do I think it's going to be Anthony Edwards and LaMelo Ball, and he's just going to think that that's going to work?
6: No.
5: I think that he thinks, even though it's been small samples, I would bet on, well, I've played with that guy at the Olympics. These dudes are my friends.
6: I've been coached by Steve Kerr at the Olympics.
5: They've been coached by Steve Kerr, and they all kind of see themselves accurately while old as basketball savants. Wasn't his podcast with Steph Curry titled Perfect Basketball?
6: Yeah. 10 minutes of perfect basketball or whatever it was.
5: And then the last thing, which I think that I don't even look at this as a criticism, but what makes somebody like LeBron tick going into his final year, for lack of a better word, attention?
6: You think that's what he wants more than anything else?
5: I don't think more than anything else, but I think that
6: that's a factor for him.
5: Yeah.
6: I mean, he's getting attention wherever he goes.
5: Right, but it's going to be a lot less in Denver. You know what I mean?
6: I mean, it's not like Jokic is a... and not an interesting person to see LeBron with.
5: For sure, but again, let's just look at the whole picture. Even the idea of Cleveland. Yeah, you could do that. But if you are thinking about this as a showman, and I think that he is a showman, I don't know, where would you go? Where would you go? There's only one team he can join where they would be the damn show. I mean, Spurs and Thunder, in terms of attention, would take a backseat to the Golden State Warriors. Some of you may laugh at that, but not TV execs.
6: Yeah, it depends how you, I mean, the definition of the attention that the Warriors would be getting is not, it's not dependent on a bunch of wins. Right. Like, he could have a lot of attention by playing basketball into mid-June on the Spurs or OKC. Wouldn't get that in all likelihood. At least it's way less likely with the Warriors. But yeah, just being in that arena with Steph and with Draymond and with Steve Kerr and the crazy, like, last dance nature of what it would all feel like and sound like, and that he wants a camera crew following him around for the whole season. Just think of all the stories that you get. Think of all the on the team playing with, sitting next to Steph, playing games of cards, playing poker, whatever it is.
5: Doesn't this sound like him? This is the only thing.
6: It does kind of sound like him, but I don't know if that outweighs. Like, we heard from Shams today that he's interested in competing.
5: For sure.
6: Being on a good team.
5: Right, but does LeBron and Steph think that being together, even at their age, doesn't mean competing? Remember now.
6: No, but I would not be shocked if LeBron thought he has a better chance to compete, say, in Cleveland or even in Miami. You and I are not high on Miami.
5: Yeah, maybe. Maybe, but.
6: Than here.
5: You're going to go do this with the camera crews with Pat Riley? Like,
6: also, he's left Cleveland twice, and it's been bumpy. I know he won them a championship in 2016. How does he feel about Gilbert, the owner? And when he left Miami, things were not good with Pat Riley and Eric Spoelstra either.
5: Right. I mean, listen, to me, I've told you, I think Cleveland is the only other one that makes sense to me a little bit. But that's what's governing my opinion right now. What sounds like LeBron? So that's why I push back when it's like, I don't think he knows where he's going right now. Does that sound like LeBron? That doesn't sound like LeBron to me.
6: I don't know if it means.
5: What sounds like LeBron is, I know exactly where I'm going. I've been orchestrating this since January. And then what you just said, on the plane with Steph and Dre.
6: Smoking cigars.
5: With a camera crew. That sounds like LeBron to me. I don't know the guy. I could be wrong. That's what it sounds like to me. But let's play with this idea of hope and fear.
6: Well, let's ask Nick Friedell, too.
5: For sure. Nick Friedell joins us next, and then we want to get to a lot of your calls, 888-957-9570. What gives you hope right now, and what gives you fear right now with regard to this story, LeBron and the Dubs? We're sponsored by Crystal Geyser Alpine Spring Water. Friedell next, Willard and Dibs.
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2: I mean, Mark, it's so good to hear y'all's voices. And Mr. Dibs, I mean, it's just been way too damn long. 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
3: The Warriors have signed another player.
4: Who?
3: His name is Yaxel Lundeboer.
4: They officially signed their first round.
3: Rookie contract has been signed. Yaxel is officially on the team.
4: Thank God.
3: Phew.
4: It's the only thing that's different from last year at this moment.
3: There you go. Who says they aren't going young, huh? 24.
4: Not yet. He's 23 right now.
3: We're going to go young right now, too. We're going to bring in a young man who is an Odyssey NBA insider. His name is Nick Friedell. 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Official partner of FIFA World Cup 2026. And one of the reasons we're having Nick on right now, not that there's anything wrong with now, is because I think he wants to be a part of FIFA World Cup 2026. Ladies and gentlemen, Nick Friedell on the air now so that he can drive to Santa Clara, and hopefully he already has. Hi, Nick.
2: If only it were that easy, Mark. I thought I would have tickets by now, but I'm still scanning every app there is.
3: So oh my gosh.
2: I may be in Santa Clara, but I don't know if I will actually be in the stadium. We'll see. I'm even happier that I went to Seattle a couple weeks ago and had that experience just in case I don't get in for this one. But I have rarely seen tickets spike higher like this for any event in recent history.
3: Look at you. Look at you, you narcissist waiting, making all of us wait to find out where you're going to be tonight, just like a certain basketball player. Gosh, you guys are drama queens.
2: Hey, if you're going to wait for somebody, you wait for LeBron James. And Mark, I had to laugh because you guys were talking about how, hey, they haven't exactly gotten younger. I mean, there was all this hope that there'd be a younger arc to this team once next season started, and we'll see what happens with LeBron. And you understand completely why the Warriors are doing what they're doing. But I literally just finished up a column where it was basically like a month and a half ago, Steve Kerr understandably said, hey, we got to get younger. We have got to have a team full of guys that can play back-to-backs because we know Steph and Draymond, and at that point there was some uncertainty whether or not Horford and Porzingis would be back, but they're not at that stage of their career where they can. And now, I mean, they've brought back the exact same team with Melton, and you have Yaxel and LeJay Jones, and now you're just kind of like, okay. Like, you wait because it's LeBron, but it's basically like it's going to end up being like a split squad team, guys, because you're going to have team A of your stars and your guys who aren't going to play back-to-backs every night, and then team B that's going to have to run out there and play a whole lot of minutes while these guys are taking a break.
4: Nick, obviously the first domino that fell and maybe LeBron to the Warriors becoming a likely scenario was Draymond opting out of his nearly $28 million player option. In your mind, was that made with some sort of information on Draymond's end about LeBron's intentions, or was that just simply the Warriors keeping their options open? And if LeBron decided that maybe he's interested, at least they now have that option. Why do you think that decision was reached?
2: Mr. Granny, there is no way that Draymond didn't know something. There's no way he didn't go to Mike Dunleavy and to Steve Kerr and to the Lakers and say, hey, we at least have a chance here. And I am willing to basically defer whatever is going to happen for a little while to figure out what may come of that. But there's just no way when you have that strong of a relationship like Draymond does with LeBron, and you know your contract situation is kind of contingent on, well, can they offer all of this? And there are other moves that have to be made. You absolutely have some kind of insider trading here if you're the Warriors, and you should. Like, this is how you make good deals for your team. So the whole thing has been fascinating because, guys, up until we got the news that Draymond was opting out,

0: the general belief within the organization was he was coming back on that 1 year and he's going to pick up the player option. So there's no doubt in my mind that Draymond and LeBron have had this open line of communication. Now, what LeBron ends up doing, we'll see. But there's no question when you have that type of relationship, especially as it pertains to free agency and what may come next year, you have to take advantage of it.
1: Nick Friedell is with us here on Willard and Dibs. Grandy in for Dibs, 95.7 The Game. All right, so let's back up and then just get your general commentary on that. In this moment, you think the chances of LeBron to the Warriors are what?
0: I'd say it's about 50-50 right now. And, Mark, I think it's Golden State and Cleveland. I just don't see another team that makes that much sense because on a strictly basketball standpoint, it's San Antonio. You plug LeBron in there, he fills a whole bunch of needs for that group on top of being the veteran that you would have next to Wemby who goes, hey, I've been here before. let me show you the ways a little bit. But if you want basketball happiness, and my good friend Dave McMenamin, he's got a strong line into LeBron, into the LeBron line of thinking through the years. That's what he said. LeBron is looking for basketball happiness kind of at the end. Guys, there's no better place to do that than here, flatly. He's got a chemistry with Steph. He knows Draymond for all these years. He knows what Steve Kerr is all about. They lived it and won a gold medal together in Paris at the Olympics. The Warriors, on top of all that, and I think this has kind of gotten lost in the shuffle, they let their players kind of be who they are. I mean, look at Jimmy Butler, guys. He had all these blow-ups in all these different places, and he's comfortable out here. And people say, oh, yeah, well, wait till he wants that next contract. Okay, I understand, but I've been around Jimmy his entire career, and I have never heard him say so succinctly that this team is the best. The way they run things is the best. And I say that in context of LeBron because – the Warriors have a culture that can handle the star power that is LeBron James. He knows it. He saw it with Kevin Durant. He's seen it through time with Steph. Steph sets the tone for everybody else to follow. So I think the Warriors have a really solid chance, but it's going to come down to, guys, what does he really want? Because the storybook ending is Cleveland. It's not here. I'm not sitting here telling you even if they have LeBron, they're going to go win a title. I don't believe that at all. It would sure as hell be fun to watch, and I think for those guys, it would be fun to play together in the moment. But only he knows exactly what he wants over the next couple days here.
2: Well, that's what I wanted to ask you, and you're going to have to speculate because who knows exactly what LeBron wants. But you talk about him wanting basketball happiness. That's a great line, but who the hell knows what exactly makes LeBron happier than anything else? Is it when we heard that he's not, you know, into this for the money at this stage of his career, but maybe does he want to go somewhere where he has a best chance to win a sixth ring? To me, that would mean Cleveland more than the Warriors. But you talk about everything that's appealing about the Warriors, and you're right there. But do you think that's what he wants? In your opinion, what do you think is the one thing driving LeBron's happiness more than anything else?
0: I take what has come out from the people closest to LeBron at face value, Mr. Grandy, and that is it's not about money. The legacy is secure. It's where he would feel most comfortable. And I can promise you guys, having done this for a long, long time in a lot of different places, nothing spells basketball happiness like playing with Steph Curry. I mean, that is 100%. When you talk to players around the league, their eyes just start lighting up when you start talking about what is it? What's it like being out there? Oh my gosh, the space and the power that he creates. And it's not just like from a basketball standpoint, it's from off the floor. They know that he is the center of everything out here. I mean, LeBron, who is one of the very greatest players of all time, can come into a team and not have all the weight on him every day as far as going through the day-to-day of talking to the media and being around everybody. That's Steph. I mean, that's why he is who he is. So, Mr. Grandy, I'm not sure exactly what he's going to do. I don't think anybody is right now, including him. But if you're looking for strictly happiness, there isn't a better place in the league to me than being with the Warriors for two reasons. One, you get to play with Steph within this culture. And two, they know how to treat their players. And when you're at this stage of your career with where he's at and what he's done, that is very, very important to the equation.
1: 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Okay, Nick, especially with the D'Anthony Melton signing today back to the Warriors, if LeBron were to come, is there collateral damage? Who's on the roster right now that might not be on the roster if he comes?
0: I think the short answer right now, Mark, is Moses Moody. Would they had to trade him out to clear out some more space? We'll see. I'm not sure how all of that works. What I am most fascinated by, though, and it's another part that I feel like hasn't gotten nearly as much attention in the last couple of days as people come to grips with the fact that this actually might happen and he might come here, is what happens then with Jimmy? And I say that because if you're Jimmy Butler and you were at the jersey announcement for the logo patch the other day and you say you love it here and Lacob and Dunleavy, everybody loves you and it's just a complete love fest. What happens when Jimmy comes back in February or March, whenever it is, and he's out there, and then LeBron's out there, and then Draymond's out there, and then you still have Steph? I mean, there are a huge amount of ifs, and I feel like in so many ways, guys, we're having the same conversation we had last summer, because it's like, well, if Horford stays healthy, and oh my gosh, in February, if Porzingis can stay out there, I see it, of course. But if you're Jimmy and you come back to a team that has LeBron and Draymond and Steph, you got to be thinking, hey, this isn't too bad. So as far as the here and now, Mark, what's the move that might happen? I would have to figure it's shipping Moody out to clear out some more space for whether it's LeBron or somebody else. But I am really interested to see if this does play out, how Jimmy and LeBron would be out there on the floor together with Draymond. I mean, you've got a hell of a lot of length, and you've got guys that have played at a very high level defensively for a long time. But those guys are not shooting threes. That is a strange-looking lineup out there offensively, and there's going to be a hell of a lot of pressure on Steph. But we'll cross that bridge when we get to it. I would only underscore what you guys already know, which is if you plug him on this team, the Golden State Warriors will run circles around everyone else in the NBA as far as the day-to-day interest goes.
2: Yeah, absolutely. Nick, I'm curious if you've sensed any, from the franchise, just absolute locked in on this move because there's not much else they can do. Do you feel any sense of desperation? Because it feels like the only thing standing between this coming year's team feeling different than last year's team is LeBron James. What else can they do if LeBron decides to go elsewhere? And how okay is Mike Dunleavy, is Joe Lacob with it kind of feeling like what last year was, which was really difficult to watch for much of the season?
0: If they get LeBron, Mark, they're not going to care because they're going to say, we have LeBron James and Steph Curry together.
2: But what if they don't get LeBron?
0: We'll throw down the chips wherever they go. And for fans to say, oh my gosh, they're getting older, this guy ain't going to be out there. He played 60 games last year. Hey, I get it, but it's LeBron James. So the answer to that part is you wait, you hope. I don't feel like there's desperation because I think not only organizationally, but throughout the league, it was like, all this is smoke in LA. He's going to go back to the Lakers. He will find a way back to the Lakers. They'll work itself out. Then it didn't happen. Then you go, well, we got a shot here. So if it happens for the Warriors, great. If it doesn't happen, you take some of that money in the mid-level and you try to find somebody else. The problem, though, and this speaks to your point, well, who is that? And that is the issue that the Warriors will have, because now there's hype and there's buildup and fans are getting excited about the possibility. And it's not like the world's going to come to an end if he doesn't sign. It's just that no matter who they bring in, it's not going to be LeBron James. And that is going to be a tough decline for everybody involved, thinking of what could have been. But I think that's the problem. What LeBron's addition brings is hope. And the Warriors have lived off hope these last few years. Well, if this happens and if that happens and if Jimmy Butler stays healthy, I understand that there's a frustration, at least from a portion of the fan base, on, well, you can't just keep selling hope. The reality, though, is there's only so many moves that they can make. So you wait for this one to play out, and if it doesn't happen, you go from there. But nobody they can get is going to give them the push that this guy would.
1: Doesn't this feel like something LeBron would do? That's where my mind keeps going. Let's think about this through his brain. And even Cleveland, which to me feels like an itch he's already scratched. His ability to be a showman, the way we've watched his brain work in the past, at least to whatever level we know, doesn't this just feel like something he'd do?
0: The short answer is yes. He loves the attention. He loves being around other players that he knows are that good. He loves the adulation that he's going to get in this potential farewell tour. I mean, that's the part to what you're saying, Mark, that I never bought, was that, oh, LeBron will go out with no retirement tour. Okay, sure. I believe that for the guy that goes to the scorer's table before every game and flings off chalk everywhere and wants everybody in the building to say, hey, look, there he is. So is it something that he could do? Yeah, I mean, I don't think a lot of people go back 15, 16 years were like, oh, is this guy really going to pair up with his friends, Dwayne Wade and Chris Bosh? Oh, that's kind of weak. Well, then he did it, and they won two titles, and he changed the way the league perceived friendships in the process. So I think his relationship with Draymond is important. I think his relationship with Steph and the way the ice has thawed through the last few years between those two and the success they had together on Team USA, I think that's important. And absolutely, I think Steve Kerr is important in this equation because he knows what he's getting every day. And Kerr is widely regarded as not only one of the best coaches of all time, but a guy who knows how to handle egos. So you can't get a much bigger ego than LeBron, and the Warriors can deal with it. So I think to me, it goes back to, does he want the symmetry of the beginning, middle, and end in Cleveland? Is that strong enough of a pull? Because, guys, that team ain't winning a title with Donovan Mitchell and James Harden. Those guys are solid players. Harden is a Hall of Famer, but they're not number one guys on a title team anymore. LeBron used to be, but he's 41 years old now. So it's basically, do you want to live at home and have the full circle come for your career? Or do you want to play with your friends, be coached by Steve Kerr, drink a whole lot of great wine, and play golf whenever you want on some of the best courses in the world? I mean, there's your choices in play.
2: Yeah, Nick, so how long do you think he keeps us waiting? I mean, you're heading down to Santa Clara to watch soccer. You think you're safe from breaking news tonight?
0: Yeah, it's not going to – that would truly stun me if it happens tonight. But by everybody I've talked to, Mr. Grandy, they're expecting at least a few days here. I mean, the fact that it came out that he was off the Lakers and now he wants to kind of sift through all the information and see what's out there – we're all playing the waiting game. Everybody in the Bay did it about 10 years ago with what Kevin was deciding. They've been through this before. And again, if it happens, great. But I don't think the organization is sitting there right now going, oh my gosh, if LeBron doesn't sign, it's over for us. There's a reality, and Kerr noted this in that press conference after he signed the extension, guys. This team isn't built to win titles anymore. You bring LeBron in, certainly you've got attention and fans can dream, but But that's not the goal as you start the season on a team that is so veteran heavy that we're still talking about, well, who's going to play night to night leading into next season? You hope that at the end of the year, you can be healthy and give yourselves a puncher's chance. And even as I say that to you, Mr. Grandy, I'm having flashbacks to listening to Steve Kerr and Steph Curry say it over and over and over again last year. And I promise you, if LeBron comes, it will be the same message over and over again now.
1: All right. So, Nick, it won't be today, but you said that LeBron loves attention. So if it were going to happen, he wouldn't wait for a weekend, would he? I mean, that's just not good for anybody. Come on, Nick. Call McManaman.
0: Yeah. Well, hey, I mean, anytime watching the Dave tweets, guys, it's like the Pope smoke. It's like, okay, well, what does everybody want to know here in this LeBron situation? Dave's sending out the messages to the world one tweet at a time.
1: Did you see McManaman wrote meaningful basketball? The second he wrote meaningful basketball, I'm like, oh, for crying out, he's coming.
0: Hey, it would be a hell of a lot of fun. And again, if we're looking at all the factors in play, Mark, I think it's a pretty easy choice for LeBron because you play with Steph and you have the pedigree of a team that knows how to win, knows how to spend, and is going to treat their players right. But if the pull to be Cleveland's favorite guy comes one more time for one last run, there is no better place for him as far as the storybook goes to end in the place where it all started.
1: Thank you, my friend. Really appreciate it. And best of luck to your debit card and the next few hours.
0: It's screaming for some Tylenol right now as we speak. So. Who knows if it'll actually happen, but it's always great to be with you guys, and I'll talk to you soon.
1: All right. See you, buddy.
2: Thanks, Nick.
1: There he goes. That's Odyssey NBA insider Nick Friedell. 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It's funny that Nick is sitting here watching prices go up and down. I'm wondering if he's watching the roadways. Can you even get to this match?
2: He's got a hustle.
1: If you leave now.
2: He's got a hustle.
1: He didn't look like he was going to leave now.
2: Probably pretty soon.
1: By the way, this is becoming a thing on this show. Me whammying teams that have big leads.
2: Mm-hmm.
1: I did it on Bryce Harper walk-off Grand Slam day. And Belgium with two goals in about 4 minutes.
2: I think 3 minutes.
1: And Belgium and Senegal are tied.
2: What did you said it's over, and I said, that's still early. No. A lot of time. Then they scored twice in 3 minutes in the 80-plus minutes.
1: If you mark the tape, I did not say it was over. I said that the U.S. didn't need to worry about Belgium anymore.
2: So basically, you said it's over. Don't.
1: No, maybe Belgium will win.
2: And then what did I say? Wait till Lukaku subs in. And what did he do? He scores.
1: He scored a goal.
3: You guys want to know about traffic?
1: Please.
3: Do you want to take a guess on how long from where we are right now? How long?
1: From the financial district to Santa Clara, it is almost 3 o'clock.
2: Where in Santa Clara? To the stadium?
1: To San Francisco Bay Area Stadium, of course.
3: I mapped it out exactly to the stadium.
1: Right to that road that Brandon Ayuk went flying down.
2: Oh, God.
1: I would say.
2: What is it normally? I don't make the drive from here down there that often.
1: Like, if you had no traffic, you're looking at, what, hour 15, maybe?
3: I would even say just an hour.
1: Just an hour? I would
2: say 2 hours.
1: I think more. I'm going to go 2 hours and 21 minutes.
3: An hour and 30 minutes right now.
1: Oh, they're lying.
2: Yeah.
1: By the way.
2: It's impossible once you get off the freeway.
1: I don't think the issue is getting to the area. I think the issue is then getting from the area
2: to the stadium.
1: To your seat.
2: Yeah.
1: That feels like a migraine headache.
2: An impossible task, just about. Yeah.
1: Exactly.
0: Can't do it.
1: Today's the last day, golfer people.
2: Ooh.
1: This is it. We're down to – and so, we have it on good authority that the Silverado contest is going to close prior to LeBron James making a decision.
2: Oh.
1: That's our guess, but maybe I'm whamming that too.
2: I hope you're wrong.
1: Silverado Resort in Napa, a round of golf with one of us six hosts here at 95.7 The Game. Monday, July 13th is the round. We'd love to play with you. Each winner gets paired with a host. Each host gets paired with a winner. So there'll be six of you. Got to submit a video that is 30 seconds or less showing your swing, your fit, and then your personality. Let us know why you want to play with us. 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The video's closed tonight at midnight. So you got to get them in before
2: you got a time midnight. Crunch.
1: Yeah, let's go. You're in stoppage time, okay? Figure it out. We're brought to you by Fremont Bank, here for you, here for good. Those of you who have been waiting on hold, we'll start with Marco. You're coming up next. 888-957-9570. In this whole LeBron story, what is giving you hope? Even Nick Friedell said that's what the Warriors have been living on recently. But also, what gives you fear? So 888-957-9570 is the number. Your phone calls next. Grandy in for Dibs, Willard and Dibs.
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2: All right, are we officially going to extra time?
3: Indeed we are.
2: Belgium and Senegal, regulation is over.
3: 30 more minutes.
2: 2-2 tie.
3: And if it's still tied after 30 more minutes of play, we have penalty kicks.
2: PKs, which are always controversial.
3: Round of 32 has been amazing so far.
2: I kind of liken PKs to LeBron on the Warriors.
3: What do you mean?
2: Because some people are like, that's not the way we should do it. But I'm like, you're going to watch and be entertained, though.
3: Oh, I'm going to watch. I always end up feeling terrible for a person who misses a penalty.
2: The people who miss. It is. It's kind of heartbreaking because they collapse to the floor and you feel like their country might not let them back within the borders.
3: Yeah, yeah.
2: I get it. But I really do feel like the concept is exactly the same. People go, wait a minute, we're going to play soccer for over 120 minutes, and then we're going to come down to this. It feels like putting a runner at second base in the 10th inning. But who the hell's not entertained?
3: Well, it is great drama.
2: It's incredible excitement.
3: It is great drama.
2: So is this the same thing about LeBron? LeBron and Steph shouldn't play with each other. Oh, sure, put your remote down. I dare you. I dare you. Don't watch.
3: I would love, I like the idea of golden goal. Just you keep playing and whoever scores first wins.
2: Oh my God, they'll collapse.
3: Eventually.
2: These people have been playing soccer for over 2 hours already.
3: So what?
2: I mean, they're going to all cramp up and collapse.
3: Give them more subs. Whatever.
2: I mean, I don't hate it, but at a certain point, I'm like, we should probably go home. You know what I mean? Like,
3: probably.
2: It's like, I don't know if we need to be here for 5 hours watching people cramp up and crawl around on the floor.
3: I think the point is, if you're a soccer purist, the penalty kicks, the shootout, maybe isn't the there isn't a direct correlation with necessarily being the better soccer team.
2: It's like finishing a baseball game with a home run derby.
3: Yeah, very similar.
2: I totally understand. Yeah. I totally understand. But
3: it is great drama. You're
2: right. It's incredible.
3: Even if it's teams I don't care about. In a league I don't care about, I find out there's penalty kicks going on somewhere, and I'm not watching, I'm turning that game on. I'm watching.
2: No doubt. Well, World Cup, I think, the American sports fan, we are fascinated by elimination. I almost feel like we could watch two bumblebees fight if we know that one of them's going home. Honestly. Like, remember the wild card baseball games where it was game?
3: Oh, yeah.
2: You're like, I can watch the Rangers play the Royals.
3: Watch the Pirates.
2: Doesn't matter. March Madness. If somebody's going home, we're kind of into it.
3: Yeah.
2: And so now at the knockout stage of the World Cup, I think we can watch. I can watch any two nations.
3: Oh, I'm in.
2: Does not matter. So, all right, 888-957-9570. I got a little exercise. Nick Friedel painted one hell of a picture, didn't he?
3: He did.
2: Didn't you come out of that conversation with a little bit of a... I think he's coming to the Warriors.
3: He essentially was. I don't know exactly when it's going to happen. It's not going to happen today. It may take a few more days, but there's no reason why he'd want to go anywhere else but here.
2: And that's kind of where my mind keeps going. I know a lot of people think about it in terms of where's there a better chance to win a title. Some people think about the poetry of Cleveland. I get it, but to me, none of those come even close to checking at least the perceived boxes that this place does. But I'd love to do a little exercise with you of, like, convince me of any other team.
3: Okay.
2: But real quick, let's go to Marco in the city. Marco, thank you for calling. You're on with Willard and Grandy. What's up?
4: Hello, Willard and Grandy. Just sitting here watching the Seagal start with Belgium, but

0: I've been waiting for a while, and it's all good stuff because I know what LeBron wants.
1: What
0: he's
1: is
0: just
1: it?
0: Like me as an old guy now. Well, he's like me. I'm an old guy in the latter part of my career, and I just want to work with good people and my buddies. I don't want to go into no new startup and learn everyone and be the mentor. At one point in my career, I did. But now I completely get where he's at. Look, money's not an issue. He makes more money in endorsements and everything else than it. This is the perfect fit. Other than the, you know, let me close out my kind of weird relationship with Cleveland. How could you ask for a better situation? Steph, who they've always talked about playing with, is there. His clutch buddy is here in Draymond. He's worked and been coached by Steve Kerr. And everything that, you know, you guys had just talked about with the NBA guy, I forget his name.
1: That's Nick Friedell.
0: 100% on point. Yeah, Nick. Yeah, sorry. And it just makes complete sense. Now, do weirder things happen in the world? Absolutely.
1: Oh, yeah.
0: But if I was a betting guy and I was, you know, and look where he's at in his career, the promotion of his, you know, of Hollywood, the California lifestyle, what he enjoys in his life now, why would you go back to Ohio? What, to hang out with Dave Chappelle? Like, and don't get me wrong, Dave seems like a great guy, but like, it's here. It's only going to make his brand better. It's only going to help with his production company. And it's good basketball. You're going to play good basketball with these are two generational players on the same team. Are you kidding me? This is the perfect fit. It's the perfect fit.
1: Hey, Marco, how old are you?
0: I just turned 56.
1: Okay.
0: And don't get me wrong, I love the companies I've worked for, but you know, you get to a point in your life where, you know, you want to work with people that you've built a rapport with over a time because there's a groove there, right? You know the groove. And jumping into a new company sometimes can be challenging. And I don't think he wants that at this point. Like San Antonio, if you had to say in terms of talent, San Antonio would probably be the place, right? But does he want to go be coached by a guy that's like, what, 15 years his junior? Not that the guy's a bad coach. We saw he's a great coach. And then do all this mentoring that he needs to do? I don't think so. You know, maybe 3-4 years ago, yes. But now with what he's been through with the Lakers, Luka, this is the best fit. And I it would be a blast to see two generational players along with Draymond, who is, you know, for what you want to say about him, I love the fact that he's dedicated to being a one team player. And that he's, you know, he's always been about the team, no matter what anyone says. Because if you don't live here in the Bay Area and you're not from, I'm a born and raised San Franciscan. And if you're not from here, you don't understand. He's a team.
1: Yeah,
2: thanks for the call.
1: That's too bad. that's too bad that he got all potty mouth on accident there, because I actually had a question for him, but I can go ahead and answer. But I was going to ask him a personal question and ask him if he was married. And the reason I was going to ask him if he's married, he's 56, I'm 51, whatever, a lot of us around here, right? Steiny, Goo, Dibs, 50-something, Steiny is 60-something, okay. It's kind of like this. You get to a certain age, if your wife comes to you and goes, oh, honey, I met the greatest couple, and we want to all get dinner together on Saturday night.
2: It's called a double date.
1: Oh,
2: wait, I don't know these people. I haven't met them before. I gotta learn a whole new life story for two new people. I know. I don't need that effort.
1: And that's what he said.
2: I gotta do all the small talk.
1: Like, you get to
2: where'd you grow up? Oh yeah, how'd you meet? Oh yeah.
1: How'd you
2: propose? Or did you go to Hawaii? Where was the honeymoon?
1: You just do. You get to a point. You're like, I got my house. I got my job. I got my people. I got the things that I get at a grocery store.
2: And I got no room for anything else.
1: I got the places that I go. I got the places that I don't go. I got the texts that I respond to. And I get the ones where I just give them an emoji. It just...
2: Honey, why don't you just go out with her and you leave me at home and she'll leave him at home?
1: It is completely a good point in terms of, is LeBron James, is he really in this moment like, yeah, Donovan Mitchell? That's how we're ending this. Donovan Mitchell.
2: Well, the only draw to Cleveland, I can think of two draws to Cleveland, and the one is it's his place.
1: Sure.
2: And the other is, I think they're a pretty good basketball team. But
1: pretty good.
2: Yeah. I think better than the Warriors.
1: Right, but understand that they would need to make even more sweeping financial changes in order to welcome LeBron, which means some of the good players currently on the team would have to leave.
2: Yes, yes, possibly.
1: So, and they're already not good enough.
2: Went to the Eastern Finals
1: and got embarrassed.
2: And got swept. Yeah. Went to the Eastern Finals, beat the one seed in the playoffs.
1: Right, which I don't think would happen again. I mean, honestly, like he's going to go do this with James Harden.
2: That does seem unlikely to me.
1: That's who you're going to pair with for the final dance?
2: No.
1: James Harden?
2: LeBron as a there are a lot of basketball players that fit the style that Steve Kerr and Steph Curry play. A lot of basketball players, I think, fit that style. LeBron maybe more than anybody else. One of the players where it is a little more difficult, I think, for that player to fit the Warrior style is a James Harden. Like, James Harden is your classic ball stopper. Ball's in his hands a lot. Yeah, he racks up the assists, and everybody looks at that as, you know, crazy team player. I'm not going to say he's not a team player, but the way he gets it is by being ball dominant. LeBron has always been a pass-first guy, doesn't have to have the ball in his hands to have a crazy impact either. And he just sees the game in such a way that I think emphasizes what Steve Kerr asks of his players. So I really think that the James Harden, LeBron James possible teaming up doesn't make a ton of sense, really, is how I think that it plays out. Because, and I couldn't understand LeBron wanting to play multiple year or a year to end his career with James Harden. It doesn't seem to mesh to me, in my opinion.
1: I agree. I mean, we should actually do this. We're going to continue with everybody's calls. 888-957-9570 is the number. But I'd love to get into this exercise. See if you can convince me of anywhere else.
2: My job to try to convince you?
1: Give it a whirl.
2: And all the callers and texters.
1: Absolutely.
2: Try to convince Willard why LeBron would want to go anywhere but to Golden State.
1: Kalshi now states that Cleveland is the favorite.
2: Oh.
1: Dang. Very, very narrowly over Golden State. Yeah, you're welcome, Dibs.
2: Thanks.
1: You're welcome. Miami, third. Denver, fourth. Minnesota, fifth. I love with stays with the Lakers or retires is at 4% in sixth. Both things have already been announced as not happening. and those things are all ahead of the Knicks, the Spurs, and the Wizards. We're sponsored by Safeway. 888-957-9570. Grandy's in for Dibs on Willard and Dibs.
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9: Jaylen Brown plays for the Sixers.
10: Not LeBron related. Apologies.
9: No apologies. This is massive breaking news. It's not the one you're waiting for, but it's big. The Boston Celtics and Philadelphia 76ers have gotten together on a blockbuster. Jaylen Brown goes to the Sixers in exchange for Paul George, 2 first-round picks and 2 second-round picks. The years, right, all of the notations around those picks, still TBD. We'll get that momentarily, but
10: wow.
9: 2 first-rounders, 2 second-rounders, and Paul George go to Boston for Jaylen Brown, whose time with the Celtics as a former NBA Finals MVP comes to an end.
10: Wow. First initial reaction is, what the hell are the Celtics doing? You gave up a player who was an MVP candidate last year, and I know he was causing a stink based on everything he was saying off the court this offseason, but you gave him up for essentially 2 first-round picks and an old, often injured Paul George.
9: Well, I got to admit, I've never really understood the Jaylen Brown thing from the beginning.
10: I think it's pretty clear that he wanted out, and he wanted out really badly. But that does not mean that Boston has to agree to a deal that I think is a massive, massive underpay for the team acquiring it.
9: Agreed. I don't know why they let it get to this. I don't really understand the nature of why he had to go and how this became sort of distasteful from their perspective. I don't get it. I don't get it. I thought he was brilliant this year.
10: He was amazing.
9: They overachieved at such a level, even while Jason Tatum was out.
10: Do you remember what we thought they were going to be this year without Tatum available?
9: We thought it was a Pacers year. We thought it was a reboot.
10: We thought maybe they were like a bottom half of the East playoff team, maybe.
9: Just wild.
10: But they were top of the top half, top two, top three in the East the entire year.
9: I don't get it. I don't cover that team, but I don't get it. But I'm with you. I think the Philadelphia 76ers have pulled a fast one here. And at a certain point, we might, like, I know the Sixers, right? So who knows? Joel Embiid and all of that. But a backcourt of Maxey and Jaylen Brown.
10: And Edgecombe.
9: Edgecombe is a great young player. The Sixers become a factor in the East.
10: Oh, yeah.
9: Big time.
10: Yeah, Jaylen Brown is good enough to elevate an already. The Sixers beat the Celtics in the playoffs.
9: They knocked them out. Right.
10: And now they took Jaylen Brown from them.
9: Yep. Yep.
10: And they gave up Paul George, who...
9: Who cares?
10: No one in Philly cares about Paul George.
9: Paul George
10: They're
9: feels...
10: They're happy to be off of his money. Are you kidding me?
9: It's an afterthought right now as in the NBA.
10: I thought we're at a point with Paul George where just to get rid of him, you'd have to attach picks to him. So you attach picks to Paul George, but you're not just getting off his contract. You're getting Jaylen Brown. Oh, my God. I was at a point where once the draft happened where I wouldn't have been shocked. And I think we were on the air last week maybe talking about it or a couple of weeks ago. Once the draft passed, I wouldn't have been shocked if the Celtics didn't trade Jaylen Brown, period, this offseason. Wow. Because what they would have wanted is a really good player in this year's draft plus assets to help you win now. But if you're Boston, explain this to me if you're the Celtics. You go into next year with the talent on your roster as... I mean, in my opinion, the favorite in the East, like if you had Jaylen Brown on your roster along with Tatum and everybody that they have, I mean, at least like
9: I mean, the Knicks came together. I think they're going to be the favorite.
10: At worst,
9: in the East,
10: one of the top three
9: four,
10: teams.
9: Top four,
10: like
9: four,
10: at
9: sure.
10: worst.
9: Yep, I agree.
10: And you trade away Jaylen Brown, and you the asset you have to help you right now is Paul George, and that's it.
9: I mean, remember that whole stat that came up this week where people
10: what
9: were comparing the games played over the last two seasons for Anthony Davis and Kristaps Porzingis?
10: Yeah, yeah.
9: And that they were pretty similar, 74 and 71, mm-hmm. respectively, I think.
10: Yeah, how many has Paul George played?
9: 78.
10: In those two seasons?
9: Two seasons. 78 games.
10: And he's making more money than Porzingis.
9: Right, this is going to be age 36 season now. For Paul George.
10: If I'm a Celtics fan, I am absolutely stunned and I'm incredibly shocked and I'm upset. Brad Stevens, what the hell are you doing? Brad Stevens has made so many good moves, but I don't get that.

0: this one. The only way I can explain it is Jaylen Brown desperately wanted out, and I don't know, made it as uncomfortable as possible on the Celtics. But if that's the case, you wait a lot longer to confirm that it's not going to work.
1: It's fascinating in terms of now look at this through the eyes of other teams around the league.
0: Well, I'm seeing the text line and I'm seeing the YouTube chat. Sure. What the hell could the Warriors have done?
1: Well, they could have offered more picks.
0: More, yes.
1: They could have offered more picks, and you know, obviously they would have had to offer Jimmy Butler, and the Warriors don't really want to trade Jimmy Butler. But, you know, Jimmy Butler is hurt. Paul George isn't yet, but will be.
0: Yeah, probably.
1: But here's the other thing. Jimmy Butler's contract expires at the end of this year.
0: Yeah.
1: Paul George has one more after this year. He is making 54 this year with a player option for 56.
0: And guess what? He'll take that player option. Of course he will. He's not getting that money anywhere else.
1: So, like, could the Warriors have made a better offer? My opinion, yes. For the Celtics, you know what I mean? Would you rather have the perception of Jimmy Butler for half a year, but then the money expires, or Paul George, who's in theory healthy now, but rarely is, but you have the money for 2 years.
0: Yeah.
1: They're both about the same age. You know, the Warriors have more picks they could have played with, but the Warriors I know don't want to do that.
0: But Jaylen Brown is the kind of player where he's young enough to where I'm okay personally doing that.
1: Right, but, you know, not if you're already going to get LeBron James. I'm just telling you,
0: they could have done both.
1: But every move they could have done, sure. Well, I don't know how you...
0: I mean, it's just like Anthony Davis for Jimmy Butler. It's Jaylen Brown for Jimmy Butler. The money is relatively even. You do whatever else on the margins to make it work, and then...
1: Except for the two deals that they just signed, which would not fit. Kristaps and DeAnthony Melton.
0: The point is, I thought, and a lot of Warrior fans would be upset at me, and I, you know, on Twitter or here on shows talking about, I don't think the Warriors are involved at all in Jaylen Brown, because what do the Warriors have that the Celtics would want? Because I was always under the impression that the Celtics would only trade Jaylen Brown if they get something extremely meaningful and impactful for this season, plus future assets. It's why the Giannis sweepstakes made sense, because Giannis would immediately make them, I think, clearly the best team in the Eastern Conference. Giannis and Tatum and everything else that they have, like, that looks like the best team in the East. Okay, you do that if you're Boston, no doubt, because that helps you now win a championship this season, maybe even next season, and you get future assets in terms of draft picks. Maybe not for Giannis, but maybe some other deals you do. But the fact that the Celtics pulled the trigger on this deal, where the only asset to help you right now is Paul George, to me screams exactly what you're talking about. Maybe the Warriors could have put together an offer that would have enticed the Celtics. I don't know exactly how they would value the help in this moment, Paul George versus Jimmy Butler, considering Jimmy Butler is injured right now, and you don't know exactly when he's going to come back. But if the Celtics were willing to take that offer, even if it means Jimmy Butler and 3 first-round picks for Jaylen Brown, I'm interested in that. This is Jaylen Brown we're talking about, an MVP candidate last year, who's still young.
1: Details on the picks are now in. This, again, part of the trade that sends Jaylen Brown to the Sixers. Paul George goes to the Celtics. But in addition to that, Boston will receive a 2028 first-round pick that could convert from a first to a swap if it's more favorable for Boston.
0: Okay.
1: So they'll get the better of those two. A 2031 unprotected first from Philadelphia. A 2028 second round, most favorable of Milwaukee, OKC, and Golden State, because the Warriors' second-round pick is there. And then a 2030 second-round pick, most favorable of Washington, Portland, and Phoenix.
0: So the 2028 first-round pick could convert from a first to a swap if that's more favorable to Boston. I don't think these are that valuable of picks either.
1: I don't know why that would be more favorable. Why wouldn't Boston just want both? Why wouldn't they want their own pick and the other pick?
0: And if memory serves, the Sixers have picks from the Clippers, too, which would be more valuable than the Sixers' own first. So the Sixers got to keep the first they have from the Clippers, which you would think are going to be more valuable picks than the Sixers picks, because the Sixers now have Jaylen Brown and Tyrese Maxey and VJ Edgecombe.
1: You know, and okay, from a Warrior fan perspective, especially, and I know Jaylen Brown's got a local tie too that really makes him attractive for fans, and I get that. But keep in mind, so when your thought process goes, hey, the Warriors could have done this, this is what Boston chose through all the offers. What is that telling us? That means this was the best offer they got. And that is head-scratching to me. I don't know what it is about two things. Either that Jaylen Brown kind of lowered his value, everybody knew that he was on the move, or if this has more to do with just the salary structure of the NBA and teams right now and the timing of it. Everybody's got so little movement that they can make right now. Maybe it's a combination of all of these things, but it's not just the Warriors where you look at this right now and go, if that's all it took, why wouldn't you do it? You could kind of say that about a lot of teams. But I also do, like, a little teeny piece of me, not a large one, but a small piece of me sees this and does think, again, that there is a LeBron factor to it. You know, if the Warriors know what their offseason is already, then they're not going to get involved in this. Because whether we agree with it or not, they I promise you this, I really feel strongly that I've been not informed, but led to believe the Golden State Warriors are holding their post-Steph flexibility very dear. Very dear. So you can argue against that. I get it, but I do believe that that is their thought process. And I say it that way because I don't want to tell you that it's in 1 year, 2 years, or 3 years. I don't know exactly how many years. But whenever Steph is done, the Warriors would like a lot of flexibility. So they're going to kind of take things a little bit year to year to a degree.
0: That's a tough pill to swallow. He's a 29-year-old superstar.
1: How many years left on the deal?
0: I think three.
1: Yeah.
0: He's making 57 this year. Jimmy Butler is making 56.8. It's essentially the same number in terms of the money this year. It's a one-for-one swap, and it works. And then you add on however many picks the Celtics would have wanted to get it done. Maybe the Celtics just, bottom line, no, we don't want Jimmy Butler. And maybe that's what it was. Who the hell knows?
1: But again, you're looking at Jaylen Brown, 57 this year, 61 next year, 65 the year after that. If Steph were to play those 3 years, obviously Steph would have the ability to lower that deal, his own deal. But what are we talking about in terms of the ability to...
0: I get the flexibility that you're talking about, and
1: but also current players off this roster, which is already thin.
0: I get it, but to me,
1: I'm not arguing against what it. I'm not arguing against it at all.
0: I'm willing to give up a bunch of flexibility if I have the ability to get a really good player as a result.
1: I hear you,
0: and not a player that is. You know, Jaylen Brown's going to be 30 when this season begins. That's not like he's not a spring chicken, but he's got a number of really good years left. Giannis scares me a little bit from a health standpoint moving forward. Jaylen Brown.

0: is an argument for the idea of if, even if you get a Jaylen Brown, the majority of your players still remain over 35 years old. And when that's the case, good Lord, I'm so hesitant on giving up future draft capital. I really am. And I'm not saying that Jaylen Brown's not worth it. I hear your thought process. I really do.
1: But Jaylen's separate from those older players.
0: Right, but okay, so then you get to the end of these 2-3 years and you still, all you would have is Jaylen. And
1: still have a really good player on your roster.
0: But you wouldn't. Then he's expiring. And yes, in theory, you could then re-put him on the market to redo your draft capital. That's a fair thought.
1: You sign him again. He's 33. I mean, you sign him for 3 more years. You have him through 35, 36. Still a good player. You have the starts of what is your roster after Steph.
0: And no draft picks. That's what I'm saying.
1: I mean, you trade away 3 of them, say, for example. It's not like that's all of them.
0: It's not like
1: the Lakers where they don't have any more draft picks to trade.
0: I think that you could convince me of either thought process. Jaylen Brown is special. What it is that the league is thinking about him or knowing about him, I don't know. There's something going on there that doesn't add up to me because I think he's wonderful, and he would be really wonderful here. This area would absolutely embrace him. So I get it. At the same time, though, I'm not going to argue hard for any major deal that causes you to give up 2, 3, 4 first-round draft picks when Steph Curry, Draymond Green, Kristaps, Al, all of these people are so old. I think you want those. You want those unless it is just an absolute home run. This feels more like a double to me. So I wouldn't argue against it, but...
1: This is like the most confusing major trade in the NBA since Luka to the Lakers.
0: Right, but not just from the Warrior perspective.
1: No, just in general. The whole league. About who the team trading away the young star got in return. This feels like the most confusing return on a trade since Luka to the Lakers. It feels that way to me. And we're never going to know like what a theoretical Warriors offer was. At least I don't ever expect that we're going to know what a theoretical Warriors offer would have been if it ever got far enough to where there was a real offer put in place. But if, let's just say if, it was on the table potentially, and the Warriors could have gotten this done with Jimmy Butler, 2 first-round picks and 2 second-round picks, essentially the same deal, but just Jimmy Butler in for Paul George, and they didn't do that.
0: But even that's a big maybe because Boston could respond and say, Jimmy's hurt.
1: I know, but I'm saying if...
0: You got to beat this deal.
1: If Boston would have done that, I mean, it is an absolute swing and a miss to the nth degree by the Warriors, in my opinion. Jimmy Butler, 2 first-round picks, 2 second-round picks. I'm not saying Boston would have done it, but in a theoretical world, they would have done that, and the Warriors didn't do it for what you're talking about. They wanted to preserve their flexibility and their picks in the post-Steph era. Like, I, as a Warrior fan, am absolutely livid if that was the case.
0: I don't disagree with you, but
1: I'm not saying I think that is the case, but if it was, oh my God.
0: Yeah, but to me, you would have to beat this deal, and at least Boston can have the thought in their mind that Paul George will play a lot of games this year. You can't even have that thought with Jimmy Butler. You know what I mean? Plus, is Jimmy Butler, that comes with its own... That's a headache.
1: Did it?
0: That's a headache.
1: I'm trying to understand Boston's...
0: Yeah, I don't get it.
1: Like, do they think that they still are a legitimate competitor for a championship now? Like,
0: Boston?
1: Do they actually think that?
0: I don't know what they think.
1: I mean, to me, this doesn't take them out of being a good team, but they severely hinder their ability to win a championship. What does this mean for the future of all their other good players? Are they tearing things down? Like, what is happening here?
0: Are they tearing things down? This doesn't feel like a tear down. It does feel like, they built some assets and they got off of money a year earlier. So I don't call that a teardown, but I do call it a move toward some sort of a partial build. Yeah. But do I get it? No, I don't know. I would have thought you could get more than that for Jaylen Brown. But here's where I'll push back on you. If the Warriors had to beat that deal, first of all, Jimmy might have been a non-starter.
1: He might have been.
0: And,

0: And I mean, that from both teams. Let's not
1: If it's an onside from the Warriors, then I got an issue.
0: But that's that is complex.
1: For Jaylen Brown, he's a non-starter?
0: No, I'm talking about just Jimmy Butler. Trading Jimmy Butler, there are some complexities there. I'm in favor of the idea solely because he can't play basketball for much of this year. But to them, they see that different. I think they've made that clear. They've spoken directly to them, told them that they don't want to trade him. Okay? But so there's some complexities there. It might have been a non-starter for Boston, but let's go down the rabbit hole of, all right, you need to beat this deal. So it's not Jimmy in two first-rounders. It's Jimmy in three first-rounders.
1: Mm-hmm. You're not doing that.
0: Three first-round draft picks? That's one short of Giannis. That doesn't feel right to me when everybody's 38.
1: Didn't the Magic give up three first-rounders for Desmond Bane?
0: And how are they doing?
1: The Magic?
0: Did they scare you?
1: They weren't great this past year. They almost beat the Pistons, the number one seed.
0: They struggled to get to 90 points a night. You know what I mean?
1: But asset like Desmond Bane brought back three first-round picks.
0: To me, you have to give an open mind to... When Steph Curry is here, the team's going to look a certain way. And I know this, what the Warriors are, and I'm not saying you can't argue with it, but what they are doing is they are trying to ensure that they don't end up bad for 9 years. And I don't, when your players...
1: But Jaylen Brown's a really good player.
0: But he's one guy that doesn't do anything for you. You have to be ready to really build a group.
1: What are the odds that any of those three first-round picks you'd theoretically give up for Jaylen Brown are as good as Jaylen Brown?
0: Very poor, but what are the odds that they're all good players? Actually, kind of high. I mean, first-round draft picks. They're not nothing. If you look around the league, there's one example, and I know it's hot this year.
1: The Warriors have not a great history. I mean, two of their more recent first-round draft picks are Jonathan Kuminga and James Wiseman.
0: I mean, one of these days, we're going to let what was technically a completely different GM from more than 5 years ago, we're going to move on.
1: Well, yeah, they're just examples of high first-round picks that didn't pan out, which happens every year.
0: Right, but that also came at a time when Steph was 32. So, let's look at this from the perspective of what is going to happen next. Would you rather, in 3 years, be sitting there with Jaylen Brown and just no capital? You've got Jaylen, Yaxel, and we're sitting here. We got no capital.
1: So we're talking about 2 years from 3 years from now,
0: yeah.
1: Whatever the case is.
0: And by the way, Jaylen's deal would be up.
1: Well, I mean,
0: I don't even know if he can be on the team.
1: At the point Steph's done, at the point Draymond's done, the point Kristaps or whatever is done, and you trade away three first round picks, it's next year's 2027, 2029, 2031.
0: Maybe. I don't see a lot of people actually dealing from 2027.
1: Out in the future.
0: They're dealing in 2030 and 2031.
1: If you're so
0: If I'm Boston,
1: protective of picks after Steph, then you can get rid of the picks that you have while Steph is still on your team.
0: If Boston says yes, but if I'm Boston, that's the pick I want because I know you're going to suck.
1: Well, I got Jaylen Brown now. Am I going to suck?
0: Yes. If he's by himself, yes, he's going to suck. Jaylen Brown and Pat Spencer is not a backcourt.
1: But we're talking about 3 years from now.
0: Right, and you have...
1: So much can change in 3 years.
0: Of course it can. But not really for the Warriors.
1: I'm trying to understand
0: how. Do you see any changes happening right now?
1: I'm trying to understand how having 33-year-old Jaylen Brown on the roster.
0: On an expiring.
1: Is worse, makes the team worse than not having him on the roster, but having a couple more draft picks.
0: Because I have no ability to build around him. None.
1: What do you mean?
0: You've lost your capital. You don't have.
1: You have one max contract. It doesn't mean you can't go spend other money elsewhere.
0: You don't have any draft picks. You don't have any draft picks. Take a look around at what these teams are doing. The Spurs and Thunder, how did they build their teams? Draft capital.
1: Sure. But if you have the opportunity to get a 30-year-old superstar, you get it.
0: And pouncing at the right time. This isn't the time.
1: When is the time?
0: Not now.
1: When?
0: Then. Not now.
1: Then being...
0: Let me ask you this. If Jaylen Brown comes to the team now, do you think you're a favorite?
1: If Jaylen Brown comes to the Warriors
0: right now. Are they the favorite?
1: The favorite? No, because the West is incredibly...
0: Okay.
1: But he's
0: then why are we shoving all of your future assets to do what?
1: Not all of them.
0: That's what it would take.

0: fake. Most of them. I have a general thought. When your stars are 38, you don't send out your draft picks. I've been saying this for 6 months.
1: Well, then it just sounds like you're comfortable being average to below average while you ride it out with the rest of your guys, and then you're playing the lottery with draft picks after.
0: That's not what I'm saying.
1: That's
0: at all.
1: What it sounds like. You're saying to a 30-year-old superstar.
0: You're saying no to him now. Now. You seem like you want Jaylen Brown for 3 years from now. I don't know what the hell's happening 3 years from now. But
1: probably better than anything else on the Warriors roster.
0: I know that he'd be a free agent, and you'd have no draft picks.
1: And I'll give him the money.
0: Okay. All right.
1: He's a good player.
0: Yeah, he's a very good player. He's a very good player. I would not give up 3 first-round draft picks for him, and it sounds like no other NBA GM would either. That's all I'm saying. We're brought to you by Fremont Bank. Here for you. Here for good. Oh, God, really? Goo is in Boston.
1: Oh!
0: And he's going to call in next.
1: Is he at Fenway?
0: Maybe he's at Fenway, or maybe he's at a bar screaming about Jaylen Brown. I have no idea. Let's find out. Granny's in for dibs. Willard and dibs.
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2: All right, apparently Guru is, we're going to chat with him here live in Boston, where people are having a massive Paul George's coming party. We do have a development to pass along that's got nothing to do with basketball at all.
3: What's that?
2: The Giants have put Matt Chapman on the 10-day injured list with his abdominal strain. Christina Koss has been called up.
3: Christina.
2: Some of you know what that means. Anyway, Christian Koss.
3: Shout out Susan Slough.
2: Christian Koss is back. Look, we can continue this debate. I think it's a healthy one. I want to know if those of you who think this is such a no freaking brainer, then why didn't any other NBA GM do it? How come?
3: We don't know the details of Jaylen what other
2: Brown,
3: offers were.
2: If Jaylen Brown for an aging star and four draft picks with two of them being first rounder, if that was so easy, then why wasn't there a line around the block?
3: I mean, we don't know what the other offers were.
2: No, we don't.
3: We don't. So it's impossible to know.
2: I would imagine Boston took the best one.
3: The point that Warrior fans are making is I don't care what the other teams are saying. I'd be willing to trade three first-round picks for Jaylen Brown. I'd be willing to do it.
2: Good.
3: I definitely would do it for two.
2: And I can promise you that the Warriors would not be.
3: Okay, well then I'm mad at the Warriors for not being willing to do it.
2: I'd be mad at them. Like
3: I'm mad at them.
2: I think I think it's an odd play to give up all your draft capital to bring in Jaylen Brown for the 2 to 3 year period that's left on his contract while the Warriors will remain old, all for the concept of then you'd be left with Jaylen Brown and you don't even know that because his contract would be up. He'd be a free agent, and by then, max contracts are going to be what? I don't know, $180 million or something like that. And then you're sitting there with an expiring Jaylen Brown and no draft picks and hopefully Jaxel Lendeborg. Like, that's a very odd concept to me. That's a very odd strategic approach. That's all. That's how I feel.
3: I think we got goo. Do
2: we have goo?
3: He's on Veeam. Oh, he's going to be on camera?
2: Oh, my gosh. Go to
4: What's
2: YouTube.
4: Up, baby?
2: Go to YouTube. We got goo on video? What are you doing, man?
4: Dude, I just fell in love, man. I just came from Fenway Park, and if I had a ring with my family here, I would have proposed right in front. But I'm saying it was that beautiful, man. I'm on a high. The game's over. The Red Sox get killed. Who cares? And then we're at a bar, and Jaylen Brown news breaks, and they just went crazy like they loved it, and I'm shocked.
3: They loved it?
2: Wait, they loved it?
4: Yeah, they were cheering like, bring him on, bring him on. I don't – Jaylen Brown turned

0: into a villain with this talk, man. That's how I took Boston fans. There were a good about 15 to 20, but the bar, the restaurant, they were like, bring in PG. They were screaming PG. I should have called from there.
1: Oh, God.
0: Yeah.
1: The bar's excited about 35-year-old Paul George, who plays half
0: a year. Hey, Willard Brandy.
2: Drunk.
0: Yeah, hey, before you might be right, but I feel attacked right now, and I just got to call this guy out. So Sal Castaneda, P1, listening to you guys, text me. I guess you guys said I was coming on, and he called. I feel attacked. Hey, Guru, you have FOMO, fear of missing out. I said, no, the boss reached out. I love my guys. I stepped away, and I'm calling. So, Sal, take that.
1: Guru, I don't care what you have. You're welcome here. You're welcome here anytime. But I do want to know, and I think our listeners do also, you not being here this week while of this LeBron stuff has taken place, what's been going through your mind?
0: Just the worst, and I sat down with our Boston man, and I told him, it was Goo Analytics gone wrong. I don't think anything's going to happen to you. I like that.
1: It hasn't happened
0: and now
1: yet.
0: I feel like a kid where the whole crew is with the great American. I'm on restriction. It's killing me, man.
1: You and Dibs could do a YouTube show if you want or something this weekend when something probably will happen because it hasn't happened yet. But what do you think?
0: Well, I got to say this. Yeah. I got to say this, Will, real quick. I'm getting nervous now about LeBron. All the other moves, I was like, man, I'm shocked. You know, Steiny's brainwashed me. I thought Melton was gone. Porzingis, Horford. Everybody's back. But LeBron must come to Golden State now. And I'm like, how did this just happen? Like, he has to be here. If he doesn't come here, I'm going to be hurt, Will and Grandy. Now I'm getting a little nervous. I'm hearing nuggets to make me feel better, man.
2: I can't. I feel the same way, Goo. I'm scared.
1: We can make you feel better if that's how you feel. Go to the Odyssey app or YouTube and listen to Nick Friedell, who was on with us 90 minutes ago and painted a very he's coming kind of a picture.
0: Oh.
1: Yeah. Yep. I mean, he and I think alike in that I've been saying all week, to me, it's the Warriors or the Cavs. I don't think any of this other stuff makes any sense.
0: Okay.
1: I don't think any of this stuff makes any sense.
0: I'm with you, man.
1: Yeah. So,
0: no doubt.
1: But I'll tell you where I'm with you, Goo, which is I think we've arrived at a spot where whether it's fair or not, if he doesn't come, the Warriors look like they punted on the entire offseason.
0: I just heard your conversation with Grandy, and I wholeheartedly agree. Like, hey, nothing against who's coming back, Grandy, but if they don't get this domino, man, it's going to go from, he can work out to, like, everything is just gone to smithereens. So I'm hoping we find something out. And you remember what happened 4th of July 2016?
2: Yeah.
0: Durant did his thing. So we know LeBron, but I'm just imagining him. I heard Denver. I don't know what they got on the books, but if he went there, wouldn't he feel closer to a chip than if he came here?
2: Yeah, he probably feels closer to a chip in Cleveland and maybe even Miami, too. It's a question of what he values more than anything else. But, Goo, what makes this worse in my mind, and I know you're in Boston right now, and Boston fans clearly, I guess, don't value Jaylen Brown that much, but I do. If you're telling me the Warriors are putting all their eggs in the LeBron basket and they had an opportunity potentially to get Jaylen Brown but didn't and they missed out on LeBron, too, that makes me even more upset. He went for Paul George and two first-round picks. That's it.
0: Yeah, I love Paul George. Now I'm talking about him in a trade, just being included. I'll say this, Grandy. It's two different aisles in the basketball Walmart, right? You didn't have to spend any future capital to get LeBron James if he does come. And to do what I know it's 2028-31 on the picks, two first, two seconds. But that's a whole lot. So I don't know what Brown would have been in regard to his prime or how far from it at that point. But this LeBron just makes so much sense, Grandy, that he's coming as a free agent and you can hang on to your capital. So I'm not in an uproar, man.
1: Are you already preparing for 10 a.m. on Monday? And what will that sound like if LeBron James is a Warrior?
0: Hey, Willard, that's so funny. The boss helped me, but I also want to blame him because somehow I tried to post. We did something on StreamYard yesterday, and it didn't go out. That's how much I'm trying to. I do got FOMO, Sal. You know what? I do got. I have to share my thoughts. You know what? That counts. I have to share my thoughts. But, Willard, I am, man. But, again, I'm just treading lightly. I don't want to be nervous. But if he doesn't come after all this, meaning he will. I didn't think he was leaving. He's a narcissist. He left. That's the big part. So, man, we got to close the deal, so we'll see. And Draymond opting out, that's telling you he knows something, right? That's his boy.
1: I would think. Okay. I don't think there's any way Draymond did something like that without knowledge of something, right?
0: Okay. No doubt about it. No doubt about it.
1: You having a good trip?
0: Yeah, I am. You know, Fenway, I didn't like Wrigley as much, and I'll leave that there, but I grew up on these two parks. Yeah, Willard, I had a bad experience.
1: What happened?
0: I love the I walked up. I love the ambiance. I love the, you know, the venue. It had the vibes, but there was a big fat pole in my way, and I felt like I was in a cartoon. And I'll never forgive Wrigley for that. But today was just the renovations, which were so subtle, but it keeps Fenway going. The grass, the dirt, Grandy and Willard. I fell in love. And then I gotta leave you with this real quick. The Giants.
1: Oh, God.
0: Can they please beat the
1: Giants? It's the season from
0: Diamondbacks won game.
2: Oh, my God.
0: I'm out here watching like, what is going on, man? Willard, that deep. I got you.
1: Not good baseball. That's what's going on.
0: Hey, I love you guys, man. I'll see you and have a good, happy holiday, man.
1: What a treat to see you, dude. You
0: all right, right on,
1: have a great week. We'll see you next week.
0: I've got you. All right.
2: Love
0: have a
2: you,
0: good holiday. Bye.
2: See ya.
1: The goo in Boston.
2: Live from Boston.
1: He fell in love with Fenway. Uh-oh, here comes our boss,
2: Matt
1: Mahagan.
2: Boss man walked in?
1: Uh-oh. Are we okay?
3: As you know, very rarely do I go on the air.
2: Yeah, what's going
3: on? Willard, there is nobody that loves a good goo story more than you.
1: Nobody.
3: Okay, how about if I have two?
1: Oh, wow.
3: The first one's quick. I text him 10 minutes ago and say, "Goo, you're in Boston. The big trade, call up with Willard and Grandy." His text back was, "Boss, I'm naked in the hotel. Do you want me to do video or audio or phone?"
1: Wait a minute. He offered, "I'm naked. Do you want video?"
3: No.
1: Are those back-to-back sentences?
3: "Boss, I'm back at the room naked. Are we doing video? I'll put a shirt on."
1: Wow.
3: He did. Let's go. So this isn't even
1: a
3: better
1: story. Now I can remember what he did. Did he not have pants on?
2: He only showed us his upper.
1: We couldn't see.
2: Yeah, we don't know.
3: This is even better.
1: All right.
3: 12:45 East Coast game today, Fenway Park Nationals. Last night was a 6:45 game. Goo said, "Hey, any chance of getting a Red Sox ticket?" Yeah, I get him a Red Sox ticket for today.
2: Wow.
1: Okay.
3: Or for yesterday.
1: For yesterday.
3: He thought it was for today.
1: Oh, fuck.
3: So he calls me last night. "Hey, boss, what are you doing?" I'm like, "You at the game?" He's like, "No, that's tomorrow." I go, "Goo, the ticket's for today." In the background, Mia, his wife, is cracking up. He's like, "Boss, I can't believe it. I want to go to Fenway. Mia's laughing at me. This is crazy." I mean, the guy is just unbelievable.
1: How did he get the tickets for
2: today?
3: He had
2: ticket?
3: To buy tickets for himself.
1: To buy.
3: Yeah.
2: Oh,
3: yeah.
1: And last night's just went unused?
3: And the greatest part about it is he literally was like, "Oh, my God, it's going to be unbelievable. I can't wait to go to Fenway." Wait a minute. I said, "Goo, the tickets are for today." He's like, "Oh, what?" And Mia is just cracking up, just relishing in his misery.
2: Oh, I love it.
4: And that's what life's about.
1: And you know Chicago well. You know the exact polls he's talking about that he ended up behind Wrigley.
3: It's unbelievable.
1: It is.
3: And he ended up.
1: But the romance of Wrigley should outweigh that.
3: But he ended up naked in the hotel room.
1: Naked in the hotel in Boston.
2: Classic goo.
1: Which, you know, I don't know what the reason for that was, but hopefully it was for good things.
2: I think it's very hot in Boston, so maybe he just got back from the game. I got to take my shirt off.
1: That's kind of a buzzkill.
2: Maybe. I'm speculating. Who knows? But Boston fans were cheering the trade? That's the exact opposite of everything that I'm seeing.
1: Hold on. He's at a bar. Everybody's drunk. You're after a Red Sox game at a bar. I'm not going to take, you know what I mean? Like, I'm not going to take that for data. Fair. 20 drunk dudes in Boston were like,
3: the guy is drunk.
1: Does that mean they like Paul George? I don't know. But I think even in our conversation, we gotta leave room for there's some things going on in this Jaylen Brown deal that we don't know about.
2: Sure.
1: Because I think that one fair point I do have is if you're if you're a Warrior fan and you're like, why wouldn't the Warriors do this? Nobody else did.
2: Well,
1: Nobody.
2: We don't know what the offers were. Maybe the Celtics, for whatever reason, just love Paul George.
1: Sure,
2: I don't know.
1: Sure, you're right. The Celtics didn't take the best offer.
2: Well, in their mind, they took what they think is the best offer. In their mind, they took what they thought was the best offer, but doesn't mean that I'm going to come to the same conclusion they did necessarily.
1: But you know what I mean.
2: I do know what you mean. It's not like somebody blew them away with four first-round picks.
1: Nobody did it. Even one of the first-rounders can become a swap. Like, I don't know, man. Something became tainted to a degree with Jaylen Brown, number one. But number two, we can disagree. That's fine. But I'm going to firmly stand in a place of I don't understand why in this moment you would start getting into the concept of giving up a lot of your future capital unless in that process you're really turning your roster over. And getting one player who would expire by then anyway doesn't do that, my opinion. That's to my way of looking at this. That's how I feel.
2: Well, you extend them. I mean, everyone's contract expires. Yep. How rare is it that you trade for a star player and they have three more years on their contract?
1: Yeah, but
2: that's rare as hell. And he's 29.
1: But he's 32 by the time now you want to extend him.
2: Yeah, I'm extending him at 32.
1: Okay. Maybe.
2: I mean, a lot can happen, of course, in 3 years, but it's the same for every player.
1: I just feel like you end up looking kind of like Guru did in his hotel room, kind of naked. If you're like, we got Jaylen Brown now, we don't have any picks, we don't have any assets to do anything about it.
2: If you're telling me it's July 1st, 2029, 3 years from now, and I have either an expiring Jaylen Brown, and maybe I've traded away a first-round pick in 2027, and that year in 2029, that draft has already passed. I've only given up one future first from what is the future at that point in 2029.
1: You're making up years.
2: I don't know how that's worse than not having Jaylen Brown, but having those picks.
1: Because you have 3 years of working on this and all kinds of financial flexibility, young players from multiple drafts between now and then. You made up years by saying 2027.
2: Well, 2027 is the next pick they can trade. And then after that, the next pick they can trade is 2029.
1: And I think Boston would ask for the later. They would ask for later.
2: Okay, 2029, 2031, 2033.
1: Yeah. I think you're in a crappy spot. That sounds like a crappy, crappy, crappy, crappy spot to me.
2: I got Jaylen Brown.
1: Good.
2: I'm in the process of acquiring as much talent as I possibly can.
1: Great.
2: I'm
1: going to give you a list of NBA teams that have one good player. And let's do a study on where they ended up.
2: Well,
1: this
2: everyone
1: year.
2: Wants to be a Warrior, right? You could go out and sign the next great free agent star, right?
1: Don't you get sarcastic with me.
2: It's not like you're giving up all your the Stepien rule. You can't trade every year's first round pick. I got a first round pick every other year. You think they're going to be so dang bad that it'll be a valuable pick?
1: My opinion: when your stars are 35 plus, you don't do a deal like that unless it is a massive franchise roster turnover type move. They had to grit their teeth to even think about doing that for Giannis.
2: I'm not doing it for Jaylen Brown. Add one more stipulation to that. Your stipulation was unless it's completely roster altering and you're turning over the roster. The other stipulation is if for whatever reason there is a legitimate superstar that is being sold for pennies on the dollar, it seems.
1: I don't know about
2: the two first round picks and Paul George
1: again. No,
2: and I know we threw out. I'd do three, but like two first round picks and Paul George. It's they capitalized on the Jimmy Butler situation when things got sour in Miami.
1: It
2: only took one first round pick.
1: Yep. Take it up with the 28 GMs that were like, no. Take it up with them. 28 GMs.
2: And now the Sixers are one of the best teams in the Eastern Conference
1: on paper.
2: Tyrese Maxey and Jaylen Brown as a duo. They beat the Celtics in the playoffs this year.
1: The front court is still Joel Embiid.
2: I don't even care about Joel Embiid. Yeah. It's Edgecombe, it's Maxey, it's Brown.
1: And I like it, but let's not call them one of the best teams in the East until they are.
2: They're
1: let's
2: one of the best teams in the East.
1: Okay, you can call them that. That's like giving out draft grades. You're listening.
2: We know who Jaylen Brown is.
1: Yes, we don't know what's going to work. Don't act like roster construction just ends it like it's a done deal. 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Imagine that. It doesn't always work. It doesn't always work. I mean, it's funny that we're talking about the Sixers. The Sixers have been the kings of, look at our sparkly roster. And then they go out and play. And you're like, oh, never mind.
2: Well, yeah, because they were relying on Embiid Paul George.
1: James Harden.
2: Now they're, I mean.
1: Like everybody.
2: Embiid's a bonus for me in my mind now.
1: Okay.
2: I think their three best players are the other dudes.
1: Yep. Backcourt.
2: Yeah.
1: Yeah. Okay. I mean, listen, again, it's great. We see it different. I wouldn't do that. I would not do that. I don't think that's the responsible play when you are this late in the game with old players.
2: Well, then I think you boxed yourself in. And if you're taking yourself out from the opportunity to acquire a talent like Jaylen Brown because of the rest of the roster, the age of your roster, then you made a mistake in building the roster that way.
1: I don't follow.
2: You're saying when this is your reality, when your roster is full of 35-plus-year-old players, then kind of just universally across the board,
1: they
2: you don't do a trade
1: didn't
2: like that.
1: Build that. They have Steph Curry. So many of these NBA trade machine arguments that we hear on this station completely discount the fact that you have Steph Curry. Nobody did anything wrong.
2: Yeah, with Steph and Jaylen Brown will be a hell of a duo.
1: Maybe Steph and LeBron is going to be an incredible duo.
2: I'm not out on LeBron.
1: That's free.
2: It's
1: free.
2: It's Jaylen Brown.
1: And he's LeBron James. I think you could have a healthy debate right now over if you just looked at those two players, that pairing, Steph and LeBron or Steph and Jaylen Brown, which is better just for this year?
2: Jaylen Brown.
1: I think I agree with you, but I don't think it's a blowout.
2: Because I count on Jaylen Brown to play at least 70 games.
1: And I don't think it's enough of a blowout to give up three future firsts.
2: Yeah, but it's more about just 1 year. It's Jaylen Brown under contract for 3 years.
1: And I'm talking actually about the next nine. You're right. It's not just about 1 year. It sounds to me like you're the one who's making it about now. I just don't.
2: I'm making it about getting a superstar on the roster.
1: That's a big word.
2: Jaylen Brown?
1: That's a big word.
2: MVP? He was an MVP. He got MVP votes.
1: Let's go star. Let's not go superstar.
2: He was one of the 10 best players in the league last year.
1: He wasn't even expected to be. He wasn't even the best player.
2: Finals MVP the year before.
1: Right, which was a surprise because he wasn't even their best player.
2: Well, he was the best player in the finals.
1: Yes, but he wasn't the best player on the team. He was not their leading scorer. He was not their guy going into the finals.
2: I know you think Jaylen Brown's great.
1: I think he's wonderful. I think he's wonderful. I never said otherwise.
2: I just can't follow your logic.
1: I can't follow yours.
2: I'm so confused.
1: I can't follow yours. You.
2: I'm trying to wrap my head around why you don't want him on your roster.
1: I didn't say that.
2: Is it because you don't think that him and Steph, because of Steph's age, they can't win a championship? They can't be really, really good?
1: I'm trying like hell to make sense of you saying that you don't think adding Jaylen Brown right now makes the Warriors big-time championship contenders, yet you still want to give up massive future assets in order to do it. The only reason sports teams give up massive future assets is to go for it right now. But you are playing a fear game of, I want to have a good player on my team 3 years from now, which A, you don't even can't guarantee because he's going to be a free agent, and B, who gives a rip if you've got a good player and no ability to build around him. The whole thing that the Warriors are doing, and I'm not telling you you can't disagree with it, but the Warriors know that they have an absolute generational superstar, but he's 38.
2: Yeah.
1: Mm-hmm. So therefore, you've got to ride that out without torpedoing your entire future process. Because if you do that, you are very likely not going to get the spoils of now. And then you are ending up like Guru in a hotel room when he retires. You are naked, bro. Naked. Jaylen Brown sitting there with you over a barrel because he's a free agent and you have no good players. You have no draft assets. I think that's suicide. My opinion.
2: Yeah, and I disagree.
1: That's fine.
2: And I disagree.
1: Isn't that the beauty of it all?
2: It's not, I mean.
1: But that's not, that's how
2: you,
1: I would.
2: You acquire Jaylen Brown. The rest of the offseason is generally what we expect it to be. Are you the favorite in the Western Conference? No, I don't think the Warriors are the favorite with Steph and with Jaylen Brown and Draymond and Chris Stapps and, you know, whoever else it is. I think they're a pretty good basketball team. We're talking about if things go right, if they acquire LeBron, are they a pretty good basketball team? Yeah, if things go right, they're a pretty good basketball team. And you get that team in a postseason environment, are they going to be a tough out at least? Yeah, probably going to be a tough out. Yep. I think it's far more likely things go right if it's Jaylen Brown on your roster and not LeBron James. And that's just for this season. And you got Jaylen Brown under contract for 2 more years at least. And you could extend him. Never even get to free agency, which is usually what happens for players of that magnitude, that caliber.
1: Way, make sure you let everybody know that some of the other players on your roster are already have to be now renounced and gone. The whole point of LeBron James is that it's free.
2: The one is Jimmy Butler, and he's not playing for half the year anyway.
1: Correct. Correct.
2: So what am I losing for this year?
1: That's another point. I can get LeBron and Jimmy Butler potentially at the back half of the year, and it costs me nothing. Nothing. It's free. It's found money.
2: You make it seem like I'm saying I do Jaylen Brown at the expense of LeBron. I mean, or you make it sound like I think LeBron's a bad idea. It's not a bad idea. You try Jaylen Brown. If you don't do it, sure, you do LeBron. Right. And there's also a world where you do both.
1: We got to take some calls here next. 888-957-957.
2: Help me, please.
1: You need it. Willard and Dibs.
4: Yeah, please, get away from me.
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1: Hang on a sec. I need another one, man.
2: Yeah, you need it.
1: That was fun. The Warriors sort of kind of just made a trade.
2: Quit. We had breaking news. You had me thinking it's LeBron.
1: Well, that was the Jalen Brown.
2: Breaking news. Yeah, I got more to scream about, but yeah.
1: You do?
2: Well, about it, yeah.
1: Oh, okay. You don't have more.
2: Oh, no, they're not like more news.
1: Dude,
2: but like,
1: shut
2: yes.
1: up, Willard. Save some of your energy, dude.
2: For what?
1: You have a soccer match here in 43 minutes.
2: I'll be fine.
1: Will you?
2: Yeah.
1: Just checking on you. Yeah, the Warriors' 2030 first-round pick, which was traded to Washington along with Jordan Poole, then ended up in Dallas. Now it's on its way to Memphis.
2: Yeah, God forbid we can't trade away future assets, but if it means getting Jordan Poole out of town.
1: Oh, for crying out loud.
2: But if it means bringing Jaylen Brown into town, then that's a no-go.
1: Just ignore the circumstances of that moment, for crying out loud.
2: Uh-huh.
1: I mean, somebody got punched in the face. I don't know if you remember that.
2: No, I don't remember that. Could you explain it to me?
1: God, do you remember where you were when you saw the video the first time? I still remember exactly where I was standing.
2: Do you remember
1: standing.
2: What time of day it was?
1: It was morning.
2: I think I was at work.
1: I think it was late morning. I was in my kitchen. Somebody sent it to me, and it was just like, it's one of those moments where in our business, sometimes it's hard. It takes some time for the family to understand what happens when something like that happens, because you might be like in the middle of a conversation, and we're all bad about this. You ever do that? People are like talking to you and you pick up your phone.
2: Oh, yeah.
1: Like, because it lights up.
2: You're like, something's going on.
1: We're so rude to each other. Like, it's
2: sorry,
1: terrible.
2: But the,
1: yeah.
2: Don't do that in front of the boss,
1: but
2: though.
1: But then, right? Well, it's really fun to do it in front of him as long as you're not in the meeting. But anyway, like that stuff comes through and you see that and it doesn't matter what the hell. Your kid could be showing you their report card.
2: And you're like, hold on.
1: Hold on, the next 3 weeks of my life just totally changed.
2: I will never forget when I heard about the Luka to the Lakers trade.
1: Yeah,
2: I'll know exactly where I was. That was like 11 o'clock at night, maybe not quite that late, but it was like 10 o'clock at night on a Saturday.
1: Well, I blew off my son. He goes, hey, Dad, they just traded Luka to the Lakers. I go, that's not real, son. I did. I go, that's not real.
2: And the trade today, Jaylen Brown to the Sixers, is the most confusing trade in the NBA since that one,
1: in my
2: opinion.
1: I'm with you that it's surprising, but I think that you have to, at least in my mind, you got to look at the surroundings here, which is there's a reason they took this deal. That means a better one wasn't on the table from anybody. There's got to be, like, don't you always go on the premise there's more than we know?
2: Oh, of course.
1: I don't know what the hell's going on.
2: Specifically Boston. Like, I don't know anything about Boston.
1: I don't know I don't even know why Boston's trading Jaylen Brown. Like, can we back up? I don't even know how we got here.
2: Well, I think it's pretty clearly he wants out, and he wants to be the best player on a team.
1: So
2: and
1: you think this is coming from him?
2: Well, I mean, you heard all the things that he said, like, on his streams.
1: For sure.
2: Right when the season, they got eliminated by the Sixers, and the next day he's on his stream talking about just all kinds of stuff. That's like, why are you even saying any of this?
1: Well, it's pretty funny that he's taken such a shot at flopping, and now he joins the Sixers. Now he's Joel Embiid's teammate.
2: Yeah, he's more Tyrese Maxey's teammate.
1: Yeah, but Joel
2: and
1: Embiid's...
2: And VJ Edgecombe's teammate.
1: And Joel Embiid's teammate.
2: Yeah, well, I'm not really counting on Joel Embiid ever being Joel Embiid again. But
1: yeah, but
2: we'll
1: Joel might be.
2: Sure. Foolishly.
1: So that's where I'm with you. I don't know why nobody gave them a better offer, but nobody gave them a better offer.
2: Well, make them a better offer. It's not that difficult.
1: It is difficult.
2: Go to the phones, all right? You're stalling because you know they agree with me. That's what it seems like.
1: And boy, when all the sports radio callers agree with you, that definitely means you're right.
2: Don't be mean.
1: I'm not being mean.
2: It sounds like you are.
1: I'm being edgy. I'm just poking.
2: 888-957-957. Help me yell at Willard.
1: Your cheeks are red.
2: Help me.
3: I would want to be in Grandy's spot.
2: Yell
3: right
2: at
3: now.
2: Willard.
1: Your cheeks are red.
2: It's rare that you and I go at it like this, so this is a new experience.
1: Yeah, it's kind of fun.

0: fun. It's kind of fun. Remember last week when I'm like, you need to, what's bugging you? You need to start yelling about some stuff.
1: You're bugging me.
0: Yeah! Let's go!
1: No, I don't want Jaylen Brown because, oh my God, we have 35-year-olds on our roster.
0: I didn't say that. I'm being pretty consistent. I remember the article that got aggregated and written about me 2.5 years ago when I said Giannis to the Warriors doesn't make sense. It doesn't make sense.
1: Well, that was this past year.
0: Steve Kerr. No. The first 37,000 times the Giannis rumor came up. It doesn't make sense. Steve Kerr went into Tolbert's backyard and literally spoke about the idea of giving up all your future assets when your stars are this old. He spoke about it in a way, he goes, can you imagine? Can you imagine if we did something that crazy? Just give up all of the future assets when everybody's 38 years old? He's like, it's nuts. I agree with him largely. I think there are exceptions. I don't believe Jaylen Brown is one.
1: Okay, well, I think that's where we differ. I think Jaylen Brown is one.
0: I think Jaylen Brown's wonderful, but I don't think he's... I don't think he's Wembanyama.
1: No, he's Wembanyama.
0: Like, I don't think he's one of the top three players in the league.
1: No, he's not Wemby. No one's Wemby. That's an unfair standard to hold someone to.
0: I don't think that Jaylen Brown is someone where you're like, if we have him, we're good. We've got building block numero uno. I don't believe that.
1: 28.7 points per game, 7 rebounds per game, 5 assists per game, shot 48% from the field, 35% from downtown on a team that he carried, not single-handedly, but darn near single-handedly, to one of the best records in the Eastern Conference.
0: And then a first round out. I mean, I'm old enough to remember when that used to be the thing that people counted in the NBA. Like, that's... Be regulars. That's Dirk Nowitzki and the Mavs.
1: 26 points.
0: Going out to the We Believe Warriors.
1: Like, 26.6 rebounds, 3 assists, 45% from the field, 40% from deep in the playoffs.
0: Brother, he's wonderful. He's wonderful. But that doesn't mean in this time and space that I would do that. And I think I've got 28 GMs on my side. That's what I think.
1: All right, and the Sixers will win this trade.
0: But you have Caleb from Newark, so we got that.
1: Come on, Caleb. Come on, stick Caleb. It to Willard.
0: Let's go. What's up, Caleb? Thanks for calling, man.
2: What's up, y'all? Can y'all hear me?
0: We got you.
2: All right, so, Granny, I'm thankful that you said that. I got to get on Mr. Willard, bro, because that Willard, what are you talking about
0: here,
2: bro?
0: Come on, Caleb. Let's go. Let me hear it.
2: You're telling me you would turn down a trade to get Jaylen Brown, who's 28 years old, a guy who was, people don't disagree, but I picked him to win MVP this year because of, like Granny was saying, of all the players, like Porzingis was gone, Holiday's gone, Tatum hurt, I mean, Al Horford left, like, and what he did with Boston this year, and then you're trying to say that, well, you know, it's because the Warriors, Steph Curry, he's old, and stuff like that, but Brown is the type of player who's going to be around for the next, 5, 6, 7 years.
0: Maybe.
2: Like,
0: I mean, he's only under contract for 3.
2: What do you mean maybe?
0: Because he's only under contract for 3. He just got mad at Boston, Caleb. You act like once you have him, like that's it. Like the players got no choice in the matter going forward. But they do. They've got a huge choice. They're NBA stars. In fact, they, much more than in any other league, they get to determine their future. Take a look around. Look at what Giannis just did. Look at what LeBron is doing. Look at what a lot of these players are doing. So that's what I'm saying. What's hard about these conversations when they get hot is it makes it sound like I don't like Jaylen Brown. I love Jaylen Brown. He was phenomenal this year. I think he's a great player. I'm with all of both of your comments about Jaylen Brown. I think the timing of a deal like that for the Warriors is poor. That's what I'm saying. That's all I'm saying.
2: This out though.
0: What's like, that? Yeah, go ahead.
2: So check this out. But Jaylen Brown's at a point in his career at his age where, let's say Jaylen Brown is not going to sign an extension if he was to get a trade to the Warriors. He would still be in a position in his career where he can get a lot for Jaylen Brown too. So you can get Jaylen Brown, and then if he wants to leave the Warriors, you could trade him and get a lot of those picks back.
0: And I think that's a very fair thought process, Caleb. But as exhibit A of what would scare me about it is take a look at what he just got. Like, he's literally in that situation that you're detailing right now. And I would argue that Boston didn't get much. They did not get enough to, quote, reboot their franchise or, you know, insure anything in the future based on what they just got. So that's Caleb, thanks, man. I appreciate your call. Really do.
1: Thanks, Caleb.
0: Boston just traded him, and they didn't get that much. There's a reason.
1: I don't know what the reason is,
0: but they didn't get that much.
1: Paul George, 2 first-round picks, 2 second-round picks.
0: It's okay, but it's a little bit of a yawn, don't you think?
1: What?
0: I mean, that's where you and I agree. Like, this debate is actually coming from the same surprise that didn't net them more.
1: Yeah, and where my ultimate take, which is why the hell wouldn't the Warriors be interested in it, and we don't know that they weren't, but why they should be interested in it, very interested in it, is because the price was a whole lot lower than I thought it was. And, okay, I'll give you this. The timing isn't perfect.
0: It's not.
1: Like, you and I have sat here and talked a lot about 3 years ago was the time to trade 4 first-round picks for Giannis or for a player like that.
0: Agreed.
1: 4 years ago, 3 years, that was the time to do it. When you had more years of great Steph left to make it worth it. But that's for 4 first-round picks and crazy assets to make the money work. This is a relatively simple and straightforward one for a 29-year-old, I say superstar, you just say star, whatever, a really, really, really good player.
0: Yes, great player.
1: And it costs a whole lot less than I thought it was going to. And I thought it was going to, why I didn't think the Warriors could be involved at all, period, was because, you know, Mike Dunleavy calls up Brad Stevens of the Celtics and he says, hey, Brad, I know things aren't going great with you with Jaylen. We'd love to bring him back to the Bay. Do you have interest in Jimmy Butler to make the money work and picks? We can figure out the picks. And I thought Brad Stevens would say, hell no. But what this trade suggests to me, where they're willing to do it, where the money is only, it's only Paul George, that to me would suggest that, yes, the Celtics would have been able to at least been like, okay, we're interested. Let's have a conversation.
0: Here's what's uncomfortable. I think the Celtics could rightly argue that Paul George right now is more valuable than Jimmy Butler.
1: Maybe, but I don't think Paul George is good enough or healthy enough that a team like the Celtics could say, yeah, we believe that he can be a key piece on us winning a championship. Like, I don't know what the Celtics are doing. It feels to me like they're okay with severely hindering their chances to win a championship this coming season. And acquiring Jimmy Butler would also do that.
0: Yes.
1: But if they're okay with doing that for Paul George, why wouldn't they be okay with doing it for Jimmy Butler?
0: Because he's hurt.
1: I thought that they wouldn't consider either of those things because I thought they needed a real good piece that would help them win now, which is why they should have done it for Giannis in the first place. And they didn't. They got beat by Miami.
0: Agreed.
1: But them accepting this, it's lit this up inside of me because I didn't expect the package to be Paul George.
0: I know, but can you just take a moment to think why?
1: I don't know why. What's wrong with admitting I don't know?
0: Nothing's wrong, but I think you got to leave a little space for like, it's not like you're sitting here right now and yes, 28 GMs are dumb. They didn't know. They're all dumb.
1: Is Bob Myers working for the 76ers?
0: Yep.
1: Hmm.
0: Yep. So, like, that's all I'm saying, you know? Like, I don't know why the package isn't better. I don't know. But I thought you and I had a pretty healthy discussion 2 days ago. The reason I'm so in favor of LeBron is because it's free.
1: Yeah.
0: There's one way to get better in 2026 without screwing up 28, 29, and 30. And his name is LeBron.
1: Yeah, but that's a one-year short-term thing.
0: Totally. Totally.
1: Jaylen Brown changes the direction of your franchise.
0: He does, both this year and then well into the future. I don't think either of these takes, like, I don't think your take is crazy, but I know mine's not either.
1: It sounds pretty crazy.
0: It's not. Like, I know, and boy, shout out to each of you who go, my favorite one is, why have draft picks? All they do is screw them up. Well,
1: yeah, stick it to them.
0: Well, then why are we even doing this? Like, why even be in the NBA? Why, like, if that's your view, that is so defeatist. You know what I mean? Like, what? That's not a take to me. You know, they're thrilled to have Yaxel Lundeborg. I don't know who he's going to become.
1: Yeah, we'll see.
0: But all teams get the right to keep drafting.
1: But there is, you can't deny that

0: There is no such thing as a sure thing with any draft pick. We treat draft picks as this promise that they're going to turn into this crazy great asset. And yeah, a lot of the best teams in basketball are built through making really good draft picks. Yep. The most recent NBA champions are not. None of those guys were drafted to them. That's an exception, I think, to the rule. And I think that's that. The rule will continue to be drafted players because of the new CBA and new lottery system and all of that. Although we have seen more trades for a high number of draft picks than I was personally expecting to see. But there's this fascination, and this is the case in every sport. There's this fascination with the promise of what a draft pick can become when very often it never materializes as good as you hope.
1: But

0: I love Jaylen Brown. I just don't think now's the time.
1: It's not as good as it was a few years ago, yes, but I still think it's worth doing now.
0: And that's fair. You have that opinion, I don't, but and that's totally fine. I just, like, yeah, now's not the time. And I don't think he's worth three, which is what it might have taken. Because we keep saying two, but that's what they already got. And so the Warriors, with an injured Jimmy Butler, it might have needed to be three. And they may not have even wanted that. And that does not feel, this does not feel like the right time to do that, in my opinion. If this were a different year, if this were 2 years ago, I might be with you. Let's go to Sean in L.A. Hi, Sean. Thanks for the call. You're on with Willard and Grandy. What's up?
2: Hey, thanks for taking my call, guys. I love listening to you guys in this discussion, by the way. You guys are cracking me up.
1: Not the intention.
2: Agree with Grandy for
0: don't tell me what my intentions are. Maybe I am trying to crack you up, Sean.
1: That would make more sense.
2: Willard, you're doing great. Although I agree with Grandy, you know, I love you too. You're awesome to listen to.
0: Yeah, this isn't about agreement.
1: Yeah, it is.
2: No, not at all. But and I'll get to Jaylen Brown. I'll get to Jaylen Brown in the Warriors in a second. I just want to say first though, there's this thing that like we're doing in the NBA world the last like 6 months where we're just, when it comes to team building, where we're like, look at OKC, look at the Spurs, draft. And it is killing me a little bit because the Knicks literally just won the championship. And every single one of their guys, literally, they traded for. They traded for Jalen Brunson. They traded for, you know, Alvarado off the bench, Karl Anthony Towns, OG Anunoby. All these guys were traded. Mykal Bridges. So it does bug me a little bit when people are just like, no, you have to keep your draft picks. The Knicks literally just won the championship by trading all their draft picks for all the players they currently have. So I do think that's worth pointing out. Like, you definitely can trade future picks and still be a winner in this league. As far as Jaylen Brown and the Warriors offseason goes, I would have traded for Jaylen Brown, but to me it's not even about Jaylen Brown, because going into this offseason, it was like, okay, you know, we're on the new normal for Steph, but he did say, you know, that he wants to play a few more years and that we need to build up the foundation and be more athletic. So it's like, okay, like, what are we going to do this offseason? Are we going to sign a big free agent, go after a Jalen Duren or a Walker Kessler? No, we didn't do that. Are we going to do a smaller trade, like a couple of second-round picks for Isaiah Joe or Aaron Wiggins, right, like young guys who can shoot, who have playoff experience? No, we didn't do that. Okay, well, maybe we're going to trade one of our players for, you know, Trey Murphy or whoever else, right? A couple picks and one of our players for a young, proven guy. Well, we didn't do that either. We're just playing footsie with LeBron, hoping he signs with us after he said he's opened all 30 teams now. And, like, we just re-signed our old and slow and, you know, often injured guys, Al Horford, Porzingis. So, you know, that part is bumming me out. I do think it was worth it this offseason to make a trade, like make a move. You don't have to give up, you know, four or five draft picks. It could be a couple firsts and, you know, one pick swap. To me, that's not mortgaging your future. So, Grandy, you've definitely been my spirit animal all week. But I do love you, Willard. You're hilarious, too, and you always crack me up. So don't take it personally.
0: Well, I'll take a laugh over being right any day, Sean. But, no, thank you for the call. It sounds to me like what most of us disagree with is on timing. And I don't think, in fact, we got a bunch of calls who agree with both of us. But I don't think everybody's all on one side of the fence here. But here's what I would say. Like, I find it funny that the tone around Dub Nation for a while now has been, well, it is laughable that you would think the Warriors are still a championship contender. They've aged out. That's not where we are anymore. And then in the next breath, you want to go make a now move. That doesn't make any sense to me. This is not push chips into the middle of the table time. It's just not. It's why for 3 months I have been advocating LeBron, because you don't have to do anything with your chips. It's just about timing. I love Jaylen Brown, and on a different day in a different year, I'd love to give up two first-round picks because it makes me think it puts the Warriors over the top. But we're not at over-the-top time. That's not where we are. So why, you know, all these texts, I'd much rather have Brown than James. Yeah, in a vacuum, but that's not where we are. That's not.

0: a fair comment. You're saying it's Brown and your future versus James and not your future. That's the debate.
1: Wait, say that again. Brown and
0: your future versus James and not.
1: Yeah, LeBron, because Brown is part of your future and LeBron is not.
0: LeBron is in those bins when you walk into Target that are right by the front door. That's where LeBron is sitting. He's in the bin for a buck. No doubt. Like, give me that.
1: You can trade Jimmy Butler for Jalen Brown.
0: First of all, you're making up a story. I know that you like that idea. Boston may have said non-starter.
1: This is purely a monetary mathematical thing. You can trade Jimmy Butler for Jalen Brown and the picks that make it work and still do the same business with LeBron.
0: Correct. Yes, that is accurate.
1: Jimmy Butler and Jalen Brown, for all intents and purposes, make the same amount of money.
0: I'm just answering all the people that say I'd rather have Brown than James.
1: For me, it's not one or the other.
0: I agree.
1: Everything you say about LeBron, I agree with 1,000%. Why wouldn't you do it? You don't give up anything for it. Yeah, why the hell not? I'm with you there. But that doesn't disqualify me from being in on Jalen Brown, is the point that I'm making. And your comment about it's Jalen Brown, hurts your future because you're giving up the picks. Yeah, you give up the picks. Is your ability to draft, you know, quality players in the future hindered because of that? Yes, because you're giving up picks. Yeah. But Jalen Brown is going to be part of my future. LeBron is not part of my future. LeBron will be part of my present.
0: Maybe he is. He is not signed beyond Curry career. He's not.
1: Well, I can use the asset however I want. LeBron James probably isn't going to be a Warrior 12 months from now.
0: Wouldn't it be fine if
1: Jalen Brown will be, or you will turn the asset that is Jalen Brown into something else.
0: Pasta, will you get on the phone with all the NBA teams and see if you can get all the GMs on so each one of them can come on so Grandy can ask him why they're an idiot?
2: Okay. I'm on it.
0: Thank you. I mean, I do kind of have scoreboard here.
3: I do, but...
0: Why didn't anybody do it?
1: I don't... No, but I want them to do it.
0: You want them to do it, but they didn't do it.
1: Yeah, they didn't do it.
0: They're all teenagers.
1: And
0: they
1: I'm
0: don't do
1: jealous
0: what we
1: want of them the 76ers, which is a thing I thought I'd never say. No, Tyrese Maxey, VJ Edgecombe, and Jalen Brown, one of the five best players in the league last year.
0: He's a good player. He's a good player.
1: He was amazing.
0: Yeah, he was fantastic. Yep. Doesn't feel like the right
1: just
0: time.
1: Just never thought he would have been traded for that. That feels like pennies on the dollar for what I thought that Jalen Brown should have gone for.
0: I wonder what's going on. I wonder
1: I
0: why.
1: To throw something at you.
0: For real.
1: I wonder
0: why Guru is at a bar and all the drunk Bostonians are thrilled
1: that
0: he's gone.
1: Well, they're drunk, but probably not even Boston fans. They're probably just. They're probably Nats fans because the Nationals are in town. I don't even know.
0: No, there's dynamics that I don't understand. Like I said, you don't understand why.
1: I'll trust the Warriors culture to straighten out whatever's wrong with Jalen Brown.
0: I don't think anything's wrong with Jalen Brown. I think he's awesome. I don't even understand why Boston wanted to trade him in the first place. I really don't. And I don't like everybody who's like because he wanted to go. What? So did Debo. Like, you don't just trade someone because they're like, I'd like to go now. I don't know why they're doing this.
1: I think acquiring Jalen Brown would make LeBron want to come here even more.
0: That's probably true. I mean, that's probably true.
1: He might already be a Warrior if you got it done.
0: We're brought to you by Fremont Bank, here for you, here for good. All right. Everybody wants to weigh in. Stay where you are,
1: full
0: everybody.
1: Full lines.
0: Yep, 888-957-9570 is the number. And this is Grandy over here in for Dibs on Willard and Dibs.
1: Shut up, Willard!
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1: I tell you what, it's just a fascinating slew of text messages on our text line.
2: All right. What do we got?
1: Well, I don't know. I'm going to read them all. It's a wide range of opinions on this. From, from yours to mine and everything in between. 408, why does Granny think Boston would want an injured Jimmy Butler?
2: Because I didn't think they'd want Paul George.
1: Tell you what.
2: That surprised the hell out of me.
1: How about a question for you? And I know that this is just a different form of the question I've already asked you. Why did Kawhi Leonard get a way bigger return than Jaylen Brown?
2: It's strange. It's really strange.
1: So...
2: He's a young player with 3 years left on his deal.
1: Mm-hmm.
2: I say young relatively. He's 29. He's not like super young.
1: That works. Yeah. I mean, he's in his prime.
2: Yeah.
1: He's in his prime.
2: Squarely in his prime.
1: I don't want any of this conversation to come off like I don't. Like, I'm a huge Jaylen Brown fan.
2: And I don't want it to sound like I'm against the LeBron move. But
1: no.
2: These are two totally separate things in my mind.
1: I think the conversation.

0: we're having for me is largely more about timing than anything else. And I just don't think that that's where the Warriors are. That does not mean that I didn't think that they should try to improve themselves, but all year long, all calendar year, as we approached the trade deadline, I further and further got myself to a point of, golly, I'm not high on 2, 3, 4 first round draft picks heading out the door right now. Just and take the player's name out of it, whoever it was. The idea, I think, for sports teams, and it's very tricky, but it's to know when's the right time to hit the button and go, it's championship time. Push it in, make the move, give up the first round, F them picks, let's go. Like what the Rams are doing, Myles Garrett. They're hitting the button, and it makes sense because it feels like they're in a window.
1: Yeah,
0: but I think that's a tricky thing for sports
2: teams.
0: That
2: would have been like the Warriors doing it a few years ago.
0: Correct, and I don't feel like now is that time.
2: Where the opinion shifts in my mind is, say, you just mentioned the Kawhi trade. Say the Warriors had the opportunity to trade multiple first-round picks for Kawhi or multiple first-round picks for Jaylen Brown. Even if I think Kawhi is the better player, and even if I think Kawhi gets them closer to, say, winning a title this year, but I still don't immediately think they have a great chance to win the title. I'd rather have the younger asset in Jaylen Brown. And the difference for me is there's the promise of the future with Jaylen Brown. There's not the promise of the future with Kawhi Leonard.
0: Correct, and I would agree with you that in theory. But
2: so I'm no on Kawhi. I'm not giving him multiple picks for Kawhi, but I am giving him multiple picks for Jaylen Brown.
0: Yeah, see, and I'm a no on both.
2: The difference is the age.
0: I'm a no on both. In
3: the future!
2: Exactly. Jaylen Brown is the Warriors' Bryce Eldridge.
0: Oh, no, he's not. No, he's not.
2: 10 years older, almost. 8 years
0: yeah,
2: older.
0: Yeah, that was one of my first reactions when I saw the Kawhi trade. And I told you this. Oh, whew, thank goodness the Warriors didn't do that.
2: Yeah, no, I never would have wanted that.
0: If I had known that was the price, I want no part of that. Okay, so a lot of people want to weigh in. Let's do this. 888-957-9570 is the number. How about Mr. Lee in Fairfield? Hi, Mr. Lee. What you doing?
4: Fellas, Willard, we can tell you didn't grow up here. Huh. You don't know Warrior history.
0: Except for I did, Mr. Lee.
4: Okay, so you familiar with old Warrior history before Steph and them came along.
0: Okay, Mr. Lee, I can tell you are just teed up with a take, but I go back to World Be Free, dog. I grew up in the Bay Area.
4: Okay,
0: I've been going to Oakland for basketball games since 1980.
4: Okay.
0: So just let the backdrop, okay?
4: Got you.
0: All right.
4: Okay, got you. What we're saying is, historically, this franchise has been poor.
0: Crap,
4: and
0: yes.
4: Everybody's holding on to Steph Curry and his group because I think deep down inside, there's a fear. Once these guys leave, based on our front office history, we haven't done anything in the front office. So everybody that we've drafted over the past few years have failed to produce what we hope they will produce, which is allow this team to start moving forward away from Steph Curry.
0: Yep.
4: Here we are. This team is trying to trade for the New Orleans player. I forget the young man's name.
0: Trey Murphy.
4: That was in the draft a couple of years ago.
0: Trey Murphy.
4: Exactly. So here we go again. We'll be at a chance to bring home a guy, bring a Bay Area guy back who's super duper talented, who this area really may fit his personality a little bit more than, say, for example, a Boston. This area might fit Jaylen Brown's personality a little bit more than Boston. And to have this guy, he's locked up for 3 years. I do that deal. I'm with you, Granny, 100%. We have no faith in the Warrior organization. Not to mention now, the owner, Joe Lacob, is starting to get kind of meddly. So it's like, do we even trust this? Exactly.
0: But
4: for us to be able to say, you know what? We're going to take a guy and in the next 2 or 3 years, maybe build around him. I'm sure he probably would have wanted to stay and resign. I'm going to be optimistic. While you generally sound pessimistic, I'm going to be optimistic and say, I think the young man would have stayed around for another 2 or 3 year contract. And then we could start building around him. We're afraid that we may go back to the Warriors in the past, which is we didn't have anything.
0: Mr.
4: So
0: Lee,
4: I'm just saying. Thank
0: you for the call. Appreciate
2: it. Great call, Mr. Lee.
0: I love that you're applauding. We have no faith in the Warriors front office. go ahead. Mark Grandy on the pregame show coming up this October. To a radio near you. See, that's my response to you, Mr. Lee. I love the passion of this. And if you love Jaylen Brown, you love Jaylen Brown. But what I hear in your call is you're holding Mike Dunleavy responsible for things that GMs have been doing for 30 years. This is not that ownership group from my childhood. And this is a GM who just made his first ever lottery pick last week. So if you want to say that the Warriors' history suggests that they're going to suck every time they draft a player, you're allowed to do that. I don't choose to do that. I don't think that's fair. I am not holding down Mike Dunleavy to Chris Cohan era decisions. That's all. I don't want to tie any discussion for now to anything that happened in the past. It's the main point that I'm trying to make. This for me is a timing conversation more than anything else.
2: I get your point about the timing, and I've admitted that it did make more sense a few years ago to be giving up multiple first-round picks than it does now, because that's just, you have more Steph left at that point.
0: Yep.
2: But I think the part that really frustrates me, and I think this is how a lot of Warrior fans feel as well, is you got through those years where it did make sense, and you didn't do it. You got Jimmy Butler, that was one first-round pick, okay, and that was a year and a half, not even a year and a half ago now.
0: But what did they have the opportunity to do? That's the other thing that's really, like he even says, you had an opportunity to do this. I don't know that they had the opportunity to do this.
2: It's what you say.
0: Boston, may have called.
2: I'm not even necessarily talking about this specifically, but it's what you say about the Giants and attracting a free agent.
0: Sure.
2: You don't just make a competitive offer. You make the offer, and you force them to say no to you when you clearly have the best offer. There's been years and years and years of the Warriors being interested, being rumored, calling up whatever star is looking for a new home at that point in time, whether it's this time of year or it's around the trade deadline. And who knows how close those all got? Who knows if there's real smoke there? I don't know exactly on all those instances. But it's been so many different examples of that. And that was when you would have thought it was okay to do it.
0: I would have agreed. I think they've aged out of the conversation, and I think they realized it.
2: What frustrates me is they didn't get it done then.
0: Yeah.
2: You have an opportunity to, it's not the same kind of move, because I think this is a younger player and it wasn't going to cost you four first round picks, two, maybe three first round picks. And if what we're talking about has any kind of legs to it, and I guess we don't really know for sure, but I don't know. I have a hard time saying that being okay with the front office's reason being the timing wasn't right, when I think the timing was right earlier and you still didn't do it then either. And I know there's other factors involved.
0: I think they tried. They tried.
2: Make the offer. You're stuck on what you wanted to.
0: Maybe they did.
2: Maybe they tried. And maybe I'm being mad at a situation that I don't know all the details about. That is certainly possible.
0: Well, of course we don't know the
2: details.
0: But
2: it is hard for me to just hear the reasoning from you in the front office, if that is truly how the front office feels, and you might be right. You probably are, that the timing isn't right. I have a hard time hearing that and being okay with it, because I would say, well, the timing was right the last 4 years, and what did you do to bring somebody in to be Steph's running mate?
0: But that doesn't mean the timing is right now. Like, you're not going to make a move now to make up for sins of the past, even if those were sins, and I'm not convinced of that. What I'm telling you is I believe the Warriors' philosophy right now to be they have a generational, and we're talking a top five, top 10 all-time player who is beloved like no athlete has ever been beloved in this city ever before. They have him on the roster, and as long as he is still here and playing basketball, they would like to supplement him in the best way possible while he's still here without torpedoing whatever is going to happen next, because they would like whatever's going to happen next to not take too long. So when they get to that moment, they want to have a full holster.
2: Well, just
0: that means financially, draft capital, all of that stuff.
2: Just be ready for the next couple of years to potentially be similar to what last year was.
0: Well, actually, I think last year is what got them to this opinion. You know, they've been doing the whole, like, let's push all the chips in for Steph. And then Jimmy's leg blew up, and Moses's leg blew up.
2: They didn't really do it all.